0: 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Board of Education of the Argus Community Schools will meet for a regular board meeting on July 13th in the Dragon Center Conference Room. Meeting is a public school board meeting for the purpose of conducting the school corporation's business. It's not considered a public community meeting. There'll be time for public participation as indicated on the agenda. So again, the meeting starts at 7 p.m. in the Dragon Center Conference Room. I'm Rusty Nixon, Max 98.3 FM News. 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
7: ABC News, I'm Wayne Cabot. We're awaiting White House confirmation on word from a senior U.S. official that Iran wants to return to the bargaining table tomorrow to negotiate terms to end the war. Graham Plattner has withdrawn his name from the main Senate race. Democrats planning a convention to find a replacement. President Trump has fired the three remaining members of the federal commission that supports local elections. Arizona Secretary of State Adrian Fuentes.
8: It's irresponsible and dangerous because the Elections Assistance Commission represents bipartisan, integrity-filled elections. And getting rid of the commissioners really gets rid of that stability.
7: Border Czar Tom Homan says he's not going to comment on the fatal ICE-involved shooting in Houston. DHS claims a man tried to run down agents but has no video, so Houston police are doing their own investigation. Belgium, which beat the U.S. in the World Cup, is now also out. Spain beat him 2-1 in the quarterfinals. This is ABC News. About Russia's war on Ukraine, Senator Lindsey Graham is in Kyiv with support, he says, from President Trump on a bipartisan bill to punish Russia with sanctions.
9: I've never been more optimistic than I am today that we have the formula to end this war. Help Ukraine be more lethal. Let those supporting Russia to know it's going to be a price to be paid if you keep doing it.
7: More than 90 water rescues in throughout the rainwater, 6 to 12 inches that fell all throughout Lesterville, Missouri. Governor Mike Kehoe declaring a state of emergency. A man was rescued after his car left Kelly Drive, Philadelphia on Boathouse Row and plunged into the Schuylkill River. A member of the U.S. national rowing team, Libby Peters, happened to be nearby filming a documentary, ran to the dock, jumped in the water, swam to the car, but found the doors were locked. She and others pulled the driver.

0: through a window. No word on his condition. I'm Wayne Cabot, ABC News.
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6: Northern Indiana chaos. You're listening to Network Indiana. I'm Jarrett Lewis. A chase that started in Michigan, ending with gunfire in Michigan City. Ryan Hedrick has more.
7: The chase ended at a Speedway gas station where an Indiana state trooper was shot multiple times Friday. Police say the person who fired the shots left the scene and was later found dead.
8: Cause of death will obviously be determined by the LaPorte County coroner. So I won't have any other comments on the nature of his injuries or anything like that.
7: State Police Sergeant Glenn Fifield says this is the third police officer shot in Northwest Indiana in the last several months. The trooper is alive.
6: Meanwhile, the man accused of shooting a LaPorte County deputy appeared in court today for a hearing about his legal representation. Sherrod Grafton's status of counsel hearing comes 2 weeks after a chaotic court appearance where he was tackled by officers after trying to leave the room during a virtual hearing. The FBI is helping investigators in Zionsville after a fire broke out at a historic building in town. They believe it was caused by someone setting fire to an Israeli flag hanging on one side of the building.
9: If you let hate operate in the dark, it's going to stay in the dark. But when you shed light on it, I think people of goodwill will look at this and they'll say, you know what? They're right. This is the wrong way to act, the wrong way to behave. It's the wrong signal to send.
6: Zionsville Mayor John Stair speaking at the site of the former Kogan Antiques and Lighting. The fire caused over $150,000 in damages. And a high-tech space detective is uncovering the secrets of Mars. Jonet Cruz has the details.
10: Purdue University planetary scientists say an instrument on the arm of the Perseverance rover, appropriately named Sherlock, is responsible for finding new organic material on the planet's surface.
11: This instrument was named, it's actually a long acronym, but it was named after the detective Sherlock Holmes that was in these famous novels because he spent his career sleuthing out clues.
10: The rover has bottled a sample to be returned to Earth on a future mission. Jonet Cruz, Network Indiana.
6: I'm Jarrett Lewis. You're listening to Network Indiana.
12: A residential fire Thursday morning in North Judson heavily damaged a home, but no injuries were reported. I'm Becca Shepherd for Stark County Family Dentistry from the WKVI Information Center. According to the North Judson Wayne Township Fire Department, crews were dispatched to the fire at 8:18 a.m. Central Time. Firefighters arrived to find a 1.5-story home with heavy fire involving the front half of the structure. Reports indicate that 2 neighboring homes were exposed to the flames, prompting firefighters to deploy hose lines to protect the nearby residences while beginning to attack the fire. Firefighters also entered the home from the rear to conduct a primary search for occupants, while another crew advanced a hose line into the front of the house to battle the fire. The Knox Center Township Fire Department responded through the mutual aid box alarm system and were dispatched to the fire, which was at the intersection of Silver and Bradley Streets. Upon arrival, Knox Center Township's Truck 10 was assigned to conduct a secondary search of the residence and assist with overhaul operations, checking for hidden hotspots after the main fire had been extinguished. The St. Pierre Volunteer Fire Department also responded with a tanker and an engine, assisting with water supply and overhaul efforts. Stark County EMS remained at the scene to monitor firefighters' vital signs and provide medical support if necessary. Fire officials reported that no victims were found inside the home and no injuries were reported. The cause of the fire remains under investigation by the Indiana State Fire Marshal. Those planning to travel in the LaPorte area tomorrow morning should expect temporary road closures and traffic restrictions as athletes take part in the 46th annual LaPorte Triathlon. The race begins at 8 a.m. Central Time Saturday, July 11th, and is expected to finish by approximately 10:30 a.m. Participants will complete a 500-yard swim in Stone Lake, followed by a 12.4-mile bicycle ride and a 5-kilometer run. The race course includes streets surrounding Soldiers Memorial Park, as well as small road from Garden Street to County Road 700 West. To prepare for the event, the northern portion of the Stone Lake Beach House parking lot will be closed beginning today and is expected to reopen around noon tomorrow after the bike staging area is removed. Beachgoers may instead use the horseshoe parking area near the beach house, the grass overflow lot, or the parking lot across from the accessible watercraft launch. The race course will be closed to through traffic beginning around 7:45 a.m. tomorrow morning. Police officers and course monitors will restrict access to the route, although residents who live along the course will be allowed to enter and exit during slower periods of the race at the discretion of course monitors. Event organizers are also reminding motorists that cyclists will be traveling at high speeds along the course, and drivers who must access roads within the race area are urged to use extra caution when approaching intersections or pulling out of driveways. The town of Francisville issued an announcement yesterday, Thursday, July 9th. The announcement stated that the Francisville town office will be closed next week from Monday, July 13th through Friday, July 17th. The office will resume its regular business hours beginning on Monday, July 20th. The announcement didn't indicate a reason for the closing. Again, the town of Francisville office will be closed next week from Monday, July 13th all the way through Friday, July 17th, and will resume regular business hours on Monday, July 20th. WKVI News and information on the hour is brought to you by Dr. Andrew Frazier and the staff over at Stark County Family Dentistry in Knox. 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
13: From the Tri-County Weather Center, I'm Bill Banks on All News 1520 WKVI. 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Tonight, mostly cloudy with a low of 64 degrees. Tomorrow, sunny skies with a high around 84 degrees. Tomorrow night, clear with a low of 63. Sunday, sunny with a high in the mid-80s. Monday, sunny and 88. I'm Bill Banks. For your local forecast 24/7, visit WKVI.com.
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2: This year's Master Farmers. I'm Eric Pfeiffer. 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
15: Being an Indiana Master Farmer is such a humbling experience to be elected by other people to say that I have done well in the arena of agriculture.
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2: Those were just a few of this year's Master Farmers, including Susan Brocksmith from Knox County. Rodney Rulin from Hamilton County shared the award with his wife, Natasha. This year's honorary Master Farmer was Barry Fisher from Putnam County. Also awarded from Posey County, dairy farmers Dale and Lisa Kester, and Stan and Ann Armstrong, cattle producers from Lawrence County. I'm Eric Pfeiffer, Hoosier Ag Today, your trusted ag source for 20 years.
12: Turning now to funeral arrangements. 80-year-old George D. Tim of Knox passed away June 25th. Masonic services will be held tomorrow, July 11th, at Knox Masonic Lodge number 639 at 11 a.m. Central Time. Brayman & Son Memorial Chapel of Knox is in charge of arrangements. In lieu of flowers, memorials may be made to the Knox Masonic Lodge number 639 or to the donor's choice for 80-year-old George D. Tim of Knox. Richard T. Winkler of Grovertown passed away July 7th. Friends and family are invited to gather this upcoming Monday, July 13th from 10 to 2 p.m. Central Time at Reynolds Funeral Home Hamlet Chapel. Funeral services will begin at noon with burial to follow immediately at Woodlawn Cemetery in Walkerton. In lieu of flowers, memorial contributions may be made to the Grovertown Community Clubhouse in memory of Richard T. Winkler of Grovertown. Remember, you can find complete obituary information online at WKVI.com.
13: From the Tri-County Weather Center, I'm Bill Banks on All News 1520 WKVI. 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Tonight, mostly cloudy with a low of 64 degrees. Tomorrow, sunny skies with a high around 84 degrees. Tomorrow night, clear with a low of 63. Sunday, sunny with a high in the mid-80s. Monday, sunny in 88. I'm Bill Banks. For your local forecast 24/7, visit WKVI.com.
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27: Network Indiana Sports, I'm Nathaniel Finch. The Indiana Fever get it done in Phoenix, beating the Mercury by 3 points on the second night of a back-to-back.
28: Big time. I'm so proud. You know, our resilience, our ability to stay neutral, to answer runs, you know, to not give in to fatigue, to circumstance. Just really proud of this group. We grew tonight. Our execution down the stretch I thought was excellent on both ends of the floor. But, man, we got to give KK a lot of love. That hell of a block that she had that started that on the defensive end of the floor. I mean, those big-time plays give you a little juice.
27: That's Fever coach Stephanie White. The play in question from Michaela Timpson.
29: Topper gets by Mitchell. Oh, Timpson just sent her back at the rim. Pin
3: scored.
27: That's from WTHR. Indiana goes on a big run following that block, erasing a double-digit fourth-quarter deficit to beat the Mercury. Kelsey Mitchell leads the way with 29 points and 8 assists. The team next in action on Sunday in Las Vegas to wrap up the four-game road trip. No Caitlin Clark last night, but she is expected to play on Sunday. Tonight, the start of NBA Summer League for the Indiana Pacers, taking on the Cavaliers to get things started in Las Vegas. They play again tomorrow against the 76ers and Monday against the Raptors to start a loaded slate in NBA Summer League. This just a day after the team signs forward Kobe Brown to a two-way deal. And of course, already signing forwards Kelly Oubre Jr. from the 76ers and big man Larry Nance from Cleveland. Tonight in Major League Baseball across the Midwest, the Tigers get things started hosting the Phillies. Then the Reds and the Cubs do battle from Cincinnati. The Guardians in Miami to play the Marlins. The White Sox host the Athletics. And the Cardinals to host the Braves. Nathaniel Finch, Network Indiana.
4: Fox News, I'm John Saucier. Senator Bill Hagerty, our guest on Fox Business, talking about diplomatic efforts between the United States and Iran. It comes as President Trump officially has declared the ceasefire with Iran over following a week of retaliatory strikes and near the Strait of Hormuz.
5: We're basically back at a point of negotiating from a position of strength, letting the Iranians know how it's going to be. And look, we tried to allow them to behave like a normal country. It seems to be beyond them to do that, so we're moving to plan B.
4: Despite the dissolution of this ceasefire, some reports indicate Iran has requested another round of talks, which are tentatively projected to take place next week in Switzerland. President Trump says he will not sign a sweeping housing affordability bill in protest of Congress not approving a strict voter ID bill that does not have enough support to pass. Nevertheless, the housing measure will become law even without the president's signature. He has 10 days to issue a veto to stop the measure. He says he won't do that. America's listening to Fox News.
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6: Northern Indiana chaos. You're listening to Network Indiana. I'm Jarrett Lewis. A chase that started in Michigan, ending with gunfire in Michigan City. Ryan Hedrick has more.
11: The chase ended at a Speedway gas station where an Indiana state trooper was shot multiple times Friday. Police say the person who fired the shots left the scene and was later found dead.
26: Cause of death will obviously be determined by the LaPorte County coroner. Have any other comments on the nature of his injuries or anything like that.
11: State Police Sergeant Glenn Fifield says this is the third police officer shot in Northwest Indiana in the last several months. The trooper is alive.
6: Meanwhile, the man accused of shooting a LaPorte County deputy appeared in court today for a hearing about his legal representation. Sherrod Grafton's status of counsel hearing comes 2 weeks after a chaotic court appearance where he was tackled by officers after trying to leave the room during a virtual hearing. The FBI is helping investigators in Zionsville after a fire broke out at a historic building in town. They believe it was caused by someone setting fire to an Israeli flag hanging on one side of the building.
29: If you let hate operate in the dark, it's going to stay in the dark. But when you shed light on it, I think people of goodwill will look at this and they'll say, you know what? They're right. This is the wrong way to act, the wrong way to behave. It's the wrong signal to send.
6: Zionsville Mayor John Stair speaking at the site of the former Kogan Antiques and Lighting. The fire caused over $150,000 in damages. And a high-tech space detective is uncovering the secrets of Mars. Jonet Cruz has the details.
30: Purdue University planetary scientists say an instrument on the arm of the Perseverance rover, appropriately named Sherlock, is responsible for finding new organic material on the planet's surface.
31: This instrument was named, it's actually a long acronym, but it was named after the detective Sherlock Holmes, that was in these famous novels because he spent his career sleuthing out clues.
30: The rover has bottled a sample to be returned to Earth on a future mission. Jeanette Cruz, Network Indiana.
6: I'm Jarrett Lewis. 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
0: Charges have been filed in a child abduction case in Marshall County. I'm Rusty Nixon, Max 98.3 FM News. The Marshall County Prosecutor's Office announced the filing of charges against Bobby Joe Novak today regarding an infant kidnapping investigation, which began earlier this week. The late morning hours of Tuesday, July 7th, deputies with the Marshall County Sheriff's Department were dispatched regarding a three-month-old child who'd just been taken from his home in Plymouth. Officers were able to get a description of the suspect from the child's mother and a general description of the vehicle from neighbors in the area. The suspect, later identified as Bobby Joe Novak, was an acquaintance of the child's mother. Before an Amber Alert could be completed, officers had already located the vehicle in Merrillville. Merrillville Police Department was alerted to that situation. Officers were able to successfully apprehend Novak without incident, as well as safely recover the child, who was not harmed during the ordeal. Novak later admitted to taking the child and transporting him across county lines for personal reasons. Prosecutor's office has filed two counts of kidnapping as a level 5 felony, one for kidnapped person being under the age of 14, one for kidnapping with the use of a vehicle. Novak is currently being held with no bond until she has an initial hearing before the court, currently scheduled for Tuesday, July 14th in Marshall Superior Court 3. Marshall County Council will have its regular Monday meeting July 13th, 2026 at 5:30 p.m. the second floor meeting room of the Marshall County Building. On that agenda, reports from the Budget and Finance, Highway, and Job Classification and Compensation subcommittees. Council will hear the quarterly report of the Marshall County Museum and a presentation on the local income tax from Steve Dalton of Senator Dalton, Greg Hildebrand, the CEO of the Marshall County Economic Development Corporation, will have his quarterly report. The meeting will also be live streamed on YouTube at Marshall County IN. Tourism isn't just about vacations. It's an economic development strategy filling hotel rooms and shops across Indiana. Jake McDaniel has that story.
6: The state welcomed over 80 million visitors in 2024. That's what data from the Indiana Destination Development Corporation showed.
1: We've been on the upswing the past few years. COVID really brought to light our natural resources in the state, our state parks. We got our national park finally.
6: Amy Howell with the corporation tells Inside Indiana Business people are noticing that they want to come to Indiana to not only visit, but to live, work, and go to school. Jake McDaniel, Network Indiana.
0: City of Plymouth will have their regular meetings on Monday, July 13th, starting with the Board of Public Works and Safety at 6 p.m. Among the items on the agenda are reports from the city department heads, an agreement for consulting on the Oak Drive project, an evidentiary hearing for a lot at Northgate, and a request from JLBS Construction, and a sidewalk request from Marilyn King. At the conclusion of that meeting, the Plymouth Common Council will have its meeting. On that agenda are second and third readings of an ordinance amending the fee schedule for the Department of Aviation and updates on One Marshall County and the Comprehensive Plan. Both meetings will be held in the council chambers on the second floor of the city building. Those attending should enter through the Garrow Street entrance. If you need special accommodation to attend that meeting, contact the ADA coordinator at 574-936-2948. Meeting will also be streamed live on YouTube at City of Plymouth. The Argus School Board is set to meet on Monday. I'm Rusty Nixon, Max 98.3 FM News. Board of Education of the Argus Community Schools will meet for a regular board meeting on July 13th in the Dragon Center Conference Room. Meeting is a public school board meeting for the purpose of conducting the school corporation's business. It's not considered a public community meeting. There'll be time for public participation as indicated on the agenda. Once again, the meeting starts at 7 p.m. in the Dragon Center Conference Room. I'm Rusty Nixon, Max 98.3 FM News. 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
13: From the Tri-County Weather Center, I'm Bill Banks on All News 1520 WKVI. 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Tonight, mostly cloudy with a low of 64 degrees. Tomorrow, sunny skies with a high around 84 degrees. Tomorrow night, clear with a low of 63. Sunday, sunny with a high in the mid-80s. Monday, sunny in 88. I'm Bill Banks. 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
24: 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I'm Eric Pfeiffer. 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
24: 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Rodney Rulin from Hamilton County shared the award with his wife, Natasha. 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
13: 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Tonight, mostly cloudy with a low of 64 degrees. Tomorrow, sunny skies with a high around 84 degrees. Tomorrow night, clear with a low of 63. Sunday, sunny with a high in the mid-80s. Monday, sunny and 88. I'm Bill Banks. 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
0: 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Plymouth High School has a new baseball coach. It's a familiar face, Adam Faust, a 2003 graduate and three-year starter on the Plymouth Pilgrim baseball team, will take over the program from Ryan Wolf. He's a member of multiple winning baseball teams, a couple who won regional championships, one that went to the Final Four in 2002. He's also an all-conference player twice while he was at Plymouth High School. He'll take over the program this spring. And according to Network Indiana's Kit Hanley, Congress is getting involved in the whole Caitlin Clark thing. They sent a letter.
1: The letter suggests that Caitlin Clark is on the receiving end of, quote, unnecessary physical hostility and violence, mentioning the most recent incident when Clark was struck in the throat.
0: Indianapolis Fever will take on the Mercury in Phoenix on Thursday before playing the Aces in Las Vegas on Sunday. That's your sports check. Don't forget, you can get your sports news 24/7. 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I'm Rusty Nixon, Max 98.3, part of the winning team at Kankakee Valley Broadcasting.
5: ABC News, I'm Wayne Cabot. We're awaiting White House confirmation on word from a senior U.S. official that Iran wants to return to the bargaining table tomorrow to negotiate terms to end the war. Graham Plattner has withdrawn his name from the Maine Senate race. Democrats planning a convention to find a replacement. President Trump has fired the three remaining members of the federal commission that supports local elections. Arizona Secretary of State Adrian Fuentes.
7: It's irresponsible and dangerous because the Elections Assistance Commission represents bipartisan, integrity-filled elections. And getting rid of the commissioners really gets rid of that stability.
5: Border czar Tom Homan says he's not going to comment on the fatal ICE-involved shooting in Houston. DHS claims a man tried to run down agents but has no video, so Houston police are doing their own investigation. Belgium, which beat the U.S. in the World Cup, is now also out. Spain beat them 2-1 in the quarterfinals. This is ABC News. About Russia's war on Ukraine, Senator Lindsey Graham is in Kyiv with support, he says, from President Trump on a bipartisan bill to punish Russia with sanctions.
8: I've never been more optimistic than I am today that we have the formula to end this war. Help Ukraine be more lethal. Let those supporting Russia to know it's going to be a price to be paid if you keep doing it.
5: More than 90 water rescues in throughout the rainwater, 6 to 12 inches that fell all throughout Lesterville, Missouri. Governor Mike Keogh declaring a state of emergency. A man was rescued after his car left Kelly Drive, Philadelphia on Boathouse Row and plunged into the Schuylkill River. A member of the U.S. national rowing team, Libby Peters, happened to be nearby filming a documentary, ran to the dock, jumped in the water, swam to the car, but found the doors were locked. She and others pulled the driver through a window. No word on his condition. I'm Wayne Cabot, ABC News.
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6: Northern Indiana chaos. You're listening to Network Indiana. I'm Jarrett Lewis. A chase that started in Michigan, ending with gunfire in Michigan City. Ryan Hedrick has more.
10: The chase ended at a Speedway gas station where an Indiana state trooper was shot multiple times Friday. Police say the person who fired the shots left the scene and was later found dead.
11: Cause of death will obviously be determined by the LaPorte County coroner, so I won't have any other comments on the nature of his injuries or anything like that.
10: State Police Sergeant Glenn Fifield says this is the third police officer shot in Northwest Indiana in the last several months. The trooper is alive.
6: Meanwhile, the man accused of shooting a LaPorte County deputy appeared in court today for a hearing about his legal representation. Sherrod Grafton's status of counsel hearing comes 2 weeks after a chaotic court appearance where he was tackled by officers after trying to leave the room during a virtual hearing. The FBI is helping investigators in Zionsville after a fire broke out at a historic building in town. They believe it was caused by someone setting fire to an Israeli flag hanging on one side of the building.
12: If you let hate operate in the dark, it's going to stay in the dark. But when you shed light on it, I think people of goodwill will look at this and they'll say, you know what? They're right. This is the wrong way to act, the wrong way to behave. It's the wrong signal to send.
6: Zionsville Mayor John Stair speaking at the site of the former Kogan Antiques and Lighting. The fire caused over $150,000 in damages. And a high-tech space detective is uncovering the secrets of Mars. Jonet Cruz has the details.
18: Purdue University planetary scientists say an instrument on the arm of the Perseverance rover, appropriately named Sherlock, is responsible for finding new organic material on the planet's surface.
19: This instrument was named, it's actually a long acronym, but it was named after the detective Sherlock Holmes that was in these famous novels because he spent his career sleuthing out clues.
18: The rover has bottled a sample to be returned to Earth on a future mission. Jonet Cruz, Network Indiana.
6: I'm Jarrett Lewis. You're listening to Network Indiana.
22: A residential fire Thursday morning in North Judson heavily damaged a home, but no injuries were reported. I'm Becca Shepherd for Stark County Family Dentistry from the WKVI Information Center. According to the North Judson Wayne Township Fire Department, crews were dispatched to the fire at 8:18 a.m. Central Time. Firefighters arrived to find a 1.5-story home with heavy fire involving the front half of the structure. Reports indicate that two neighboring homes were exposed to the flames, prompting firefighters to deploy hose lines to protect the nearby residences while beginning to attack the fire. Firefighters also entered the home from the rear to conduct a primary search for occupants, while another crew advanced a hose line into the front of the house to battle the fire. The Knox Center Township Fire Department responded through the mutual aid box alarm system and were dispatched to the fire, which was at the intersection of Silver and Bradley Streets. Upon arrival, Knox Center Township's Truck 10 was assigned to conduct a secondary search of the residence and assist with overhaul operations, checking for hidden hotspots after the main fire had been extinguished. The St. Pierre Volunteer Fire Department also responded with a tanker and an engine, assisting with water supply and overhaul efforts. Stark County EMS remained at the scene to monitor firefighters' vital signs and provide medical support if necessary. Fire officials reported that no victims were found inside the home and no injuries were reported. The cause of the fire remains under investigation by the Indiana State Fire Marshal. Those planning to travel in the LaPorte area tomorrow morning should expect temporary road closures and traffic restrictions as athletes take part in the 46th annual LaPorte Triathlon. The race begins at 8 a.m. Central Time Saturday, July 11th, and is expected to finish by approximately 10:30 a.m. Participants will complete a 500-yard swim in Stone Lake, followed by a 12.4-mile bicycle ride and a 5-kilometer run. The race course includes streets surrounding Soldiers Memorial Park as well as small road from Garden Street to County Road 700 West. To prepare for the event, the northern portion of the Stone Lake Beach House parking lot will be closed beginning today and is expected to reopen around noon tomorrow after the bike staging area is removed. Beachgoers may instead use the horseshoe parking area near the beach house, the grass overflow lot, or the parking lot across from the accessible watercraft launch. The race course will be closed to through traffic beginning around 7:45 a.m. tomorrow morning. Police officers and course monitors will restrict access to the route, although residents who live along the course will be allowed to enter and exit during slower periods of the race at the discretion of course monitors. Event organizers are also reminding motorists that cyclists will be traveling at high speeds along the course, and drivers who must access roads within the race area are urged to use extra caution when approaching intersections or pulling out of driveways. The town of Francisville issued an announcement yesterday, Thursday, July 9th. The announcement stated that the Francisville town office will be closed next week from Monday, July 13th through Friday, July 17th. The office will resume its regular business hours beginning on Monday, July 20th. The announcement didn't indicate a reason for the closing. Again, the town of Francisville office will be closed next week from Monday, July 13th all the way through Friday, July 17th, and will resume regular business hours on Monday, July 20th. WKVI News and information on the hour is brought to you by Dr. Andrew Frazier and the staff over at Stark County Family Dentistry in Knox. 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
13: From the Tri-County Weather Center, I'm Bill Banks on All News 1520 WKVI. 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Tonight, mostly cloudy with a low of 64 degrees. Tomorrow, sunny skies with a high around 84 degrees. Tomorrow night, clear with a low of 63. Sunday, sunny with a high in the mid-80s. Monday, sunny and 88. I'm Bill Banks. For your local forecast 24/7, visit WKVI.com.
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4: This year's Master Farmers. I'm Eric Pfeiffer. This is Hoosier Ag Today. 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
5: Being an Indiana Master Farmer is such a humbling experience to be elected by other people to say that I have done well in the arena of agriculture.
6: It's a real honor to be a part of that group.
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4: Those were just a few of this year's Master Farmers, including Susan Brocksmith from Knox County. Rodney Rulin from Hamilton County shared the award with his wife, Natasha. This year's honorary Master Farmer was Barry Fisher from Putnam County. Also awarded from Posey County, dairy farmers Dale and Lisa Kester, and Stan and Ann Armstrong, cattle producers from Lawrence County. I'm Eric Pfeiffer, Hoosier Ag Today, your trusted ag source for 20 years.
8: Turning now to funeral arrangements. 80-year-old George D. Tim of Knox passed away June 25th. Masonic services will be held tomorrow, July 11th, at Knox Masonic Lodge No. 639 at 11 a.m. Central Time. Brayman & Son Memorial Chapel of Knox is in charge of arrangements. In lieu of flowers, memorials may be made to the Knox Masonic Lodge No. 639 or to the donor's choice for 80-year-old George D. Tim of Knox. Richard T. Winkler of Grovertown passed away July 7th. Friends and family are invited to gather this upcoming Monday, July 13th, from 10 to 2 p.m. Central Time at Reynolds Funeral Home Hamlet Chapel. Funeral services will begin at noon with burial to follow immediately at Woodlawn Cemetery in Walkerton. In lieu of flowers, memorial contributions may be made to the Grovertown Community Clubhouse in memory of Richard T. Winkler of Grovertown. Remember, you can find complete obituary information online at WKVI.com.
9: From the Tri-County Weather Center, I'm Bill Banks on All News 1520 WKVI. 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Tonight, mostly cloudy with a low of 64 degrees. Tomorrow, sunny skies with a high around 84 degrees. Tomorrow night, clear with a low of 63. Sunday, sunny with a high in the mid-80s. Monday, sunny and 88. I'm Bill Banks. 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
1: ABC News, I'm Wayne Cabot. The U.S. is demanding Iran declare the Strait of Hormuz is open as a condition for further talks, but Iran says that there are no plans to resume talks with the U.S. The U.S. does have a plan to end the war in Ukraine, sanctions against Russian oil. In Kyiv, Republican Senator Lindsey Graham.
2: Help President Trump end the war, stop buying cheap Russian oil and gas, then that's a winning combination.
1: More than 90 water rescues across Missouri today, from 6 to 12 inches of rain, and more is in the forecast. Graham Plattner now is officially withdrawn from the main U.S. Senate race. A man was nearly sucked out of a Ryanair flight when a window dislodged just after takeoff from Greece. His wife holding onto his feet for about 5 minutes to stop him from flying out the window. That passenger is now in intensive care in Greece and are trying to figure out exactly what happened. This is ABC News. The U.S. has a new plan to try to end the war in Ukraine. Speaking from Kyiv, Republican Senator Lindsey Graham.
2: We've reached agreement with the White House on a version of the Russian sanctions bill that they will support. It means it's going to become law.
1: It sanctions nations that buy Russian oil and gas. Volkswagen shares fell after the company announced plans to cut its model lineup almost in half. Volkswagen has reported weakening sales.

0: It means everything to me. Watching him and taking in the blue waves, the sea breeze, the blurry horizon.
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4: Northern Indiana chaos. 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I'm Jarrett Lewis. A chase that started in Michigan, ending with gunfire in Michigan City. Ryan Hedrick has more.
5: The chase ended at a Speedway gas station where an Indiana state trooper was shot multiple times Friday. Police say the person who fired the shots left the scene and was later found dead.
6: Cause of death will obviously be determined by the LaPorte County coroner. So I won't have any other comments on the nature of his injuries or anything like that.
5: State Police Sergeant Glenn Fifield says this is the third police officer shot in Northwest Indiana in the last several months. The trooper is alive.
4: Meanwhile, the man accused of shooting a LaPorte County deputy appeared in court today for a hearing about his legal representation. Sherrod Grafton's status of counsel hearing comes 2 weeks after a chaotic court appearance where he was tackled by officers after trying to leave the room during a virtual hearing. The FBI is helping investigators in Zionsville after a fire broke out at a historic building in town. They believe it was caused by someone setting fire to an Israeli flag hanging on one side of the building.
7: If you let hate operate in the dark, it's going to stay in the dark. But when you shed light on it, I think people of goodwill will look at this and they'll say, you know what? They're right. This is the wrong way to act, the wrong way to behave. It's the wrong signal to send.
4: Zionsville Mayor John Stair speaking at the site of the former Kogan Antiques and Lighting. The fire caused over $150,000 in damages. And a high-tech space detective is uncovering the secrets of Mars. Jonet Cruz has the details.
8: Purdue University planetary scientists say an instrument on the arm of the Perseverance rover, appropriately named Sherlock, is responsible for finding new organic material on the planet's surface.
9: This instrument was named, it's actually a long acronym, but it was named after the detective Sherlock Holmes that was in these famous novels because he spent his career sleuthing out clues.
8: The rover has bottled a sample to be returned to Earth on a future mission. Jonet Cruz, Network Indiana.
4: I'm Jarrett Lewis. You're listening to Network Indiana.
10: A residential fire Thursday morning in North Judson heavily damaged a home, but no injuries were reported. I'm Becca Shepherd for Stark County Family Dentistry from the WKVI Information Center. According to the North Judson Wayne Township Fire Department, crews were dispatched to the fire at 8:18 a.m. Central Time. Firefighters arrived to find a 1.5-story home with heavy fire involving the front half of the structure. Reports indicate that two neighboring homes were exposed to the flames, prompting firefighters to deploy hose lines to protect the nearby residences while beginning to attack the fire. Firefighters also entered the home from the rear to conduct a primary search for occupants, while another crew advanced a hose line into the front of the house to battle the fire. The Knox Center Township Fire Department responded through the Mutual Aid Box Alarm System and were dispatched to the fire, which was at the intersection of Silver and Bradley Streets. Upon arrival, Knox Center Township's Truck 10 was assigned to conduct a secondary search of the residence and assist with overhaul operations, checking for hidden hotspots after the main fire had been extinguished. The St. Pierre Volunteer Fire Department also responded with a tanker and an engine, assisting with water supply and overhaul efforts. Stark County EMS remained at the scene to monitor firefighters' vital signs and provide medical support if necessary. Fire officials reported that no victims were found inside the home and no injuries were reported. The cause of the fire remains under investigation by the Indiana State Fire Marshal. Those planning to travel in the LaPorte area tomorrow morning should expect temporary road closures and traffic restrictions as athletes take part in the 46th annual LaPorte Triathlon.

0: The race begins at 8 a.m. Central Time Saturday, July 11th, and is expected to finish by approximately 10:30 a.m. Participants will complete a 500-yard swim in Stone Lake, followed by a 12.4-mile bicycle ride and a 5-kilometer run. The race course includes streets surrounding Soldiers Memorial Park as well as small road from Garden Street to County Road 700 West. To prepare for the event, the northern portion of the Stone Lake Beach House parking lot will be closed beginning today and is expected to reopen around noon tomorrow after the bike staging area is removed. Beachgoers may instead use the horseshoe parking area near the beach house, the grass overflow lot, or the parking lot across from the accessible watercraft launch. The race course will be closed to through traffic beginning around 7:45 a.m. tomorrow morning. Police officers and course monitors will restrict access to the route, although residents who live along the course will be allowed to enter and exit during slower periods of the race at the discretion of course monitors. Event organizers are also reminding motorists that cyclists will be traveling at high speeds along the course, and drivers who must access roads within the race area are urged to use extra caution when approaching intersections or pulling out of driveways. The town of Francisville issued an announcement yesterday, Thursday, July 9th. The announcement stated that the Francisville town office will be closed next week from Monday, July 13th through Friday, July 17th. The office will resume its regular business hours beginning on Monday, July 20th. The announcement didn't indicate a reason for the closing. Again, the town of Francisville office will be closed next week from Monday, July 13th, all the way through Friday, July 17th, and will resume regular business hours on Monday, July 20th. WKVI News and information on the hour is brought to you by Dr. Andrew Frazier and the staff over at Stark County Family Dentistry in Knox. 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
1: From the Tri-County Weather Center, I'm Bill Banks on All News 1520 WKVI. 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Tonight, mostly cloudy with a low of 64 degrees. Tomorrow, sunny skies with a high around 84 degrees. Tomorrow night, clear with a low of 63. Sunday, sunny with a high in the mid-80s. Monday, sunny and 88. I'm Bill Banks. 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
7: Who do I perform for? 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
11: This year's Master Farmers. I'm Eric Pfeiffer. This is Hoosier Ag Today. Earning the title Indiana Master Farmer is a big deal, a big honor. And those honors were presented last week in West Lafayette.
12: Being an Indiana Master Farmer is such a humbling experience to be elected by other people to say that I have done well in the arena of agriculture.
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14: I can't imagine a higher honor than being nominated or awarded as Master Farmer.
11: Those were just a few of this year's Master Farmers, including Susan Brocksmith from Knox County. Rodney Rulin from Hamilton County shared the award with his wife, Natasha. This year's honorary Master Farmer was Barry Fisher from Putnam County. Also awarded from Posey County, dairy farmers Dale and Lisa Kester, and Stan and Ann Armstrong, cattle producers from Lawrence County. I'm Eric Pfeiffer, Hoosier Ag Today, your trusted ag source for 20 years.
0: Turning now to funeral arrangements. 80-year-old George D. Tim of Knox passed away June 25th. Masonic services will be held tomorrow, July 11th, at Knox Masonic Lodge number 639 at 11 a.m. Central Time. Brayman & Son Memorial Chapel of Knox is in charge of arrangements. In lieu of flowers, memorials may be made to the Knox Masonic Lodge number 639 or to the donor's choice for 80-year-old George D. Tim of Knox. Richard T. Winkler of Grovertown passed away July 7th. Friends and family are invited to gather this upcoming Monday, July 13th from 10 to 2 p.m. Central Time at Reynolds Funeral Home Hamlet Chapel. Funeral services will begin at noon with burial to follow immediately at Woodlawn Cemetery in Walkerton. In lieu of flowers, memorial contributions may be made to the Grovertown Community Clubhouse in memory of Richard T. Winkler of Grovertown. Remember, you can find complete obituary information online at WKVI.com.
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1: From the Tri-County Weather Center, I'm Bill Banks on All News 1520 WKVI. 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Tonight, mostly cloudy with a low of 64 degrees. Tomorrow, sunny skies with a high around 84 degrees. Tomorrow night, clear with a low of 63. Sunday, sunny with a high in the mid-80s. Monday, sunny and 88. I'm Bill Banks. For your local forecast 24/7, visit WKVI.com.
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16: Network Indiana Sports, I'm Nathaniel Finch. The Indiana Fever get it done in Phoenix, beating the Mercury by 3 points on the second night of a back-to-back.
17: Big time. I'm so proud.
15: you know, our resilience, our ability to stay neutral, to answer runs, you know, to not give in to fatigue, to circumstance. Just really proud of this group. We grew tonight. Our execution down the stretch, I thought, was excellent on both ends of the floor. But man, we got to give KK a lot of love. That hell of a block that she had that started that on the defensive end of the floor. I mean, those big time plays give you a little juice.
16: That's Fever coach Stephanie White. The play in question from Michaela Timpson.
17: Topper gets by Mitchell. Oh, Timpson just set her back at the rim. Pinned it on the backboard.
16: That's from WTHR. Indiana goes on a big run following that block, erasing a double-digit fourth-quarter deficit to beat the Mercury. Kelsey Mitchell leads the way with 29 points and 8 assists. The team next in action on Sunday in Las Vegas to wrap up the 4-game road trip. No Caitlin Clark last night, but she is expected to play on Sunday. Tonight, the start of NBA Summer League for the Indiana Pacers, taking on the Cavaliers to get things started in Las Vegas. They play again tomorrow against the 76ers and Monday against the Raptors to start a loaded slate in NBA Summer League. This just a day after the team signs forward Kobe Brown to a two-way deal. And of course, already signing forwards Kelly Oubre Jr. from the 76ers and big man Larry Nance from Cleveland. Tonight in Major League Baseball across the Midwest, the Tigers get things started hosting the Phillies. Then the Reds and the Cubs do battle from Cincinnati. The Guardians in Miami to play the Marlins. The White Sox host the Athletics. And the Cardinals to host the Braves. Nathaniel Finch, Network Indiana.
18: Fox News, I'm John Saucier. Senator Bill Hagerty, our guest on Fox Business, talking about diplomatic efforts between the United States and Iran. It comes as President Trump officially has declared the ceasefire with Iran over following a week of retaliatory strikes and near the Strait of Hormuz.
19: We're basically back at a point of negotiating from a position of strength, letting the Iranians know how it's going to be. And look, we tried to allow them to behave like a normal country. It seems to be beyond them to do that, so we're moving to plan B.
18: Despite the dissolution of this ceasefire, some reports indicate Iran has requested another round of talks, which are tentatively projected to take place next week in Switzerland. President Trump says he will not sign a sweeping housing affordability bill in protest of Congress not approving a strict voter ID bill. It does not have enough support to pass. Nevertheless, the housing measure will become law even without the president's signature. He has 10 days to issue a veto to stop the measure. Says he won't do that. 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
22: Northern Indiana chaos. 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I'm Jarrett Lewis. A chase that started in Michigan, ending with gunfire in Michigan City. Ryan Hedrick has more.
23: The chase ended at a Speedway gas station where an Indiana state trooper was shot multiple times Friday. Police say the person who fired the shots left the scene and was later found dead.
24: Cause of death will obviously be determined by the LaPorte County coroner. So I won't have any other comments on the nature of his injuries or anything like that.
23: State Police Sergeant Glenn Fifield says this is the third police officer shot in Northwest Indiana in the last several months. The trooper is alive.
22: Meanwhile, the man accused of shooting a LaPorte County deputy appeared in court today for a hearing about his legal representation. Sherrod Grafton's status of counsel hearing comes 2 weeks after a chaotic court appearance where he was tackled by officers after trying to leave the room during a virtual hearing. The FBI is helping investigators in Zionsville after a fire broke out at a historic building in town. They believe it was caused by someone setting fire to an Israeli flag hanging on one side of the building.
25: If you let hate operate in the dark, it's going to stay in the dark. But when you shed light on it, I think
3: people of goodwill will look at this and they'll say, you know what? They're right. This is the wrong way to act, the wrong way to behave. It's the wrong signal to send.
22: Zionsville Mayor John Stair speaking at the site of the former Kogan Antiques and Lighting. The fire caused over $150,000 in damages. And a high-tech space detective is uncovering the secrets of Mars. Jonet Cruz has the details.
7: Purdue University planetary scientists say an instrument on the arm of the Perseverance rover, appropriately named Sherlock, is responsible for finding new organic materials on the planet's surface.
8: This instrument was named, it's actually a long acronym, but it was named after the detective Sherlock Holmes that was in these famous novels because he spent his career sleuthing out clues.
7: The rover has bottled a sample to be returned to Earth on a future mission. Jonet Cruz, Network Indiana.
22: I'm Jarrett Lewis. You're listening to Network Indiana.
9: Charges have been filed in a child abduction case in Marshall County. I'm Rusty Nixon, Max 98.3 FM News. The Marshall County Prosecutor's Office announced the filing of charges against Bobby Joe Novak today regarding an infant kidnapping investigation which began earlier this week. Late morning hours of Tuesday, July 7th, deputies with the Marshall County Sheriff's Department were dispatched regarding a three-month-old child who'd just been taken from his home in Plymouth. Officers were able to get a description of the suspect from the child's mother and a general description of the vehicle from neighbors in the area. The suspect, later identified as Bobby Joe Novak, was an acquaintance of the child's mother. Before an Amber Alert could be completed, officers had already located the vehicle in Merrillville. Merrillville Police Department was alerted to that situation. Officers were able to successfully apprehend Novak without incident, as well as safely recover the child, who was not harmed during the ordeal. Novak later admitted to taking the child and transporting him across county lines for personal reasons. Prosecutor's office has filed two counts of kidnapping as a level 5 felony, one for kidnapped person being under the age of 14, one for kidnapping with the use of a vehicle. Novak is currently being held with no bond until she has an initial hearing before the court, currently scheduled for Tuesday, July 14th in Marshall Superior Court 3. Marshall County Council will have its regular Monday meeting July 13th, 2026 at 5:30 p.m. the second floor meeting room of the Marshall County Building. On that agenda, reports from the Budget and Finance, Highway, and Job Classification and Compensation subcommittees. Council will hear the quarterly report of the Marshall County Museum and a presentation on the local income tax from Steve Dalton of Senator Dalton, Greg Hildebrand, the CEO of the Marshall County Economic Development Corporation, will have his quarterly report. The meeting will also be live streamed on YouTube at Marshall County IN. Tourism isn't just about vacations. It's an economic development strategy filling hotel rooms and shops across Indiana. Jake McDaniel has that story.
10: The state welcomed over 80 million visitors in 2024. That's what data from the Indiana Destination Development Corporation showed.
25: We've been on the upswing the past few years. COVID really brought to light our natural resources in the state, our state parks. We got our national park finally.
10: Amy Howell with the corporation tells Inside Indiana Business people are noticing that they want to come to Indiana to not only visit, but to live, work, and go to school. Jake McDaniel, Network Indiana.
9: City of Plymouth will have their regular meetings on Monday, July 13th, starting with the Board of Public Works and Safety at 6 p.m. Among the items on the agenda are reports from the city department heads, an agreement for consulting on the Oak Drive project, an evidentiary hearing for a lot at Northgate, and a request from JLBS Construction, and a sidewalk request from Marilyn King. At the conclusion of that meeting, the Plymouth Common Council will have its meeting. On that agenda are second and third readings of an ordinance amending the fee schedule for the Department of Aviation and updates on One Marshall County and the Comprehensive Plan. Both meetings will be held in the council chambers on the second floor of the city building. Those attending should enter through the Garrow Street entrance. If you need special accommodation to attend that meeting, contact the ADA coordinator at 574-936-2948. Meeting will also be streamed live on YouTube at City of Plymouth. The Argus School Board is set to meet on Monday. I'm Rusty Nixon, Max 98.3 FM News. Board of Education of the Argus Community Schools will meet for a regular board meeting on July 13th in the Dragon Center Conference Room. meeting is a public school board meeting for the purpose of conducting the school corporation's business. It's not considered a public community meeting. There'll be time for public participation as indicated on the agenda. Once again, the meeting starts at 7 p.m. in the Dragon Center Conference Room. I'm Rusty Nixon, Max 98.3 FM News. 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
0: From the Tri-County Weather Center, I'm Bill Banks on All News 1520 WKVI. 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Tonight, mostly cloudy with a low of 64 degrees. Tomorrow, sunny skies with a high around 84 degrees. Tomorrow night, clear with a low of 63. Sunday, sunny with a high in the mid-80s. Monday, sunny and 88. I'm Bill Banks. 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
27: This year's Master Farmers. I'm Eric Pfeiffer. 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Earning the title Indiana Master Farmer is a big deal, a big honor, And those honors were presented last week in West Lafayette.
15: Being an Indiana Master Farmer is such a humbling experience to be elected by other people to say that I have done well in the arena of agriculture.
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27: Those were just a few of this year's Master Farmers, including Susan Brocksmith from Knox County. Rodney Rulin from Hamilton County shared the award with his wife, Natasha. This year's honorary Master Farmer was Barry Fisher from Putnam County. Also awarded from Posey County, dairy farmers Dale and Lisa Kester, and Stan and Ann Armstrong, cattle producers from Lawrence County. I'm Eric Pfeiffer, Hoosier Ag Today, your trusted ag source for 20 years.
0: From the Tri-County Weather Center, I'm Bill Banks on All News 1520 WKVI. 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Tonight, mostly cloudy with a low of 64 degrees. Tomorrow, sunny skies with a high around 84 degrees. Tomorrow night, clear with a low of 63. Sunday, sunny with a high in the mid-80s. Monday, sunny in 88. I'm Bill Banks. 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
9: Plymouth High School has a new baseball coach. It's a familiar face, Adam Faust, a 2003 graduate and three-year starter on the Plymouth Pilgrim baseball team, will take over the program from Ryan Wolf. He's a member of multiple winning baseball teams, a couple who won regional championships, one that went to the Final Four in 2002. He's also an all-conference player twice while he was at Plymouth High School. He'll take over the program this spring. And according to Network Indiana's Kit Hanley, Congress is getting involved in the whole Caitlin Clark thing. They sent a letter.
18: The letter suggests that Caitlin Clark is on the receiving end of, quote, unnecessary physical hostility and violence, mentioning the most recent incident when Clark was struck in the throat.
9: Indianapolis Fever will take on the Mercury in Phoenix on Thursday before playing the Aces in Las Vegas on Sunday. That's your sports check. Don't forget, you can get your sports news 24/7. 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I'm Rusty Nixon, Max 98.3, part of the winning team at Kankakee Valley Broadcasting.
19: ABC News, I'm Wayne Cabot. The U.S. is demanding Iran declare the Strait of Hormuz is open as a condition for further talks, but Iran says that there are no plans to resume talks with the U.S. The U.S. does have a plan to end the war in Ukraine, sanctions against Russian oil in Kyiv, Republican Senator Lindsey Graham.
20: Help President Trump end the war, stop buying cheap Russian oil and gas, then that's a winning combination.
19: More than 90 water rescues across Missouri today from 6 to 12 inches of rain, and more is in the forecast. Graham Plattner now is officially withdrawn from the main U.S. Senate race. A man was nearly sucked out of a Ryanair flight when a window dislodged just after takeoff from Greece, his wife holding onto his feet for about 5 minutes to stop him from flying out the window. That passenger is now in intensive care in Greece and are trying to figure out exactly what happened. This is ABC News. The U.S. has a new plan to try to end the war in Ukraine. Speaking from Kyiv, Republican Senator Lindsey Graham.
20: We've reached agreement with the White House on a version of the Russian sanctions bill that they will support. It means it's going to become law.
19: It sanctions nations that buy Russian oil and gas. Volkswagen shares fell after the company announced plans to cut its model lineup almost in half. Volkswagen has reported weakening sales numbers, a significant drop in China in particular. John Rich, the artist known for his hit Save a Horse, Ride a Cowboy, has been sworn in at the White House today as Special Envoy for American Landowners. It is a new position. In 2011, he won Trump's reality show Celebrity Apprentice. A press release says he'll advocate for landowners facing pressure from large-scale solar and wind development. I'm Wayne Cabot, ABC News.
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10: Northern Indiana chaos. 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I'm Jarrett Lewis. A chase that started in Michigan, ending with gunfire in Michigan City. Ryan Hedrick has more.
22: The chase ended at a Speedway gas station where an Indiana state trooper was shot multiple times Friday. Police say the person who fired the shots left the scene and was later found dead.
23: Cause of death will obviously be determined by the LaPorte County coroner, so I won't have any other comments on the nature of his injuries or anything like that.
22: State Police Sergeant Glenn Fifield says this is the third police officer shot in Northwest Indiana in the last several months. The trooper is alive.
10: Meanwhile, the man accused of shooting a LaPorte County deputy appeared in court today for a hearing about his legal representation. Sherrod Grafton's status of counsel hearing comes 2 weeks after a chaotic court appearance where he was tackled by officers after trying to leave the room during a virtual hearing. The FBI is helping investigators in Zionsville after a fire broke out at a historic building in town. They believe it was caused by someone setting fire to an Israeli flag hanging on one side of the building.
24: If you let hate operate in the dark, it's going to stay in the dark. But when you shed light on it, I think people of goodwill will look at this and they'll say, you know what? They're right. This is the wrong way to act, the wrong way to behave. It's the wrong signal to send.
10: Zionsville Mayor John Stair speaking at the site of the former Kogan Antiques and Lighting. The fire caused over $150,000 in damages. And a high-tech space detective is uncovering the secrets of Mars. Jonet Cruz has the details.
25: Purdue University planetary scientists say an instrument on the arm of the Perseverance rover, appropriately named Sherlock, is responsible for finding new organic material on the planet's surface.
28: This instrument was named, it's actually a long acronym, but it was named after the detective Sherlock Holmes that was in these famous novels because he spent his career sleuthing out clues.
25: The rover has bottled a sample to be returned to Earth on a future mission. Jonet Cruz, Network Indiana.
10: I'm Jarrett Lewis. 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
29: A residential fire Thursday morning in North Judson heavily damaged a home, but no injuries were reported. I'm Becca Shepherd for Stark County Family Dentistry from the WKVI Information Center. According to the North Judson Wayne Township Fire Department, crews were dispatched to the fire at 8:18 a.m. Central Time. Firefighters arrived to find a 1.5-story home with heavy fire involving the front half of the structure. Reports indicate that two neighboring homes were exposed to the flames, prompting firefighters to deploy hose lines to protect the nearby residences while beginning to attack the fire. Firefighters also entered the home from the rear to conduct a primary search for occupants, while another crew advanced a hose line into the front of the house to battle the fire. The Knox Center Township Fire Department responded through the mutual aid box alarm system and were dispatched to the fire, which was at the intersection of Silver and Bradley Streets. Upon arrival, Knox Center Township's Truck 10 was assigned to conduct a secondary search of the residence and assist with overhaul operations, checking for hidden hotspots after the main fire had been extinguished. The St. Pierre Volunteer Fire Department also responded with a tanker and an engine, assisting with water supply and overhaul efforts. Stark County EMS remained at the scene to monitor firefighters' vital signs and provide medical support if necessary. Fire officials reported that no victims were found inside the home and no injuries were reported. The cause of the fire remains under investigation by the Indiana State Fire Marshal. Those planning to travel in the LaPorte area tomorrow morning should expect temporary road closures and traffic restrictions as athletes take part in the 46th annual LaPorte Triathlon. The race begins at 8 a.m. Central Time Saturday, July 11th, and is expected to finish by approximately 10:30 a.m. Participants will complete a 500-yard swim in Stone Lake, followed by a 12.4-mile bicycle ride and a 5-kilometer run. The race course includes streets surrounding Soldiers Memorial Park as well as Small Road from Garden Street to County Road 700 West. To prepare for the event, the northern portion of the Stone Lake Beach House parking lot will be closed beginning today and is expected to reopen around noon tomorrow after the bike staging area is removed. Beachgoers may instead use the horseshoe parking area near the beach house, the grass overflow lot, or the parking lot across from the accessible watercraft launch. The race course will be closed to through traffic beginning around 7:45 a.m. tomorrow morning. Police officers and course monitors will restrict access to the route, although residents who live along the course will be allowed to enter and exit during slower periods of the race at the discretion of course monitors. Event organizers are also reminding motorists that cyclists will be traveling at high speeds along the course, and drivers who must access roads within the race area are urged to use extra caution when approaching intersections or pulling out of driveways. The town of Francisville issued an announcement yesterday, Thursday, July 9th. The announcement stated that the Francisville town office will be closed next week from Monday, July 13th through Friday, July 17th. The office will resume its regular business hours beginning on Monday, July 20th. The announcement didn't indicate a reason for the closing. Again, the town of Francisville office will be closed next week from Monday, July 13th all the way through Friday, July 17th, and will resume regular business hours on Monday, July 20th. 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
0: 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Tonight, mostly cloudy with a low of 64 degrees. Tomorrow, sunny skies with a high around 84 degrees. Tomorrow night, clear with a low of 63. Sunday, sunny with a high in the mid-80s. Monday, sunny and 88. I'm Bill Banks. 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
15: 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Congratulations, Gary, on a job well done.
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20: This year's Master Farmers. I'm Eric Pfeiffer. This is Hoosier Ag Today. Earning the title Indiana Master Farmer is a big deal, a big honor. And those honors were presented last week in West Lafayette.
21: Being an Indiana Master Farmer is such a humbling experience to be elected by other people to say that I have done well in the arena of agriculture.
26: It's a real honor to be a part of that group.
27: I can't imagine a higher honor than being nominated or awarded as Master Farmer.
20: Those were just a few of this year's Master Farmers, including Susan Brocksmith from Knox County. Rodney Rulin from Hamilton County shared the award with his wife, Natasha. This year's honorary Master Farmer was Barry Fisher from Putnam County. Also awarded from Posey County, dairy farmers Dale and Lisa Kester, and Stan and Ann Armstrong, cattle producers from Lawrence County. I'm Eric Pfeiffer, Hoosier Ag Today, your trusted ag source for 20 years.
29: Turning now to funeral arrangements. 80-year-old George D. Tim of Knox passed away June 25th. Masonic services will be held tomorrow, July 11th, at Knox Masonic Lodge number 639 at 11 a.m. Central Time. Brayman & Son Memorial Chapel of Knox is in charge of arrangements. In lieu of flowers, memorials may be made to the Knox Masonic Lodge number 639 or to the donor's choice for 80-year-old George D. Tim of Knox. Richard T. Winkler of Grovertown passed away July 7th. Friends and family are invited to gather this upcoming Monday, July 13th from 10 to 2 p.m. Central Time at Reynolds Funeral Home, Hamlet Chapel. Funeral services will begin at noon with burial to follow immediately at Woodlawn Cemetery in Walkerton. In lieu of flowers, memorial contributions may be made to the Grovertown Community Clubhouse in memory of Richard T. Winkler of Grovertown. Remember, you can find complete obituary information online at WKVI.com.
0: 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Tonight, mostly cloudy with a low of 64 degrees. Tomorrow, sunny skies with a high around 84 degrees. Tomorrow night, clear with a low of 63. Sunday, sunny with a high in the mid-80s. Monday, sunny and 88. I'm Bill Banks. For your local forecast 24/7, visit WKVI.com.
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30: AP News, I'm Haya Pinjwani. Senior U.S. officials said the U.S. is demanding that Iran make a public statement saying that the Strait of Hormuz is open and that ships crossing the vital corridor won't be attacked anymore. Earlier today in a statement, Iran's top diplomat, Amir Saeed Iravani, says Tehran remains committed to the term of the Memorandum of Understanding that created a ceasefire, if the U.S. is as well.
31: However, should the United States continue to violate its obligation under the MOU, Iran will no longer be bound to fulfill its obligation under the MOU.
30: AP national political reporter Meg Kennard reports Graham Plattner has formally ended his main Senate run.
3: Plattner has submitted his paperwork with the Secretary of State's office, so that makes his exit official. The embattled candidate said several days ago that he intended to quit the race following an allegation of sexual assault, which he has denied. But Maine's Democratic Party has been scrambling to come up with a process to select a new nominee. State law says that they have until July 27th to do so, and the party has indicated it plans to hold a convention with delegates from across the state to come up with that nominee.
30: Testimony has concluded in the pretrial hearing in the Charlie Kirk killing.
8: The judge in Charlie Kirk's murder case allowed his parents, Robert and Catherine, and his widow, Erica, to watch the zoomed-in surveillance video from the day of the shooting during day 5 of the preliminary hearing. This week, we've heard from several law enforcement officers and analysts involved in the case against Tyler Robinson, which has drawn tremendous public attention. Prosecutors have been working to convince a judge that they have enough evidence to put Robinson on trial. But Judge Tony Graff won't decide if the case will progress until after he reads briefs from both parties and hears their arguments on September 1st. I was in court today when that surveillance video was shown. I could see an individual run across the roof of a campus building, then start crawling to the edge, where investigators say there was a line of sight to where Kirk was speaking. Outside court in Provo, Utah, I'm Hannah Schoenbaum. This is AP News. AP's Ben Thomas reports the NBA's reigning big man is getting paid.
10: It's painful, you know. It's painful.
20: Victor Wembanyama on losing in the NBA Finals to the New York Knicks.
10: But I'm not running away from that. But I'm using that to fuel me.
20: And now the 7'4" NBA Defensive Player of the Year has signed what will be the richest contract in San Antonio Spurs history. A person with knowledge of the negotiations tells AP it's a 5-year extension that could exceed $250 million if the player option in the final season's picked up. The source says Wembanyama could have agreed to a deal that topped $300 million, but chose a lesser amount to give the Spurs flexibility with the contracts of the team's other budding young stars. I'm Ben Thomas.
30: Spain has reached the World Cup semifinals with a 2-1 win over Belgium. More on apnews.com. I'm Haya Pinjwani, AP News.
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23: Northern Indiana chaos. You're listening to Network Indiana. I'm Jarrett Lewis. A chase that started in Michigan, ending with gunfire in Michigan City. Ryan Hedrick has more.
24: The chase ended at a Speedway gas station where an Indiana state trooper was shot multiple times Friday. Police say the person who fired the shots left the scene and was later found dead.
25: Cause of death will obviously be determined by the LaPorte County coroner. So I won't have any other comments on the nature of his injuries or anything like that.
24: State Police Sergeant Glenn Fifield says this is the third police officer shot in Northwest Indiana in the last several months. The trooper is alive.
23: Meanwhile, the man accused of shooting a LaPorte County deputy appeared in court today for a hearing about his legal representation. Sherrod Grafton's status of counsel hearing comes 2 weeks after a chaotic court appearance where he was tackled by officers after trying to leave the room during a virtual hearing. The FBI is helping investigators in Zionsville after a fire broke out at a historic building in town. They believe it was caused by someone setting fire to an Israeli flag hanging on one side of the building.
28: If you let hate operate in the dark, it's going to stay in the dark. But when you shed light on it, I think
6: people of goodwill will look at this and they'll say, you know what? They're right. This is the wrong way to act, the wrong way to behave. It's the wrong signal to send.
23: Zionsville Mayor John Stair speaking at the site of the former Kogan Antiques and Lighting. The fire caused over $150,000 in damages. And a high-tech space detective is uncovering the secrets of Mars. Jonet Cruz has the details.
7: Purdue University planetary scientists say an instrument on the arm of the Perseverance rover, appropriately named Sherlock, is responsible for finding new organic materials on the planet's surface.
9: This instrument was named, it's actually a long acronym, but it was named after the detective Sherlock Holmes that was in these famous novels because he spent his career sleuthing out clues.
7: The rover has bottled a sample to be returned to Earth on a future mission. Jonet Cruz, Network Indiana.
23: I'm Jarrett Lewis. 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
15: Charges have been filed in a child abduction case in Marshall County. I'm Rusty Nixon, Max 98.3 FM News. The Marshall County Prosecutor's Office announced the filing of charges against Bobby Joe Novak today regarding an infant kidnapping investigation, which began earlier this week. Late morning hours of Tuesday, July 7th, deputies with the Marshall County Sheriff's Department were dispatched regarding a three-month-old child who'd just been taken from his home in Plymouth. Officers were able to get a description of the suspect from the child's mother and a general description of the vehicle from neighbors in the area. The suspect, later identified as Bobby Joe Novak, was an acquaintance of the child's mother. Before an Amber Alert could be completed, officers had already located the vehicle in Merrillville. Merrillville Police Department was alerted to that situation. Officers were able to successfully apprehend Novak without incident, as well as safely recover the child, who was not harmed during the ordeal. Novak later admitted to taking the child and transporting him across county lines for personal reasons. Prosecutor's office has filed two counts of kidnapping as a level 5 felony, one for kidnapped person being under the age of 14, one for kidnapping with the use of a vehicle. Novak is currently being held with no bond till she has an initial hearing before the court, currently scheduled for Tuesday, July 14th in Marshall Superior Court 3. Marshall County Council will have its regular Monday meeting July 13th, 2026 at 5:30 p.m. in the second floor meeting room of the Marshall County Building. On that agenda, reports from the Budget and Finance, Highway, and Job Classification and Compensation subcommittees. Council will hear the quarterly report of the Marshall County Museum and a presentation on the local income tax from Steve Dalton of Senator Dalton, Greg Hildebrand, the CEO of the Marshall County Economic Development Corporation, will have his quarterly report. The meeting will also be live streamed on YouTube at Marshall County IN. Tourism isn't just about vacations. It's an economic development strategy filling hotel rooms and shops across Indiana. Jake McDaniel has that story.
23: The state welcomed over 80 million visitors in 2024. That's what data from the Indiana Destination Development Corporation showed.
16: We've been on the upswing the past few years. COVID really brought to light our natural resources in the state, our state parks. We got our national park finally.
23: Amy Howell with the corporation tells Inside Indiana Business people are noticing that they want to come to Indiana to not only visit, but to live, work, and go to school. Jake McDaniel, Network Indiana.
15: City of Plymouth will have their regular meetings on Monday, July 13th, starting with the Board of Public Works and Safety at 6 p.m. Among the items on the agenda, reports from the city department heads, an agreement for consulting on the Oak Drive project, an evidentiary hearing for a lot at Northgate, and a request from JLBS Construction, and a sidewalk request from Marilyn King. At the conclusion of that meeting, the Plymouth Common Council will have its meeting. On that agenda are second and third readings of an ordinance amending the fee schedule for the Department of Aviation and updates on One Marshall County and the Comprehensive Plan. Both meetings will be held in the council chambers on the second floor of the city building. Those attending should enter through the Garrow Street entrance. If you need special accommodation to attend that meeting, contact the ADA coordinator at 574-936-2948. Meeting will also be streamed live on YouTube at City of Plymouth. The Argus School Board is set to meet on Monday. I'm Rusty Nixon, Max 98.3 FM News. Board of Education of the Argus Community Schools will meet for a regular board meeting on July 13th in the Dragon Center Conference Room. meeting is a public school board meeting for the purpose of conducting the school corporation's business. It's not considered a public community meeting. There'll be time for public participation as indicated on the agenda. So again, the meeting starts at 7 p.m. in the Dragon Center Conference Room. I'm Rusty Nixon, Max 98.3 FM News. 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
2: ABC News, I'm Wayne Cabot. Trump borders our Tom Homan, says he's not going to comment on the fatal ICE-involved shooting in Houston, in which DHS says that a man weaponized his vehicle toward agents, a claim refuted by three witnesses.
3: Let the investigation play out. If the officers acted outside policy or illegally, they'll be held accountable.
2: DHS says it has no body cam video. Houston Mayor John Whitmire.
4: We're not settling to wait for an FBI report. For all we know, it could take a year. We want answers.
2: And so he's authorizing his own investigation. Iran plans to attend talks tomorrow in Oman, but it's not clear if anybody from the U.S. will be there. The U.S. tonight demanding Iran issue a public statement saying the Strait of Hormuz is open and it won't attack any more ships. With a foot of rain, the Reynolds County, Missouri Sheriff's Office counts more than 90 water rescues of campers and people in cars. They saved 20 people who climbed on top of a building that collapsed. This is ABC News. Try to stay cool across the south tomorrow. Readings of 105 to 113 feels like temperatures. And in the west, Salt Lake City hit 106 today, 1 degree from the all-time record. The U.S. is on pace to break its own measles record for the second year in a row. 2,231 infections across 42 states as the vaccination rate drops. And 31 states now report cyclosporiasis, a parasitic disease that'll keep you in the bathroom. ABC News medical contributor Dr. Alok Patel.
5: It just takes a small amount to infect people. It can be on contaminated fruits, vegetables, water that may be contaminated by human waste, people who were previously infected. And if you do ingest a parasite and get sick, it causes inflammation in your gut to the point where you can't absorb water or food. And this can cause, and I'm saying this scientifically, explosive watery diarrhea.
2: Belgium, which beat the U.S. in the World Cup, is now out. Spain beat them 2-1 in the quarterfinals. Wayne Cabot, ABC News.
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10: Northern Indiana chaos. You're listening to Network Indiana. I'm Jarrett Lewis. A chase that started in Michigan, ending with gunfire in Michigan City. Ryan Hedrick has more.
11: The chase ended at a Speedway gas station where an Indiana state trooper was shot multiple times Friday. Police say the person who fired the shots left the scene and was later found dead.
12: Cause of death will obviously be determined by the LaPorte County coroner. So I won't have any other comments on the nature of his injuries or anything like that.
11: State Police Sergeant Glenn Fifield says this is the third police officer shot in Northwest Indiana in the last several months. The trooper is alive.
10: Meanwhile, the man accused of shooting a LaPorte County deputy appeared in court today for a hearing about his legal representation. Sherrod Grafton's status of counsel hearing comes 2 weeks after a chaotic court appearance where he was tackled by officers after trying to leave the room during a virtual hearing. The FBI is helping investigators in Zionsville after a fire broke out at a historic building in town. They believe it was caused by someone setting fire to an Israeli flag hanging on one side of the building.
13: If you let hate operate in the dark, it's going to stay in the dark. But when you shed light on it, I think people of goodwill will look at this and they'll say, you know what? They're right. This is the wrong way to act, the wrong way to behave. It's the wrong signal to send.
10: Zionsville Mayor John Stair speaking at the site of the former Kogan Antiques and Lighting. The fire caused over $150,000 in damages. And a high-tech space detective is uncovering the secrets of Mars. Jonet Cruz has the details.
14: Purdue University Planetary

0: Scientists say an instrument on the arm of the Perseverance rover, appropriately named Sherlock, is responsible for finding new organic materials on the planet's surface.
1: This instrument was named, it's actually a long acronym, but it was named after the detective Sherlock Holmes that was in these famous novels because he spent his career sleuthing out clues.
0: The rover has bottled a sample to be returned to Earth on a future mission. Jeanette Cruz, Network Indiana.
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3: A residential fire Thursday morning in North Judson heavily damaged a home, but no injuries were reported. I'm Becca Shepherd for Stark County Family Dentistry from the WKVI Information Center. According to the North Judson Wayne Township Fire Department, crews were dispatched to the fire at 8:18 a.m. Central Time. Firefighters arrived to find a 1.5-story home with heavy fire involving the front half of the structure. Reports indicate that two neighboring homes were exposed to the flames, prompting firefighters to deploy hose lines to protect the nearby residences while beginning to attack the fire. Firefighters also entered the home from the rear to conduct a primary search for occupants, while another crew advanced a hose line into the front of the house to battle the fire. The Knox Center Township Fire Department responded through the mutual aid box alarm system and were dispatched to the fire, which was at the intersection of Silver and Bradley Streets. Upon arrival, Knox Center Township's Truck 10 was assigned to conduct a secondary search of the residence and assist with overhaul operations, checking for hidden hotspots after the main fire had been extinguished. The St. Pierre Volunteer Fire Department also responded with a tanker and an engine, assisting with water supply and overhaul efforts. Stark County EMS remained at the scene to monitor firefighters' vital signs and provide medical support if necessary. Fire officials reported that no victims were found inside the home and no injuries were reported. The cause of the fire remains under investigation by the Indiana State Fire Marshal. Those planning to travel in the LaPorte area tomorrow morning should expect temporary road closures and traffic restrictions as athletes take part in the 46th annual LaPorte Triathlon. The race begins at 8 a.m. Central Time Saturday, July 11th, and is expected to finish by approximately 10:30 a.m. Participants will complete a 500-yard swim in Stone Lake, followed by a 12.4-mile bicycle ride and a 5-kilometer run. The race course includes streets surrounding Soldiers Memorial Park as well as small road from Garden Street to County Road 700 West. To prepare for the event, the northern portion of the Stone Lake Beach House parking lot will be closed beginning today and is expected to reopen around noon tomorrow after the bike staging area is removed. Beachgoers may instead use the horseshoe parking area near the beach house, the grass overflow lot, or the parking lot across from the accessible watercraft launch. The race course will be closed to through traffic beginning around 7:45 a.m. tomorrow morning. Police officers and course monitors will restrict access to the route, although residents who live along the course will be allowed to enter and exit during slower periods of the race at the discretion of course monitors. Event organizers are also reminding motorists that cyclists will be traveling at high speeds along the course, and drivers who must access roads within the race area are urged to use extra caution when approaching intersections or pulling out of driveways. The town of Francisville issued an announcement yesterday, Thursday, July 9th. The announcement stated that the Francisville town office will be closed next week from Monday, July 13th through Friday, July 17th. The office will resume its regular business hours beginning on Monday, July 20th. The announcement didn't indicate a reason for the closing. Again, the town of Francisville office will be closed next week from Monday, July 13th, all the way through Friday, July 17th, and will resume regular business hours on Monday, July 20th. WKVI News and information on the hour is brought to you by Dr. Andrew Frazier and the staff over at Stark County Family Dentistry in Knox. 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
4: From the Tri-County Weather Center, I'm Bill Banks on All News 1520 WKVI. 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Tonight, mostly cloudy with a low of 64 degrees. Tomorrow, sunny skies with a high around 84 degrees. Tomorrow night, clear with a low of 63. Sunday, sunny with a high in the mid-80s. Monday, sunny and 88. I'm Bill Banks. 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
5: 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I'm Eric Pfeiffer. This is Hoosier Ag Today. 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
6: Being an Indiana Master Farmer is such a humbling experience to be elected by other people to say that I have done well in the arena of agriculture.
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5: 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Rodney Rulin from Hamilton County shared the award with his wife, Natasha. This year's honorary Master Farmer was Barry Fisher from Putnam County. Also awarded from Posey County, dairy farmers Dale and Lisa Kester, and Stan and Ann Armstrong, cattle producers from Lawrence County. I'm Eric Pfeiffer, Hoosier Ag Today, your trusted ag source for 20 years.
9: 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Masonic services will be held tomorrow, July 11th, at Knox Masonic Lodge No. 639 at 11 a.m. Central Time. Brayman & Son Memorial Chapel of Knox is in charge of arrangements. In lieu of flowers, memorials may be made to the Knox Masonic Lodge No. 639 or to the donor's choice for 80-year-old George D. Tim of Knox. Richard T. Winkler of Grovertown passed away July 7th. Friends and family are invited to gather this upcoming Monday, July 13th, from 10 to 2 p.m. Central Time at Reynolds Funeral Home, Hamlet Chapel. Funeral services will begin at noon with burial to follow immediately at Woodlawn Cemetery in Walkerton. In lieu of flowers, memorial contributions may be made to the Grovertown Community Clubhouse in memory of Richard T. Winkler of Grovertown. Remember, you can find complete obituary information online at WKVI.com.
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11: From the Tri-County Weather Center, I'm Bill Banks on All News 1520 WKVI. 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Tonight, mostly cloudy with a low of 64 degrees. Tomorrow, sunny skies with a high around 84 degrees. Tomorrow night, clear with a low of 63. Sunday, sunny with a high in the mid-80s. Monday, sunny in 88. I'm Bill Banks. 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
16: Network Indiana Sports, I'm Nathaniel Finch. The Indiana Fever get it done in Phoenix, beating the Mercury by 3 points on the second night of a back-to-back.
17: Big time. I'm so proud. You know, our resilience, our ability to stay neutral, to answer runs, you know, to not give in to fatigue, to circumstance. Just really proud of this group. We grew tonight. Our execution down the stretch I thought was excellent on both ends of the floor. But, man, we got to give KK a lot of love. That hell of a block that she had that started that on the defensive end of the floor. I mean, those big-time plays give you a little juice.
16: That's Fever coach Stephanie White. The play in question from Michaela Timpson.
18: Topper gets by Mitchell. Oh, Timpson just sent her back at the rim. Pinned it on the backboard.
16: That's from WTHR. Indiana goes on a big run following that block, erasing a double-digit fourth-quarter deficit to beat the Mercury. Kelsey Mitchell leads the way with 29 points and 8 assists. The team next in action on Sunday in Las Vegas to wrap up the four-game road trip. No Caitlin Clark last night, but she is expected to play on Sunday. Tonight, the start of NBA Summer League for the Indiana Pacers, taking on the Cavaliers to get things started in Las Vegas. They play again tomorrow against the 76ers and Monday against the Raptors to start a loaded slate in NBA Summer League. This just a day after the team signs forward Kobe Brown to a two-way deal. And of course, already signing forwards Kelly Oubre Jr. from the 76ers and big man Larry Nance from Cleveland. Tonight in Major League Baseball across the Midwest, the Tigers get things started hosting the Phillies. Then the Reds and the Cubs do battle from Cincinnati. The Guardians in Miami to play the Marlins. The White Sox host the Athletics. And the Cardinals to host the Braves. Nathaniel Finch, Network Indiana.
13: News. I'm Carmen Roberts. The judge in the case of the man accused of killing Charlie Kirk locks down on how the media can use cameras in the courtroom after some evidence was shown.
19: Effective immediately, members of the media shall no longer capture or broadcast any exhibits displayed by the parties during today's proceedings.
13: Prosecutors then asked for the judge to determine the evidence against Tyler Robinson was overwhelming, end the preliminary hearing, and order a trial. The judge allowed the defense attorneys to continue calling witnesses.
20: Fox's Jessica Rosenthal. President Trump acknowledges Iran's plotting to kill him.
21: I don't really care because I'm doing my job and I'm doing it, I hope, better than anybody's ever done it.
22: The president told the New York Post that he's aware of the general overall threat that exists from Iran.
20: Fox's David Spott, the president says if Iran succeeds, there will be, in his words, hell to pay. 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
25: Northern Indiana chaos. You're listening to Network Indiana. I'm Jarrett Lewis. A chase that started in Michigan, ending with gunfire in Michigan City. Ryan Hedrick has more.
26: The chase ended at a Speedway gas station where an Indiana state trooper was shot multiple times Friday. Police say the person who fired the shots left the scene and was later found dead.
27: Cause of death will obviously be determined by the LaPorte County coroner. So I won't have any other comments on the nature of his injuries or anything like that.
26: State Police Sergeant Glenn Fifield says this is the third police officer shot in Northwest Indiana in the last several months. The trooper is alive.
25: Meanwhile, the man accused of shooting a LaPorte County deputy appeared in court today for a hearing about his legal representation. Sherrod Grafton's status of counsel hearing comes 2 weeks after a chaotic court appearance where he was tackled by officers after trying to leave the room during a virtual hearing. The FBI is helping investigators in Zionsville after a fire broke out at a historic building in town. They believe it was caused by someone setting fire to an Israeli flag hanging on one side of the building.
28: If you let hate operate in the dark, it's going to stay in the dark. But when you shed light on it, I think people of goodwill will look at this and they'll say, you know what? They're right. This is the wrong way to act, the wrong way to behave. It's the wrong signal to send.
25: Zionsville Mayor John Stair speaking at the site of the former Kogan Antiques and Lighting. The fire caused over $150,000 in damages. And a high-tech space detective is uncovering the secrets of Mars. Jonet Cruz has the details.
29: Purdue University planetary scientists say an instrument on the arm of the Perseverance rover, appropriately named Sherlock, is responsible for finding new organic material on the planet's surface.
30: This instrument was named, it's actually a long acronym, but it was named after the detective Sherlock Holmes, that was in these famous novels because he spent his career sleuthing out clues.
29: The rover has bottled a sample to be returned to Earth on a future mission. Jeanette Cruz, Network Indiana.
25: I'm Jarrett Lewis. 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
0: Charges have been filed in a child abduction case in Marshall County. I'm Rusty Nixon, Max 98.3 FM News. The Marshall County Prosecutor's Office announced the filing of charges against Bobby Joe Novak today regarding an infant kidnapping investigation, which began earlier this week. The late morning hours of Tuesday, July 7th, deputies with the Marshall County Sheriff's Department were dispatched regarding a three-month-old child who'd just been taken from his home in Plymouth. Officers were able to get a description of the suspect from the child's mother and a general description of the vehicle from neighbors in the area. The suspect, later identified as Bobby Joe Novak, was an acquaintance of the child's mother. Before an Amber Alert could be completed, officers had already located the vehicle in Merrillville. Merrillville Police Department was alerted to that situation. Officers were able to successfully apprehend Novak without incident, as well as safely recover the child, who was not harmed during the ordeal. Novak later admitted to taking the child and transporting him across county lines for personal reasons. Prosecutor's office has filed two counts of kidnapping as a level 5 felony, one for kidnapped person being under the age of 14, one for kidnapping with the use of a vehicle. Novak is currently being held with no bond until she has an initial hearing before the court, currently scheduled for Tuesday, July 14th in Marshall Superior Court 3. Marshall County Council will have its regular Monday meeting July 13th, 2026 at 5:30 p.m. in the second floor meeting room of the Marshall County Building. On that agenda, reports from the Budget and Finance, Highway, and Job Classification and Compensation subcommittees. Council will hear the quarterly report of the Marshall County Museum and a presentation on the local income tax from Steve Dalton of Senator Dalton, Greg Hildebrand, the CEO of the Marshall County Economic Development Corporation, will have his quarterly report. The meeting will also be live streamed on YouTube at Marshall County IN. Tourism isn't just about vacations. It's an economic development strategy filling hotel rooms and shops across Indiana. Jake McDaniel has that story.
25: The state welcomed over 80 million visitors in 2024. That's what data from the Indiana Destination Development Corporation showed.
1: We've been on the upswing the past few years. COVID really brought to light our natural resources in the state, our state parks. We got our national park finally.
25: Amy Howell with the corporation tells Inside Indiana Business people are noticing that they want to come to Indiana to not only visit, but to live, work, and go to school. Jake McDaniel, Network Indiana.
0: City of Plymouth will have their regular meetings on Monday, July 13th, starting with the Board of Public Works and Safety at 6 p.m. Among the items on the agenda are reports from the city department heads, an agreement for consulting on the Oak Drive project, an evidentiary hearing for a lot at Northgate, and a request from JLBS Construction, and a sidewalk request from Marilyn King. At the conclusion of that meeting, the Plymouth Common Council will have its meeting. On that agenda are second and third readings of an ordinance amending the fee schedule for the Department of Aviation and updates on One Marshall County and the Comprehensive Plan. Both meetings will be held in the council chambers on the second floor of the city building. Those attending should enter through the Garrow Street entrance. If you need special accommodation to attend that meeting, contact the ADA coordinator at 574-936-2948. Meeting will also be streamed live on YouTube at City of Plymouth. The Argus School Board is set to meet on Monday. I'm Rusty Nixon, Max 98.3 FM News. Board of Education of the Argus Community Schools will meet for a regular board meeting on July 13th in the Dragon Center Conference Room. Meeting is a public school board meeting for the purpose of conducting the school corporation's business. It's not considered a public community meeting. There'll be time for public participation as indicated on the agenda. So again, the meeting starts at 7 p.m. in the Dragon Center Conference Room. I'm Rusty Nixon, Max 98.3 FM News. 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
2: From the Tri-County Weather Center, I'm Bill Banks on All News 1520 WKVI. brought to you by KFC. Tonight, mostly cloudy with a low of 64 degrees. Tomorrow, sunny skies with a high around 84 degrees. Tomorrow night, clear with a low of 63. Sunday, sunny with a high in the mid-80s. Monday, sunny in 88. I'm Bill Banks. 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
15: This year's Master Farmers. I'm Eric Pfeiffer. 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
14: Being an Indiana Master Farmer is such a humbling experience to be elected by other people to say that I have done well in the arena of agriculture.
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15: Those were just a few of this year's Master Farmers, including Susan Brocksmith from Knox County. Rodney Rulin from Hamilton County shared the award with his wife, Natasha. This year's honorary Master Farmer was Barry Fisher from Putnam County. Also awarded from Posey County, dairy farmers Dale and Lisa Kester, and Stan and Ann Armstrong, cattle producers from Lawrence County. I'm Eric Pfeiffer, Hoosier Ag Today, your trusted ag source for 20 years.
2: From the Tri-County Weather Center, I'm Bill Banks on All News 1520 WKVI. 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Tonight, mostly cloudy with a low of 64 degrees. Tomorrow, sunny skies with a high around 84 degrees. Tomorrow night, clear with a low of 63. Sunday, sunny with a high in the mid-80s. Monday, sunny and 88. I'm Bill Banks. For your local forecast 24/7, visit WKVI.com.
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0: Plymouth High School has a new baseball coach. It's a familiar face, Adam Faust, a 2003 graduate and three-year starter on the Plymouth Pilgrim baseball team, will take over the program from Ryan Wolf. He's a member of multiple winning baseball teams, a couple who won regional championships, one that went to the Final Four in 2002. He's also an all-conference player twice while he was at Plymouth High School. He'll take over the program this spring. And according to Network Indiana's Kit Hanley, Congress is getting involved in the whole Caitlin Clark thing. They sent a letter.
16: The letter suggests that Caitlin Clark is on the receiving end of, quote, unnecessary physical hostility and violence, mentioning the most recent incident when Clark was struck in the throat.
0: Indianapolis Fever will take on the Mercury in Phoenix on Thursday before playing the Aces in Las Vegas on Sunday. That's your sports check. 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I'm Rusty Nixon, Max 98.3, part of the winning team at Kankakee Valley Broadcasting.
17: ABC News, I'm Wayne Cabot. Trump borders our Tom Homan, says he's not going to comment on the fatal ICE-involved shooting in Houston, in which DHS says that a man weaponized his vehicle toward agents, a claim refuted by three witnesses.
18: Let the investigation play out. If the officers acted outside policy or illegally, they'll be held accountable.
17: DHS says it has no body cam video. Houston Mayor John Whitmire.
19: We're not settling to wait for an FBI report. For all we know, could take a year. We want answers.
17: And so he's authorizing his own investigation. Iran plans to attend talks tomorrow in Oman, but it's not clear if anybody from the U.S. will be there. The U.S. tonight demanding Iran issue a public statement saying the Strait of Hormuz is open and it won't attack any more ships. With a foot of rain, the Reynolds County, Missouri Sheriff's Office counts more than 90 water rescues of campers and people in cars. They saved 20 people who climbed on top of a building that collapsed. This is ABC News. Try to stay cool across the south tomorrow. Readings of 105 to 113 feels like temperatures. And in the west, Salt Lake City hit 106 today, 1 degree from the all-time record. The U.S. is on pace to break its own measles record for the second year in a row. 2,231 infections across 42 states as the vaccination rate drops. And 31 states now report cyclosporiasis, a parasitic disease that'll keep you in the bathroom. ABC News medical contributor Dr. Alok Patel.
20: It just takes a small amount to infect people. It can be on contaminated fruits, vegetables, water that may be contaminated by human waste, people who were previously infected. And if you do ingest a parasite and get sick, it causes inflammation in your gut to the point where you can't absorb water or food. And this can cause, and I'm saying this scientifically, explosive watery diarrhea.
17: Belgium, which beat the U.S. in the World Cup, is now out. Spain beat them 2-1 in the quarterfinals. Wayne Cabot, ABC News.
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7: Northern Indiana chaos. 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I'm Jarrett Lewis. A chase that started in Michigan, ending with gunfire in Michigan City. Ryan Hedrick has more.
21: The chase ended at a Speedway gas station where an Indiana state trooper was shot multiple times Friday. Police say the person who fired the shots left the scene and was later found dead.
22: Cause of death will obviously be determined by the LaPorte County coroner. So I won't have any other comments on the nature of his injuries or anything like that.
21: State Police Sergeant Glenn Fifield says this is the third police officer shot in Northwest Indiana in the last several months. The trooper is alive.
7: Meanwhile, the man accused of shooting a LaPorte County deputy appeared in court today for a hearing about his legal representation. Sherrod Grafton's status of counsel hearing comes 2 weeks after a chaotic court appearance where he was tackled by officers after trying to leave the room during a virtual hearing. The FBI is helping investigators in Zionsville after a fire broke out at a historic building in town. They believe it was caused by someone setting fire to an Israeli flag hanging on one side of the building.
23: If you let hate operate in the dark, it's going to stay in the dark. But when you shed light on it, I think people of goodwill will look at this and they'll say, you know what? They're right. This is the wrong way to act, the wrong way to behave. It's the wrong signal to send.
7: Zionsville Mayor John Stair speaking at the site of the former Kogan Antiques and Lighting. The fire caused over $150,000 in damages. And a high-tech space detective is uncovering the secrets of Mars. Jonet Cruz has the details.
24: Purdue University planetary scientists say an instrument on the arm of the Perseverance rover, appropriately named Sherlock, is responsible for finding new organic material on the planet's surface.
25: This instrument was named, it's actually a long acronym, but it was named after the detective Sherlock Holmes that was in these famous novels because he spent his career sleuthing out clues.
24: The rover has bottled a sample to be returned to Earth on a future mission. Jeanette Cruz, Network Indiana.
7: I'm Jarrett Lewis. 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
26: A residential fire Thursday morning in North Judson heavily damaged a home, but no injuries were reported. I'm Becca Shepherd for Stark County Family Dentistry from the WKVI Information Center. According to the North Judson Wayne Township Fire Department, crews were dispatched to the fire at 8:18 a.m. Central Time. Firefighters arrived to find a 1.5-story home with heavy fire involving the front half of the structure. Reports indicate that two neighboring homes were exposed to the flames, prompting firefighters to deploy hose lines to protect the nearby residences while beginning to attack the fire. Firefighters also entered the home from the rear to conduct a primary search for occupants, while another crew advanced a hose line into the front of the house to battle the fire. The Knox Center Township Fire Department responded through the mutual aid box alarm system and were dispatched to the fire, which was at the intersection of Silver and Bradley Streets. Upon arrival, Knox Center Township's Truck 10 was assigned to conduct a secondary search of the residence and assist with overhaul operations, checking for hidden hotspots after the main fire had been extinguished. The San Pierre Volunteer Fire Department also responded with a tanker and an engine, assisting with water supply and overhaul efforts. Stark County EMS remained at the scene to monitor firefighters' vital signs and provide medical support if necessary. Fire officials reported that no victims were found inside the home and no injuries were reported. The cause of the fire remains under investigation by the Indiana State Fire Marshal. Those planning to travel in the LaPorte area tomorrow morning should expect temporary road closures and traffic restrictions as athletes take part in the 46th annual LaPorte Triathlon. The race begins at 8 a.m. Central Time Saturday, July 11th, and is expected to finish by approximately 10:30 a.m. Participants will complete a 500-yard swim in Stone Lake, followed by a 12.4-mile bicycle ride and a 5-kilometer run. The race course includes streets surrounding Soldiers Memorial Park as well as Small Road from Garden Street to County Road 700 West. To prepare for the event, the northern portion of the Stone Lake Beach House parking lot will be closed beginning today and is expected to reopen around noon tomorrow after the bike staging area is removed. Beachgoers may instead use the horseshoe parking area near the beach house, the grass overflow lot, or the parking lot across from the accessible watercraft launch. The race course will be closed to through traffic beginning around 7:45 a.m. tomorrow morning. Police officers and course monitors will restrict access to the route, although residents who live along the course will be allowed to enter and exit during slower periods of the race at the discretion of course monitors. Event organizers are also reminding motorists that cyclists will be traveling at high speeds along the course, and drivers who must access roads within the race area are urged to use extra caution when approaching intersections or pulling out of driveways. The town of Francisville issued an announcement yesterday, Thursday, July 9th. The announcement stated that the Francisville town office will be closed next week from Monday, July 13th through Friday, July 17th. The office will resume its regular business hours beginning on Monday, July 20th. The announcement didn't indicate a reason for the closing. Again, the town of Francisville office will be closed next week from Monday, July 13th all the way through Friday, July 17th, and will resume regular business hours on Monday, July 20th. WKVI News and Information on the Hour is brought to you by Dr. Andrew Frazier and the staff over at Stark County Family Dentistry in Knox. 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
2: From the Tri-County Weather Center, I'm Bill Banks on All News 1520 WKVI. 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Tonight, mostly cloudy with a low of 64 degrees. Tomorrow, sunny skies with a high around 84 degrees. Tomorrow night, clear with a low of 63. Sunday, sunny with a high in the mid-80s. Monday, sunny in 88. I'm Bill Banks. 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
12: This year's Master Farmers. I'm Eric Pfeiffer. This is Hoosier Ag Today. Earning the title Indiana Master Farmer is a big deal, a big honor, and those honors were presented last week in West Lafayette.
13: Being an Indiana Master Farmer is such a humbling experience to be elected by other people to say that I have done well in the arena of agriculture.
14: It's a real honor to be a part of that group.
15: I can't imagine a higher honor than being nominated or awarded as Master Farmer.
12: Those were just a few of this year's Master Farmers, including Susan Brocksmith from Knox County. Rodney Rulin from Hamilton County shared the award with his wife, Natasha. This year's honorary Master Farmer was Barry Fisher from Putnam County. Also awarded from Posey County, dairy farmers Dale and Lisa Kester, and Stan and Ann Armstrong, cattle producers from Lawrence County. I'm Eric Pfeiffer, Hoosier Ag Today, your trusted ag source for 20 years.
26: Turning now to funeral arrangements. 80-year-old George D. Tim of Knox passed away June 25th. Masonic services will be held tomorrow, July 11th, at Knox Masonic Lodge No. 639 at 11 a.m. Central Time. Brayman & Son Memorial Chapel of Knox is in charge of arrangements. In lieu of flowers, memorials may be made to the Knox Masonic Lodge No. 639 or to the donor's choice for 80-year-old George D. Tim of Knox. Richard T. Winkler of Grovertown passed away July 7th. Friends and family are invited to gather this upcoming Monday, July 13th from 10 to 2 p.m. Central Time at Reynolds Funeral Home, Hamlet Chapel. Funeral services will begin at noon with burial to follow immediately at Woodlawn Cemetery in Walkerton. In lieu of flowers, memorial contributions may be made to the Grovertown Community Clubhouse in memory of Richard T. Winkler of Grovertown. Remember, you can find complete obituary information online at WKVI.com.
2: From the Tri-County Weather Center, I'm Bill Banks on All News 1520 WKVI. 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Tonight, mostly cloudy with a low of 64 degrees. Tomorrow, sunny skies with a high around 84 degrees. Tomorrow night, clear with a low of 63. Sunday, sunny with a high in the mid-80s. Monday, sunny and 88. I'm Bill Banks. 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
16: AP News, I'm Hayat Panjwani. The U.S. is giving Iran some demands, AP Washington correspondent Sagar Meghani.
27: Senior American officials say Washington wants Tehran to publicly state the Strait of Hormuz is open and ships crossing it will not be attacked. But shortly before they spoke,
28: responsibility for maritime navigation through the Strait of Hormuz, including its reopening and all necessary demining operations, rest exclusively with Iran.
27: Tehran's UN diplomat said Iran is willing to uphold its obligations under a tentative ceasefire deal if the U.S. does. The senior U.S. officials say Iran's internal power struggles have caused issues, accusing a rogue faction of trying to sabotage the deal. Sagar Meghani at the White House.
16: Detainees have told their lawyer that an ICE officer shot Lorenzo Salgado Araujo through the passenger window of his vehicle. AP's Ben Thomas.
29: Three men who survived a fatal shooting involving federal immigration officers in Houston this week say no officer was threatened. And Representative Sylvia Garcia says ICE's acting director confirmed to her,
7: Lorenzo Salgado Aroja was not the target of the operation.
29: Attorney Hugo Balderas Ibarra is representing the three detained witnesses.
17: His only crime was that he fit the description of another man that they were looking for.
29: Homeland Security's claimed Salgado Araujo rammed an ICE vehicle, but the officers were not wearing body cameras, and the agencies released no evidence to support their version of events. And Garcia says the agents' vehicles were unmarked.
7: They should have something.
29: I'm Ben Thomas.
16: Apple on Friday accused OpenAI of stealing trade secrets as it seeks to build its own hardware for ChatGPT. That's a major rupture in a partnership between the iPhone maker and the artificial intelligence company. This is AP News. AP national political reporter Meg Kennard reports Graham Plattner has formally ended his Maine Senate run.
18: Plattner has submitted his paperwork with the Secretary of State's office, so that makes his exit official. The embattled candidate said several days ago that he intended to quit the race following an allegation of sexual assault, which he has denied. But Maine's Democratic Party has been scrambling to come up with a process to select a new nominee. State law says that they have until July 27th to do so, and the party has indicated it plans to hold a convention with delegates from across the state to come up with that nominee. Several candidates have already put themselves forth in the Maine Senate seat. It's seen as critical by Democrats as they try to regain power in Congress in the November elections.
16: Spain beat Belgium 2-1 with a late goal in the World Cup quarterfinals, advancing Spain to the semifinals. More on these stories at apnews.com. I'm Haya Panchwani, AP News.
0: Man, I love this place. 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
22: Northern Indiana chaos. 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I'm Jarrett Lewis. A chase that started in Michigan, ending with gunfire in Michigan City. Ryan Hedrick has more.
23: The chase ended at a Speedway gas station where an Indiana state trooper was shot multiple times Friday. Police say the person who fired the shots left the scene and was later found dead.
24: Cause of death will obviously be determined by the LaPorte County coroner. So I won't have any other comments on the nature of his injuries or anything like that.
23: State Police Sergeant Glenn Fifield says this is the third police officer shot in Northwest Indiana in the last several months. The trooper is alive.
22: Meanwhile, the man accused of shooting a LaPorte County deputy appeared in court today for a hearing about his legal representation. Sherrod Grafton's status of counsel hearing comes 2 weeks after a chaotic court appearance where he was tackled by officers after trying to leave the room during a virtual hearing. The FBI is helping investigators in Zionsville after a fire broke out at a historic building in town. They believe it was caused by someone setting fire to an Israeli flag hanging on one side of the building.
25: If you let hate operate in the dark, it's going to stay in the dark. But when you shed light on it, I think people of goodwill will look at this and they'll say, you know what? They're right. This is the wrong way to act, the wrong way to behave. It's the wrong signal to send.
22: Zionsville Mayor John Stair speaking at the site of the former Kogan Antiques and Lighting. The fire caused over $150,000 in damages. And a high-tech space detective is uncovering the secrets of Mars. Jonet Cruz has the details.
30: Purdue University planetary scientists say an instrument on the arm of the Perseverance rover, appropriately named Sherlock, is responsible for finding new organic material fuels on the planet's surface.
1: This instrument was named, it's actually a long acronym, but it was named after the detective Sherlock Holmes that was in these famous novels because he spent his career sleuthing out clues.
30: The rover has bottled a sample to be returned to Earth on a future mission. Jeanette Cruz, Network Indiana.
22: I'm Jarrett Lewis. You're listening to Network Indiana.
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11: ABC News, I'm Wayne Cabot. Iran is set to attend talks tomorrow in Oman, but it's unclear if the U.S. will be there, demanding instead that Iran publicly declare the Strait of Hormuz is open.
12: Iran and the U.S. are trying once again to work out a deal, but a U.S. official added that President Trump has said if Iran keeps on shooting at ships or if they engage in any other hostile act, then we're going to hit them back.
11: ABC Chief Global Affairs Correspondent Martha Raddatz. President Trump has fired the

0: is having a convention to have a new nominee picked. It'll be July 25th, just before the deadline. Machines with hoses can be seen at the reflecting pool in D.C. where they're draining the water. ABC's Chuck Siebertson.
1: President Trump's problem-plagued effort to revamp the pool pushes well past his initial goal of having it ready by July 4th to mark the nation's 250th birthday. Last month, the water was clouded by a green algae bloom, and pieces of the new blue sealant appeared to be peeling off the bottom. Trump has blamed the peeling on vandals, though critics allege it's from shoddy repair work. Charged Olympic canoeist David Hearn, who denies allegations that he damaged the lining.
0: President Trump was driven across the pool surface in May in his motorcade to inspect the new paint. Hasbro is making a Play-Doh for adults that they say is an alternative to doom scrolling. Wayne Cabot, ABC News.
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4: Northern Indiana chaos. 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I'm Jarrett Lewis. A chase that started in Michigan, ending with gunfire in Michigan City. Ryan Hedrick has more.
5: The chase ended at a Speedway gas station where an Indiana state trooper was shot multiple times Friday. Police say the person who fired the shots left the scene and was later found dead.
6: Cause of death will obviously be determined by the LaPorte County coroner. So I won't have any other comments on the nature of his injuries or anything like that.
5: State Police Sergeant Glenn Fifield says this is the third police officer shot in Northwest Indiana in the last several months. The trooper is alive.
4: Meanwhile, the man accused of shooting a LaPorte County deputy appeared in court today for a hearing about his legal representation. Sherrod Grafton's status of counsel hearing comes 2 weeks after a chaotic court appearance where he was tackled by officers after trying to leave the room during a virtual hearing. The FBI is helping investigators in Zionsville after a fire broke out at a historic building in town. They believe it was caused by someone setting fire to an Israeli flag hanging on one side of the building.
7: If you let hate operate in the dark, it's going to stay in the dark. But when you shed light on it, I think people of goodwill will look at this and they'll say, you know what? They're right. This is the wrong way to act, the wrong way to behave. It's the wrong signal to send.
4: Zionsville Mayor John Stair speaking at the site of the former Kogan Antiques and Lighting. The fire caused over $150,000 in damages. And a high-tech space detective is uncovering the secrets of Mars. Jonet Cruz has the details.
8: Purdue University planetary scientists say an instrument on the arm of the Perseverance rover, appropriately named Sherlock, is responsible for finding new organic material on the planet's surface.
9: This instrument was named, it's actually a long acronym, but it was named after the detective Sherlock Holmes that was in these famous novels because he spent his career sleuthing out clues.
8: The rover has bottled a sample to be returned to Earth on a future mission. Jonet Cruz, Network Indiana.
4: I'm Jarrett Lewis. You're listening to Network Indiana.
10: A residential fire Thursday morning in North Judson heavily damaged a home, but no injuries were reported. I'm Becca Shepherd for Stark County Family Dentistry from the WKVI Information Center. According to the North Judson Wayne Township Fire Department, crews were dispatched to the fire at 8:18 a.m. Central Time. Firefighters arrived to find a 1.5-story home with heavy fire involving the front half of the structure. Reports indicate that two neighboring homes were exposed to the flames, prompting firefighters to deploy hose lines to protect the nearby residences while beginning to attack the fire. Firefighters also entered the home from the rear to conduct a primary search for occupants, while another crew advanced a hose line into the front of the house to battle the fire. The Knox Center Township Fire Department responded through the mutual aid box alarm system and were dispatched to the fire, which was at the intersection of Silver and Bradley Streets. Upon arrival, Knox Center Township's Truck 10 was assigned to conduct a secondary search of the residence and assist with overhaul operations, checking for hidden hotspots after the main fire had been extinguished. The St. Pierre Volunteer Fire Department also responded with a tanker and an engine, assisting with water supply.

0: supply and overhaul efforts. Stark County EMS remained at the scene to monitor firefighters' vital signs and provide medical support if necessary. Fire officials reported that no victims were found inside the home and no injuries were reported. The cause of the fire remains under investigation by the Indiana State Fire Marshal. Those planning to travel in the LaPorte area tomorrow morning should expect temporary road closures and traffic restrictions as athletes take part in the 46th annual LaPorte Triathlon. The race begins at 8 a.m. Central Time Saturday, July 11th, and is expected to finish by approximately 10:30 a.m. Participants will complete a 500-yard swim in Stone Lake, followed by a 12.4-mile bicycle ride and a 5-kilometer run. The race course includes streets surrounding Soldiers Memorial Park as well as Small Road from Garden Street to County Road 700 West. To prepare for the event, the northern portion of the Stone Lake Beach House parking lot will be closed beginning today and is expected to reopen around noon tomorrow after the bike staging area is removed. Beachgoers may instead use the horseshoe parking area near the beach house, the grass overflow lot, or the parking lot across from the accessible watercraft launch. The race course will be closed to through traffic beginning around 7:45 a.m. tomorrow morning. Police officers and course monitors will restrict access to the route, although residents who live along the course will be allowed to enter and exit during slower periods of the race at the discretion of course monitors. Event organizers are also reminding motorists that cyclists will be traveling at high speeds along the course, and drivers who must access roads within the race area are urged to use extra caution when approaching intersections or pulling out of driveways. The town of Francisville issued an announcement yesterday, Thursday, July 9th. The announcement stated that the Francisville Town Office will be closed next week from Monday, July 13th through Friday, July 17th. The office will resume its regular business hours beginning on Monday, July 20th. The announcement didn't indicate a reason for the closing. Again, the Town of Francisville office will be closed next week from Monday, July 13th all the way through Friday, July 17th and will resume regular business hours on Monday, July 20th. WKVI News and information on the hour is brought to you by Dr. Andrew Frazier and the staff over at Stark County Family Dentistry in Knox. 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
1: From the Tri-County Weather Center, I'm Bill Banks on All News 1520 WKVI. 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Tonight, mostly cloudy with a low of 64 degrees. Tomorrow, sunny skies with a high around 84 degrees. Tomorrow night, clear with a low of 63. Sunday, sunny with a high in the mid-80s. Monday, sunny in 88. I'm Bill Banks. 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
21: This year's Master Farmers. I'm Eric Pfeiffer. This is Hoosier Ag Today. 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And those honors were presented last week in West Lafayette.
22: Being an Indiana Master Farmer is such a humbling experience to be elected by other people to say that I have done well in the arena of agriculture.
23: It's a real honor to be a part of that group.
24: I can't imagine a higher honor than being nominated or awarded as Master Farmer.
21: Those were just a few of this year's Master Farmers, including Susan Brocksmith from Knox County. Rodney Rulin from Hamilton County shared the award with his wife, Natasha. This year's honorary Master Farmer was Barry Fisher from Putnam County. Also awarded from Posey County, dairy farmers Dale and Lisa Kester, and Stan and Ann Armstrong, cattle producers from Lawrence County. I'm Eric Pfeiffer, Hoosier Ag Today, your trusted ag source for 20 years.
0: Turning now to funeral arrangements. 80-year-old George D. Tim of Knox passed away June 25th. Masonic services will be held tomorrow, July 11th, at Knox Masonic Lodge No. 639 at 11 a.m. Central Time. Brayman & Son Memorial Chapel of Knox is in charge of arrangements. In lieu of flowers, memorials may be made to the Knox Masonic Lodge No. 639 or to the donor's choice for 80-year-old George D. Tim of Knox. Richard T. Winkler of Grovertown passed away July 7th. Friends and family are invited to gather this upcoming Monday, July 13th from 10 to 2 p.m. Central Time at Reynolds Funeral Home, Hamlet Chapel. Funeral services will begin at noon with burial to follow immediately at Woodlawn Cemetery in Walkerton. In lieu of flowers, memorial contributions may be made to the Grovertown Community Clubhouse in memory of Richard T. Winkler of Grovertown. Remember, you can find complete obituary information online at WKVI.com.
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1: From the Tri-County Weather Center, I'm Bill Banks on All News 1520 WKVI. 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Tonight, mostly cloudy with a low of 64 degrees. Tomorrow, sunny skies with a high around 84 degrees. Tomorrow night, clear with a low of 63. Sunday, sunny with a high in the mid-80s. Monday, sunny and 88. I'm Bill Banks. 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
7: Network Indiana Sports, I'm Nathaniel Finch. The Indiana Fever get it done in Phoenix, beating the Mercury by 3 points on the second night of a back-to-back.
9: Big time. I'm so proud. You know, our resilience, our ability to stay neutral, to answer runs, you know, to not give in to fatigue, to circumstance. Just really proud of this group. We grew tonight. Our execution down the stretch, I thought, was excellent on both ends of the floor. But, man, we got to give KK a lot of love. That hell of a block that she had that started that on the defensive end of the floor. I mean, those big-time plays give you a little juice.
7: That's Fever coach Stephanie White. The play in question from Michaela Timpson.
10: Topper gets by Mitchell. Oh, Timpson just set her back at the rim. Pinned it on the backboard.
7: That's from WTHR. Indiana goes on a big run following that block, erasing a double-digit fourth-quarter deficit to beat the Mercury. Kelsey Mitchell leads the way with 29 points and 8 assists. The team next in action on Sunday in Las Vegas to wrap up the 4-game road trip. No Caitlin Clark last night, but she is expected to play on Sunday. Tonight, the start of NBA Summer League for the Indiana Pacers, taking on the Cavaliers to get things started in Las Vegas. They play again tomorrow against the 76ers and Monday against the Raptors to start a loaded slate in NBA Summer League. This just a day after the team signs forward Kobe Brown to a two-way deal. And of course, already signing forwards Kelly Oubre Jr. from the 76ers and big man Larry Nance from Cleveland. Tonight in Major League Baseball across the Midwest, the Tigers get things started hosting the Phillies. Then the Reds and the Cubs do battle from Cincinnati. The Guardians in Miami to play the Marlins. The White Sox host the Athletics. And the Cardinals to host the Braves. Nathaniel Finch, Network Indiana.
16: News. I'm Carmen Roberts. The U.S. demands Iran publicly state that the Strait of Hormuz is open and that Tehran won't attack ships anymore.
17: President Trump posted that Iran requested more talks, but the United States has stated to them in no uncertain terms that the ceasefire is over.
16: Fox's Mike Tobin in Tel Aviv. Still, President Trump says the U.S. would continue talks aimed at putting a permanent end to the war. U.S. crude closed about 1% lower today at $71.41 a barrel. And the race is on in Maine to find a Democratic candidate for the U.S. Senate.
25: Maine Democratic Senate hopefuls trying to claim Graham Plattner's policy mantle. Candidates aim to capture Plattner's priorities, but without the baggage.
16: Fox's Chad Pergram. Plattner filed paperwork today to officially end his campaign. America's listening to Fox News.
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29: Northern Indiana chaos. You're listening to Network Indiana. I'm Jarrett Lewis. A chase that started in Michigan, ending with gunfire in Michigan City. Ryan Hedrick has more.
30: The chase ended at a Speedway gas station where an Indiana state trooper was shot multiple times Friday. Police say the person who fired the shots left the scene and was later found dead.
31: Cause of death will obviously be determined by the LaPorte County coroner. So I won't have any other comments on the nature of his injuries or anything like that.
30: State Police Sergeant Glenn Fifield says this is the third police officer shot in Northwest Indiana in the last several months. The trooper is alive.
29: Meanwhile, the man accused of shooting a LaPorte County deputy appeared in court today for a hearing about his legal representation. Sherrod Grafton's status of counsel hearing comes 2 weeks after a chaotic court appearance where he was tackled by officers after trying to leave the room during a virtual hearing. The FBI is helping investigators in Zionsville after a fire broke out at a historic building in town. They believe it was caused by someone setting fire to an Israeli flag hanging on one side of the building.
8: If you let hate operate in the dark, it's going to stay in the dark. But when you shed light on it, I think people of goodwill will look at this and they'll say, you know what? They're right. This is the wrong way to act, the wrong way to behave. It's the wrong signal to send.
29: Zionsville Mayor John Stair speaking at the site of the former Kogan Antiques and Lighting. The fire caused over $150,000 in damages. And a high-tech space detective is uncovering the secrets of Mars. Jonet Cruz has the details.
11: Purdue University planetary scientists say an instrument on the arm of the Perseverance rover, appropriately named Sherlock, is responsible for finding new organic material on the planet's surface.
12: This instrument was named, it's actually a long acronym, but it was named after the detective Sherlock Holmes that was in these famous novels because he spent his career sleuthing out clues.
11: The rover has bottled a sample to be returned to Earth on a future mission. Jonet Cruz, Network Indiana.
29: I'm Jarrett Lewis. 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
13: Charges have been filed in a child abduction case in Marshall County. I'm Rusty Nixon, Max 98.3 FM News. The Marshall County Prosecutor's Office announced the filing of charges against Bobby Joe Novak today regarding an infant kidnapping investigation which began earlier this week. Late morning hours of Tuesday, July 7th, deputies with the Marshall County Sheriff's Department were dispatched regarding a three-month-old child who'd just been taken from his home in Plymouth. Officers were able to get a description of the suspect from the child's mother and a general description of the vehicle from neighbors in the area. The suspect, later identified as Bobby Joe Novak, was an acquaintance of the child's mother. Before an Amber Alert could be completed, officers had already located the vehicle in Merrillville. Merrillville Police Department was alerted to that situation. Officers were able to successfully apprehend Novak without incident, as well as safely recover the child, who was not harmed during the ordeal. Novak later admitted to taking the child and transporting him across county lines for personal reasons. Prosecutor's office has filed two counts of kidnapping as a level 5 felony, one for kidnapped person being under the age of 14, one for kidnapping with the use of a vehicle. Novak is currently being held with no bond until she has an initial hearing before the court, currently scheduled for Tuesday, July 14th in Marshall Superior Court 3. Marshall County Council will have its regular Monday meeting July 13th, 2026 at 5:30 p.m. the second floor meeting room of the Marshall County building. On that agenda, reports from the Budget and Finance, Highway, and Job Classification and Compensation subcommittees. Council will hear the quarterly report of the Marshall County Museum and a presentation on the local income tax from Steve Dalton of Senator Dalton. Greg Hildebrand, the CEO of the Marshall County Economic Development Corporation, will have his quarterly report. The meeting will also be live streamed on YouTube at Marshall County IN. Tourism isn't just about vacations. It's an economic development strategy filling hotel rooms and shops across Indiana. Jake McDaniel has that story.
14: The state welcomed over 80 million visitors in 2024. That's what data from the Indiana Destination Development Corporation showed.
15: We've been on the upswing the past few years. COVID really brought to light our natural resources in the state, our state parks. We got our national park finally.
14: Amy Howell with the corporation tells Inside Indiana Business people are noticing that they want to come to Indiana to not only visit, but to live, work, and go to school. Jake McDaniel, Network Indiana.
13: City of Plymouth will have their regular meetings on Monday, July 13th, starting with the Board of Public Works and Safety at 6 p.m. Among the items on the agenda are reports from the city department heads, an agreement for consulting on the Oak Drive project, an evidentiary hearing for a lot at Northgate, and a request from JLBS Construction, and a sidewalk request from Marilyn King. At the conclusion of that meeting, the Plymouth Common Council will have its meeting. On that agenda are second and third readings of an ordinance amending the fee schedule for the Department of Aviation and updates on One Marshall County and the Comprehensive Plan. Both meetings will be held in the council chambers on the second floor of the city building. Those attending should enter through the Garrow Street entrance. You need special accommodation to attend that meeting? Contact the ADA coordinator at 574-936-2948. Meeting will also be streamed live on YouTube at City of Plymouth. The Argus School Board is set to meet on Monday. I'm Rusty Nixon, Max 98.3 FM News. Board of Education of the Argus Community Schools will meet for a regular board meeting on July 13th in the Dragon Center Conference Room. Meeting is a public school board meeting for the purpose of conducting the school corporation's business. It's not considered a public community meeting. There'll be time for public participation as indicated on the agenda. So again, the meeting starts at 7 p.m. in the Dragon Center Conference Room. I'm Rusty Nixon, Max 98.3 FM News. 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
0: 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Tonight, mostly cloudy with a low of 64 degrees. Tomorrow, sunny skies with a high around 84 degrees. Tomorrow night, clear with a low of 63. Sunday, sunny with a high in the mid-80s. Monday, sunny in 88. I'm Bill Banks. 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
7: this year's Master Farmers. I'm Eric Pfeiffer. 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
7: Those were just a few of this year's Master Farmers, including Susan Brocksmith from Knox County. Rodney Rulin from Hamilton County shared the award with his wife, Natasha. This year's honorary Master Farmer was Barry Fisher from Putnam County. Also awarded from Posey County, dairy farmers Dale and Lisa Kester, and Stan and Ann Armstrong, cattle producers from Lawrence County. I'm Eric Pfeiffer, Hoosier Ag Today, your trusted ag source for 20 years.
0: 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Tonight, mostly cloudy with a low of 64 degrees. Tomorrow, sunny skies with a high around 84 degrees. Tomorrow night, clear with a low of 63. Sunday, sunny with a high in the mid-80s. Monday, sunny in 88. I'm Bill Banks. 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
13: Plymouth High School has a new baseball coach. It's a familiar face, Adam Faust, a 2003 graduate and three-year starter on the Plymouth Pilgrim baseball team, will take over the program from Ryan Wolf. He's a member of multiple winning baseball teams, a couple who won regional championships, one that went to the Final Four in 2002. He's also an all-conference player twice while he was at Plymouth High School. He'll take over the program this spring. And according to Network Indiana's Kit Hanley, Congress is getting involved in the whole Caitlin Clark thing. They sent a letter.
17: The letter suggests that Caitlin Clark is on the receiving end of, quote, unnecessary physical hostility and violence, mentioning the most recent incident when Clark was struck in the throat.
13: Indianapolis Fever will take on the Mercury in Phoenix on Thursday before playing the Aces in Las Vegas on Sunday. That's your sports check. Don't forget, you can get your sports news 24/7. 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That's always fun. 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I'm Rusty Nixon, Max 98.3, part of the winning team at Kankakee Valley Broadcasting.
22: ABC News, I'm Wayne Cabot. Iran is set to attend talks tomorrow in Oman, but it's unclear if the U.S. will be there, demanding instead that Iran publicly declare the Strait of Hormuz is open.
23: Iran and the U.S. are trying once again to work out a deal, but a U.S. official added that President Trump has said if Iran keeps on shooting at ships or if they engage in any other hostile act, then we're going to hit them back.
22: ABC Chief Global Affairs Correspondent Martha Raddatz. President Trump has fired the three remaining members of the Federal Election Assistance Commission. They're involved in supporting local elections. One of the fired commissioners, Benjamin Hovland, tells ABC the decision will lead to less support and less confidence for U.S. elections. More than 90 water rescues today from rising floodwaters in Missouri. Meta disabling a new AI feature that allows anyone to take publicly posted images and alter them. SAG-AFTRA and those in Hollywood complained. This is ABC News. Now that Graham Plattner has formally withdrawn from the Maine Senate race today, hours after that came word that the state Democratic Party is having a convention to have a new nominee picked. It'll be July 25th, just before the deadline. Machines with hoses can be seen at the reflecting pool in D.C. where they're draining the water. ABC's Chuck Siebertson.
8: President Trump's problem-plagued effort to revamp the pool pushes well past his initial goal of having it ready by July 4th to mark the nation's 250th birthday. Last month, the water was clouded by a green algae bloom, and pieces of the new blue sealant appeared to be peeling off the bottom. Trump has blamed the peeling on vandals, though critics allege it's from shoddy repair work. Charged Olympic canoeist David Hearn, who denies allegations that he damaged the lining.
22: President Trump was driven across the pool surface in May in his motorcade to inspect the new paint. Hasbro is making a Play-Doh for adults that they say is an alternative to doom-scrolling. Wayne Cabot, ABC News.
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27: Northern Indiana chaos. 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I'm Jarrett Lewis. A chase that started in Michigan, ending with gunfire in Michigan City. Ryan Hedrick has more.
28: The chase ended at a Speedway gas station where an Indiana state trooper was shot multiple times Friday. Police say the person who fired the shots left the scene and was later found dead.
29: Cause of death will obviously be determined by the LaPorte County coroner. So I won't have any other comments on the nature of his injuries or anything like that.
28: State Police Sergeant Glenn Fifield says this is the third police officer shot in Northwest Indiana in the last several months. The trooper is alive.
27: Meanwhile, the man accused of shooting a LaPorte County deputy appeared in court today for a hearing about his legal representation. Sherrod Grafton's status of counsel hearing comes 2 weeks after a chaotic court appearance where he was tackled by officers after trying to leave the room during a virtual hearing. The FBI is helping investigators in Zionsville after a fire broke out at a historic building in town. They believe it was caused by someone setting fire to an Israeli flag hanging on one side of the building.
30: If you let hate operate in the dark, it's going to stay in the dark. But when you shed light on it, I think people of goodwill will look at this and they'll say, you know what? They're right. This is the wrong way to act, the wrong way to behave. It's the wrong signal to send.
27: Zionsville Mayor John Stair speaking at the site of the former Kogan Antiques and Lighting. The fire caused over $150,000 in damages. And a high-tech space detective is uncovering the secrets of Mars. Jonet Cruz has the details.
31: Purdue University planetary scientists say an instrument on the arm of the Perseverance rover, appropriately named Sherlock, is responsible for finding new organic material on the planet's surface.
32: This instrument was named, it's actually a long acronym, but it was named after the detective Sherlock Holmes that was in these famous novels because he spent his career sleuthing out clues.
31: The rover has bottled a sample to be returned to Earth on a future mission. Jeanette Cruz, Network Indiana.
27: I'm Jarrett Lewis. You're listening to Network Indiana.
33: A residential fire Thursday morning in North Judson heavily damaged a home, but no injuries were reported. I'm Becca Shepherd for Stark County Family Dentistry from the WKVI Information Center. According to the North Judson Wayne Township Fire Department, crews were dispatched to the fire at 8:18 a.m. Central Time. Firefighters arrived to find a 1.5-story home with heavy fire involving the front half of the structure. Reports indicate that two neighboring homes were exposed to the flames, prompting firefighters to deploy hose lines to protect the nearby residences while beginning to attack the fire. Firefighters also entered the home from the rear to conduct a primary search for occupants, while another crew advanced a hose line into the front of the house to battle the fire. The Knox Center Township Fire Department responded through the mutual aid box alarm system and were dispatched to the fire, which was at the intersection of Silver and Bradley Streets. Upon arrival, Knox Center Township's Truck 10 was assigned to conduct a secondary search of the residence and assist with overhaul operations, checking for hidden hotspots after the main fire had been extinguished. The St. Pierre Volunteer Fire Department also responded with a tanker and an engine, assisting with water supply and overhaul efforts. Stark County EMS remained at the scene to monitor firefighters' vital signs and provide medical support if necessary. Fire officials reported that no victims were found inside the home and no injuries were reported. The cause of the fire remains under investigation by the Indiana State Fire Marshal. Those planning to travel in the LaPorte area tomorrow morning should expect temporary road closures and traffic restrictions as athletes take part in the 46th annual LaPorte Triathlon. The race begins at 8 a.m. Central Time Saturday, July 11th, and is expected to finish by approximately 10:30 a.m. Participants will complete a 500-yard swim in Stone Lake, followed by a 12.4-mile bicycle ride and a 5-kilometer run. The race course includes streets surrounding Soldiers Memorial Park as well as small road from Garden Street to County Road 700 West. To prepare for the event, the northern portion of the Stone Lake Beach House parking lot will be closed beginning today and is expected to reopen around noon tomorrow after the bike staging area is removed. Beachgoers may instead use the horseshoe parking area near the beach house, the grass overflow lot, or the parking lot across from the accessible watercraft launch. The race course will be closed to through traffic beginning around 7:45 a.m. tomorrow morning. Police officers and course monitors will restrict access to the route, although residents who live along the course will be allowed to enter and exit during slower periods of the race at the discretion of course monitors. Event organizers are also reminding motorists that cyclists will be traveling at high speeds along the course, and drivers who must access roads within the race area are urged to use extra caution when approaching intersections or pulling out of driveways. The town of Francisville issued an announcement yesterday, Thursday, July 9th. The announcement stated that the Francisville Town Office will be closed next week from Monday, July 13th through Friday, July 17th. The office will resume its regular business hours beginning on Monday, July 20th. The announcement didn't indicate a reason for the closing. Again, the Town of Francisville office will be closed next week from Monday, July 13th all the way through Friday, July 17th and will resume regular business hours on Monday, July 20th. WKVI News and information on the hour is brought to you by Dr. Andrew Frazier and the staff over at Stark County Family Dentistry in Knox. 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
5: From the Tri-County Weather Center, I'm Bill Banks on All News 1520 WKVI. 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Tonight, mostly cloudy with a low of 64 degrees. Tomorrow, sunny skies with a high around 84 degrees. Tomorrow night, clear with a low of 63. Sunday, sunny with a high in the mid-80s. Monday, sunny and 88. I'm Bill Banks. For your local forecast 24/7, visit WKVI.com.
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2: This year's Master Farmers. I'm Eric Pfeiffer. This is Hoosier Ag Today. 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And those honors were presented last week in West Lafayette.
3: Being an Indiana Master Farmer is such a humbling experience to be elected by other people to say that I have done well in the arena of agriculture.
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2: Those were just a few of this year's Master Farmers, including Susan Brocksmith from Knox County. Rodney Rulin from Hamilton County shared the award with his wife, Natasha. This year's honorary Master Farmer was Barry Fisher from Putnam County. Also awarded from Posey County, dairy farmers Dale and Lisa Kester, and Stan and Ann Armstrong, cattle producers from Lawrence County. I'm Eric Pfeiffer, Hoosier Ag Today, your trusted ag source for 20 years.
6: Turning now to funeral arrangements. 80-year-old George D. Tim of Knox passed away June 25th. Masonic services will be held tomorrow, July 11th, at Knox Masonic Lodge number 639 at 11 a.m. Central Time. Brayman & Son Memorial Chapel of Knox is in charge of arrangements. In lieu of flowers, memorials may be made to the Knox Masonic Lodge number 639 or to the donor's choice for 80-year-old George D. Tim of Knox. Richard T. Winkler of Grovertown passed away July 7th. Friends and family are invited to gather this upcoming Monday, July 13th from 10 to 2 p.m. Central Time at Reynolds Funeral Home Hamlet Chapel. Funeral services will begin at noon with burial to follow immediately at Woodlawn Cemetery in Walkerton. In lieu of flowers, memorial contributions may be made to the Grovertown Community Clubhouse in memory of Richard T. Winkler of Grovertown. Remember, you can find complete obituary information online at WKVI.com.
7: From the Tri-County Weather Center, I'm Bill Banks on All News 1520 WKVI. 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Tonight, mostly cloudy with a low of 64 degrees. Tomorrow, sunny skies with a high around 84 degrees. Tomorrow night, clear with a low of 63. Sunday, sunny with a high in the mid-80s. Monday, sunny and 88. I'm Bill Banks. 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
12: AP News, I'm Hayatun Chwani. The U.S. is giving Iran some demands. AP Washington correspondent Sagar Meghani.
13: Senior American officials say Washington wants Tehran to publicly state the Strait of Hormuz is open and ships crossing it will not be attacked. But shortly before they spoke,
14: responsibility for maritime navigation through the Strait of Hormuz, including its reopening and all necessary demining operations, rest exclusively with Iran.
13: Tehran's UN diplomat said Iran is willing to uphold its obligations under a tentative ceasefire deal if the U.S. does. The senior U.S. officials say Iran's internal power struggles have caused issues, accusing a rogue faction of trying to sabotage the deal. Sagar Meghani at the White House.
12: Detainees have told their lawyer that an ICE officer shot Lorenzo Salgado Araujo through the passenger window of his vehicle. AP's Ben Thomas.
15: Three men who survived a fatal shooting involving federal immigration officers in Houston this week say no officer was threatened. And Representative Sylvia Garcia says ICE's acting director confirmed to her,
16: Lorenzo Salgado Araujo was not the target of the operation.
15: Attorney Hugo Balderas Ibarra is representing the three detained witnesses.
17: His only crime was that he fit the description of another man that they were looking for.
15: Homeland Security's claimed Salgado Araujo rammed an ICE vehicle, but the officers were not wearing body cameras, and the agencies released no evidence to support their version of events. And Garcia says the agents' vehicles were unmarked.
16: They should have something.
15: I'm Ben Thomas.
12: Apple on Friday accused OpenAI of stealing trade secrets as it seeks to build its own hardware for ChatGPT. That's a major rupture in a partnership between the iPhone maker and the artificial intelligence company. This is AP News. AP National Political Reporter Meg Kennard reports Graham Plattner has formally ended his Maine Senate run.
17: Plattner has submitted his paperwork with the Secretary of State's office, so that makes his exit official. The embattled candidate said several days ago that he intended to quit the race following an allegation of sexual assault, which he has denied. But Maine's Democratic Party has been scrambling to come up with a process to select a new nominee. State law says that they have until July 27th to do so, and the party has indicated it plans to hold a convention with delegates from across the state to come up with that nominee. Several candidates have already put themselves forth in the Maine Senate seat. It's seen as critical by Democrats as they try to regain power in Congress in the November elections.
12: Spain beat Belgium 2-1 with a late goal in the World Cup quarterfinals, advancing Spain to the semifinals. More on these stories at apnews.com. I'm Haya Panchwani, AP News.
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22: Northern Indiana chaos. 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I'm Jarrett Lewis. A chase that started in Michigan, ending with gunfire in Michigan City. Ryan Hedrick has more.
23: The chase ended at a Speedway gas station where an Indiana state trooper was shot multiple times Friday. Police say the person who fired the shots left the scene and was later found dead.
24: Cause of death will obviously be determined by the LaPorte County coroner. So I don't have any other comments on the nature of his injuries or anything like that.
23: State Police Sergeant Glenn Fifield says this is the third police officer shot in Northwest Indiana in the last several months. The trooper is alive.
22: Meanwhile, the man accused of shooting a LaPorte County deputy appeared in court today for a hearing about his legal representation. Sherrod Grafton's status of counsel hearing comes 2 weeks after a chaotic court appearance where he was tackled by officers after trying to leave the room during a virtual hearing. The FBI is helping investigators in Zionsville after a fire broke out at a historic building in town. They believe it was caused by someone setting fire to an Israeli flag hanging on one side of the building.
25: If you let hate operate in the dark, it's going to stay in the dark. But when you shed light on it, I think people of goodwill will look at this and they'll say, you know what? They're right. This is the wrong way to act, the wrong way to behave. It's the wrong signal to send.
22: Zionsville Mayor John Stair speaking at the site of the former Kogan Antiques and Lighting. The fire caused over $150,000 in damages. And a high-tech space detective is uncovering the secrets of Mars. Jonet Cruz has the details.
26: Purdue University planetary scientists say an instrument on the arm of the Perseverance rover, appropriately named Sherlock, is responsible for finding new organic material on the planet's surface.
27: This instrument was named, it's actually a long acronym, but it was named after the detective Sherlock Holmes that was in these famous novels because he spent his career sleuthing out clues.
26: The rover has bottled a sample to be returned to Earth on a future mission. Jonet Cruz, Network Indiana.
22: I'm Jarrett Lewis. 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
0: ABC News, I'm Wayne Cabot. More than 150 campers have been rescued from raging floodwaters by the National Guard, flying helicopters into the flood zone of Iron County, Missouri. The U.S. is demanding Iran publicly declare it will stop attacking ships in the Strait of Hormuz and fully reopen the strait, or the U.S. will resume its bombing campaign. Maine Democrats have announced a convention will happen in 2 weeks, just ahead of a legal deadline to replace Senate candidate Graham Platner, who officially dropped out today. State Party Chairman Charlie Dingman.
1: We are announcing that we will hold our nominating convention on Saturday, July 25. Where delegates from each of Maine's 16 counties will vote for our new nominee.
0: He promises transparency. Taylor Swift paid the city of New York to cover the expenses for her wedding, paying $160,000 to the Big Apple, says Mayor Zoran Mamdani. This is ABC News. Now 31 states reporting cases of a parasitic disease you don't want to get. Cyclosporiasis causes severe, long-lasting diarrhea. ABC News medical correspondent Dr. Alok Patel.
2: It just takes a small amount to infect people. It can be on contaminated fruits, vegetables, water that may be contaminated by human waste, people who were previously infected. And if you do ingest a parasite and get sick, it causes inflammation in your gut to the point where you can't absorb water or food. And this can cause, and I'm saying this scientifically, explosive watery diarrhea.
0: Many outbreaks are linked to produce, namely raspberries, basil, cilantro, snow peas, and salad mixes. Apple wants a jury trial against OpenAI, accusing it of stealing its trade secrets. Meta pulling the plug on a new AI tool that enraged some users. It lets people capture anyone's public photo and repurpose it as they wish. They say they missed the mark. I'm Wayne Cabot, ABC News.
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22: Northern Indiana chaos. You're listening to Network Indiana. I'm Jarrett Lewis. A chase that started in Michigan, ending with gunfire in Michigan City. Ryan Hedrick has more.
23: The chase ended at a Speedway gas station where an Indiana state trooper was shot multiple times Friday. Police say the person who fired the shots left the scene and was later found dead.
24: Cause of death will obviously be determined by the LaPorte County coroner. So I won't have any other comments on the nature of his injuries or anything like that.
23: State Police Sergeant Glenn Fifield says this is the third police officer shot in Northwest Indiana in the last several months. The trooper is alive.
22: Meanwhile, the man accused of shooting a LaPorte County deputy appeared in court today for a hearing about his

0: former Kogan Antiques and Lighting. The fire caused over $150,000 in damages. And a high-tech space detective is uncovering the secrets of Mars. Jonet Cruz has the details.
1: Purdue University planetary scientists say an instrument on the arm of the Perseverance rover, appropriately named Sherlock, is responsible for finding new organic materials on the planet's surface.
2: This instrument was named, it's actually a long acronym, but it was named after the detective Sherlock Holmes that was in these famous novels because he spent his career sleuthing out clues.
1: The rover has bottled a sample to be returned to Earth on a future mission. Jonet Cruz, Network Indiana.
0: I'm Jarrett Lewis. 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
3: A residential fire Thursday morning in North Judson heavily damaged a home, but no injuries were reported. I'm Becca Shepherd for Stark County Family Dentistry from the WKVI Information Center. According to the North Judson Wayne Township Fire Department, crews were dispatched to the fire at 8:18 a.m. Central Time. Firefighters arrived to find a 1.5-story home with heavy fire involving the front half of the structure. Reports indicate that two neighboring homes were exposed to the flames, prompting firefighters to deploy hose lines to protect the nearby residences while beginning to attack the fire. Firefighters also entered the home from the rear to conduct a primary search for occupants, while another crew advanced a hose line into the front of the house to battle the fire. The Knox Center Township Fire Department responded through the mutual aid box alarm system and were dispatched to the fire, which was at the intersection of Silver and Bradley Streets. Upon arrival, Knox Center Township's Truck 10 was assigned to conduct a secondary search of the residence and assist with overhaul operations, checking for hidden hotspots after the main fire had been extinguished. The St. Pierre Volunteer Fire Department also responded with a tanker and an engine, assisting with water supply and overhaul efforts. Stark County EMS remained at the scene to monitor firefighters' vital signs and provide medical support if necessary. Fire officials reported that no victims were found inside the home and no injuries were reported. The cause of the fire remains under investigation by the Indiana State Fire Marshal. Those planning to travel in the LaPorte area tomorrow morning should expect temporary road closures and traffic restrictions as athletes take part in the 46th annual LaPorte Triathlon. The race begins at 8 a.m. Central Time Saturday, July 11th, and is expected to finish by approximately 10:30 a.m. Participants will complete a 500-yard swim in Stone Lake, followed by a 12.4-mile bicycle ride and a 5-kilometer run. The race course includes streets surrounding Soldiers Memorial Park as well as Small Road from Garden Street to County Road 700 West. To prepare for the event, the northern portion of the Stone Lake Beach House parking lot will be closed beginning today and is expected to reopen around noon tomorrow after the bike staging area is removed. Beachgoers may instead use the horseshoe parking area near the beach house, the grass overflow lot, or the parking lot across from the accessible watercraft launch. The race course will be closed to through traffic beginning around 7:45 a.m. tomorrow morning. Police officers and course monitors will restrict access to the route, although residents who live along the course will be allowed to enter and exit during slower periods of the race at the discretion of course monitors. Event organizers are also reminding motorists that cyclists will be traveling at high speeds along the course, and drivers who must access roads within the race area are urged to use extra caution when approaching intersections or pulling out of driveways. The town of Francisville issued an announcement yesterday, Thursday, July 9th. The announcement stated that the Francisville town office will be closed next week from Monday, July 13th through Friday, July 17th. The office will resume its regular business hours beginning on Monday, July 20th. The announcement didn't indicate a reason for the closing. Again, the town of Francisville office will be closed next week from Monday, July 13th, all the way through Friday, July 17th, and will resume regular business hours on Monday, July 20th. WKVI News and information on the hour is brought to you by Dr. Andrew Frazier and the staff over at Stark County Family Dentistry in Knox. 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
4: From the Tri-County Weather Center, I'm Bill Banks on All News 1520 WKVI. 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Tonight, mostly cloudy with a low of 64 degrees. Tomorrow, sunny skies with a high around 84 degrees. Tomorrow night, clear with a low of 63. Sunday, sunny with a high in the mid-80s. Monday, sunny in 88. I'm Bill Banks. 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
9: This year's Master Farmers. I'm Eric Pfeiffer. This is Hoosier Ag Today. Earning the title Indiana Master Farmer is a big deal, a big honor, and those honors were presented last week in West Lafayette.
10: Being an Indiana Master Farmer is such a humbling experience to be elected by other people to say that I have done well in the arena of agriculture.
11: It's a real honor to be a part of that group.
12: I can't imagine a higher honor than being nominated or awarded as Master Farmer.
9: Those were just a few of this year's Master Farmers, including Susan Brocksmith from Knox County. Rodney Rulin from Hamilton County shared the award with his wife, Natasha. This year's honorary Master Farmer was Barry Fisher from Putnam County. Also awarded from Posey County, dairy farmers Dale and Lisa Kester, and Stan and Ann Armstrong, cattle producers from Lawrence County. I'm Eric Pfeiffer, Hoosier Ag Today, your trusted ag source for 20 years.
13: Turning now to funeral arrangements. 80-year-old George D. Tim of Knox passed away June 25th. Masonic services will be held tomorrow, July 11th, at Knox Masonic Lodge No. 639 at 11 a.m. Central Time. Brayman & Son Memorial Chapel of Knox is in charge of arrangements. In lieu of flowers, memorials may be made to the Knox Masonic Lodge No. 639 or to the donor's choice for 80-year-old George D. Tim of Knox. Richard T. Winkler of Grovertown passed away July 7th. Friends and family are invited to gather this upcoming Monday, July 13th from 10 to 2 p.m. Central Time at Reynolds Funeral Home, Hamlet Chapel. Funeral services will begin at noon with burial to follow immediately at Woodlawn Cemetery in Walkerton. In lieu of flowers, memorial contributions may be made to the Grovertown Community Clubhouse in memory of Richard T. Winkler of Grovertown. Remember, you can find complete obituary information online at WKVI.com.
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14: From the Tri-County Weather Center, I'm Bill Banks on All News 1520 WKVI. 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Tonight, mostly cloudy with a low of 64 degrees. Tomorrow, sunny skies with a high around 84 degrees. Tomorrow night, clear with a low of 63. Sunday, sunny with a high in the mid-80s. Monday, sunny and 88. I'm Bill Banks. For your local forecast 24/7, visit WKVI.com.
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16: Network Indiana Sports, I'm Nathaniel Finch. The Indiana Fever get it done in Phoenix, beating the Mercury by 3 points on the second night of a back-to-back.
17: Big time. I'm so proud. You know, our resilience, our ability to stay neutral, to answer runs, you know, to not give in to fatigue, to circumstance. Just really proud of this group. We grew tonight. Our execution down the stretch I thought was excellent on both ends of the floor. But, man, we got to give KK a lot of love. That hell of a block that she had that started that on the defensive end of the floor. I mean, those big-time plays give you a little juice.
16: That's Fever coach Stephanie White. The play in question from Michaela Timpson.
18: Topper gets by Mitchell. Oh, Timpson just set her back at the rim. Pinned it on the backboard.
16: That's from WTHR. Indiana goes on a big run following that block, erasing a double-digit fourth-quarter deficit to beat the Mercury. Kelsey Mitchell leads the way with 29 points and 8 assists. The team next in action on Sunday in Las Vegas to wrap up the four-game road trip. No Caitlin Clark last night, but she is expected to play on Sunday. Tonight, the start of NBA Summer League for the Indiana Pacers, taking on the Cavaliers to get things started in Las Vegas. They play again tomorrow against the 76ers and Monday against the Raptors to start a loaded slate in NBA Summer League. This just a day after the team signs forward Kobe Brown to a two-way deal. And of course, already signing forwards Kelly Oubre Jr. from the 76ers and big man Larry Nance from Cleveland. Tonight in Major League Baseball across the Midwest, the Tigers get things started hosting the Phillies. Then the Reds and the Cubs do battle from Cincinnati. The Guardians in Miami to play the Marlins. The White Sox host the Athletics. And the Cardinals to host the Braves. Nathaniel Finch, Network Indiana.
19: News. I'm Carmen Roberts. The U.S. demands Iran publicly state that the Strait of Hormuz is open and that Tehran won't attack ships anymore.
20: President Trump posted that Iran requested more talks, but the United States has stated to them in no uncertain terms that the ceasefire is over.
19: Fox's Mike Tobin in Tel Aviv. Still, President Trump says the U.S. would continue talks aimed at putting a permanent end to the war. U.S. crude closed about 1% lower today at $71.41 a barrel. And the race is on in Maine to find a Democratic candidate for the U.S. Senate.
21: Maine Democratic Senate hopefuls trying to claim Graham Plattner's policy mantle. Candidates aim to capture Plattner's priorities, but without the baggage.
19: Fox's Chad Pergram. Plattner filed paperwork today to officially end his campaign. 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
22: Northern Indiana chaos. You're listening to Network Indiana. I'm Jarrett Lewis. A chase that started in Michigan, ending with gunfire in Michigan City. Ryan Hedrick has more.
23: The chase ended at a Speedway gas station where an Indiana state trooper was shot multiple times Friday. Police say the person who fired the shots left the scene and was later found dead.
24: Cause of death will obviously be determined by the LaPorte County coroner. So I won't have any other comments on the nature of his injuries or anything like that.
23: State Police Sergeant Glenn Fifield says this is the third police officer shot in Northwest Indiana in the last several months. The trooper is alive.
22: Meanwhile, the man accused of shooting a LaPorte County deputy appeared in court today for a hearing about his legal representation. Sherrod Grafton's status of counsel hearing comes 2 weeks after a chaotic court appearance where he was tackled by officers after trying to leave the room during a virtual hearing. The FBI is helping investigators in Zionsville after a fire broke out at a historic building in town. They believe it was caused by someone setting fire to an Israeli flag hanging on one side of the building.
25: If you let hate operate in the dark, it's going to stay in the dark. But when you shed light on it, I think people of goodwill will look at this and they'll say, you know what? They're right. This is the wrong way to act, the wrong way to behave. It's the wrong signal to send.
22: Zionsville Mayor John Stair speaking at the site of the former Kogan Antiques and Lighting. The fire caused over $150,000 in damages. And a high-tech space detective is uncovering the secrets of Mars. Jonet Cruz has the details.
26: Purdue University planetary scientists say an instrument on the arm of the Perseverance rover, appropriately named Sherlock, is responsible for finding new organic material on the planet's surface.
27: This instrument was named, it's actually a long acronym, but it was named after the detective Sherlock Holmes that was in these famous novels because he spent his career sleuthing out clues.
26: The rover has bottled a sample to be returned to Earth on a future mission. Jonet Cruz, Network Indiana.
22: I'm Jarrett Lewis. 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
28: Charges have been filed in a child abduction case in Marshall County. I'm Rusty Nixon, Max 98.3 FM News. The Marshall County Prosecutor's Office announced the filing of charges against Bobby Joe Novak today regarding an infant kidnapping investigation which began earlier this week. The late morning hours of Tuesday, July 7th, deputies with the Marshall County Sheriff's Department were dispatched regarding a three-month-old child who'd just been taken from his home in Plymouth. Officers were able to get a description of the suspect from the child's mother and a general description of the vehicle from neighbors in the area. The suspect, later identified as Bobby Joe Novak, was an acquaintance of the child's mother. Before an Amber Alert could be completed, officers had already located the vehicle in Merrillville. Merrillville Police Department was alerted to that situation. Officers were able to successfully apprehend Novak without incident, as well as safely recover the child, who was not harmed during the ordeal. Novak later admitted to taking the child and transporting him across county lines for personal reasons. Prosecutor's office has filed 2 counts of kidnapping as a level 5 felony, one for kidnapped person being under the age of 14, one for kidnapping with the use of a vehicle. Novak is currently being held with no bond until she has an initial hearing before the court, currently scheduled for Tuesday, July 14th in Marshall Superior Court 3. Marshall County Council will have its regular Monday meeting July 13th, 2026 at 5:30 p.m. in the second floor meeting room of the Marshall County Building. On that agenda, reports from the Budget and Finance, Highway, and Job Classification and Compensation subcommittees. Council will hear the quarterly report of the Marshall County Museum and a presentation on the local income tax from Steve Dalton of Senator Dalton. Greg Hildebrand, the CEO of the Marshall County Economic Development Corporation, will have his quarterly report. The meeting will also be live streamed on YouTube at Marshall County IN. Tourism isn't just about vacations. It's an economic development strategy, filling hotel rooms and shops across Indiana. Jake McDaniel has that story.
5: The state welcomed over 80 million visitors in 2024. That's what data from the Indiana Destination Development Corporation showed.
7: We've been on the upswing the past few years. COVID really brought to light our natural resources in the state, our state parks. We got our national park finally.
5: Amy Howell with the corporation tells Inside Indiana Business people are noticing that they want to come to Indiana to not only visit, but to live, work, and go to school. Jake McDaniel, Network Indiana.
28: City of Plymouth will have their regular meetings on Monday, July 13th, starting with the Board of Public Works and Safety at 6 p.m. Among the items on the agenda, reports from the city department heads, an agreement for consulting on the Oak Drive project, an evidentiary hearing for a lot at Northgate, and a request from JLBS Construction, and a sidewalk request from Marilyn King. At the conclusion of that meeting, the Plymouth Common Council will have its meeting. On that agenda are second and third readings of an ordinance amending the fee schedule for the Department of Aviation and updates on One Marshall County and the Comprehensive Plan. Both meetings will be held in the council chambers on the second floor of the city building. Those attending should enter through the Garrow Street entrance. If you need special accommodation to attend that meeting, contact the ADA coordinator at 574-936-2948. Meeting will also be streamed live on YouTube at City of Plymouth. The Argus School Board is set to meet on Monday. I'm Rusty Nixon, Max 98.3 FM News. Board of Education of the Argus Community Schools will meet for a regular board meeting on July 13th in the Dragon Center Conference Room. Meeting is a public school board meeting for the purpose of conducting the school corporation's business. It's not considered a public community meeting. There'll be time for public participation as indicated on the agenda. Once again, the meeting starts at 7 p.m. in the Dragon Center Conference Room. I'm Rusty Nixon, Max 98.3 FM News. 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
8: From the Tri-County Weather Center, I'm Bill Banks on All News 1520 WKVI. 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Tonight, mostly cloudy with a low of 64 degrees. Tomorrow, sunny skies with a high around 84 degrees. Tomorrow night, clear with a low of 63. Sunday, sunny with a high in the mid-80s. Monday, sunny and 88. I'm Bill Banks. For your local forecast 24/7, visit WKVI.com.
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16: This year's Master Farmers. I'm Eric Pfeiffer. This is Hoosier Ag Today. Earning the title Indiana Master Farmer is a big deal, a big honor, and those honors were presented last week in West Lafayette.
17: Being an Indiana Master Farmer is such a humbling experience to be elected by other people to say that I have done well in the arena of agriculture.
18: It's a real honor to be a part of that group.
20: I can't imagine a higher honor than being nominated or awarded as Master Farmer.
16: Those were just a few of this year's Master Farmers, including Susan Brocksmith from Knox County. Rodney Rulin from Hamilton County shared the award with his wife, Natasha. This year's honorary Master Farmer was Barry Fisher from Putnam County. Also awarded from Posey County, dairy farmers Dale and Lisa Kester, and Stan and Ann Armstrong, cattle producers from Lawrence County. I'm Eric Pfeiffer, Hoosier Ag Today, your trusted ag source for 20 years.
21: 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Tonight, mostly cloudy with a low of 64 degrees. Tomorrow, sunny skies with a high around 84 degrees. Tomorrow night, clear with a low of 63. Sunday, sunny with a high in the mid-80s. Monday, sunny and 88. I'm Bill Banks. 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
28: Plymouth High School has a new baseball coach. It's a familiar face, Adam Faust, a 2003 graduate and three-year starter on the Plymouth Pilgrim baseball team, will take over the program from Ryan Wolf. He's a member of multiple winning baseball teams, a couple who won regional championships, one that went to the Final Four in 2002. He's also an all-conference player twice while he was at Plymouth High School. He'll take over the program this spring. And according to Network Indiana's Kit Hanley, Congress is getting involved in the whole Caitlin Clark thing. They sent a letter.
29: The letter suggests that Caitlin Clark is on the receiving end of, quote, unnecessary physical hostility and violence, mentioning the most recent incident when Clark was struck in the throat.
28: Indianapolis Fever will take on the Mercury in Phoenix on Thursday before playing the Aces in Las Vegas on Sunday. That's your sports check. 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I'm Rusty Nixon, Max 98.3, part of the winning team at Kankakee Valley Broadcasting.
4: ABC News, I'm Wayne Cabot. More than 150 campers have been rescued from raging floodwaters by the National Guard, flying helicopters into the flood zone of Iron County, Missouri. The U.S. is demanding Iran publicly declare it will stop attacking ships in the Strait of Hormuz and fully reopen the strait, or the U.S. will resume its bombing campaign. Maine Democrats have announced a convention will happen in 2 weeks, just ahead of a legal deadline to replace Senate candidate Graham Platner, who officially dropped out today, State Party Chairman Charlie Dingman.
6: We are announcing that we will hold our nominating convention on Saturday, July 25, where delegates from each of Maine's 16 counties will vote for our new nominee.
4: He promises transparency. Taylor Swift paid the city of New York to cover the expenses for her wedding, paying $160,000 to the Big Apple, says Mayor Zoran Mamdani. This is ABC News. Now, 31 states reporting cases of a parasitic disease you don't want to get. Cyclosporiasis causes severe, long-lasting diarrhea. ABC News medical correspondent Dr. Alok Patel.
7: It just takes a small amount to infect people. It can be on contaminated fruits, vegetables, water that may be contaminated by human waste, people who were previously infected. And if you do ingest a parasite and get sick, it causes inflammation in your gut to the point where you can't absorb water or food. And this can cause, and I'm saying this scientifically, explosive watery diarrhea.
4: Many outbreaks are linked to produce, namely raspberries, basil, cilantro, snow peas, and salad mixes. Apple wants a jury trial against OpenAI, accusing it of stealing its trade secrets. Meta pulling the plug on a new AI tool that enraged some users. It lets people capture anyone's public photo and repurpose it as they wish. They say they missed the mark. I'm Wayne Cabot, ABC News.
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27: Northern Indiana chaos. 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I'm Jarrett Lewis. A chase that started in Michigan, ending with gunfire in Michigan City. Ryan Hedrick has more.
30: The chase ended at a Speedway gas station where an Indiana state trooper was shot multiple times Friday. Police say the person who fired the shots left the scene and was later found dead.
31: Cause of death will obviously be determined by the LaPorte County coroner. So I won't have any other comments on the nature of his injuries or anything like that.
30: State Police Sergeant Glenn Fifield says this is the third police officer shot in Northwest Indiana in the last several months. The trooper is alive.
27: Meanwhile, the man accused of shooting a LaPorte County deputy appeared in court today for a hearing about his legal representation. Sherrod Grafton's status of counsel hearing comes 2 weeks after a chaotic court appearance where he was tackled by officers after trying to leave the room during a virtual hearing. The FBI is helping investigators in Zionsville after a fire broke out at a historic building in town. They believe it was caused by someone setting fire to an Israeli flag hanging on one side of the building.
32: If you let hate operate in the dark, it's going to stay in the dark. But when you shed light on it, I think
5: people of goodwill will look at this and they'll say, you know what? They're right. This is the wrong way to act, the wrong way to behave. It's the wrong signal to send.
27: Zionsville Mayor John Stair speaking at the site of the former Kogan Antiques and Lighting. The fire caused over $150,000 in damages. And a high-tech space detective is uncovering the secrets of Mars. Jonet Cruz has the details.
8: Purdue University planetary scientists say an instrument on the arm of the Perseverance rover, appropriately named Sherlock, is responsible for finding new organic materials on the planet's surface.
9: This instrument was named, it's actually a long acronym, but it was named after the detective Sherlock Holmes that was in these famous novels because he spent his career sleuthing out clues.
8: The rover has bottled a sample to be returned to Earth on a future mission. Jonet Cruz, Network Indiana.
27: I'm Jarrett Lewis. You're listening to Network Indiana.
10: A residential fire Thursday morning in North Judson heavily damaged a home, but no injuries were reported. I'm Becca Shepherd for Stark County Family Dentistry from the WKVI Information Center. According to the North Judson Wayne Township Fire Department, crews were dispatched to the fire at 8:18 a.m. Central Time. Firefighters arrived to find a 1.5-story home with heavy fire involving the front half of the structure. Reports indicate that two neighboring homes were exposed to the flames, prompting firefighters to deploy hose lines to protect the nearby residences while beginning to attack the fire. Firefighters also entered the home from the rear to conduct a primary search for occupants, while another crew advanced a hose line into the front of the house to battle the fire. The Knox Center Township Fire Department responded through the mutual aid box alarm system and were dispatched to the fire, which was at the intersection of Silver and Bradley Streets. Upon arrival, Knox Center Township's Truck 10 was assigned to conduct a secondary search of the residence and assist with overhaul operations, checking for hidden hotspots after the main fire had been extinguished. The St. Pierre Volunteer Fire Department also responded with a tanker and an engine, assisting with water supply and overhaul efforts. Stark County EMS remained at the scene to monitor firefighters' vital signs and provide medical support if necessary. Fire officials reported that no victims were found inside the home and no injuries were reported. The cause of the fire remains under investigation by the Indiana State Fire Marshal. Those planning to travel in the LaPorte area tomorrow morning should expect temporary road closures and traffic restrictions as athletes take part in the 46th annual LaPorte Triathlon. The race begins at 8 a.m. Central Time Saturday, July 11th, and is expected to finish by approximately 10:30 a.m. Participants will complete a 500-yard swim in Stone Lake, followed by a 12.4-mile bicycle ride and a 5-kilometer run. The race course includes streets surrounding Soldiers Memorial Park as well as small road from Garden Street to County Road 700 West. To prepare for the event, the northern portion of the Stone Lake Beach House parking lot will be closed beginning today and is expected to reopen around noon tomorrow after the bike staging area is removed. Beachgoers may instead use the horseshoe parking area near the beach house, the grass overflow lot, or the parking lot across from the accessible watercraft launch. The race course will be closed to through traffic beginning around 7:45 a.m. tomorrow morning. Police officers and course monitors will restrict access to the route, although residents who live along the course will be allowed to enter and exit during slower periods of the race at the discretion of course monitors. Event organizers are also reminding motorists that cyclists will be traveling at high speeds along the course, and drivers who must access roads within the race area are urged to use extra caution when approaching intersections or pulling out of driveways. The town of Francisville issued an announcement yesterday, Thursday, July 9th. The announcement stated that the Francisville town office will be closed next week from Monday, July 13th through Friday, July 17th. The office will resume its regular business hours beginning on Monday, July 20th. The announcement didn't indicate a reason for the closing. Again, the town of Francisville office will be closed next week from Monday, July 13th, all the way through Friday, July 17th, and will resume regular business hours on Monday, July 20th. WKVI News and information on the hour is brought to you by Dr. Andrew Frazier and the staff over at Stark County Family Dentistry in Knox. 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
21: From the Tri-County Weather Center, I'm Bill Banks on All News 1520 WKVI. brought to you by KFC. Tonight, mostly cloudy with a low of 64 degrees. Tomorrow, sunny skies with a high around 84 degrees. Tomorrow night, clear with a low of 63. Sunday, sunny with a high in the mid-80s. Monday, sunny in 88. I'm Bill Banks. For your local forecast 24/7, visit WKVI.com.
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13: This is Kurt Lancaster from the Texas Farm Bureau Radio Network. Hoosier Ag Today's founder, Gary Troit, was recently honored with a Farm Broadcaster of the Year Award from our National Association of Farm Broadcasting. A big Texas hats off to you, Gary. 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Congratulations, Gary, on a job well done.
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17: This is Ty Higgins from the Ohio AgNet. 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
23: This year's Master Farmers. I'm Eric Pfeiffer. This is Hoosier Ag Today. Earning the title Indiana Master Farmer is a big deal, a big honor, and those honors were presented last week in West Lafayette.
32: Being an Indiana Master Farmer is such a humbling experience to be elected by other people to say that I have done well in the arena of agriculture.
33: It's a real honor to be a part of that group.
34: I can't imagine a higher honor than being nominated or awarded as Master Farmer.
23: Those were just a few of this year's Master Farmers, including Susan Brocksmith from Knox County. Rodney Rulin from Hamilton County shared the award with his wife, Natasha. This year's honorary Master Farmer was Barry Fisher from Putnam County. Also awarded from Posey County, dairy farmers Dale and Lisa Kester, and Stan and Ann Armstrong, cattle producers from Lawrence County. I'm Eric Pfeiffer, Hoosier Ag Today, your trusted ag source for 20 years.
10: Turning now to funeral arrangements. 80-year-old George D. Tim of Knox passed away June 25th. Masonic services will be held tomorrow, July 11th, at Knox Masonic Lodge No. 639 at 11 a.m. Central Time. Brayman & Son Memorial Chapel of Knox is in charge of arrangements. In lieu of flowers, memorials may be made to the Knox Masonic Lodge number 639 or to the donor's choice for 80-year-old George D. Tim of Knox. Richard T. Winkler of Grovertown passed away July 7th. Friends and family are invited to gather this upcoming Monday, July 13th, from 10 to 2 p.m. Central Time at Reynolds Funeral Home, Hamlet Chapel. Funeral services will begin at noon with burial to follow immediately at Woodlawn Cemetery in Walkerton. In lieu of flowers, memorial contributions may be made to the Grovertown Community Clubhouse in memory of Richard T. Winkler of Grovertown. Remember, you can find complete obituary information online at WKVI.com.
21: From the Tri-County Weather Center, I'm Bill Banks on All News 1520 WKVI. 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Tonight, mostly cloudy with a low of 64 degrees. Tomorrow, sunny skies with a high around 84 degrees. Tomorrow night, clear with a low of 63. Sunday, sunny with a high in the mid-80s. Monday, sunny in 88. I'm Bill Banks. 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
3: AP News, I'm Haya Pinjwani. The U.S. is giving Iran some demands, AP Washington correspondent Sagar Meghani.
4: Senior American officials say Washington wants Tehran to publicly state the Strait of Hormuz is open and ships crossing it will not be attacked. But shortly before they spoke,
5: responsibility for maritime navigation through the Strait of Hormuz, including its reopening and all necessary demining operations, rest exclusively with Iran.
4: Tehran's UN diplomat said Iran is willing to uphold its obligations under a tentative ceasefire deal if the U.S. does. The senior U.S. officials say Iran's internal power struggles have caused issues, accusing a rogue faction of trying to sabotage the deal. Sagar Meghani at the White House.
3: Detainees have told their lawyer that an ICE officer shot Lorenzo Salgado Araujo through the passenger window of his vehicle. AP's Ben Thomas.
6: Three men who survived a fatal shooting involving federal immigration officers in Houston this week say no officer was threatened. And Representative Sylvia Garcia says ICE's acting director confirmed to her,
7: Lorenzo Salgado Araujo was not the target of the operation.
6: Attorney Hugo Balderas Ibarra is representing the three detained witnesses.
8: His only crime was that he fit the description of another man that they were looking for.
6: Homeland Security's claimed Salgado Araujo rammed an ICE vehicle, but the officers were not wearing body cameras, and the agencies released no evidence to support their version of events. And Garcia says the agents' vehicles were unmarked.
7: They should have something.
6: I'm Ben Thomas.
3: Apple on Friday accused OpenAI of stealing trade secrets as it seeks to build its own hardware for ChatGPT. That's a major rupture in a partnership between the iPhone maker and the artificial intelligence company. This is AP News. AP National Political Reporter Meg Kennard reports Graham Plattner has formally ended his Maine Senate run.
9: Plattner has submitted his paperwork with the Secretary of State's office, so that makes his exit official. The embattled candidate said several days ago that he intended to quit the race following an allegation of sexual assault, which he has denied. But Maine's Democratic Party has been scrambling to come up with a process to select a new nominee. State law says that they have until July 27th to do so, and the party has indicated it plans to hold a convention with delegates from across the state to come up with that nominee. Several candidates have already put themselves forth in the Maine Senate seat. It's seen as critical by Democrats as they try to regain power in Congress in the November elections.
3: Spain beat Belgium 2-1 with a late goal in the World Cup quarterfinals, advancing Spain to the semifinals. More on these stories at apnews.com. I'm Haya Pinchwani, AP News.
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15: Northern Indiana chaos. 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I'm Jarrett Lewis. A chase that started in Michigan, ending with gunfire in Michigan City. Ryan Hedrick has more.
16: The chase ended at a Speedway gas station where an Indiana state trooper was shot multiple times Friday. Police say the person who fired the shots left the scene and was later found dead.
17: Cause of death will obviously be determined by the LaPorte County coroner. So I won't have any other comments on the nature of his injuries or anything like that.
16: State Police Sergeant Glenn Fifield says this is the third police officer shot in Northwest Indiana in the last several months. The trooper is alive.
15: Meanwhile, the man accused of shooting a LaPorte County deputy appeared in court today for a hearing about his legal representation. Sherrod Grafton's status of counsel hearing comes 2 weeks after a chaotic court appearance where he was tackled by officers after trying to leave the room during a virtual hearing. The FBI is helping investigators in Zionsville after a fire broke out at a historic building in town. They believe it was caused by someone setting fire to an Israeli flag hanging on one side of the building.
19: If you let hate operate in the dark, it's going to stay in the dark. But when you shed light on it, I think people of goodwill will look at this and they'll say, you know what? They're right. This is the wrong way to act, the wrong way to behave. It's the wrong signal to send.
15: Zionsville Mayor John Stair speaking at the site of the former Kogan Antiques and Lighting. The fire caused over $150,000 in damages. And a high-tech space detective is uncovering the secrets of Mars. Jonet Cruz has the details.
22: Purdue University planetary scientists say an instrument on the arm of the Perseverance rover, appropriately named Sherlock, is responsible for finding new organic material on the planet's surface.
24: This instrument was named, it's actually a long acronym, but it was named after the detective Sherlock Holmes that was in these famous novels because he spent his career sleuthing out clues.
22: The rover has bottled a sample to be returned to Earth on a future mission. Jonet Cruz, Network Indiana.
15: I'm Jarrett Lewis. 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
25: Charges have been filed in a child abduction case in Marshall County. I'm Rusty Nixon, Max 98.3 FM News. The Marshall County Prosecutor's Office announced the filing of charges against Bobby Joe Novak today regarding an infant kidnapping investigation which began earlier this week. The late morning hours of Tuesday, July 7th, deputies with the Marshall County Sheriff's Department were dispatched regarding a three-month-old child who'd just been taken from his home in Plymouth. Officers were able to get a description of the suspect from the child's mother and a general description of the vehicle from neighbors in the area. The suspect, later identified as Bobby Joe Novak, was an acquaintance of the child's mother. Before an Amber Alert could be completed, officers had already located the vehicle in Merrillville. Merrillville Police Department was alerted to that situation. Officers were able to successfully apprehend Novak without incident, as well as safely recover the child, who was not harmed during the ordeal. Novak later admitted to taking the child and transporting him across county lines for personal reasons. Prosecutor's office has filed two counts of kidnapping as a level 5 felony, one for kidnapped person being under the age of 14, one for kidnapping with the use of a vehicle. Novak is currently being held with no bond until she has an initial hearing before the court, currently scheduled for Tuesday, July 14th in Marshall Superior Court 3. Marshall County Council will have its regular Monday meeting July 13th, 2026 at 5:30 p.m. the second floor meeting room of the Marshall County building. On that agenda, reports from the Budget and Finance, Highway, and Job Classification and Compensation subcommittees. Council will hear the quarterly report of the Marshall County Museum and a presentation on the local income tax from Steve Dalton of Senator Dalton, Greg Hildebrand, the CEO of the Marshall County Economic Development Corporation, will have his quarterly report. The meeting will also be live streamed on YouTube at Marshall County IN. Tourism isn't just about vacations. It's an economic development strategy, filling hotel rooms and shops across Indiana. Jake McDaniel has that story.
15: The state welcomed over 80 million visitors in 2024. That's what data from the Indiana Destination Development Corporation showed.
10: We've been on the upswing the past few years. COVID really brought to light our natural resources in the state, our state parks. We got our national park finally.
15: Amy Howell with the corporation tells Inside Indiana Business people are noticing that they want to come to Indiana to not only visit, but to live, work, and go to school. Jake McDaniel, Network Indiana.
25: City of Plymouth will have their regular meetings on Monday, July 13th, starting with the Board of Public Works and Safety at 6 p.m. Among the items on the agenda are reports from the city department heads, an agreement for consulting on the Oak Drive project, an evidentiary hearing for a lot at Northgate, and a request from JLBS Construction, and a sidewalk request from Marilyn King. At the conclusion of that meeting, the Plymouth Common Council will have its meeting. On that agenda are second and third readings of an ordinance amending the fee schedule for the Department of Aviation and updates on One Marshall County and the Comprehensive Plan. Both meetings will be held in the council chambers on the second floor of the city building. Those attending should enter through the Garrow Street entrance. If you need special accommodation to attend that meeting, contact the ADA coordinator at 574-936-2948. Meeting will also be streamed live on YouTube at City of Plymouth. The Argus School Board is set to meet on Monday. I'm Rusty Nixon, Max 98.3 FM News. Board of Education of the Argus Community Schools will meet for a regular board meeting on July 13th in the Dragon Center Conference Room. Meeting is a public school board meeting for the purpose of conducting the school corporation's business. It's not considered a public community meeting. There'll be time for public participation as indicated on the agenda. So again, the meeting starts at 7 p.m. in the Dragon Center Conference Room. I'm Rusty Nixon, Max 98.3 FM News. Go to our website, max983.net, or our Facebook page, Tri-County News, and get all of your local news 24/7.
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0: A boy born in Joplin, Missouri was fascinated by anything with wheels and a motor. The odds of him going on to fascinate millions with his talent, 1 in 260,000. The odds of this born racer having 157 career top 10 finishes in NASCAR, 1 in 125 billion. The odds of him winning both the Daytona 500 and the Brickyard 400 in the same year, 1 in 195 million. The odds of a child being diagnosed with autism, 1 in 68. 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
2: ABC News, I'm Wayne Cabot. President Trump threatening Iran with thousands of missiles after open calls for his killing at the Ayatollah's funeral. Trump border czar Tom Homan says he's not going to comment after ICE agents killed a man that they say weaponized his vehicle toward them in Houston.
3: We're going to hold our officers to high standard, but we got to wait for the investigation to play out, because who knows, is there body cam footage?

0: Support from President Trump on a bipartisan sanctions bill to punish Russia for its war on Ukraine.
1: I've never been more optimistic than I am today that we have the formula to end this war. Help Ukraine be more lethal. Let those supporting Russia to know it's going to be a price to be paid if you keep doing it.
0: That price, tariffs and sanctions for countries buying Russian oil and gas. A man was rescued after his car left the Kelly Drive in Philadelphia on Boathouse Row and plunged right into the Schuylkill River near Temple University's boathouse. A member of the U.S. National Rowing Team, Libby Peters, happened to be nearby filming a documentary. She ran to the dock, jumped in the water, swam to the car, found the doors were locked and the car was sinking fast. Others swam out to help her, and they pulled the driver through an open window. No word on his condition. Wayne Cabot, ABC News.
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5: Northern Indiana chaos. 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I'm Jarrett Lewis. A chase that started in Michigan, ending with gunfire in Michigan City. Ryan Hedrick has more.
6: The chase ended at a Speedway gas station where an Indiana state trooper was shot multiple times Friday. Police say the person who fired the shots left the scene and was later found dead.
7: Cause of death will obviously be determined by the LaPorte County coroner. So I won't have any other comments on the nature of his injuries or anything like that.
6: State Police Sergeant Glenn Fifield says this is the third police officer shot in Northwest Indiana in the last several months. The trooper is alive.
5: Meanwhile, the man accused of shooting a LaPorte County deputy appeared in court today for a hearing about his legal representation. Sherrod Grafton's status of counsel hearing comes 2 weeks after a chaotic court appearance where he was tackled by officers after trying to leave the room during a virtual hearing. The FBI is helping investigators in Zionsville after a fire broke out at a historic building in town. They believe it was caused by someone setting fire to an Israeli flag hanging on one side of the building.
8: If you let hate operate in the dark, it's going to stay in the dark. But when you shed light on it, I think people of goodwill will look at this and they'll say, you know what? They're right. This is the wrong way to act, the wrong way to behave. It's the wrong signal to send.
5: Zionsville Mayor John Stair speaking at the site of the former Kogan Antiques and Lighting. The fire caused over $150,000 in damages. And a high-tech space detective is uncovering the secrets of Mars. Jonet Cruz has the details.
9: Purdue University planetary scientists say an instrument on the arm of the Perseverance rover, appropriately named Sherlock, is responsible for finding new organic material on the planet's surface.
10: This instrument was named, it's actually a long acronym, but it was named after the detective Sherlock Holmes that was in these famous novels because he spent his career sleuthing out clues.
9: The rover has bottled a sample to be returned to Earth on a future mission. Jonet Cruz, Network Indiana.
5: I'm Jarrett Lewis. You're listening to Network Indiana.
11: The Stark County Coroner's Office and the Indiana Department of Health are encouraging residents to take steps to protect themselves from cyclosporiasis, which is a foodborne illness caused by a microscopic parasite. As health officials investigate a multi-state increase in cases across the Midwest, including in Ohio and Michigan. I'm Becca Shepherd from the WKVI Information Center. The agencies recently shared information from the Centers for Disease Control and Prevention, outlining ways to reduce the risk of infection. According to the CDC, cyclosporiasis is spread by consuming food or water contaminated with the parasite, and the illness is most often linked to fresh produce and typically occurs in the U.S. during spring and summer months. Current investigations into the ongoing increase in cases have not yet identified a specific food source. While the CDC recommends thoroughly washing fresh fruits and vegetables under running water before eating them to help reduce dirt and some germs, the agency notes that it may not completely remove the parasite, and cooking produce to the appropriate temperature is the most effective way to kill it. Health officials

0: Also advise washing hands with soap and water before preparing or eating food, after using the restroom, after changing diapers, and after handling any animals. Kitchen utensils, cutting boards, and countertops should also be cleaned after preparing fresh produce. Those planning to travel in the LaPorte area tomorrow morning should expect temporary road closures and traffic restrictions as athletes take part in the 46th annual LaPorte Triathlon. The race begins at 8 a.m. Central Time Saturday, July 11th, and is expected to finish by approximately 10:30 a.m. Participants will complete a 500-yard swim in Stone Lake, followed by a 12.4-mile bicycle ride and a 5-kilometer run. The race course includes streets surrounding Soldiers Memorial Park as well as small road from Garden Street to County Road 700 West. To prepare for the event, the northern portion of the Stone Lake Beach House parking lot will be closed beginning today and is expected to reopen around noon tomorrow after the bike staging area is removed. Beachgoers may instead use the horseshoe parking area near the beach house, the grass overflow lot, or the parking lot across from the accessible watercraft launch. The race course will be closed to through traffic beginning around 7:45 a.m. tomorrow morning. Police officers and course monitors will restrict access to the route, although residents who live along the course will be allowed to enter and exit during slower periods of the race at the discretion of course monitors. Event organizers are also reminding motorists that cyclists will be traveling at high speeds along the course, and drivers who must access roads within the race area are urged to use extra caution when approaching intersections or pulling out of driveways. The Eastern Pulaski Community School Corporation Board of School Trustees will meet this upcoming Monday, July 13th, in a regular session, before holding an executive session to interview prospective employees. The public meeting is scheduled to begin at 5:30 p.m. Eastern Time in the Meeting Conference Center at Winnemac Community High School, which is located at 715 School Drive in Winnemac. Among agenda items, board members are expected to consider the second reading of a NEOLA policy update, a CEP shared services agreement, donations, the 2027 budget calendar, a food service bid, and an emergency hire authorization. An executive session will be held immediately following the regular meeting. According to the agenda and in accordance with Indiana laws, it has been shared that the purpose of this executive session is to receive information about and to interview prospective employees. While the regular session is open to the public, executive sessions are closed to the public. I'm Becca Shepherd from the WKVI Information Center. Visit our website, WKVI.com, or our Facebook page, Tri-County News, for all of your local news 24/7.
1: 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Tonight, mostly cloudy with a low of 64 degrees. Tomorrow, sunny skies with a high around 84 degrees. Tomorrow night, clear with the low of 63. Sunday, sunny with a high in the mid-80s. Monday, sunny and 88. I'm Bill Banks. 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
4: This is a Bloomberg Money Minute. With the second quarter earnings season officially kicking off early next week, investors today drove stocks higher, getting a big boost from the market debut of South Korean memory chip maker SK Hynix, which saw its shares shoot up about 15%. And at the closing bell, the Dow was up 150 points, the NASDAQ added 75, the S&P 500 gained 32. Oil closed lower at $71.41 a barrel as tankers continued to move through the Strait of Hormuz. They're heading to the Omani side, not the Iranian side, though. Federal banking regulators giving the okay to Circle Internet Group to launch a cryptocurrency-focused bank. It'll call itself Circle National Trust. And a new survey says most employers are not covering GLP-1 meds for their workers looking to lose weight, despite Medicare deciding to cover those drugs. The International Foundation of Employee Benefit Plans says just 36% of companies cover the cost of those meds for both diabetes and weight loss. Tom Busby, Bloomberg Radio.
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5: This year's Master Farmers. I'm Eric Pfeiffer. This is Hoosier Ag Today. Earning the title Indiana Master Farmer is a big deal, a big honor. And those honors were presented last week in West Lafayette.
6: Being an Indiana Master Farmer is such a humbling experience to be elected by other people to say that I have done well in the arena of agriculture.
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5: Those were just a few of this year's Master Farmers, including Susan Brocksmith from Knox County. Rodney Rulin from Hamilton County shared the award with his wife, Natasha. This year's honorary Master Farmer was Barry Fisher from Putnam County. Also awarded from Posey County, dairy farmers Dale and Lisa Kester, and Stan and Ann Armstrong, cattle producers from Lawrence County. I'm Eric Pfeiffer, Hoosier Ag Today, your trusted ag source for 20 years.
9: Turning now to funeral arrangements. 80-year-old George D. Tim of Knox passed away June 25th. Masonic services will be held tomorrow, July 11th, at Knox Masonic Lodge No. 639 at 11 a.m. Central Time. Brayman & Son Memorial Chapel of Knox is in charge of arrangements. In lieu of flowers, memorials may be made to the Knox Masonic Lodge No. 639 or to the donor's choice for 80-year-old George D. Tim of Knox. Richard T. Winkler of Grovertown passed away July 7th. Friends and family are invited to gather this upcoming Monday, July 13th, from 10 to 2 p.m. Central Time at Reynolds Funeral Home, Hamlet Chapel. Funeral services will begin at noon with burial to follow immediately at Woodlawn Cemetery in Walkerton. In lieu of flowers, memorial contributions may be made to the Grovertown Community Clubhouse in memory of Richard T. Winkler of Grovertown. Remember, you can find complete obituary information online at WKVI.com.
10: 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Tonight, mostly cloudy with a low of 64 degrees. Tomorrow, sunny skies with a high around 84 degrees. Tomorrow night, clear with the low of 63. Sunday, sunny with a high in the mid-80s. Monday, sunny and 88. I'm Bill Banks. For your local forecast 24/7, visit WKVI.com.
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14: Network Indiana Sports, I'm Nathaniel Finch. The Indiana Fever get it done in Phoenix, beating the Mercury by 3 points on the second night of a back-to-back.
15: Big time. I'm so proud. You know, our resilience, our ability to stay neutral, to answer runs, you know, to not give in to fatigue, to circumstance. Just really proud of this group. We grew tonight. Our execution down the stretch, I thought, was excellent on both ends of the floor. But, man, we got to give KK a lot of love. That hell of a block that she had that started that on the defensive end of the floor. I mean, those big-time plays give you a little juice.
14: That's Fever coach Stephanie White. The play in question from Michaela Timpson.
16: Topper gets by Mitchell. Oh, Timpson just sent her back at the rim.
12: scored.
14: That's from WTHR. Indiana goes on a big run following that block, erasing a double-digit fourth-quarter deficit to beat the Mercury. Kelsey Mitchell leads the way with 29 points and 8 assists. The team next in action on Sunday in Las Vegas to wrap up the four-game road trip. No Caitlin Clark last night, but she is expected to play on Sunday. Tonight, the start of NBA Summer League for the Indiana Pacers, taking on the Cavaliers to get things started in Las Vegas. They play again tomorrow against the 76ers and Monday against the Raptors to start a loaded slate in NBA Summer League. This just a day after the team signs forward Kobe Brown to a two-way deal. And of course, already signing forwards Kelly Oubre Jr. from the 76ers and big man Larry Nance from Cleveland. Tonight in Major League Baseball across the Midwest, the Tigers get things started hosting the Phillies. Then the Reds and the Cubs do battle from Cincinnati. The Guardians in Miami to play the Marlins. The White Sox host the Athletics. And the Cardinals to host the Braves. Nathaniel Finch, Network Indiana.
16: News. I'm Deborah Valentine. There are reports that Iran is requesting another round of peace talks with the U.S. despite mixed signals between the two nations. Fox's Kevin Cork.
17: Three U.S. officials say the message was sent to Tehran through regional mediators.
16: President Trump says that the U.S. is open to additional peace talks with Iran, but for now the ceasefire is on hold. The U.S. is also calling on Iran to make a public statement declaring that the Strait of Hormuz is open. A search underway for a candidate to replace Democratic Senate hopeful Graham Plattner in Maine following his withdrawal from the race. Fox's Chad Pergram has the latest from Capitol Hill.
18: Maine Democratic Senate hopefuls trying to claim Graham Plattner's policy mantle. Candidates aim to capture Plattner's priorities, but without the baggage.
16: His departure comes following sexual assault allegations, which he denies. America's listening to Fox News.
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25: Northern Indiana chaos. You're listening to Network Indiana. I'm Jarrett Lewis. A chase that started in Michigan, ending with gunfire in Michigan City. Ryan Hedrick has more.
26: The chase ended at a Speedway gas station where an Indiana state trooper was shot multiple times Friday. Police say the person who fired the shots left the scene and was later found dead.
27: Cause of death will obviously be determined by the LaPorte County coroner. So I won't have any other comments on the nature of his injuries or anything like that.
26: State Police Sergeant Glenn Fifield says this is the third police officer shot in Northwest Indiana in the last several months. The trooper is alive.
25: Meanwhile, the man accused of shooting a LaPorte County deputy appeared in court today for a hearing about his legal representation. Sherrod Grafton's status of counsel hearing comes 2 weeks after a chaotic court appearance where he was tackled by officers after trying to leave the room during a virtual hearing. The FBI is helping investigators in Zionsville after a fire broke out at a historic building in town. They believe it was caused by someone setting fire to an Israeli flag hanging on one side of the building.
28: If you let hate operate in the dark, it's going to stay in the dark. But when you shed light on it, I think people of goodwill will look at this and they'll say, you know what? They're right. This is the wrong way to act, the wrong way to behave. It's the wrong signal to send.
25: Zionsville Mayor John Stair speaking at the site of the former Kogan Antiques and Lighting. The fire caused over $150,000 in damages. And a high-tech space detective is uncovering the secrets of Mars. Jonet Cruz has the details.
29: Purdue University planetary scientists say an instrument on the arm of the Perseverance rover, appropriately named Sherlock, is responsible for finding new organic material on the planet's surface.
30: This instrument was named, it's actually a long acronym, but it was named after the detective Sherlock Holmes,
0: that was in these famous novels because he spent his career sleuthing out clues.
29: The rover has bottled a sample to be returned to Earth on a future mission. Jeanette Cruz, Network Indiana.
25: I'm Jarrett Lewis. 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
1: Charges have been filed in a child abduction case in Marshall County. I'm Rusty Nixon, Max 98.3 FM News. The Marshall County Prosecutor's Office announced the filing of charges against Bobby Joe Novak today regarding an infant kidnapping investigation, which began earlier this week. The late morning hours of Tuesday, July 7th, deputies with the Marshall County Sheriff's Department were dispatched regarding a three-month-old child who'd just been taken from his home in Plymouth. Officers were able to get a description of the suspect from the child's mother and a general description of the vehicle from neighbors in the area. The suspect, later identified as Bobby Joe Novak, was an acquaintance of the child's mother. Before an Amber Alert could be completed, officers had already located the vehicle in Merrillville. Merrillville Police Department was alerted to that situation. Officers were able to successfully apprehend Novak without incident, as well as safely recover the child, who was not harmed during the ordeal. Novak later admitted to taking the child and transporting him across county lines for personal reasons. Prosecutor's office has filed two counts of kidnapping as a level 5 felony, one for kidnapped person being under the age of 14, one for kidnapping with the use of a vehicle. Novak is currently being held with no bond until she has an initial hearing before the court, currently scheduled for Tuesday, July 14th in Marshall Superior Court 3. Marshall County Council will have its regular Monday meeting July 13th, 2026 at 5:30 p.m. in the second floor meeting room of the Marshall County Building. On that agenda, reports from the Budget and Finance, Highway, and Job Classification and Compensation subcommittees. Council will hear the quarterly report of the Marshall County Museum and a presentation on the local income tax from Steve Dalton of Senator Dalton, Greg Hildebrand, the CEO of the Marshall County Economic Development Corporation, will have his quarterly report. The meeting will also be live streamed on YouTube at Marshall County IN. Tourism isn't just about vacations. It's an economic development strategy filling hotel rooms and shops across Indiana. Jake McDaniel has that story.
25: The state welcomed over 80 million visitors in 2024. That's what data from the Indiana Destination Development Corporation showed.
2: We've been on the upswing the past few years. COVID really brought to light our natural resources in the state, our state parks. We got our national park finally.
25: Amy Howell with the corporation tells Inside Indiana Business people are noticing that they want to come to Indiana to not only visit, but to live, work, and go to school. Jake McDaniel, Network Indiana.
1: City of Plymouth will have their regular meetings on Monday, July 13th, starting with the Board of Public Works and Safety at 6 p.m. Among the items on the agenda are reports from the city department heads, an agreement for consulting on the Oak Drive project, an evidentiary hearing for a lot at Northgate, and a request from JLBS Construction, and a sidewalk request from Marilyn King. At the conclusion of that meeting, the Plymouth Common Council will have its meeting. On that agenda are second and third readings of an ordinance amending the fee schedule for the Department of Aviation and updates on One Marshall County and the Comprehensive Plan. Both meetings will be held in the council chambers on the second floor of the city building. Those attending should enter through the Garrow Street entrance. If you need special accommodation to attend that meeting, contact the ADA coordinator at 574-936-2948. Meeting will also be streamed live on YouTube at City of Plymouth. The Argus School Board is set to meet on Monday. I'm Rusty Nixon, Max 98.3 FM News. Board of Education of the Argus Community Schools will meet for a regular board meeting on July 13th in the Dragon Center Conference Room. Meeting is a public school board meeting for the purpose of conducting the school corporation's business. It's not considered a public community meeting. There'll be time for public participation as indicated on the agenda. So again, the meeting starts at 7 p.m. in the Dragon Center Conference Room. I'm Rusty Nixon, Max 98.3 FM News. 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
3: From the Tri-County Weather Center, I'm Bill Banks on All News 1520 WKVI. brought to you by Chick-fil-A. Tonight, mostly cloudy with a low of 64 degrees. Tomorrow, sunny skies with a high around 84 degrees. Tomorrow night, clear with the low of 63. Sunday, sunny with a high in the mid-80s. Monday, sunny and 88. I'm Bill Banks. For your local forecast 24/7, visit WKVI.com.
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5: This is a Bloomberg Money Minute. With the second quarter earnings season officially kicking off early next week, investors today drove stocks higher, getting a big boost from the market debut of South Korean memory chip maker SK Hynix, which saw its shares shoot up about 15%. And at the closing bell, the Dow was up 150 points, the Nasdaq added 75, the S&P 500 gained 32. Oil closed lower at $71.41 a barrel as tankers continued to move through the Strait of Hormuz. They're heading to the Omani side, not the Iranian side, though. Federal banking regulators giving the okay to Circle Internet Group to launch a cryptocurrency-focused bank. It'll call itself Circle National Trust. And a new survey says most employers are not covering GLP-1 meds for their workers looking to lose weight, despite Medicare deciding to cover those drugs. The International Foundation of Employee Benefit Plans says just 36% of companies cover the cost of those meds for both diabetes and weight loss. Tom Busby, Bloomberg Radio.
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15: 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I'm Eric Pfeiffer. 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
14: earning the title Indiana Master Farmer is a big deal, a big honor. And those honors were presented last week in West Lafayette.
16: Being an Indiana Master Farmer is such a humbling experience to be elected by other people to say that I have done well in the arena of agriculture.
17: It's a real honor to be a part of that group.
18: I can't imagine a higher honor than being nominated or awarded as Master Farmer.
14: Those were just a few of this year's Master Farmers, including Susan Brocksmith from Knox County. Rodney Ruland from Hamilton County shared the award with his wife, Natasha. This year's honorary Master Farmer was Barry Fisher from Putnam County. Also awarded from Posey County, dairy farmers Dale and Lisa Kester, and Stan and Ann Armstrong, cattle producers from Lawrence County. I'm Eric Pfeiffer, Hoosier Ag Today, your trusted ag source for 20 years.
1: Charges have been filed in a child abduction case in Marshall County. I'm Rusty Nixon, Max 98.3 FM News. The Marshall County Prosecutor's Office announced the filing of charges against Bobby Joe Novak today regarding an infant kidnapping investigation, which began earlier this week. The late morning hours of Tuesday, July 7th, deputies with the Marshall County Sheriff's Department were dispatched regarding a three-month-old child who just been taken from his home in Plymouth. Officers were able to get a description of the suspect from the child's mother and a general description of the vehicle from neighbors in the area. The suspect, later identified as Bobby Joe Novak, was an acquaintance of the child's mother. Before an Amber Alert could be completed, officers had already located the vehicle in Merrillville. Merrillville Police Department was alerted to that situation. Officers were able to successfully apprehend Novak without incident, as well as safely recover the child, who was not harmed during the ordeal. Novak later admitted to taking the child and transporting him across county lines for personal reasons. Prosecutor's office has filed two counts of kidnapping as a level 5 felony, one for kidnapped person being under the age of 14, one for kidnapping with the use of a vehicle. Novak is currently being held with no bond until she has an initial hearing before the court, currently scheduled for Tuesday, July 14th in Marshall Superior Court 3. Marshall County Council will have its regular Monday meeting July 13th, 2026 at 5:30 p.m. in the second floor meeting room of the Marshall County Building. On that agenda, reports from the Budget and Finance, Highway, and Job Classification and Compensation subcommittees. Council will hear the quarterly report of the Marshall County Museum and a presentation on the local income tax from Steve Dalton of Senator Dalton. Greg Hildebrand, the CEO of the Marshall County Economic Development Corporation, will have his quarterly report. The meeting will also be live streamed on YouTube at Marshall County IN. Tourism isn't just about vacations. It's an economic development strategy filling hotel rooms and shops across Indiana. Jake McDaniel has that story.
25: The state welcomed over 80 million visitors in 2024. That's what data from the Indiana Destination Development Corporation showed.
2: We've been on the upswing the past few years. COVID really brought to light our natural resources in the state, our state parks. We got our national park finally.
25: Amy Howell with the corporation tells Inside Indiana Business people are noticing that they want to come to Indiana to not only visit, but to live, work, and go to school. Jake McDaniel, Network Indiana.
1: City of Plymouth will have their regular meetings on Monday, July 13th, starting with the Board of Public Works and Safety at 6 p.m. Among the items on the agenda are reports from the city department heads, an agreement for consulting on the Oak Drive project, an evidentiary hearing for a lot at Northgate, and a request from JLBS Construction, and a sidewalk request from Marilyn King. At the conclusion of that meeting, the Plymouth Common Council will have its meeting. On that agenda are second and third readings of an ordinance amending the fee schedule for the Department of Aviation and updates on One Marshall County and the Comprehensive Plan. Both meetings will be held in the council chambers on the second floor of the city building. Those attending should enter through the Garrow Street entrance. If you need special accommodation to attend that meeting, contact the ADA coordinator at 574-936-2948. Meeting will also be streamed live on YouTube at City of Plymouth. The Argus School Board is set to meet on Monday. I'm Rusty Nixon, Max 98.3 FM News. Board of Education of the Argus Community Schools will meet for a regular board meeting on July 13th in the Dragon Center Conference Room. meeting is a public school board meeting for the purpose of conducting the school corporation's business. It's not considered a public community meeting. There'll be time for public participation as indicated on the agenda. So again, the meeting starts at 7 p.m. in the Dragon Center Conference Room. I'm Rusty Nixon, Max 98.3 FM News. 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
3: 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Tonight, mostly cloudy with a low of 64 degrees. Tomorrow, sunny skies with a high around 84 degrees. Tomorrow night, clear with the low of 63. Sunday, sunny with a high in the mid-80s. Monday, sunny and 88. I'm Bill Banks. 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
1: Plymouth High School has a new baseball coach. It's a familiar face, Adam Faust, a 2003 graduate and three-year starter on the Plymouth Pilgrim baseball team, will take over the program from Ryan Wolf. He's a member of multiple winning baseball teams, a couple who won regional championships, one that went to the Final Four in 2002. He's also an all-conference player twice while he was at Plymouth High School. He'll take over the program this spring. And according to Network Indiana's Kit Hanley, Congress is getting involved in the whole Caitlin Clark thing. They sent a letter.
19: The letter suggests that Caitlin Clark is on the receiving end of, quote, unnecessary physical hostility and violence, mentioning the most recent incident when Clark was struck in the throat.
1: Indianapolis Fever will take on the Mercury in Phoenix on Thursday before playing the Aces in Las Vegas on Sunday. That's your sports check. 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I'm Rusty Nixon, Max 98.3, part of the winning team at Kankakee Valley Broadcasting.
20: ABC News, I'm Wayne Cabot. President Trump threatening Iran with thousands of missiles after open calls for his killing at the Ayatollah's funeral. Trump Border Czar Tom Holman says he's not going to comment after ICE agents killed a man that they say weaponized his vehicle toward them in Houston.
21: We're going to hold our officers to high standard, but we got to wait for the investigation to play out because who knows, is there body cam footage? Is there cell phone videos?
20: DHS says it has no body cam video. Houston Mayor John Whitmire wants to know why.
22: I was in the legislature when we passed legislation to require body cameras. There was some resistance. Most police officers will tell you today is their best friend.
20: Three men inside of a van who witnessed the fatal shooting said the officer was never threatened. Apple suing OpenAI for allegedly stealing trade secrets as it tries to build its own hardware for ChatGPT. This is ABC News. Senator Lindsey Graham in Kyiv says he has support from President Trump on a bipartisan sanctions bill to punish Russia for its war on Ukraine.
23: I've never been more optimistic than I am today that we have the formula to end this war. Help Ukraine be more lethal. Let those supporting Russia to know it's going to be a price to be paid if you keep doing it.
20: That price, tariffs and sanctions for countries buying Russian oil and gas. A man was rescued after his car left the Kelly Drive in Philadelphia on Boathouse Row and plunged right into the Schuylkill River near Temple University's boathouse. A member of the U.S. National Rowing Team, Libby Peters, happened to be nearby filming a documentary. She ran to the dock, jumped in the water, swam to the car, found the doors were locked and the car was sinking fast. Others swam out to help her, and they pulled the driver through an open window. No word on his condition. Wayne Cabot, ABC News.
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25: Northern Indiana chaos. 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I'm Jarrett Lewis. A chase that started in Michigan, ending with gunfire in Michigan City. Ryan Hedrick has more.
10: The chase ended at a Speedway gas station where an Indiana state trooper was shot multiple times Friday. Police say the person who fired the shots left the scene and was later found dead.
24: Cause of death will obviously be determined by the LaPorte County coroner. So I won't have any other comments on the nature of his injuries or anything like that.
10: State Police Sergeant Glenn Fifield says this is the third police officer shot in Northwest Indiana in the last several months. The trooper is alive.
25: Meanwhile, the man accused of shooting a LaPorte County deputy appeared in court today for a hearing about his legal representation. Sherrod Grafton's status of counsel hearing comes 2 weeks after a chaotic court appearance where he was tackled by officers after trying to leave the room during a virtual hearing. The FBI is helping investigators in Zionsville after a fire broke out at a historic building in town. They believe it was caused by someone setting fire to an Israeli flag hanging on one side of the building.
26: If you let hate operate in the dark, it's going to stay in the dark. But when you shed light on it, I think people of goodwill will look at this and they'll say, you know what? They're right. This is the wrong way to act, the wrong way to behave. It's the wrong signal to send.
25: Zionsville Mayor John Stair speaking at the site of the former Kogan Antiques and Lighting. The fire caused over $150,000 in damages. And a high-tech space detective is uncovering the secrets of Mars. Jonet Cruz has the details.
27: Purdue University planetary scientists say an instrument on the arm of the Perseverance rover, appropriately named Sherlock, is responsible for finding new organic material on the planet's surface.
28: This instrument was named, it's actually a long acronym, but it was named after the detective Sherlock Holmes that was in these famous novels because he spent his career sleuthing out clues.
27: The rover has bottled a sample to be returned to Earth on a future mission. Jeanette Cruz, Network Indiana.
25: I'm Jarrett Lewis. 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
29: The Stark County Coroner's Office and the Indiana Department of Health are encouraging residents to take steps to protect themselves from cyclosporiasis, which is a foodborne illness caused by a microscopic parasite. As health officials investigate a multi-state increase in cases across the Midwest, including in Ohio and Michigan. I'm Becca Shepherd from the WKVI Information Center. The agencies recently shared information from the Centers for Disease Control and Prevention, outlining ways to reduce the risk of infection. According to the CDC, cyclosporiasis is spread by consuming food or water contaminated with the parasite, and the illness is most often linked to fresh produce and typically occurs in the U.S. during spring and summer months. Current investigations into the ongoing increase in cases have not yet identified a specific food source. While the CDC recommends thoroughly washing fresh fruits and vegetables under running water before eating them to help reduce dirt and some germs, the agency notes that it may not completely remove the parasite, and cooking produce to the appropriate temperature is the most effective way to kill it. Health officials also advise washing hands with soap and water before preparing or eating food, after using the restroom, after changing diapers, and after handling any animals. Kitchen utensils, cutting boards, and countertops should also be cleaned after preparing fresh produce. Those planning to travel in the LaPorte area tomorrow morning should expect temporary road closures and traffic restrictions as athletes take part in the 46th annual LaPorte Triathlon. The race begins at 8 a.m. Central Time Saturday, July 11th, and is expected to finish by approximately 10:30 a.m. Participants will complete a 500-yard swim in Stone Lake, followed by a 12.4-mile bicycle ride and a 5-kilometer run. The race course includes streets surrounding Soldiers Memorial Park as well as Small Road from Garden Street to County Road 700 West. To prepare for the event, the northern portion of the Stone Lake Beach House parking lot will be closed beginning today and is expected to reopen around noon tomorrow after the bike staging area is removed. Beachgoers may instead use the horseshoe parking area near the beach house, the grass overflow lot, or the parking lot across from the accessible watercraft launch. The race course will be closed to through traffic beginning around 7:45 a.m. tomorrow morning. Police officers and course monitors will restrict access to the route, although residents who live along the course will be allowed to enter and exit during slower periods of the race at the discretion of course monitors. Event organizers are also reminding motorists that cyclists will be traveling at high speeds along the course, and drivers who must access roads within the race area are urged to use extra caution when approaching intersections or pulling out of driveways. The Eastern Pulaski Community School Corporation Board of School Trustees will meet this upcoming Monday, July 13th in a regular session before holding an executive session to interview prospective employees. The public meeting is scheduled to begin at 5:30 p.m. Eastern Time in the Meeting Conference Center at Winnemac Community High School, which is located at 715 School Drive in Winnemac. Among agenda items, board members are expected to consider the second reading of a NEOLA policy update, a CEP shared services agreement, donations, the 2027 budget calendar, a food service bid, and an emergency hire authorization. An executive session will be held immediately following the regular meeting. According to the agenda and in accordance with Indiana laws, it has been shared that the purpose of this executive session is to receive information about and to interview prospective employees. While the regular session is open to the public, executive sessions are closed to the public. I'm Becca Shepherd from the WKVI Information Center. Visit our website, WKVI.com, or our Facebook page, Tri-County News, for all of your local news 24/7.
2: From the Tri-County Weather Center, I'm Bill Banks on All News 1520 WKVI. 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Tonight, mostly cloudy with a low of 64 degrees. Tomorrow, sunny skies with a high around 84 degrees. Tomorrow night, clear with the low of 63. Sunday, sunny with a high in the mid-80s. Monday, sunny and 88. I'm Bill Banks. For your local forecast 24/7, visit WKVI.com.
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3: This is a Bloomberg Money Minute. With the second quarter earnings season officially kicking off early next week, investors today drove stocks higher, getting a big boost from the market debut of South Korean memory chip maker SK Hynix, which saw its shares shoot up about 15%. And at the closing bell, the Dow was up 150 points, the NASDAQ added 75, the S&P 500 gained 32. Oil closed lower at $71.41 a barrel as tankers continued to move through the Strait of Hormuz. They're heading to the Omani side, not the Iranian side, though. Federal banking regulators giving the okay to Circle Internet Group to launch a cryptocurrency-focused bank. It'll call itself Circle National Trust. And a new survey says most employers are not covering GLP-1 meds for their workers looking to lose weight, despite Medicare deciding to cover those drugs. The International Foundation of Employee Benefit Plans says just 36% of companies cover the cost of those meds for both diabetes and weight loss. Tom Busby, Bloomberg Radio.
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14: This year's Master Farmers. 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
14: 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Rodney Rulin from Hamilton County shared the award with his wife, Natasha. This year's honorary Master Farmer was Barry Fisher from Putnam County. 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
7: ABC News, I'm Wayne Cabot. More than 150 campers have been rescued from raging floodwaters by the National Guard, flying helicopters into the flood zone of Iron County, Missouri. The U.S. is demanding Iran publicly declare it will stop attacking ships in the Strait of Hormuz and fully reopen the strait, or the U.S. will resume its bombing campaign. Maine Democrats have announced a convention will happen in 2 weeks, just ahead of a legal deadline to replace Senate candidate Graham Platner, who officially dropped out today. State Party Chairman Charlie Dingman.
8: We are announcing that we will hold our nominating convention on Saturday, July 25, where delegates from each of Maine's 16 counties will vote for our new nominee.
7: He promises transparency. Taylor Swift paid the city of New York to cover the expenses for her wedding, paying $160,000 to the Big Apple, says Mayor Zoran Mamdani. This is ABC News. Now, 31 states reporting cases of a parasitic disease you don't want to get. Cyclosporiasis causes severe, long-lasting diarrhea. ABC News medical correspondent Dr. Alok Patel.
10: It just takes a small amount to infect people. It can be on contaminated fruits, vegetables, water that may be contaminated by human waste, people who were previously infected. And if you do ingest a parasite and get sick, it causes inflammation in your gut to the point where you can't absorb water or food. And this can cause, and I'm saying this scientifically, explosive watery diarrhea.
7: Many outbreaks are linked to produce, namely raspberries, basil, cilantro, snow peas, and salad mixes. Apple wants a jury trial against OpenAI, accusing it of stealing its trade secrets. Meta pulling the plug on a new AI tool that enraged some users. It lets people capture anyone's public photo and repurpose it as they wish. They say they missed the mark. I'm Wayne Cabot, ABC News.
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23: 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I'm Jarrett Lewis. A chase that started in Michigan, ending with gunfire in Michigan City. Ryan.

0: The status of counsel hearing comes 2 weeks after a chaotic court appearance where he was tackled by officers after trying to leave the room during a virtual hearing. The FBI is helping investigators in Zionsville after a fire broke out at a historic building in town. They believe it was caused by someone setting fire to an Israeli flag hanging on one side of the building.
1: If you let hate operate in the dark, it's going to stay in the dark. But when you shed light on it, I think people of goodwill will look at this and they'll say, you know what? They're right. This is the wrong way to act, the wrong way to behave. It's the wrong signal to send.
0: Zionsville Mayor John Stair speaking at the site of the former Kogan Antiques and Lighting. The fire caused over $150,000 in damages. And a high-tech space detective is uncovering the secrets of Mars. Jonet Cruz has the details.
2: Purdue University planetary scientists say an instrument on the arm of the Perseverance rover, appropriately named Sherlock, is responsible for finding new organic material on the planet's surface.
3: This instrument was named, it's actually a long acronym, but it was named after the detective Sherlock Holmes that was in these famous novels because he spent his career sleuthing out clues.
2: The rover has bottled a sample to be returned to Earth on a future mission. Jonet Cruz, Network Indiana.
0: I'm Jarrett Lewis. 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
4: The Stark County Coroner's Office and the Indiana Department of Health are encouraging residents to take steps to protect themselves from cyclosporiasis, which is a foodborne illness caused by a microscopic parasite. As health officials investigate a multi-state increase in cases across the Midwest, including in Ohio and Michigan. I'm Becca Shepherd from the WKVI Information Center. The agency's recently shared information from the Centers for Disease Control and Prevention, outlining ways to reduce the risk of infection. According to the CDC, cyclosporiasis is spread by consuming food or water contaminated with the parasite, and the illness is most often linked to fresh produce and typically occurs in the U.S. during spring and summer months. Current investigations into the ongoing increase in cases have not yet identified a specific food source. While the CDC recommends thoroughly washing fresh fruits and vegetables under running water before eating them to help reduce dirt and sun germs, the agency notes that it may not completely remove the parasite, and cooking produce to the appropriate temperature is the most effective way to kill it. Health officials also advise washing hands with soap and water before preparing or eating food, after using the restroom, after changing diapers, and after handling any animals. Kitchen utensils, cutting boards, and countertops should also be cleaned after preparing fresh produce. Those planning to travel in the LaPorte area tomorrow morning should expect temporary road closures and traffic restrictions as athletes take part in the 46th annual LaPorte Triathlon. The race begins at 8 a.m. Central Time Saturday, July 11th, and is expected to finish by approximately 10:30 a.m. Participants will complete a 500-yard swim in Stone Lake, followed by a 12.4-mile bicycle ride and a 5-kilometer run. The race course includes streets surrounding Soldiers Memorial Park, as well as small road from Garden Street to County Road 700 West. To prepare for the event, the northern portion of the Stone Lake Beach House parking lot will be closed beginning today and is expected to reopen around noon tomorrow after the bike staging area is removed. Beachgoers may instead use the horseshoe parking area near the beach house, the grass overflow lot, or the parking lot across from the accessible watercraft launch. The race course will be closed to through traffic beginning around 7:45 a.m. tomorrow morning. Police officers and course monitors will restrict access to the route, although residents who live along the course will be allowed to enter and exit during slower periods of the race at the discretion of course monitors. Event organizers are also reminding motorists that cyclists will be traveling at high speeds along the course, and drivers who must access roads within the race area are urged to use extra caution when approaching intersections or pulling out of driveways. The Eastern Pulaski Community School Corporation Board of School Trustees will meet this upcoming Monday, July 13th, in a regular session, before holding an executive session to interview prospective employees. The public meeting is scheduled to begin at 5:30 p.m. Eastern Time in the Meeting Conference Center at Winnemac Community High School, which is located at 715 School Drive in Winnemac. Among agenda items, board members are expected to consider the second reading of a NEOLA policy update, a CEP shared services agreement, donations, the 2027 budget calendar, a food service bid, and an emergency hire authorization. An executive session will be held immediately following the regular meeting. According to the agenda and in accordance with Indiana laws, it has been shared that the purpose of this executive session is to receive information about and to interview prospective employees. While the regular session is open to the public, executive sessions are closed to the public.
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1: 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Tonight, mostly cloudy with a low of 64 degrees. Tomorrow, sunny skies with a high around 84 degrees. Tomorrow night, clear with the low of 63. Sunday, sunny with a high in the mid-80s. Monday, sunny and 88. I'm Bill Banks. For your local forecast 24/7, visit WKVI.com.
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4: This is a Bloomberg Money Minute. With the second quarter earnings season officially kicking off early next week, investors today drove stocks higher, getting a big boost from the market debut of South Korean memory chip maker SK Hynix, which saw its shares shoot up about 15%. And at the closing bell, the Dow was up 150 points, the NASDAQ added 75, the S&P 500 gained 32. Oil closed lower at $71.41 a barrel as tankers continued to move through the Strait of Hormuz. They're heading to the Omani side, not the Iranian side, though. Federal banking regulators giving the okay to Circle Internet Group to launch a cryptocurrency-focused bank. It'll call itself Circle National Trust. And a new survey says most employers are not covering GLP-1 meds for their workers looking to lose weight, despite Medicare deciding to cover those drugs. The International Foundation of Employee Benefit Plans says just 36% of companies cover the cost of those meds for both diabetes and weight loss. Tom Busby, Bloomberg Radio.
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3: This year's Master Farmers. I'm Eric Pfeiffer. This is Hoosier Ag Today. Earning the title Indiana Master Farmer is a big deal, a big honor. 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
3: 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Rodney Rulin from Hamilton County shared the award with his wife, Natasha. This year's honorary Master Farmer was Barry Fisher from Putnam County. Also awarded from Posey County, dairy farmers Dale and Lisa Kester, and Stan and Ann Armstrong, cattle producers from Lawrence County. I'm Eric Pfeiffer, Hoosier Ag Today, your trusted ag source for 20 years.
7: Turning now to funeral arrangements. 80-year-old George D. Tim of Knox passed away June 25th. Masonic services will be held tomorrow, July 11th, at Knox Masonic Lodge No. 639 at 11 a.m. Central Time. Brayman & Son Memorial Chapel of Knox is in charge of arrangements. In lieu of flowers, memorials may be made to the Knox Masonic Lodge No. 639 or to the donor's choice for 80-year-old George D. Tim of Knox. Richard T. Winkler of Grovertown passed away July 7th. Friends and family are invited to gather this upcoming Monday, July 13th, from 10 to 2 p.m. Central Time at Reynolds Funeral Home, Hamlet Chapel. Funeral services will begin at noon with burial to follow immediately at Woodlawn Cemetery in Walkerton. In lieu of flowers, memorial contributions may be made to the Grovertown Community Clubhouse in memory of Richard T. Winkler of Grovertown. Remember, you can find complete obituary information online at WKVI.com.
8: 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Tonight, mostly cloudy with a low of 64 degrees. Tomorrow, sunny skies with a high around 84 degrees. Tomorrow night, clear with the low of 63. Sunday, sunny with a high in the mid-80s. Monday, sunny and 88. I'm Bill Banks. For your local forecast 24/7, visit WKVI.com.
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12: Network Indiana Sports, I'm Nathaniel Finch. The Indiana Fever get it done in Phoenix, beating the Mercury by 3 points on the second night of a back-to-back.
13: Big time. I'm so proud. You know, our resilience, our ability to stay neutral, to answer runs, you know, to not give in to fatigue, to circumstance. Just really proud of this group. We grew tonight. Our execution down the stretch, I thought, was excellent on both ends of the floor. But, man, we got to give KK a lot of love. That hell of a block that she had that started that on the defensive end of the floor. I mean, those big-time plays give you a little juice.
12: That's Fever coach Stephanie White. The play in question from Michaela Timpson.
14: Tupper gets by Mitchell. Oh, Timpson just sent her back at the rim. Pinned it on the backboard.
12: That's from WTHR. Indiana goes on a big run following that block, erasing a double-digit fourth-quarter deficit to beat the Mercury. Kelsey Mitchell leads the way with 29 points and 8 assists. The team next in action on Sunday in Las Vegas to wrap up the four-game road trip. No Caitlin Clark last night, but she is expected to play on Sunday. Tonight, the start of NBA Summer League for the Indiana Pacers, taking on the Cavaliers to get things started in Las Vegas. They play again tomorrow against the 76ers and Monday against the Raptors to start a loaded slate in NBA Summer League. This just a day after the team signs forward Kobe Brown to a two-way deal. And of course, already signing forwards Kelly Oubre Jr. from the 76ers and big man Larry Nance from Cleveland. Tonight in Major League Baseball across the Midwest, the Tigers get things started hosting the Phillies. Then the Reds and the Cubs do battle from Cincinnati. The Guardians in Miami to play the Marlins. The White Sox host the Athletics. And the Cardinals to host the Braves. Nathaniel Finch, Network Indiana.
15: News. I'm Chris DeMeo. Accused Charlie Kirk assassin Tyler Robinson's lawyer is questioning the ATF agent who analyzed the alleged murder weapon as the preliminary hearing concludes.
16: An ATF report could not positively link the bullet recovered from Charlie Kirk's autopsy to the rifle tied to Robinson. But the prosecution countered the report was inconclusive because the bullet had broken into fragments.
15: Fox's Claudia Cowan in Provo, Utah. The first semifinal match in the FIFA World Cup is set for following Friday's quarterfinal when Spain topped Belgium.
17: For the second time this tournament, Mikel Moreno subbed on for Spain and scored a game-winning goal. They win it 2-1 to advance to face France in the semifinal.
15: Fox's Tony Genualdo. The World Cup final takes place next Sunday in New Jersey. Stocks ending the week in positive territory. 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
23: Northern Indiana chaos. You're listening to Network Indiana. I'm Jarrett Lewis. A chase that started in Michigan, ending with gunfire in Michigan City. Ryan Hedrick has more.
24: The chase ended at a Speedway gas station where an Indiana state trooper was shot multiple times Friday. Police say the person who fired the shots left the scene and was later found dead.
25: Cause of death will obviously be determined by the LaPorte County coroner. So I won't have any other comments on the nature of his injuries or anything like that.
24: State Police Sergeant Glenn Fifield says this is the third police officer shot in Northwest Indiana in the last several months. The trooper is alive.
23: Meanwhile, the man accused of shooting a LaPorte County deputy appeared in court today for a hearing about his legal representation. Sherrod Grafton's status of counsel hearing comes 2 weeks after a chaotic court appearance where he was tackled by officers after trying to leave the room during a virtual hearing. The FBI is helping investigators in Zionsville after a fire broke out at a historic building in town. They believe it was caused by someone setting fire to an Israeli flag hanging on one side of the building.
26: If you let hate operate in the dark, it's going to stay in the dark. But when you shed light on it, I think
0: people of goodwill will look at this and they'll say, you know what? They're right. This is the wrong way to act, the wrong way to behave. It's the wrong signal to send.
23: Zionsville Mayor John Stair speaking at the site of the former Kogan Antiques and Lighting. The fire caused over $150,000 in damages. And a high-tech space detective is uncovering the secrets of Mars. Jonet Cruz has the details.
1: Purdue University planetary scientists say an instrument on the arm of the Perseverance rover, appropriately named Sherlock, is responsible for finding new organic materials on the planet's surface.
2: This instrument was named, it's actually a long acronym, but it was named after the detective Sherlock Holmes that was in these famous novels because he spent his career sleuthing out clues.
1: The rover has bottled a sample to be returned to Earth on a future mission. Jonet Cruz, Network Indiana.
23: I'm Jarrett Lewis. 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
4: Charges have been filed in a child abduction case in Marshall County. I'm Rusty Nixon, Max 98.3 FM News. The Marshall County Prosecutor's Office announced the filing of charges against Bobby Joe Novak today regarding an infant kidnapping investigation which began earlier this week. Late morning hours of Tuesday, July 7th, deputies with the Marshall County Sheriff's Department were dispatched regarding a three-month-old child who'd just been taken from his home in Plymouth. Officers were able to get a description of the suspect from the child's mother and a general description of the vehicle from neighbors in the area. The suspect, later identified as Bobby Joe Novak, was an acquaintance of the child's mother. Before an Amber Alert could be completed, officers had already located the vehicle in Merrillville. Merrillville Police Department was alerted to that situation. Officers were able to successfully apprehend Novak without incident, as well as safely recover the child, who was not harmed during the ordeal. Novak later admitted to taking the child and transporting him across county lines for personal reasons. Prosecutor's office has filed two counts of kidnapping as a level 5 felony, one for kidnapped person being under the age of 14, one for kidnapping with the use of a vehicle. Novak is currently being held with no bond until she has an initial hearing before the court, currently scheduled for Tuesday, July 14th in Marshall Superior Court 3. Marshall County Council will have its regular Monday meeting July 13th, 2026 at 5:30 p.m. the second floor meeting room of the Marshall County building. On that agenda, reports from the Budget and Finance, Highway, and Job Classification and Compensation subcommittees. Council will hear the quarterly report of the Marshall County Museum and a presentation on the local income tax from Steve Dalton of Senator Dalton. Greg Hildebrand, the CEO of the Marshall County Economic Development Corporation, will have his quarterly report. The meeting will also be live streamed on YouTube at Marshall County IN. Tourism isn't just about vacations, it's an economic development strategy filling hotel rooms and shops across Indiana. Jake McDaniel has that story.
23: The state welcomed over 80 million visitors in 2024. That's what data from the Indiana Destination Development Corporation showed.
5: We've been on the upswing the past few years. COVID really brought to light our natural resources in the state, our state parks. We got our national park finally.
23: Amy Howell with the corporation tells Inside Indiana Business people are noticing that they want to come to Indiana to not only visit, but to live, work, and go to school. Jake McDaniel, Network Indiana.
4: City of Plymouth will have their regular meetings on Monday, July 13th, starting with the Board of Public Works and Safety at 6 p.m. Among the items on the agenda are reports from the city department heads, an agreement for consulting on the Oak Drive project, an evidentiary hearing for a lot at Northgate, and a request from JLBS Construction, and a sidewalk request from Marilyn King. At the conclusion of that meeting, the Plymouth Common Council will have its meeting. On that agenda are second and third readings of an ordinance amending the fee schedule for the Department of Aviation and updates on One Marshall County and the Comprehensive Plan. Both meetings will be held in the council chambers on the second floor of the city building. Those attending should enter through the Garrow Street entrance. If you need special accommodation to attend that meeting, contact the ADA coordinator at 574-936-2948. Meeting will also be streamed live on YouTube at City of Plymouth. The Argus School Board is set to meet on Monday. I'm Rusty Nixon, Max 98.3 FM News. Board of Education of the Argus Community Schools will meet for a regular board meeting on July 13th in the Dragon Center Conference Room. meeting is a public school board meeting for the purpose of conducting the school corporation's business. It's not considered a public community meeting. There'll be time for public participation as indicated on the agenda. So again, the meeting starts at 7 p.m. in the Dragon Center Conference Room. I'm Rusty Nixon, Max 98.3 FM News. 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
3: 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Tonight, mostly cloudy with a low of 64 degrees. Tomorrow, sunny skies with a high around 84 degrees. Tomorrow night, clear with the low of 63. Sunday, sunny with a high in the mid-80s. Monday, sunny and 88. I'm Bill Banks. For your local forecast 24/7, visit WKVI.com.
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7: This is a Bloomberg Money Minute. With the second quarter earnings season officially kicking off early next week, investors today drove stocks higher, getting a big boost from the market debut of South Korean memory chip maker SK Hynix, which saw its shares shoot up about 15%. And at the closing bell, the Dow was up 150 points, the NASDAQ added 75, the S&P 500 gained 32. Oil closed lower at $71.41 a barrel as tankers continued to move through the Strait of Hormuz. They're heading to the Omani side, not the Iranian side, though. Federal banking regulators giving the okay to Circle Internet Group to launch a cryptocurrency-focused bank. It'll call itself Circle National Trust. And a new survey says most employers are not covering GLP-1 meds for their workers looking to lose weight, despite Medicare deciding to cover those drugs. The International Foundation of Employee Benefit Plans says just 36% of companies cover the cost of those meds for both diabetes and weight loss. Tom Busby, Bloomberg Radio.
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13: This year's Master Farmers. I'm Eric Pfeiffer. This is Hoosier Ag Today. Earning the title Indiana Master Farmer is a big deal, a big honor. And those honors were presented last week in West Lafayette.
14: Being an Indiana Master Farmer is such a humbling experience to be elected by other people to say that I have done well in the arena of agriculture.
15: It's a real honor to be a part of that group.
16: I can't imagine a higher honor than being nominated or awarded as Master Farmer.
13: Those were just a few of this year's Master Farmers, including Susan Brocksmith from Knox County. Rodney Rulin from Hamilton County shared the award with his wife, Natasha. This year's honorary Master Farmer was Barry Fisher from Putnam County. Also awarded from Posey County, dairy farmers Dale and Lisa Kester, and Stan and Ann Armstrong, cattle producers from Lawrence County. I'm Eric Pfeiffer, Hoosier Ag Today, your trusted ag source for 20 years.
4: Charges have been filed in a child abduction case in Marshall County. I'm Rusty Nixon, Max 98.3 FM News. The Marshall County Prosecutor's Office announced the filing of charges against Bobby Joe Novak today regarding an infant kidnapping investigation, which began earlier this week. The late morning hours of Tuesday, July 7th, deputies with the Marshall County Sheriff's Department were dispatched regarding a three-month-old child who just been taken from his home in Plymouth. Officers were able to get a description of the suspect from the child's mother and a general description of the vehicle from neighbors in the area. The suspect, later identified as Bobby Joe Novak, was an acquaintance of the child's mother. Before an Amber Alert could be completed, officers had already located the vehicle in Merrillville. Merrillville Police Department was alerted to that situation. Officers were able to successfully apprehend Novak without incident, as well as safely recover the child, who was not harmed during the ordeal. Novak later admitted to taking the child and transporting him across county lines for personal reasons. Prosecutor's office has filed two counts of kidnapping as a level 5 felony, one for kidnapped person being under the age of 14, one for kidnapping with the use of a vehicle. Novak is currently being held with no bond until she has an initial hearing before the court, currently scheduled for Tuesday, July 14th in Marshall Superior Court 3. Marshall County Council will have its regular Monday meeting July 13th, 2026 at 5:30 p.m. in the second floor meeting room of the Marshall County Building. On that agenda, reports from the Budget and Finance, Highway, and Job Classification and Compensation subcommittees. Council will hear the quarterly report of the Marshall County Museum and a presentation on the local income tax from Steve Dalton of Cinder Dalton. Greg Hildebrand, the CEO of the Marshall County Economic Development Corporation, will have his quarterly report. The meeting will also be live streamed on YouTube at Marshall County IN. Tourism isn't just about vacations. It's an economic development strategy filling hotel rooms and shops across Indiana. Jake McDaniel has that story.
23: The state welcomed over 80 million visitors in 2024. That's what data from the Indiana Destination Development Corporation showed.
5: We've been on the upswing the past few years. COVID really brought to light our natural resources in the state, our state parks. We got our national park finally.
23: Amy Howell with the corporation tells Inside Indiana Business people are noticing that they want to come to Indiana to not only visit, but to live, work, and go to school. Jake McDaniel, Network Indiana.
4: City of Plymouth will have their regular meetings on Monday, July 13th, starting with the Board of Public Works and Safety at 6 p.m. Among the items on the agenda are reports from the city department heads, an agreement for consulting on the Oak Drive project, an evidentiary hearing for a lot at Northgate, and a request from JLBS Construction, and a sidewalk request from Marilyn King. At the conclusion of that meeting, the Plymouth Common Council will have its meeting. On that agenda are second and third readings of an ordinance amending the fee schedule for the Department of Aviation and updates on One Marshall County and the Comprehensive Plan. Both meetings will be held in the council chambers on the second floor of the city building. Those attending should enter through the Garrow Street entrance. If you need special accommodation to attend that meeting, contact the ADA coordinator at 574-936-2948. Meeting will also be streamed live on YouTube at City of Plymouth. The Argus School Board is set to meet on Monday. I'm Rusty Nixon, Max 98.3 FM News. Board of Education of the Argus Community Schools will meet for a regular board meeting on July 13th in the Dragon Center Conference Room. Meeting is a public school board meeting for the purpose of conducting the school corporation's business. It's not considered a public community meeting. There'll be time for public participation as indicated on the agenda. So again, the meeting starts at 7 p.m. in the Dragon Center Conference Room. I'm Rusty Nixon, Max 98.3 FM News. 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
3: From the Tri-County Weather Center, I'm Bill Banks on All News 1520 WKVI. 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Tonight, mostly cloudy with a low of 64 degrees. Tomorrow, sunny skies with a high around 84 degrees. Tomorrow night, clear with the low of 63. Sunday, sunny with a high in the mid-80s. Monday, sunny and 88. I'm Bill Banks. For your local forecast 24/7, visit WKVI.com.
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4: Plymouth High School has a new baseball coach. It's a familiar face, Adam Faust, a 2003 graduate and three-year starter on the Plymouth Pilgrim baseball team, will take over the program from Ryan Wolf. He's a member of multiple winning baseball teams, a couple who won regional championships, one that went to the Final Four in 2002. He's also an all-conference player twice while he was at Plymouth High School. He'll take over the program this spring. And according to Network Indiana's Kit Hanley, Congress is getting involved in the whole Caitlin Clark thing. They sent a letter.
2: The letter suggests that Caitlin Clark is on the receiving end of, quote, unnecessary physical hostility and violence, mentioning the most recent incident when Clark was struck in the throat.
4: Indianapolis Fever will take on the Mercury in Phoenix on Thursday before playing the Aces in Las Vegas on Sunday. That's your sports check. 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I'm Rusty Nixon, Max 98.3, part of the winning team at Kankakee Valley Broadcasting.
17: ABC News, I'm Wayne Cabot. More than 150 campers have been rescued from raging floodwaters by the National Guard, flying helicopters into the flood zone of Iron County, Missouri. The U.S. is demanding Iran publicly declare it will stop attacking ships in the Strait of Hormuz and fully reopen the strait, or the U.S. will resume its bombing campaign. Maine Democrats have announced a convention will happen in 2 weeks, just ahead of a legal deadline to replace Senate candidate Graham Plattner, who officially dropped out today. State Party Chairman Charlie Dingman.
18: We are announcing that we will hold our nominating convention on Saturday, July 25, where delegates from each of Maine's 16 counties will vote for our new nominee.
17: He promises transparency. Taylor Swift paid the city of New York to cover the expenses for her wedding, paying $160,000 to the Big Apple, says Mayor Zoran Mamdani. This is ABC News. Now 31 states reporting cases of a parasitic disease you don't want to get. Cyclosporiasis causes severe, long-lasting diarrhea. ABC News medical correspondent Dr. Alok Patel.
1: It just takes a small amount to infect people. It can be on contaminated fruits, vegetables, water that may be contaminated by human waste, people who were previously infected. And if you do ingest a parasite and get sick, it causes inflammation in your gut to the point where you can't absorb water or food. And this can cause, and I'm saying this scientifically, explosive watery diarrhea.
17: Many outbreaks are linked to produce, namely raspberries, basil, cilantro, snow peas, and salad mixes. Apple wants a jury trial against OpenAI, accusing it of stealing its trade secrets. Meta pulling the plug on a new AI tool that enraged some users. It lets people capture anyone's public photo and repurpose it as they wish. They say they missed the mark. I'm Wayne Cabot, ABC News.
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23: Northern Indiana chaos. 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I'm Jarrett Lewis. A chase that started in Michigan, ending with gunfire in Michigan City. Ryan Hedrick has more.
19: The chase ended at a Speedway gas station where an Indiana state trooper was shot multiple times Friday. Police say the person who fired the shots left the scene and was later found dead.
20: Cause of death will obviously be determined by the LaPorte County coroner. So I won't have any other comments on the nature of his injuries or anything like that.
19: State Police Sergeant Glenn Fifield says this is the third police officer shot in Northwest Indiana in the last several months. The trooper is alive.
23: Meanwhile, the man accused of shooting a LaPorte County deputy appeared in court today for a hearing about his legal representation. Sherrod Grafton's status of counsel hearing comes 2 weeks after a chaotic court appearance where he was tackled by officers after trying to leave the room during a virtual hearing. The FBI is helping investigators in Zionsville after a fire broke out at a historic building in town. They believe it was caused by someone setting fire to an Israeli flag hanging on one side of the building.
21: If you let hate operate in the dark, it's going to stay in the dark. But when you shed light on it, I think people of goodwill will look at this and they'll say, you know what? They're right. This is the wrong way to act, the wrong way to behave. It's the wrong signal to send.
23: Zionsville Mayor John Stair speaking at the site of the former Kogan Antiques and Lighting. The fire caused over $150,000 in damages. And a high-tech space detective is uncovering the secrets of Mars. Jonet Cruz has the details.
22: Purdue University planetary scientists say an instrument on the arm of the Perseverance rover, appropriately named Sherlock, is responsible for finding new organic material on the planet's surface.
24: This instrument was named, it's actually a long acronym, but it was named after the detective Sherlock Holmes that was in these famous novels because he spent his career sleuthing out clues.
22: The rover has bottled a sample to be returned to Earth on a future mission. Jeanette Cruz, Network Indiana.
23: I'm Jarrett Lewis. You're listening to Network Indiana.
25: The Stark County Coroner's Office and the Indiana Department of Health are encouraging residents to take steps to protect themselves from cyclosporiasis, which is a foodborne illness caused by a microscopic parasite. As health officials investigate a multi-state increase in cases across the Midwest, including in Ohio and Michigan. I'm Becca Shepherd from the WKVI Information Center. The agencies recently shared information from the Centers for Disease Control and Prevention, outlining ways to reduce the risk of infection. According to the CDC, cyclosporiasis is spread by consuming food or water contaminated with the parasite, and the illness is most often linked to fresh produce and typically occurs in the U.S. during spring and summer months. Current investigations into the ongoing increase in cases have not yet identified a specific food source. While the CDC recommends thoroughly washing fresh fruits and vegetables under running water before eating them to help reduce dirt and sun germs, the agency notes that it may not completely remove the parasite, and cooking produce to the appropriate temperature is the most effective way to kill it. Health officials also advise washing hands with soap and water before preparing or eating food, after using the restroom, after changing diapers, and after handling any animals. Kitchen utensils, cutting boards, and countertops should also be cleaned after preparing fresh produce. Those planning to travel in the LaPorte area tomorrow morning should expect temporary road closures and traffic restrictions as athletes take part in the 46th annual LaPorte Triathlon. The race begins at 8 a.m. Central Time Saturday, July 11th, and is expected to finish by approximately 10:30 a.m. Participants will complete a 500-yard swim in Stone Lake, followed by a 12.4-mile bicycle ride and a 5-kilometer run. The race course includes streets surrounding Soldiers Memorial Park, as well as Small Road from Garden Street to County Road 700 West. To prepare for the event, the northern portion of the Stone Lake Beach House parking lot will be closed beginning today and is expected to reopen around noon tomorrow after the bike staging area is removed. Beachgoers may instead use the horseshoe parking area near the beach house, the grass overflow lot, or the parking lot across from the accessible watercraft launch. The race course will be closed to through traffic beginning around 7:45 a.m. tomorrow morning. Police officers and course monitors will restrict access to the route, although residents who live along the course will be allowed to enter and exit during slower periods of the race at the discretion of course monitors. Event organizers are also reminding motorists that cyclists will be traveling at high speeds along the course, and drivers who must access roads within the race area are urged to use extra caution when approaching intersections or pulling out of driveways. The Eastern Pulaski Community School Corporation Board of School Trustees will meet this upcoming Monday, July 13th, in a regular session, before holding an executive session to interview prospective employees. The public meeting is scheduled to begin at 5:30 p.m. Eastern Time in the Meeting Conference Center at Winnemac Community High School, which is located at 715 School Drive in Winnemac. Among agenda items, board members are expected to consider the second reading of a NEOLA policy update, a CEP shared services agreement, donations, the 2027 budget calendar, a food service bid, and an emergency hire authorization. An executive session will be held immediately following the regular meeting. According to the agenda and in accordance with Indiana laws, it has been shared that the purpose of this executive session is to receive information about and to interview prospective employees. While the regular session is open to the public, executive sessions are closed to the public. I'm Becca Shepherd from the WKVI Information Center. Visit our website, WKVI.com, or our Facebook page, Tri-County News, for all of your local news 24/7.
3: 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Tonight, mostly cloudy with a low of 64 degrees. Tomorrow, sunny skies with a high around 84 degrees. Tomorrow night, clear with the low of 63. Sunday, sunny with a high in the mid-80s. Monday, sunny and 88. I'm Bill Banks. 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
19: This is a Bloomberg Money Minute. With the second quarter earnings season officially kicking off early next week, investors today drove stocks higher, getting a big boost from the market debut of South Korean memory chip maker SK Hynix, which saw its shares shoot up about 15%. And at the closing bell, the Dow was up 150 points, the Nasdaq added 75, the S&P 500 gained 32. Oil closed lower at $71.41 a barrel as tankers continued to move through the Strait of Hormuz. They're heading to the Omani side, not the Iranian side, though. Federal banking regulators giving the okay to Circle Internet Group to launch a cryptocurrency-focused bank. It'll call itself Circle National Trust. And a new survey says most employers are not covering GLP-1 meds for their workers looking to lose weight, despite Medicare deciding to cover those drugs. The International Foundation of Employee Benefit Plans says just 36% of companies cover the cost of those meds for both diabetes and weight loss.
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29: This year's Master Farmers. I'm Eric Pfeiffer. This is Hoosier Ag Today. 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And those honors were presented last week in West Lafayette.
30: Being an Indiana Master Farmer is such a humbling experience to be elected by other people to say that I have done well in the arena of agriculture.
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29: Those were just a few of this year's Master Farmers, including Susan Brocksmith from Knox County. Rodney Rulin from Hamilton County shared the award with his wife, Natasha. This year's honorary Master Farmer was Barry Fisher from Putnam County. Also awarded from Posey County, dairy farmers Dale and Lisa Kester, and Stan and Ann Armstrong, cattle producers from Lawrence County. I'm Eric Pfeiffer, Hoosier Ag Today, your trusted ag source for 20 years.
25: Turning now to funeral arrangements. 80-year-old George D. Tim of Knox passed away June 25th. Masonic services will be held tomorrow, July 11th, at Knox Masonic Lodge number 639 at 11 a.m. Central Time. Brayman & Son Memorial Chapel of Knox is in charge of arrangements. In lieu of flowers, memorials may be made to the Knox Masonic Lodge number 639 or to the donor's choice for 80-year-old George D. Tim of Knox. Richard T. Winkler of Grovertown passed away July 7th. Friends and family are invited to gather this upcoming Monday, July 13th from 10 to 2 p.m. Central Time at Reynolds Funeral Home, Hamlet Chapel. Funeral services will begin at noon with burial to follow immediately at Woodlawn Cemetery in Walkerton. In lieu of flowers, memorial contributions may be made to the Grovertown Community Clubhouse in memory of Richard T. Winkler of Grovertown. Remember, you can find complete obituary information online at WKVI.com.
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8: ABC News, I'm Wayne Cabot. President Trump threatening Iran with thousands of missiles after open calls for his killing at the Ayatollah's funeral. Trump Border Czar Tom Holman says he's not going to comment after ICE agents killed a man that they say weaponized his vehicle toward them in Houston.
15: We're going to hold our officers to high standard, but we got to wait for the investigation to play out, because who knows, is there body cam footage? Is there cell phone videos?
8: DHS says it has no body cam video. Houston Mayor John Whitmire wants to know why.
17: I was in the legislature when we passed legislation to require body cameras. There was some resistance. Most police officers will tell you today is their best friend.
8: Three men inside of a van who witnessed the fatal shooting said the officer was never threatened. Apple, suing OpenAI for allegedly stealing trade secrets as it tries to build its own hardware for ChatGPT. This is ABC News. Senator Lindsey Graham in Kyiv says he has support from President Trump on a bipartisan sanctions bill to punish Russia for its war on Ukraine.
18: I've never been more optimistic than I am today that we have the formula to end this war. Help Ukraine be more lethal. Let those supporting Russia to know it's going to be a price to be paid if you keep doing it.
8: That price, tariffs and sanctions for countries buying Russian oil and gas. A man was rescued after his car left the Kelly Drive in Philadelphia on Boathouse Row and plunged right into the Schuylkill River near Temple University's boathouse. A member of the U.S. national rowing team, Libby Peters, happened to be nearby filming a documentary. She ran to the dock, jumped in the water, swam to the car, found the doors were locked and the car was sinking fast. Others swam out to help her, and they pulled the driver through an open window. No word on his condition. Wayne Cabot, ABC News.
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6: Northern Indiana chaos. You're listening to Network Indiana. I'm Jarrett Lewis. A chase that started in Michigan, ending with gunfire in Michigan City. Ryan Hedrick has more.
9: The chase ended at a Speedway gas station where an Indiana state trooper was shot multiple times Friday. Police say the person who fired the shots left the scene and was later found dead.
11: Cause of death will obviously be determined by the LaPorte County coroner. So I won't have any other comments on the nature of his injuries or anything like that.
9: State Police Sergeant Glenn Fifield says this is the third police officer shot in Northwest Indiana in the last several months. The trooper is alive.
6: Meanwhile, the man accused of shooting a LaPorte County deputy appeared in court today for a hearing about his legal representation. Sherrod Grafton's status of counsel hearing comes 2 weeks after a chaotic court appearance where he was tackled by officers after trying to leave the room during a virtual hearing. The FBI is helping investigators in Zionsville after a fire broke out at a historic building in town. They believe it was caused by someone setting fire to an Israeli flag hanging on one side of the building.
12: If you let hate operate in the dark, it's going to stay in the dark. But when you shed light on it, I think people of goodwill will look at this and they'll say, you know what? They're right. This is the wrong way to act, the wrong way to behave. It's the wrong signal to send.
6: Zionsville Mayor John Stair speaking at the site of the former Kogan Antiques and Lighting. The fire caused over $150,000.

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2: The Stark County Coroner's Office and the Indiana Department of Health are encouraging residents to take steps to protect themselves from cyclosporiasis, which is a foodborne illness caused by a microscopic parasite. As health officials investigate a multi-state increase in cases across the Midwest, including in Ohio and Michigan. I'm Becca Shepherd from the WKVI Information Center. The agency's recently shared information from the Centers for Disease Control and Prevention, outlining ways to reduce the risk of infection. According to the CDC, cyclosporiasis is spread by consuming food or water contaminated with the parasite, and the illness is most often linked to fresh produce and typically occurs in the U.S. during spring and summer months. Current investigations into the ongoing increase in cases have not yet identified a specific food source. While the CDC recommends thoroughly washing fresh fruits and vegetables under running water before eating them to help reduce dirt and sun germs, the agency notes that it may not completely remove the parasite, and cooking produce to the appropriate temperature is the most effective way to kill it. Health officials also advise washing hands with soap and water before preparing or eating food, after using the restroom, after changing diapers, and after handling any animals. Kitchen utensils, cutting boards, and countertops should also be cleaned after preparing fresh produce. Those planning to travel in the LaPorte area tomorrow morning should expect temporary road closures and traffic restrictions as athletes take part in the 46th annual LaPorte Triathlon. The race begins at 8 a.m. Central Time Saturday, July 11th, and is expected to finish by approximately 10:30 a.m. Participants will complete a 500-yard swim in Stone Lake, followed by a 12.4-mile bicycle ride and a 5-kilometer run. The race course includes streets surrounding Soldiers Memorial Park as well as small road from Garden Street to County Road 700 West. To prepare for the event, the northern portion of the Stone Lake Beach House parking lot will be closed beginning today and is expected to reopen around noon tomorrow after the bike staging area is removed. Beachgoers may instead use the horseshoe parking area near the beach house, the grass overflow lot, or the parking lot across from the accessible watercraft launch. The race course will be closed to through traffic beginning around 7:45 a.m. tomorrow morning. Police officers and course monitors will restrict access to the route, although residents who live along the course will be allowed to enter and exit during slower periods of the race at the discretion of course monitors. Event organizers are also reminding motorists that cyclists will be traveling at high speeds along the course, and drivers who must access roads within the race area are urged to use extra caution when approaching intersections or pulling out of driveways. The Eastern Pulaski Community School Corporation Board of School Trustees will meet this upcoming Monday, July 13th, in a regular session, before holding an executive session to interview prospective employees. The public meeting is scheduled to begin at 5:30 p.m. Eastern Time in the Meeting Conference Center at Winnemac Community High School, which is located at 715 School Drive in Winnemac. Among agenda items, board members are expected to consider the second reading of a NEOLA policy update, a CEP shared services agreement, donations, the 2027 budget calendar, a food service bid, and an emergency hire authorization. An executive session will be held immediately following the regular meeting. According to the agenda and in accordance with Indiana laws, it has been shared that the purpose of this executive session is to receive information about and to interview prospective employees. While the regular session is open to the public, executive sessions are closed to the public. I'm Becca Shepherd from the WKVI Information Center. Visit our website, WKVI.com, or our Facebook page, Tri-County News, for all of your local news 24/7.
3: 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Tonight, mostly cloudy with a low of 64 degrees. Tomorrow, sunny skies with a high around 84 degrees. Tomorrow night, clear with the low of 63. Sunday, sunny with a high in the mid-80s. Monday, sunny and 88. I'm Bill Banks. For your local forecast 24/7, visit WKVI.com.
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1: This is a Bloomberg Money Minute. With the second quarter earnings season officially kicking off early next week, investors today drove stocks higher, getting a big boost from the market debut of South Korean memory chip maker SK Hynix, which saw its shares shoot up about 15%. And at the closing bell, the Dow was up 150 points, the NASDAQ added 75, the S&P 500 gained 32. Oil closed lower at $71.41 a barrel as tankers continued to move through the Strait of Hormuz. They're heading to the Omani side, not the Iranian side, though. Federal banking regulators giving the okay to Circle Internet Group to launch a cryptocurrency-focused bank. It'll call itself Circle National Trust. And a new survey says most employers are not covering GLP-1 meds for their workers looking to lose weight, despite Medicare deciding to cover those drugs. The International Foundation of Employee Benefit Plans says just 36% of companies cover the cost of those meds for both diabetes and weight loss. Tom Busby, Bloomberg Radio.
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4: A boy born in Joplin, Missouri was fascinated by anything with wheels and a motor. The odds of him going on to fascinate millions with his talent, 1 in 260,000. The odds of this born racer having 157 career top 10 finishes in NASCAR, 1 in 125 billion. The odds of him winning both the Daytona 500 and the Brickyard 400 in the same year, 1 in 195 million. The odds of a child being diagnosed with autism, 1 in 68. 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
5: 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I'm Eric Pfeiffer. This is Hoosier Ag Today. 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
6: Being an Indiana Master Farmer is such a humbling experience to be elected by other people to say that I have done well in the arena of agriculture.
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5: Those were just a few of this year's Master Farmers, including Susan Brocksmith from Knox County. Rodney Rulin from Hamilton County shared the award with his wife, Natasha. This year's honorary Master Farmer was Barry Fisher from Putnam County. Also awarded from Posey County, dairy farmers Dale and Lisa Kester, and Stan and Ann Armstrong, cattle producers from Lawrence County. I'm Eric Pfeiffer, Hoosier Ag Today, your trusted ag source for 20 years.
9: Turning now to funeral arrangements. 80-year-old George D. Tim of Knox passed away June 25th. Masonic services will be held tomorrow, July 11th, at Knox Masonic Lodge number 639 at 11 a.m. Central Time. Brayman & Son Memorial Chapel of Knox is in charge of arrangements. In lieu of flowers, memorials may be made to the Knox Masonic Lodge number 639 or to the donor's choice for 80-year-old George D. Tim of Knox. Richard T. Winkler of Grovertown passed away July 7th. Friends and family are invited to gather this upcoming Monday, July 13th from 10 to 2 p.m. Central Time at Reynolds Funeral Home, Hamlet Chapel. Funeral services will begin at noon with burial to follow immediately at Woodlawn Cemetery in Walkerton. In lieu of flowers, memorial contributions may be made to the Grovertown Community Clubhouse in memory of Richard T. Winkler of Grovertown. Remember, you can find complete obituary information online at WKVI.com.
0: 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Tonight, mostly cloudy with a low of 64 degrees. Tomorrow, sunny skies with a high around 84 degrees. Tomorrow night, clear with the low of 63. Sunday, sunny with a high in the mid-80s. Monday, sunny and 88. I'm Bill Banks. For your local forecast 24/7, visit WKVI.com.
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12: Network Indiana Sports, I'm Nathaniel Finch. The Indiana Fever get it done in Phoenix, beating the Mercury by 3 points on the second night of a back-to-back.
13: Big time. I'm so proud. You know, our resilience, our ability to stay neutral, to answer runs, you know, to not give in to fatigue, to circumstance. Just really proud of this group. We grew tonight. Our execution down the stretch, I thought, was excellent on both ends of the floor. But, man, we got to give KK a lot of love. That hell of a block that she had that started that on the defensive end of the floor. I mean, those big-time plays give you a little juice.
12: That's Fever coach Stephanie White. The play in question from Michaela Timpson.
14: Topper gets by Mitchell. Oh, Timpson just set her back at the rim. Pinned it on the backboard.
12: That's from WTHR. Indiana goes on a big run following that block, erasing a double-digit fourth-quarter deficit to beat the Mercury. Kelsey Mitchell leads the way with 29 points and 8 assists. The team next in action on Sunday in Las Vegas to wrap up the four-game road trip. No Caitlin Clark last night, but she is expected to play on Sunday. Tonight, the start of NBA Summer League for the Indiana Pacers, taking on the Cavaliers to get things started in Las Vegas. They play again tomorrow against the 76ers and Monday against the Raptors to start a loaded slate in NBA Summer League. This just a day after the team signs forward Kobe Brown to a two-way deal. And of course, already signing forwards Kelly Oubre Jr. from the 76ers and big man Larry Nance from Cleveland. Tonight in Major League Baseball across the Midwest, the Tigers get things started hosting the Phillies. Then the Reds and the Cubs do battle from Cincinnati. The Guardians in Miami to play the Marlins. The White Sox host the Athletics. And the Cardinals to host the Braves. Nathaniel Finch, Network Indiana.
15: News. I'm Chris DeMeo. Accused Charlie Kirk assassin Tyler Robinson's lawyers questioning the ATF agent who analyzed the alleged murder weapon as the preliminary hearing concludes.
16: An ATF report could not positively link the bullet recovered from Charlie Kirk's autopsy to the rifle tied to Robinson. But the prosecution countered the report was inconclusive because the bullet had broken into fragments.
15: Fox's Claudia Cowan in Provo, Utah. The first semifinal match in the FIFA World Cup is set for following Friday's quarterfinal when Spain topped Belgium.
17: For the second time this tournament, Mikel Moreno subbed on for Spain and scored a game-winning goal. They win it 2-1 to advance to face France in the semifinal.
15: Fox's Tony Genualdo. The World Cup final takes place next Sunday in New Jersey. Stocks ending the week in positive territory. 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
22: Northern Indiana chaos. 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I'm Jarrett Lewis. A chase that started in Michigan, ending with gunfire in Michigan City. Ryan Hedrick has more.
23: The chase ended at a Speedway gas station where an Indiana state trooper was shot multiple times Friday. Police say the person who fired the shots left the scene and was later found dead.
24: Cause of death will obviously be determined by the LaPorte County coroner. So I won't have any other comments on the nature of his injuries or anything like that.
23: State Police Sergeant Glenn Fifield says this is the third police officer shot in Northwest Indiana in the last several months. The trooper is alive.
22: Meanwhile, the man accused of shooting a LaPorte County deputy appeared in court today for a hearing about his legal representation. Sherrod Grafton's status of counsel hearing comes 2 weeks after a chaotic court appearance where he was tackled by officers after trying to leave the room during a virtual hearing. The FBI is helping investigators in Zionsville after a fire broke out at a historic building in town. They believe it was caused by someone setting fire to an Israeli flag hanging on one side of the building.
25: If you let hate operate in the dark, it's going to stay in the dark. But when you shed light on it, I think people of goodwill will look at this and they'll say, you know what? They're right. This is the wrong way to act, the wrong way to behave. It's the wrong signal to send.
22: Zionsville Mayor John Stair speaking at the site of the former Kogan Antiques and Lighting. The fire caused over $150,000 in damages. And a high-tech space detective is uncovering the secrets of Mars. Jonet Cruz has the details.
26: Purdue University planetary scientists say an instrument on the arm of the Perseverance rover, appropriately named Sherlock, is responsible for finding new organic material on the planet's surface.
27: This instrument was named, it's actually a long acronym, but it was named after the detective Sherlock Holmes that was in these famous novels because he spent his career sleuthing out clues.
26: The rover has bottled a sample to be returned to Earth on a future mission. Jonet Cruz, Network Indiana.
22: I'm Jarrett Lewis. 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
28: Charges have been filed in a child abduction case in Marshall County. I'm Rusty Nixon, Max 98.3 FM News. The Marshall County Prosecutor's Office announced the filing of charges against Bobby Joe Novak today regarding an infant kidnapping investigation which began earlier this week. Late morning hours of Tuesday, July 7th, deputies with the Marshall County Sheriff's Department were dispatched regarding a 3-month-old child who'd just been taken from his home in Plymouth. Officers were able to get a description of the suspect from the child's mother and a general description of the vehicle from neighbors in the area. The suspect, later identified as Bobby Joe Novak, was an acquaintance of the child's mother. Before an Amber Alert could be completed, officers had already located the vehicle in Merrillville. Merrillville Police Department was alerted to that situation. Officers were able to successfully apprehend Novak without incident, as well as safely recover the child, who was not harmed during the ordeal. Novak later admitted to taking the child and transporting him across county lines for personal reasons. Prosecutor's office has filed 2 counts of kidnapping as a level 5 felony, 1 for kidnapped person being under the age of 14, 1 for kidnapping with the use of a vehicle. Novak is currently being held with no bond until she has an initial hearing before the court, currently scheduled for Tuesday, July 14th in Marshall Superior Court 3. Marshall County Council will have its regular Monday meeting July 13th, 2026 at 5:30 p.m. the second floor meeting room of the Marshall County building. On that agenda, reports from the Budget and Finance, Highway, and Job Classification and Compensation subcommittees. Council will hear the quarterly report of the Marshall County Museum and a presentation on the local income tax from Steve Dalton of Senator Dalton. Greg Hildebrand, the CEO of the Marshall County Economic Development Corporation, will have his quarterly report. The meeting will also be live streamed on YouTube at Marshall County IN. Tourism isn't just about vacations. It's an economic development strategy, filling hotel rooms and shops across Indiana. Jake McDaniel has that story.
22: The state welcomed over 80 million visitors in 2024. That's what data from the Indiana Destination Development Corporation showed.
1: We've been on the upswing the past few years. COVID really brought to light our natural resources in the state, our state parks. We got our national park finally.
22: Amy Howell with the corporation tells Inside Indiana Business people are noticing that they want to come to Indiana to not only visit, but to live, work, and go to school. Jake McDaniel, Network Indiana.
28: City of Plymouth will have their regular meetings on Monday, July 13th, starting with the Board of Public Works and Safety at 6 p.m. Among the items on the agenda are reports from the city department heads, an agreement for consulting on the Oak Drive project, an evidentiary hearing for a lot at Northgate, and a request from JLBS Construction, and a sidewalk request from Marilyn King. At the conclusion of that meeting, the Plymouth Common Council will have its meeting. On that agenda are second and third readings of an ordinance amending the fee schedule for the Department of Aviation and updates on One Marshall County and the Comprehensive Plan. Both meetings will be held in the council chambers on the second floor of the city building. Those attending should enter through the Garrow Street entrance. If you need special accommodation to attend that meeting, contact the ADA coordinator at 574-936-2948. Meeting will also be streamed live on YouTube at City of Plymouth. The Argus School Board is set to meet on Monday. I'm Rusty Nixon, Max 98.3 FM News. Board of Education of the Argus Community Schools will meet for a regular board meeting on July 13th in the Dragon Center Conference Room. Meeting is a public school board meeting for the purpose of conducting the school corporation's business. It's not considered a public community meeting. There'll be time for public participation as indicated on the agenda. So again, the meeting starts at 7 p.m. in the Dragon Center Conference Room. I'm Rusty Nixon, Max 98.3 FM News. Go to our website, max983.net. Or our Facebook page, Tri-County News, and get all of your local news 24/7.
2: From the Tri-County Weather Center, I'm Bill Banks on All News 1520 WKVI. 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Tonight, mostly cloudy with a low of 64 degrees. Tomorrow, sunny skies with a high around 84 degrees. Tomorrow night, clear with the low of 63. Sunday, sunny with a high in the mid-80s. Monday, sunny and 88. I'm Bill Banks. 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
3: This is a Bloomberg Money Minute. With the second quarter earnings season officially kicking off early next week, investors today drove stocks higher, getting a big boost from the market debut of South Korean memory chip maker SK Hynix, which saw its shares shoot up about 15%. And at the closing bell, the Dow was up 150 points, the Nasdaq added 75, the S&P 500 gained 32. Oil closed lower at $71.41 a barrel as tankers continued to move through the Strait of Hormuz. They're heading to the Omani side, not the Iranian side, though. Federal banking regulators giving the okay to Circle Internet Group to launch a cryptocurrency-focused bank. It'll call itself Circle National Trust. And a new survey says most employers are not covering GLP-1 meds for their workers looking to lose weight, despite Medicare deciding to cover those drugs. The International Foundation of Employee Benefit Plans says just 36% of companies cover the cost of those meds for both diabetes and weight loss. Tom Busby, Bloomberg Radio.
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6: This is Kurt Lancaster from the Texas Farm Bureau Radio Network. Hoosier Ag Today's founder, Gary Troit, was recently honored with a Farm Broadcaster of the Year Award from our National Association of Farm Broadcasting. A big Texas hats off to you, Gary. Speaking for my fellow farm broadcasters, the 65 Indiana radio stations that have aired Gary's Indiana reports, many for the last three decades, and thousands of Hoosier farmers and rural listeners. Congratulations, Gary, on a job well done.
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11: This year's Master Farmers. I'm Eric Pfeiffer. This is Hoosier Ag Today. Earning the title Indiana Master Farmer is a big deal, a big honor. And those honors were presented last week in West Lafayette.
12: Being an Indiana Master Farmer is such a humbling experience to be elected by other people to say that I have done well in the arena of agriculture.
13: It's a real honor to be a part of that group.
14: I can't imagine a higher honor than being nominated or awarded as Master Farmer.
11: Those were just a few of this year's Master Farmers, including Susan Brocksmith from Knox County. Rodney Rulin from Hamilton County shared the award with his wife, Natasha. This year's honorary Master Farmer was Barry Fisher from Putnam County. Also awarded from Posey County, dairy farmers Dale and Lisa Kester, and Stan and Ann Armstrong, cattle producers from Lawrence County. I'm Eric Pfeiffer, Hoosier Ag Today, your trusted ag source for 20 years.
28: Charges have been filed in a child abduction case in Marshall County. I'm Rusty Nixon, Max 98.3 FM News. The Marshall County Prosecutor's Office announced the filing of charges against Bobby Joe Novak today regarding an infant kidnapping investigation, which began earlier this week. The late morning hours of Tuesday, July 7th, deputies with the Marshall County Sheriff's Department were dispatched regarding a three-month-old child who just been taken from his home in Plymouth. Officers were able to get a description of the suspect from the child's mother and a general description of the vehicle from neighbors in the area. The suspect, later identified as Bobby Joe Novak, was an acquaintance of the child's mother. Before an Amber Alert could be completed, officers had already located the vehicle in Merrillville. Merrillville Police Department was alerted to that situation. Officers were able to successfully apprehend Novak without incident, as well as safely recover the child, who was not harmed during the ordeal. Novak later admitted to taking the child and transporting him across county lines for personal reasons. Prosecutor's office has filed two counts of kidnapping as a level 5 felony, one for kidnapped person being under the age of 14, one for kidnapping with the use of a vehicle. Novak is currently being held with no bond until she has an initial hearing before the court, currently scheduled for Tuesday, July 14th in Marshall Superior Court 3. Marshall County Council will have its regular Monday meeting July 13th, 2026 at 5:30 p.m. in the second floor meeting room of the Marshall County Building. On that agenda, reports from the Budget and Finance, Highway, and Job Classification and Compensation subcommittees. Council will hear the quarterly report of the Marshall County Museum and a presentation on the local income tax from Steve Dalton, Senator Dalton, Greg Hildebrand, the CEO, the Marshall County Economic Development Corporation, will have his quarterly report. The meeting will also be live streamed on YouTube at Marshall County IN. Tourism isn't just about vacations. It's an economic development strategy, filling hotel rooms and shops across Indiana. Jake McDaniel has that story.
15: The state welcomed over 80 million visitors in 2024. That's what data from the Indiana Destination Development Corporation showed.
1: We've been on the upswing the past few years. COVID really brought to light our natural resources in the state, our state parks. We got our national park finally.
15: Amy Howell with the corporation tells Inside Indiana Business people are noticing that they want to come to Indiana to not only visit, but to live, work, and go to school. Jake McDaniel, Network Indiana.
28: City of Plymouth will have their regular meetings on Monday, July 13th, starting with the Board of Public Works and Safety at 6 p.m. Among the items on the agenda are reports from the city department heads, an agreement for consulting on the Oak Drive project, an evidentiary hearing for a lot at Northgate, and a request from JLBS Construction, and a sidewalk request from Marilyn King. At the conclusion of that meeting, the Plymouth Common Council will have its meeting. On that agenda are second and third readings of an ordinance amending the fee schedule for the Department of Aviation and updates on One Marshall County and the Comprehensive Plan. Both meetings will be held in the council chambers on the second floor of the city building. Those attending should enter through the Garrow Street entrance. If you need special accommodation to attend that meeting, contact the ADA coordinator at 574-936-2948. Meeting will also be streamed live on YouTube at City of Plymouth. The Argus School Board is set to meet on Monday. I'm Rusty Nixon, Max 98.3 FM News. Board of Education of the Argus Community Schools will meet for a regular board meeting on July 13th in the Dragon Center Conference Room. Meeting is a public school board meeting for the purpose of conducting the school corporation's business. It's not considered a public community meeting. There'll be time for public participation as indicated on the agenda. So again, the meeting starts at 7 p.m. in the Dragon Center Conference Room. I'm Rusty Nixon, Max 98.3 FM News. 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
0: 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Tonight, mostly cloudy with a low of 64 degrees. Tomorrow, sunny skies with a high around 84 degrees. Tomorrow night, clear with the low of 63. Sunday, sunny with a high in the mid-80s. Monday, sunny and 88. I'm Bill Banks. 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
28: Plymouth High School has a new baseball coach. It's a familiar face, Adam Faust, a 2003 graduate and three-year starter on the Plymouth Pilgrim baseball team, will take over the program from Ryan Wolf. He's a member of multiple winning baseball teams, a couple who won regional championships, one that went to the Final Four in 2002. He was also an all-conference player twice while he was at Plymouth High School. He'll take over the program this spring. And according to Network Indiana's Kit Hanley, Congress is getting involved in the whole Caitlin Clark thing. They sent a letter.
17: The letter suggests that Caitlin Clark is on the receiving end of, quote, unnecessary physical hostility and violence, mentioning the most recent incident when Clark was struck in the throat.
28: Indianapolis Fever will take on the Mercury in Phoenix on Thursday before playing the Aces in Las Vegas on Sunday. That's your sports check. Don't forget, you can get your sports news 24/7. 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That's always fun. Go to Sports to the Max. I'm Rusty Nixon, Max 98.3, part of the winning team at Kankakee Valley Broadcasting.
18: ABC News, I'm Wayne Cabot. President Trump threatening Iran with thousands of missiles after open calls for his killing at the Ayatollah's funeral. Trump border czar Tom Homan says he's not going to comment after ICE agents killed a man that they say weaponized his vehicle toward them in Houston.
19: We're going to hold our officers to high standard, but we got to wait for the investigation to play out, because who knows, is there body cam footage? Is there cell phone videos?
18: DHS says it has no body cam video. Houston Mayor John Whitmire wants to know why.
21: I was in the legislature when we passed legislation to require body cameras. There was some resistance. Most police officers will tell you today it's their best friend.
18: Three men inside of a van who witnessed the fatal shooting said the officer was never threatened. Apple suing OpenAI for allegedly stealing trade secrets as it tries to build its own hardware for ChatGPT. This is ABC News. Senator Lindsey Graham in Kyiv says he has support from President Trump on a bipartisan sanctions bill to punish Russia for its war on Ukraine.
23: I've never been more optimistic than I am today that we have the formula to end this war. Help Ukraine be more lethal. Let those supporting Russia to know it's going to be a price to be paid if you keep doing it.
18: That price, tariffs and sanctions for countries buying Russian oil and gas. A man was rescued after his car left the Kelly Drive in Philadelphia on Boathouse Row and plunged right into the Schuylkill River near Temple University's boathouse. A member of the U.S. national rowing team, Libby Peters, happened to be nearby filming a documentary. She ran to the dock, jumped in the water, swam to the car, found the doors were locked and the car was sinking fast. Others swam out to help her, and they pulled the driver through an open window. No word on his condition. Wayne Cabot, ABC News.
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22: Northern Indiana chaos. You're listening to Network Indiana. I'm Jarrett Lewis. A chase that started in Michigan, ending with gunfire in Michigan City. Ryan Hedrick has more.
25: The chase ended at a Speedway gas station where an Indiana state trooper was shot multiple times Friday. Police say the person who fired the shots left the scene and was later found dead.
26: Cause of death will obviously be determined by the LaPorte County coroner. So I won't have any other comments on the nature of his injuries or anything like that.
25: State Police Sergeant Glenn Fifield says this is the third police officer shot in Northwest Indiana in the last several months. The trooper is alive.
22: Meanwhile, the man accused of shooting a LaPorte County deputy appeared in court today for a hearing about his legal representation. Sherrod Grafton's status of counsel hearing comes 2 weeks after a chaotic court appearance where he was tackled by officers after trying to leave the room during a virtual hearing. The FBI is helping investigators in Zionsville after a fire broke out at a historic building in town. They believe it was caused by someone setting fire to an Israeli flag hanging on one side of the building.
27: If you let hate operate in the dark, it's going to stay in the dark. But when you shed light on it, I think
2: people of goodwill will look at this and they'll say, you know what? They're right. This is the wrong way to act, the wrong way to behave. It's the wrong signal to send.
22: Zionsville Mayor John Stair speaking at the site of the former Kogan Antiques and Lighting. The fire caused over $150,000 in damages. And a high-tech space detective is uncovering the secrets of Mars. Jonet Cruz has the details.
3: Purdue University planetary scientists say an instrument on the arm of the Perseverance rover, appropriately named Sherlock, is responsible for finding new organic materials on the planet's surface.
4: This instrument was named, it's actually a long acronym, but it was named after the detective Sherlock Holmes that was in these famous novels because he spent his career sleuthing out clues.
3: The rover has bottled a sample to be returned to Earth on a future mission. Jonet Cruz, Network Indiana.
22: I'm Jarrett Lewis. 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
5: The Stark County Coroner's Office and the Indiana Department of Health are encouraging residents to take steps to protect themselves from cyclosporiasis, which is a foodborne illness caused by a microscopic parasite. As health officials investigate a multi-state increase in cases across the Midwest, including in Ohio and Michigan. I'm Becca Shepherd from the WKVI Information Center. The agency's recently shared information from the Centers for Disease Control and Prevention, outlining ways to reduce the risk of infection. According to the CDC, cyclosporiasis is spread by consuming food or water contaminated with the parasite, and the illness is most often linked to fresh produce and typically occurs in the U.S. during spring and summer months. Current investigations into the ongoing increase in cases have not yet identified a specific food source. While the CDC recommends thoroughly washing fresh fruits and vegetables under running water before eating them to help reduce dirt and some germs, the agency notes that it may not completely remove the parasite, and cooking produce to the appropriate temperature is the most effective way to kill it. Health officials also advise washing hands with soap and water before preparing or eating food, after using the restroom, after changing diapers, and after handling any animals. Kitchen utensils, cutting boards, and countertops should also be cleaned after preparing fresh produce. Those planning to travel in the LaPorte area tomorrow morning should expect temporary road closures and traffic restrictions as athletes take part in the 46th annual LaPorte Triathlon. The race begins at 8 a.m. Central Time Saturday, July 11th, and is expected to finish by approximately 10:30 a.m. Participants will complete a 500-yard swim in Stone Lake, followed by a 12.4-mile bicycle ride and a 5-kilometer run. The race course includes streets surrounding Soldiers Memorial Park, as well as small road from Garden Street to County Road 700 West. To prepare for the event, the northern portion of the Stone Lake Beach House parking lot will be closed beginning today and is expected to reopen around noon tomorrow after the bike staging area is removed. Beachgoers may instead use the horseshoe parking area near the beach house, the grass overflow lot, or the parking lot across from the accessible watercraft launch. The race course will be closed to through traffic beginning around 7:45 a.m. tomorrow morning. Police officers and course monitors will restrict access to the route, although residents who live along the course will be allowed to enter and exit during slower periods of the race at the discretion of course monitors. Event organizers are also reminding motorists that cyclists will be traveling at high speeds along the course, and drivers who must access roads within the race area are urged to use extra caution when approaching intersections or pulling out of driveways. The Eastern Pulaski Community School Corporation Board of School Trustees will meet this upcoming Monday, July 13th in a regular session before holding an executive session to interview prospective employees. The public meeting is scheduled to begin at 5:30 p.m. Eastern Time in the Meeting Conference Center at Winnemac Community High School, which is located at 715 School Drive in Winnemac. Among agenda items, board members are expected to consider the second reading of a NEOLA policy update, a CEP shared services agreement, donations, the 2027 budget calendar, a food service bid, and an emergency hire authorization. An executive session will be held immediately following the regular meeting. According to the agenda and in accordance with Indiana laws, it has been shared that the purpose of this executive session is to receive information about and to interview prospective employees. While the regular session is open to the public, executive sessions are closed to the public. I'm Becca Shepherd from the WKVI Information Center. Visit our website, WKVI.com, or our Facebook page, Tri-County News, for all of your local news 24/7.
0: 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Tonight, mostly cloudy with a low of 64 degrees. Tomorrow, sunny skies with a high around 84 degrees. Tomorrow night, clear with the low of 63. Sunday, sunny with a high in the mid-80s. Monday, sunny and 88. I'm Bill Banks. For your local forecast 24/7, visit WKVI.com.
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6: This is a Bloomberg Money Minute. With the second quarter earnings season officially kicking off early next week, investors today drove stocks higher, getting a big boost from the market debut of South Korean memory chip maker SK Hynix, which saw its shares shoot up about 15%. And at the closing bell, the Dow was up 150 points, the NASDAQ added 75, the S&P 500 gained 32. Oil closed lower at $71.41 a barrel as tankers continued to move through the Strait of Hormuz. They're heading to the Omani side, not the Iranian side, though. Federal banking regulators giving the okay to Circle Internet Group to launch a cryptocurrency-focused bank. It'll call itself Circle National Trust. And a new survey says most employers are not covering GLP-1 meds for their workers looking to lose weight, despite Medicare deciding to cover those drugs. The International Foundation of Employee Benefit Plans says just 36% of companies cover the cost of those meds for both diabetes and weight loss. Tom Busby, Bloomberg Radio.
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14: This year's Master Farmers. I'm Eric Pfeiffer. This is Hoosier Ag Today. Earning the title Indiana Master Farmer is a big deal, a big honor. And those honors were presented last week in West Lafayette.
20: Being an Indiana Master Farmer is such a humbling experience to be elected by other people to say that I have done well in the arena of agriculture.
27: It's a real honor to be a part of that group.
29: I can't imagine a higher honor than being
1: nominated or awarded as Master Farmer.
15: Those were just a few of this year's Master Farmers, including Susan Brocksmith from Knox County. Rodney Rulin from Hamilton County shared the award with his wife, Natasha. This year's honorary Master Farmer was Barry Fisher from Putnam County. Also awarded from Posey County, dairy farmers Dale and Lisa Kester, and Stan and Ann Armstrong, cattle producers from Lawrence County. I'm Eric Pfeiffer, Hoosier Ag Today, your trusted ag source for 20 years.
5: Turning now to funeral arrangements. 80-year-old George D. Tim of Knox passed away June 25th. Masonic services will be held tomorrow, July 11th, at Knox Masonic Lodge No. 639 at 11 a.m. Central Time. Brayman & Son Memorial Chapel of Knox is in charge of arrangements. In lieu of flowers, memorials may be made to the Knox Masonic Lodge No. 639 or to the donor's choice for 80-year-old George D. Tim of Knox. Richard T. Winkler of Grovertown passed away July 7th. Friends and family are invited to gather this upcoming Monday, July 13th, from 10 to 2 p.m. Central Time at Reynolds Funeral Home, Hamlet Chapel. Funeral services will begin at noon with burial to follow immediately at Woodlawn Cemetery in Walkerton. In lieu of flowers, memorial contributions may be made to the Grovertown Community Clubhouse in memory of Richard T. Winkler of Grovertown. Remember, you can find complete obituary information online at WKVI.com.
16: 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Tonight, mostly cloudy with a low of 64 degrees. Tomorrow, sunny skies with a high around 84 degrees. Tomorrow night, clear with the low of 63. Sunday, sunny with a high in the mid-80s. Monday, sunny and 88. I'm Bill Banks. 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
2: ABC News, I'm Wayne Cabot. More than 150 campers have been rescued from raging floodwaters by the National Guard, flying helicopters into the flood zone of Iron County, Missouri. The U.S. is demanding Iran publicly declare it will stop attacking ships in the Strait of Hormuz and fully reopen the strait, or the U.S. will resume its bombing campaign. Maine Democrats have announced a convention will happen in 2 weeks, just ahead of a legal deadline to replace Senate candidate Graham Plattner, who officially dropped out today. State Party Chairman Charlie Dingman.
3: We are announcing that we will hold our nominating convention on Saturday, July 25, where delegates from each of Maine's 16 counties will vote for our new nominee.
2: He promises transparency. Taylor Swift paid the city of New York to cover the expenses for her wedding, paying $160,000 to the Big Apple, says Mayor Zoran Mamdani. This is ABC News. Now, 31 states reporting cases of a parasitic disease you don't want to get. Cyclosporiasis causes severe, long-lasting diarrhea. ABC News medical correspondent Dr. Alok Patel.
4: It just takes a small amount to infect people. It can be on contaminated fruits, vegetables, water that may be contaminated by human waste, people who were previously infected. And if you do ingest the parasite and get sick, it causes inflammation in your gut to the point where you can't absorb water or food. And this can cause, and I'm saying this scientifically, explosive watery diarrhea.
2: Many outbreaks are linked to produce, namely raspberries, basil, cilantro, snow peas, and salad mixes. Apple wants a jury trial against OpenAI, accusing it of stealing its trade secrets. Meta pulling the plug on a new AI tool that enraged some users. It lets people capture anyone's public photo and repurpose it as they wish. They say they missed the mark. I'm Wayne Cabot, ABC News.
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26: Northern Indiana chaos. You're listening to Network Indiana. I'm Jarrett Lewis. A chase that started in Michigan, ending with gunfire in Michigan City. Ryan Hedrick has more.
28: The chase ended at a Speedway gas station where an Indiana state trooper was shot multiple times Friday. Police say the person who fired the shots left the scene and was later found dead.
29: Cause of death will obviously be determined by the LaPorte County coroner. So I won't have any other comments on the nature of his injuries or anything like that.
28: State Police Sergeant Glenn Fifield says this is the third police officer shot in Northwest Indiana in the last several months. The trooper is alive.
26: Meanwhile, the man accused of shooting a LaPorte County deputy appeared in court today for a hearing about his legal representation. Sherrod Grafton's status of counsel hearing comes 2 weeks after a chaotic court appearance where he was tackled by officers after trying to leave the room during a virtual hearing. The FBI is helping investigators in Zionsville after a fire broke out at a historic building in town. They believe it was caused by someone setting fire to an Israeli flag hanging on one side of the building.
30: If you let hate operate in the dark, it's going to stay in the dark. But when you shed light on it, I think
7: people of goodwill will look at this and they'll say, you know what? They're right. This is the wrong way to act, the wrong way to behave. It's the wrong signal to send.
26: Zionsville Mayor John Stair speaking at the site of the former Kogan Antiques and Lighting. The fire caused over $150,000 in damages. And a high-tech space detective is uncovering the secrets of Mars. Jonet Cruz has the details.
8: Purdue University planetary scientists say an instrument on the arm of the Perseverance rover, appropriately named Sherlock, is responsible for finding new organic materials on the planet's surface.
9: This instrument was named, it's actually a long acronym, but it was named after the detective Sherlock Holmes that was in these famous novels because he spent his career sleuthing out clues.
8: The rover has bottled a sample to be returned to Earth on a future mission. Jonet Cruz, Network Indiana. I'm

0: the parasite, and the illness is most often linked to fresh produce and typically occurs in the U.S. during spring and summer months. Current investigations into the ongoing increase in cases have not yet identified a specific food source. While the CDC recommends thoroughly washing fresh fruits and vegetables under running water before eating them to help reduce dirt and some germs, the agency notes that it may not completely remove the parasite, and cooking produce to the appropriate temperature is the most effective way to kill it. Health officials also advise washing hands with soap and water before preparing or eating food, after using the restroom, after changing diapers, and after handling any animals. Kitchen utensils, cutting boards, and countertops should also be cleaned after preparing fresh produce. Those planning to travel in the LaPorte area tomorrow morning should expect temporary road closures and traffic restrictions as athletes take part in the 46th annual LaPorte Triathlon. The race begins at 8 a.m. Central Time Saturday, July 11th, and is expected to finish by approximately 10:30 a.m. Participants will complete a 500-yard swim in Stone Lake, followed by a 12.4-mile bicycle ride and a 5-kilometer run. The race course includes streets surrounding Soldiers Memorial Park, as well as small road from Garden Street to County Road 700 West. To prepare for the event, the northern portion of the Stone Lake Beach House parking lot will be closed beginning today and is expected to reopen around noon tomorrow after the bike staging area is removed. Beachgoers may instead use the horseshoe parking area near the beach house, the grass overflow lot, or the parking lot across from the accessible watercraft launch. The race course will be closed to through traffic beginning around 7:45 a.m. tomorrow morning. Police officers and course monitors will restrict access to the route, although residents who live along the course will be allowed to enter and exit during slower periods of the race at the discretion of course monitors. Event organizers are also reminding motorists that cyclists will be traveling at high speeds along the course, and drivers who must access roads within the race area are urged to use extra caution when approaching intersections or pulling out of driveways. The Eastern Pulaski Community School Corporation Board of School Trustees will meet this upcoming Monday, July 13th in a regular session before holding an executive session to interview prospective employees. The public meeting is scheduled to begin at 5:30 p.m. Eastern Time in the Meeting Conference Center at Winnemac Community High School, which is located at 715 School Drive in Winnemac. Among agenda items, board members are expected to consider the second reading of a NEOLA policy update, a CEP shared services agreement, donations, the 2027 budget calendar, a food service bid, and an emergency hire authorization. An executive session will be held immediately following the regular meeting. According to the agenda and in accordance with Indiana laws, it has been shared that the purpose of this executive session is to receive information about and to interview prospective employees. While the regular session is open to the public, executive sessions are closed to the public. I'm Becca Shepherd from the WKVI Information Center. Visit our website, WKVI.com, or our Facebook page, Tri-County News, for all of your local news 24/7.
1: From the Tri-County Weather Center, I'm Bill Banks on All News 1520 WKVI. 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Tonight, mostly cloudy with a low of 64 degrees. Tomorrow, sunny skies with a high around 84 degrees. Tomorrow night, clear with the low of 63. Sunday, sunny with a high in the mid-80s. Monday, sunny and 88. I'm Bill Banks. For your local forecast 24/7, visit WKVI.com.
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4: This is a Bloomberg Money Minute. With the second quarter earnings season officially kicking off early next week, investors today drove stocks higher, getting a big boost from the market debut of South Korean memory chip maker SK Hynix, which saw its shares shoot up about 15%. And at the closing bell, the Dow was up 150 points, the NASDAQ added 75, the S&P 500 gained 32. Oil closed lower at $71.41 a barrel as tankers continued to move through the Strait of Hormuz. They're heading to the Omani side.

0: Not the Iranian side, though. Federal banking regulators giving the okay to Circle Internet Group to launch a cryptocurrency-focused bank. It'll call itself Circle National Trust. And a new survey says most employers are not covering GLP-1 meds for their workers looking to lose weight, despite Medicare deciding to cover those drugs. The International Foundation of Employee Benefit Plans says just 36% of companies cover the cost of those meds for both diabetes and weight loss. Tom Busby, Bloomberg Radio.
1: 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I start laundry at 8. 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
0: This year's Master Farmers. I'm Eric Pfeiffer. This is Hoosier Ag Today. Earning the title Indiana Master Farmer is a big deal, a big honor. And those honors were presented last week in West Lafayette.
10: Being an Indiana Master Farmer is such a humbling experience to be elected by other people to say that I have done well in the arena of agriculture.
11: It's a real honor to be a part of that group.
12: I can't imagine a higher honor than being nominated or awarded as Master Farmer.
0: Those were just a few of this year's Master Farmers, including Susan Brocksmith from Knox County. Rodney Rulin from Hamilton County shared the award with his wife, Natasha. This year's honorary Master Farmer was Barry Fisher from Putnam County. Also awarded from Posey County, dairy farmers Dale and Lisa Kester, and Stan and Ann Armstrong, cattle producers from Lawrence County. I'm Eric Pfeiffer, Hoosier Ag Today, your trusted ag source for 20 years.
13: Turning now to funeral arrangements. 80-year-old George D. Tim of Knox passed away June 25th. Masonic services will be held tomorrow, July 11th, at Knox Masonic Lodge No. 639 at 11 a.m. Central Time. Brayman & Son Memorial Chapel of Knox is in charge of arrangements. In lieu of flowers, memorials may be made to the Knox Masonic Lodge No. 639 or to the donor's choice for 80-year-old George D. Tim of Knox. Richard T. Winkler of Grovertown passed away July 7th. Friends and family are invited to gather this upcoming Monday, July 13th, from 10 to 2 p.m. Central Time at Reynolds Funeral Home, Hamlet Chapel. Funeral services will begin at noon with burial to follow immediately at Woodlawn Cemetery in Walkerton. In lieu of flowers, memorial contributions may be made to the Grovertown Community Clubhouse in memory of Richard T. Winkler of Grovertown. Remember, you can find complete obituary information online at WKVI.com.
14: 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Tonight, mostly cloudy with a low of 64 degrees. Tomorrow, sunny skies with a high around 84 degrees. Tomorrow night, clear with the low of 63. Sunday, sunny with a high in the mid-80s. Monday, sunny and 88. I'm Bill Banks. 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
18: Network Indiana Sports, I'm Nathaniel Finch. The Indiana Fever get it done in Phoenix, beating the Mercury by 3 points on the second night of a back-to-back.
19: Big time. I'm so proud. You know, our resilience, our ability to stay neutral, to answer runs, you know, to not give in to fatigue, to circumstance. Just really proud of this group. We grew tonight. Our execution down the stretch, I thought, was excellent on both ends of the floor. But, man, we got to give KK a lot of love. That hell of a block that she had that started that on the defensive end of the floor. I mean, those big-time plays give you a little juice.
18: That's Fever coach Stephanie White. The play in question from Michaela Timpson.
20: Chopper gets by Mitchell. Oh, Timpson just set her back at the rim. Pinned it on the backboard.
18: That's from WTHR. Indiana goes on a big run following that block, erasing a double-digit fourth-quarter deficit to beat the Mercury. Kelsey Mitchell leads the way with 29 points and 8 assists. The team next in action on Sunday in Las Vegas to wrap up the four-game road trip. No Caitlin Clark last night, but she is expected to play on Sunday. Tonight, the start of NBA Summer League for the Indiana Pacers, taking on the Cavaliers to get things started in Las Vegas. They play again tomorrow against the 76ers and Monday against the Raptors to start a loaded slate in NBA Summer League. This just a day after the team signs forward Kobe Brown to a two-way deal. And of course, already signing forwards Kelly Oubre Jr. from the 76ers and big man Larry Nance from Cleveland. Tonight in Major League Baseball across the Midwest, the Tigers get things started hosting the Phillies. Then the Reds and the Cubs do battle from Cincinnati. The Guardians in Miami to play the Marlins. The White Sox host the Athletics. And the Cardinals to host the Braves. Nathaniel Finch, Network Indiana.
21: News. I'm Chris DeMayo. President Trump threatening Iran early Saturday after the funeral of Iran's supreme leader Ayatollah Khamenei saw open calls for his killing. The president posting on Truth Social that 1,000 missiles are locked and loaded and aimed at the Islamic Republic of Iran, with thousands more to follow immediately should the Iranian government act on its threat. The president adding the U.S. military would completely decimate and destroy all areas of Iran. Accused Charlie Kirk assassin Tyler Robinson's lawyers questioning the ATF agent who analyzed the alleged murder weapon as the preliminary hearing concludes.
22: An ATF report could not positively link the bullet recovered from Charlie Kirk's autopsy to the rifle tied to Robinson. But the prosecution countered the report was inconclusive because the bullet had broken into fragments.
21: Fox's Claudia Cowan. 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
2: Northern Indiana chaos. 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I'm Jarrett Lewis. A chase that started in Michigan, ending with gunfire in Michigan City. Ryan Hedrick has more.
3: The chase ended at a Speedway gas station where an Indiana state trooper was shot multiple times Friday. Police say the person who fired the shots left the scene and was later found dead.
5: Cause of death will obviously be determined by the LaPorte County coroner. So I won't have any other comments on the nature of his injuries or anything like that.
3: State Police Sergeant Glenn Fifield says this is the third police officer shot in Northwest Indiana in the last several months. The trooper is alive.
2: Meanwhile, the man accused of shooting a LaPorte County deputy appeared in court today for a hearing about his legal representation. Sherrod Grafton's status of counsel hearing comes 2 weeks after a chaotic court appearance where he was tackled by officers after trying to leave the room during a virtual hearing. The FBI is helping investigators in Zionsville after a fire broke out at a historic building in town. They believe it was caused by someone setting fire to an Israeli flag hanging on one side of the building.
24: If you let hate operate in the dark, it's going to stay in the dark. But when you shed light on it, I think people of goodwill will look at this and they'll say, you know what? They're right. This is the wrong way to act, the wrong way to behave. It's the wrong signal to send.
2: Zionsville Mayor John Stair speaking at the site of the former Kogan Antiques and Lighting. The fire caused over $150,000 in damages. And a high-tech space detective is uncovering the secrets of Mars. Jonet Cruz has the details.
25: Purdue University planetary scientists say an instrument on the arm of the Perseverance rover, appropriately named Sherlock, is responsible for finding new organic material on the planet's surface.
26: This instrument was named, it's actually a long acronym, but it was named after the detective Sherlock Holmes that was in these famous novels because he spent his career sleuthing out clues.
25: The rover has bottled a sample to be returned to Earth on a future mission. Jonet Cruz, Network Indiana.
2: I'm Jarrett Lewis. 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
27: Charges have been filed in a child abduction case in Marshall County. I'm Rusty Nixon, Max 98.3 FM News. The Marshall County Prosecutor's Office announced the filing of charges against Bobby Joe Novak today regarding an infant kidnapping investigation which began earlier this week. Late morning hours of Tuesday, July 7th, deputies with the Marshall County Sheriff's Department were dispatched regarding a three-month-old child who'd just been taken from his home in Plymouth. Officers were able to get a description of the suspect from the child's mother and a general description of the vehicle from neighbors in the area. The suspect, later identified as Bobby Joe Novak, was an acquaintance of the child's mother. Before an Amber Alert could be completed, officers had already located the vehicle in Merrillville. Merrillville Police Department was alerted to that situation. Officers were able to successfully apprehend Novak without incident, as well as safely recover the child, who was not harmed during the ordeal. Novak later admitted to taking the child and transporting him across county lines for personal reasons. Prosecutor's office has filed two counts of kidnapping as a level 5 felony, one for kidnapped person being under the age of 14, one for kidnapping with the use of a vehicle. Novak is currently being held with no bond until she has an initial hearing before the court, currently scheduled for Tuesday, July 14th in Marshall Superior Court 3. Marshall County Council will have its regular Monday meeting July 13th, 2026 at 5:30 p.m. the second floor meeting room of the Marshall County Building. On that agenda, reports from the Budget and Finance, Highway, and Job Classification and Compensation subcommittees. Council will hear the quarterly report of the Marshall County Museum and a presentation on the local income tax from Steve Dalton of Senator Dalton, Greg Hildebrand, the CEO of the Marshall County Economic Development Corporation, will have his quarterly report. The meeting will also be live streamed on YouTube at Marshall County IN. Tourism isn't just about vacations. It's an economic development strategy filling hotel rooms and shops across Indiana. Jake McDaniel has that story.
4: The state welcomed over 80 million visitors in 2024. That's what data from the Indiana Destination Development Corporation showed.
6: We've been on the upswing the past few years. COVID really brought to light our natural resources in the state, our state parks. We got our national park finally.
4: Amy Howell with the corporation tells Inside Indiana Business people are noticing that they want to come to Indiana to not only visit, but to live, work, and go to school. Jake McDaniel, Network Indiana.
27: City of Plymouth will have their regular meetings on Monday, July 13th, starting with the Board of Public Works and Safety at 6 p.m. Among the items on the agenda are reports from the city department heads, an agreement for consulting on the Oak Drive project, an evidentiary hearing for a lot at Northgate, and a request from JLBS Construction, and a sidewalk request from Marilyn King. At the conclusion of that meeting, the Plymouth Common Council will have its meeting. On that agenda are second and third readings of an ordinance amending the fee schedule for the Department of Aviation and updates on One Marshall County and the Comprehensive Plan. Both meetings will be held in the council chambers on the second floor of the city building. Those attending should enter through the Garrow Street entrance. If you need special accommodation to attend that meeting, contact the ADA coordinator at 574-936-2948. Meeting will also be streamed live on YouTube at City of Plymouth. The Argus School Board is set to meet on Monday. I'm Rusty Nixon, Max 98.3 FM News. Board of Education of the Argus Community Schools will meet for a regular board meeting on July 13th in the Dragon Center Conference Room. Meeting is a public school board meeting for the purpose of conducting the school corporation's business. It's not considered a public community meeting. There'll be time for public participation as indicated on the agenda. So again, the meeting starts at 7 p.m. in the Dragon Center Conference Room. I'm Rusty Nixon, Max 98.3 FM News. Go to our website, max983.net, or our Facebook page, Tri-County News, and get all of your local news 24/7.
7: 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Tonight, mostly cloudy with a low of 64 degrees. Tomorrow, sunny skies with a high around 84 degrees. Tomorrow night, clear with the low of 63. Sunday, sunny with a high in the mid-80s. Monday, sunny and 88. I'm Bill Banks. For your local forecast 24/7, visit WKVI.com.
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0: This is a Bloomberg Money Minute. With the second quarter earnings season officially kicking off early next week, investors today drove stocks higher, getting a big boost from the market debut of South Korean memory chip maker SK Hynix, which saw its shares shoot up about 15%. And at the closing bell, the Dow was up 150 points, the Nasdaq added 75, the S&P 500 gained 32. Oil closed lower at $71.41 a barrel as tankers continued to move through the Strait of Hormuz. They're heading to the Omani side, not the Iranian side, though. Federal banking regulators giving the okay to Circle Internet Group to launch a cryptocurrency-focused bank. It'll call itself Circle National Trust. And a new survey says most employers are not covering GLP-1 meds for their workers looking to lose weight, despite Medicare deciding to cover those drugs. The International Foundation of Employee Benefit Plans says just 36% of companies cover the cost of those meds for both diabetes and weight loss. Tom Busby, Bloomberg Radio.
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17: This year's Master Farmers. I'm Eric Pfeiffer. This is Hoosier Ag Today. Earning the title Indiana Master Farmer is a big deal, a big honor. And those honors were presented last week in West Lafayette.
19: Being an Indiana Master Farmer is such a humbling experience to be elected by other people to say that I have done well in the arena of agriculture.
20: It's a real honor to be a part of that group.
28: I can't imagine a higher honor than being nominated or awarded as Master Farmer.
17: Those were just a few of this year's Master Farmers, including Susan Brocksmith from Knox County. Rodney Rulin from Hamilton County shared the award with his wife, Natasha. This year's honorary Master Farmer was Barry Fisher from Putnam County. Also awarded from Posey County, dairy farmers Dale and Lisa Kester, and Stan and Ann Armstrong, cattle producers from Lawrence County. I'm Eric Pfeiffer, Hoosier Ag Today, your trusted ag source for 20 years.
27: Charges have been filed in a child abduction case in Marshall County. I'm Rusty Nixon, Max 98.3 FM News. The Marshall County Prosecutor's Office announced the filing of charges against Bobby Joe Novak today regarding an infant kidnapping investigation, which began earlier this week. The late morning hours of Tuesday, July 7th, deputies with the Marshall County Sheriff's Department were dispatched regarding a three-month-old child who just been taken from his home in Plymouth. Officers were able to get a description of the suspect from the child's mother and a general description of the vehicle from neighbors in the area. The suspect, later identified as Bobby Joe Novak, was an acquaintance of the child's mother. Before an Amber Alert could be completed, officers had already located the vehicle in Merrillville. Merrillville Police Department was alerted to that situation. Officers were able to successfully apprehend Novak without incident, as well as safely recover the child, who was not harmed during the ordeal. Novak later admitted to taking the child and transporting him across county lines for personal reasons. Prosecutor's office has filed two counts of kidnapping as a level 5 felony, one for kidnapped person being under the age of 14, one for kidnapping with the use of a vehicle. Novak is currently being held with no bond until she has an initial hearing before the court, currently scheduled for Tuesday, July 14th in Marshall Superior Court 3. Marshall County Council will have its regular Monday meeting July 13th, 2026 at 5:30 p.m. in the second floor meeting room of the Marshall County Building. On that agenda, reports from the Budget and Finance, Highway, and Job Classification and Compensation subcommittees. Council will hear the quarterly report of the Marshall County Museum, and a presentation on the local income tax from Steve Dalton of Senator Dalton, Greg Hildebrand, the CEO of the Marshall County Economic Development Corporation, will have his quarterly report. The meeting will also be live streamed on YouTube at Marshall County IN. Tourism isn't just about vacations. It's an economic development strategy filling hotel rooms and shops across Indiana. Jake McDaniel has that story.
4: The state welcomed over 80 million visitors in 2024. That's what data from the Indiana Destination Development Corporation showed.
6: We've been on the upswing the past few years. COVID really brought to light our natural resources in the state, our state parks. We got our national park finally.
4: Amy Howell with the corporation tells Inside Indiana Business people are noticing that they want to come to Indiana to not only visit, but to live, work, and go to school. Jake McDaniel, Network Indiana.
27: City of Plymouth will have their regular meetings on Monday, July 13th, starting with the Board of Public Works and Safety at 6 p.m. Among the items on the agenda are reports from the city department heads, an agreement for consulting on the Oak Drive project, an evidentiary hearing for a lot at Northgate, and a request from JLBS Construction, and a sidewalk request from Marilyn King. At the conclusion of that meeting, the Plymouth Common Council will have its meeting. On that agenda are second and third readings of an ordinance amending the fee schedule for the Department of Aviation and updates on One Marshall County and the Comprehensive Plan. Both meetings will be held in the council chambers on the second floor of the city building. Those attending should enter through the Garrow Street entrance. If you need special accommodation to attend that meeting, contact the ADA coordinator at 574-936-2948. Meeting will also be streamed live on YouTube at City of Plymouth. The Argus School Board is set to meet on Monday. I'm Rusty Nixon, Max 98.3 FM News. Board of Education of the Argus Community Schools will meet for a regular board meeting on July 13th in the Dragon Center Conference Room. Meeting is a public school board meeting for the purpose of conducting the school corporation's business. It's not considered a public community meeting. There'll be time for public participation as indicated on the agenda. So again, the meeting starts at 7 p.m. in the Dragon Center Conference Room. I'm Rusty Nixon, Max 98.3 FM News. 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
1: From the Tri-County Weather Center, I'm Bill Banks on All News 1520 WKVI. 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Tonight, mostly cloudy with a low of 64 degrees. Tomorrow, sunny skies with a high around 84 degrees. Tomorrow night, clear with the low of 63. Sunday, sunny with a high in the mid-80s. Monday, sunny and 88. I'm Bill Banks. For your local forecast 24/7, visit WKVI.com.
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27: Plymouth High School has a new baseball coach. It's a familiar face, Adam Faust, a 2003 graduate and three-year starter on the Plymouth Pilgrim baseball team, will take over the program from Ryan Wolf. He's a member of multiple winning baseball teams, a couple who won regional championships, one that went to the Final Four in 2002. He's also an all-conference player twice while he was at Plymouth High School. He'll take over the program this spring. And according to Network Indiana's Kit Hanley, Congress is getting involved in the whole Caitlin Clark thing. They sent a letter.
2: The letter suggests that Caitlin Clark is on the receiving end of, quote, unnecessary physical hostility and violence, mentioning the most recent incident when Clark was struck in the throat.
27: Indianapolis Fever will take on the Mercury in Phoenix on Thursday before playing the Aces in Las Vegas on Sunday. That's your sports check. 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I'm Rusty Nixon, Max 98.3, part of the winning team at Kankakee Valley Broadcasting.
5: ABC News, I'm Wayne Cabot. More than 150 campers have been rescued from raging floodwaters by the National Guard, flying helicopters into the flood zone of Iron County, Missouri. The U.S. is demanding Iran publicly declare it will stop attacking ships in the Strait of Hormuz and fully reopen the strait, or the U.S. will resume its bombing campaign. Maine Democrats have announced a convention will happen in 2 weeks, just ahead of a legal deadline to replace Senate candidate Graham Platner, who officially dropped out today. State Party Chairman Charlie Dingman.
18: We are announcing that we will hold our nominating convention on Saturday, July 25, where delegates from each of Maine's 16 counties will vote for our new nominee.
5: He promises transparency. Taylor Swift paid the city of New York to cover the expenses for her wedding, paying $160,000 to the Big Apple, says Mayor Zoran Mamdani. This is ABC News. Now 31 states reporting cases of a parasitic disease you don't want to get. Cyclosporiasis causes severe, long-lasting diarrhea. ABC News medical correspondent Dr. Alok Patel.
21: It just takes a small amount to infect people. It can be on contaminated fruits, vegetables, water that may be contaminated by human waste, people who were previously infected. And if you do ingest a parasite and get sick, it causes inflammation in your gut to the point where you can't absorb water or food. And this can cause, and I'm saying this scientifically, explosive watery diarrhea.
5: Many outbreaks are linked to produce, namely raspberries, basil, cilantro, snow peas, and salad mixes. Apple wants a jury trial against OpenAI, accusing it of stealing its trade secrets. Meta pulling the plug on a new AI tool that enraged some users. It lets people capture anyone's public photo and repurpose it as they wish. They say they missed the mark. I'm Wayne Cabot, ABC News.
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25: Northern Indiana chaos. 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I'm Jarrett Lewis. A chase that started in Michigan, ending with gunfire in Michigan City. Ryan Hedrick has more.
26: The chase ended at a Speedway gas station where an Indiana state trooper was shot multiple times Friday. Police say the person who fired the shots left the scene and was later found dead.
29: Cause of death will obviously be determined by the LaPorte County coroner, so I won't have any other comments on the nature of his injuries or anything like that.
26: State Police Sergeant Glenn Fifield says this is the third police officer shot in Northwest Indiana in the last several months. The trooper is alive.
25: Meanwhile, the man accused of shooting a LaPorte County deputy appeared in court today for a hearing about his legal representation. Sherrod Grafton's status of counsel hearing comes 2 weeks after a chaotic court appearance where he was tackled by officers after trying to leave the room during a virtual hearing. The FBI is helping investigators in Zionsville after a fire broke out at a historic building in town. They believe it was caused by someone setting fire to an Israeli flag hanging on one side of the building.
30: If you let hate operate in the dark, it's going to stay in the dark. But when you shed light on it, I think
0: people of goodwill will look at this and they'll say, you know what? They're right. This is the wrong way to act, the wrong way to behave. It's the wrong signal to send.
25: Zionsville Mayor John Stair speaking at the site of the former Kogan Antiques and Lighting. The fire caused over $150,000 in damages. And a high-tech space detective is uncovering the secrets of Mars. Jonet Cruz has the details.
7: Purdue University planetary scientists say an instrument on the arm of the Perseverance rover, appropriately named Sherlock, is responsible for finding new organic materials on the planet's surface.
8: This instrument was named, it's actually a long acronym, but it was named after the detective Sherlock Holmes that was in these famous novels because he spent his career sleuthing out clues.
7: The rover has bottled a sample to be returned to Earth on a future mission. Jonet Cruz, Network Indiana.
25: I'm Jarrett Lewis. 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
9: The Stark County Coroner's Office and the Indiana Department of Health are encouraging residents to take steps to protect themselves from cyclosporiasis, which is a foodborne illness caused by a microscopic parasite. As health officials investigate a multi-state increase in cases across the Midwest, including in Ohio and Michigan. I'm Becca Shepherd from the WKVI Information Center. The agency's recently shared information from the Centers for Disease Control and Prevention, outlining ways to reduce the risk of infection. According to the CDC, cyclosporiasis is spread by consuming food or water contaminated with the parasite, and the illness is most often linked to fresh produce and typically occurs in the U.S. during spring and summer months. Current investigations into the ongoing increase in cases have not yet identified a specific food source. While the CDC recommends thoroughly washing fresh fruits and vegetables under running water before eating them to help reduce dirt and some germs, the agency notes that it may not completely remove the parasite, and cooking produce to the appropriate temperature is the most effective way to kill it. Health officials also advise washing hands with soap and water before preparing or eating food, after using the restroom, after changing diapers, and after handling any animals. Kitchen utensils, cutting boards, and countertops should also be cleaned after preparing fresh produce. Those planning to travel in the LaPorte area tomorrow morning should expect temporary road closures and traffic restrictions as athletes take part in the 46th annual LaPorte Triathlon. The race begins at 8 a.m. Central Time Saturday, July 11th, and is expected to finish by approximately 10:30 a.m. Participants will complete a 500-yard swim in Stone Lake, followed by a 12.4-mile bicycle ride and a 5-kilometer run. The race course includes streets surrounding Soldiers Memorial Park, as well as small road from Garden Street to County Road 700 West. To prepare for the event, the northern portion of the Stone Lake Beach House parking lot will be closed beginning today and is expected to reopen around noon tomorrow after the bike staging area is removed. Beachgoers may instead use the horseshoe parking area near the beach house, the grass overflow lot, or the parking lot across from the accessible watercraft launch. The race course will be closed to through traffic beginning around 7:45 a.m. tomorrow morning. Police officers and course monitors will restrict access to the route, although residents who live along the course will be allowed to enter and exit during slower periods of the race at the discretion of course monitors. Event organizers are also reminding motorists that cyclists will be traveling at high speeds along the course, and drivers who must access roads within the race area are urged to use extra caution when approaching intersections or pulling out of driveways. The Eastern Pulaski Community School Corporation Board of School Trustees will meet this upcoming Monday, July 13th, in a regular session, before holding an executive session to interview prospective employees. The public meeting is scheduled to begin at 5:30 p.m. Eastern Time in the Meeting Conference Center at Winnemac Community High School, which is located at 715 School Drive in Winnemac. Among agenda items, board members are expected to consider the second reading of a NEOLA policy update, a CEP shared services agreement, donations, the 2027 budget calendar, a food service bid, and an emergency hire authorization. An executive session will be held immediately following the regular meeting. According to the agenda and in accordance with Indiana laws, it has been shared that the purpose of this executive session is to receive information about and to interview prospective employees. While the regular session is open to the public, executive sessions are closed to the public. I'm Becca Shepherd from the WKVI Information Center. Visit our website, WKVI.com, or our Facebook page, Tri-County News, for all of your local news 24/7.
1: 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Tonight, mostly cloudy with a low of 64 degrees. Tomorrow, sunny skies with a high around 84 degrees. Tomorrow night, clear with the low of 63. Sunday, sunny with a high in the mid-80s. Monday, sunny and 88. I'm Bill Banks. 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
6: This is a Bloomberg Money Minute. With the second quarter earnings season officially kicking off early next week, investors today drove stocks higher, getting a big boost from the market debut of South Korean memory chip maker SK Hynix, which saw its shares shoot up about 15%. And at the closing bell, the Dow was up 150 points, the Nasdaq added 75, the S&P 500 gained 32. Oil closed lower at $71.41 a barrel as tankers continued to move through the Strait of Hormuz. They're heading to the Omani side, not the Iranian side, though. Federal banking regulators giving the okay to Circle Internet Group to launch a cryptocurrency-focused bank. It'll call itself Circle National Trust. And a new survey says most employers are not covering GLP-1 meds for their workers looking to lose weight, despite Medicare deciding to cover those drugs. The International Foundation of Employee Benefit Plans says just 36% of companies cover the cost of those meds for both diabetes and weight loss. Tom Busby, Bloomberg Radio.
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3: 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Rodney Rulin from Hamilton County shared the award with his wife, Natasha. 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Also awarded from Posey County, dairy farmers Dale and Lisa Kester, and Stan and Ann Armstrong, cattle producers from Lawrence County. I'm Eric Pfeiffer, Hoosier Ag Today, your trusted ag source for 20 years.
9: Turning now to funeral arrangements. 80-year-old George D. Tim of Knox passed away June 25th. Masonic services will be held tomorrow, July 11th, at Knox Masonic Lodge number 639 at 11 a.m. Central Time. Brayman & Son Memorial Chapel of Knox is in charge of arrangements. In lieu of flowers, memorials may be made to the Knox Masonic Lodge number 639 or to the donor's choice for 80-year-old George D. Tim of Knox. Richard T. Winkler of Grovertown passed away July 7th. Friends and family are invited to gather this upcoming Monday, July 13th, from 10 to 2 p.m. Central Time at Reynolds Funeral Home, Hamlet Chapel. Funeral services will begin at noon with burial to follow immediately at Woodlawn Cemetery in Walkerton. In lieu of flowers, memorial contributions may be made to the Grovertown Community Clubhouse in memory of Richard T. Winkler of Grovertown. Remember, you can find complete obituary information online at WKVI.com.
1: 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Tonight, mostly cloudy with a low of 64 degrees. Tomorrow, sunny skies with a high around 84 degrees. Tomorrow night, clear with the low of 63. Sunday, sunny with a high in the mid-80s. Monday, sunny and 88. I'm Bill Banks. For your local forecast 24/7, visit WKVI.com.
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5: ABC News, I'm Wayne Cabot. President Trump threatening Iran with thousands of missiles after open calls for his killing at the Ayatollah's funeral. Trump border czar Tom Homan says he's not going to comment after ICE agents killed a man that they say weaponized his vehicle toward them in Houston.
6: We're going to hold our officers to high standard, but we got to wait for the investigation to play out, because who knows, is there body cam footage? Is there cell phone videos?
5: DHS says it has no body cam video. Houston Mayor John Whitmire wants to know why.
7: I was in the legislature when we passed legislation to require body cameras. There was some resistance. Most police officers will tell you today it's their best friend.
5: Three men inside of a van who witnessed the fatal shooting said the officer was never threatened. Apple, suing OpenAI for allegedly stealing trade secrets as it tries to build its own hardware for ChatGPT. This is ABC News. Senator Lindsey Graham in Kyiv says he has support from President Trump on a bipartisan sanctions bill to punish Russia for its war on Ukraine.
8: I've never been more optimistic than I am today that we have the formula to end this war. Help Ukraine be more lethal. Let those supporting Russia to know it's going to be a price to be paid if you keep doing it.
5: That price, tariffs and sanctions for countries buying Russian oil and gas. A man was rescued after his car left the Kelly Drive in Philadelphia on Boathouse Row and plunged right into the Schuylkill River near Temple University's boathouse. A member of the U.S. national rowing team, Libby Peters, happened to be nearby filming a documentary. She ran to the dock, jumped in the water, swam to the car, found the doors were locked and the car was sinking fast. Others swam out to help her, and they pulled the driver through an open window. No word on his condition. Wayne Cabot, ABC News.
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12: Northern Indiana chaos. 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I'm Jarrett Lewis. A chase that started in Michigan, ending with gunfire in Michigan City. Ryan Hedrick has more.
13: The chase ended at a Speedway gas station where an Indiana state trooper was shot multiple times Friday. Police say the person who fired the shots left the scene and was later found dead.
14: Cause of death will obviously be determined by the LaPorte County coroner. So I won't have any other comments on the nature of his injuries or anything like that.
13: State Police Sergeant Glenn Fifield says this is the third police officer shot in Northwest Indiana in the last several months. The trooper is alive.
12: Meanwhile, the man accused of shooting a LaPorte County deputy appeared in court today for a hearing about his legal representation. Sherrod Grafton's status of counsel hearing comes 2 weeks after a chaotic court appearance where he was tackled by officers after trying to leave the room during a virtual hearing. The FBI is helping investigators in Zionsville after a fire broke out at a historic historic building in town. They believe it was caused by someone setting fire to an Israeli flag hanging on one side of the building.
2: If you let hate operate in the dark, it's going to stay in the dark. But when you shed light on it, I think people of goodwill will look at this and they'll say, you know what? They're right. This is the wrong way to act, the wrong way to behave. It's the wrong signal to send.
12: Zionsville Mayor John Stair speaking at the site of the former Kogan Antiques and Lighting. The fire caused over $150,000 in damages. And a high-tech space detective is uncovering the secrets of Mars. Jonet Cruz has the details.
15: Purdue University planetary scientists say an instrument on the arm of the Perseverance rover, appropriately named Sherlock, is responsible for finding new organic material on the planet's surface.
16: This instrument was named, it's actually a long acronym, but it was named after the detective Sherlock Holmes that was in these famous novels because he spent his career sleuthing out clues.
15: The rover has bottled a sample to be returned to Earth on a future mission. Jonet Cruz, Network Indiana.
12: I'm Jarrett Lewis. You're listening to Network Indiana.
17: The Stark County Coroner's Office and the Indiana Department of Health are encouraging residents to take steps to protect themselves from cyclosporiasis, which is a foodborne illness caused by a microscopic parasite. As health officials investigate a multi-state increase in cases across the Midwest, including in Ohio and Michigan. I'm Becca Shepherd from the WKVI Information Center. The agency's recently shared information from the Centers for Disease Control and Prevention, outlining ways to reduce the risk of infection. According to the CDC, cyclosporiasis is spread by consuming food or water contaminated.

0: food, after using the restroom, after changing diapers, and after handling any animals. Kitchen utensils, cutting boards, and countertops should also be cleaned after preparing fresh produce. Those planning to travel in the LaPorte area tomorrow morning should expect temporary road closures and traffic restrictions as athletes take part in the 46th annual LaPorte Triathlon. The race begins at 8 a.m. Central Time Saturday, July 11th, and is expected to finish by approximately 10:30 a.m. Participants will complete a 500-yard swim in Stone Lake, followed by a 12.4-mile bicycle ride and a 5-kilometer run. The race course includes streets surrounding Soldiers Memorial Park as well as Small Road from Garden Street to County Road 700 West. To prepare for the event, the northern portion of the Stone Lake Beach House parking lot will be closed beginning today and is expected to reopen around noon tomorrow after the bike staging area is removed. Beachgoers may instead use the horseshoe parking area near the beach house, the grass overflow lot, or the parking lot across from the accessible watercraft launch. The race course will be closed to through traffic beginning around 7:45 a.m. tomorrow morning. Police officers and course monitors will restrict access to the route, although residents who live along the course will be allowed to enter and exit during slower periods of the race at the discretion of course monitors. Event organizers are also reminding motorists that cyclists will be traveling at high speeds along the course, and drivers who must access roads within the race area are urged to use extra caution when approaching intersections or pulling out of driveways. The Eastern Pulaski Community School Corporation Board of School Trustees will meet this upcoming Monday, July 13th in a regular session before holding an executive session to interview prospective employees. The public meeting is scheduled to begin at 5:30 p.m. Eastern Time in the Meeting Conference Center at Winnemac Community High School, which is located at 715 School Drive in Winnemac. Among agenda items, board members are expected to consider the second reading of a NEOLA policy update, a CEP shared services agreement, donations, the 2027 budget calendar, a food service bid, and an emergency hire authorization. An executive session will be held immediately following the regular meeting. According to the agenda and in accordance with Indiana laws, it has been shared that the purpose of this executive session is to receive information about and to interview prospective employees. While the regular session is open to the public, executive sessions are closed to the public. I'm Becca Shepherd from the WKVI Information Center. Visit our website, WKVI.com, or our Facebook page, Tri-County News, for all of your local news 24/7.
1: From the Tri-County Weather Center, I'm Bill Banks on All News 1520 WKVI. 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Tonight, mostly cloudy with a low of 64 degrees. Tomorrow, sunny skies with a high around 84 degrees. Tomorrow night, clear with the low of 63. Sunday, sunny with a high in the mid-80s. Monday, sunny and 88. I'm Bill Banks. For your local forecast 24/7, visit WKVI.com.
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4: This is a Bloomberg Money Minute. With the second quarter earnings season officially kicking off early next week, investors today drove stocks higher, getting a big boost from the market debut of South Korean memory chip maker SK Hynix, which saw its shares shoot up about 15%. And at the closing bell, the Dow was up 150 points, the NASDAQ added 75, the S&P 500 gained 32. Oil closed lower at $71.41 a barrel as tankers continued to move through the Strait of Hormuz. They're heading to the Omani side, not the Iranian side, though. Federal banking regulators giving the okay to Circle Internet Group to launch a cryptocurrency-focused bank. It'll call itself Circle National Trust. And a new survey says most employers are not covering GLP-1 meds for their workers looking to lose weight, despite Medicare deciding to cover those drugs. The International Foundation of Employee Benefit Plans says just 36% of companies cover the cost of those meds for both diabetes and weight loss. Tom Busby, Bloomberg Radio.
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15: 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I'm Eric Pfeiffer. 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
16: Being an Indiana Master Farmer is such a humbling experience to be elected by other people to say that I have done well in the arena of agriculture.
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15: 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Rodney Rulin from Hamilton County shared the award with his wife, Natasha. This year's honorary Master Farmer was Barry Fisher from Putnam County. Also awarded from Posey County, dairy farmers Dale and Lisa Kester, and Stan and Ann Armstrong, cattle producers from Lawrence County. I'm Eric Pfeiffer, Hoosier Ag Today, your trusted ag source for 20 years.
19: Turning now to funeral arrangements. 80-year-old George D. Tim of Knox passed away June 25th. Masonic services will be held tomorrow, July 11th, at Knox Masonic Lodge No. 639 at 11 a.m. Central Time. Brayman & Son Memorial Chapel of Knox is in charge of arrangements. In lieu of flowers, memorials may be made to the Knox Masonic Lodge No. 639 or to the donor's choice for 80-year-old George D. Tim of Knox. Richard T. Winkler of Grovertown passed away July 7th. Friends and family are invited to gather this upcoming Monday, July 13th from 10 to 2 p.m. Central Time at Reynolds Funeral Home, Hamlet Chapel. Funeral services will begin at noon with burial to follow immediately at Woodlawn Cemetery in Walkerton. In lieu of flowers, memorial contributions may be made to the Grovertown Community Clubhouse in memory of Richard T. Winkler of Grovertown. Remember, you can find complete obituary information online at WKVI.com.
20: 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Tonight, mostly cloudy with a low of 64 degrees. Tomorrow, sunny skies with a high around 84 degrees. Tomorrow night, clear with the low of 63. Sunday, sunny with a high in the mid-80s. Monday, sunny and 88. I'm Bill Banks. For your local forecast 24/7, visit WKVI.com.
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11: Network Indiana Sports, I'm Nathaniel Finch. The Indiana Fever get it done in Phoenix, beating the Mercury by 3 points on the second night of a back-to-back.
21: Big time. I'm so proud. You know, our resilience, our ability to stay neutral, to answer runs, you know, to not give in to fatigue, to circumstance. Just really proud of this group. We grew tonight. Our execution down the stretch I thought was excellent on both ends of the floor. But, man, we got to give KK a lot of love. That hell of a block that she had that started that on the defensive end of the floor. I mean, those big-time plays give you a little juice.
11: That's Fever coach Stephanie White. The play in question from Michaela Timpson.
22: Topper gets by Mitchell. Oh, Timpson just set her back at the rim. Pinned it on the backboard.
11: That's from WTHR. Indiana goes on a big run following that block, erasing a double-digit fourth-quarter deficit to beat the Mercury. Kelsey Mitchell leads the way with 29 points and 8 assists. The team next in action on Sunday in Las Vegas to wrap up the four-game road trip. No Caitlin Clark last night, but she is expected to play on Sunday. Tonight, the start of NBA Summer League for the Indiana Pacers, taking on the Cavaliers to get things started in Las Vegas. They play again tomorrow against the 76ers, and Monday against the Raptors to start a loaded slate in NBA Summer League. This just a day after the team signs forward Kobe Brown to a two-way deal, and of course already signing forwards Kelly Oubre Jr. from the 76ers and big man Larry Nance from Cleveland. Tonight in Major League Baseball across the Midwest, the Tigers get things started hosting the Phillies. Then the Reds and the Cubs do battle from Cincinnati. The Guardians in Miami to play the Marlins. The White Sox host the Athletics. And the Cardinals to host the Braves. Nathaniel Finch, Network Indiana.
23: News. I'm Chris DeMayo. President Trump threatening Iran early Saturday after the funeral of Iran's supreme leader Ayatollah Khamenei saw open calls for his killing. The president posting on Truth Social that 1,000 missiles are locked and loaded and aimed at the Islamic Republic of Iran, with thousands more to follow immediately should the Iranian government act on its threat. The president adding the U.S. military would completely decimate and destroy all areas of Iran. Accused Charlie Kirk assassin Tyler Robinson's lawyers questioning the ATF agent who analyzed the alleged murder weapon as the preliminary hearing concludes.
24: An ATF report could not positively link the bullet recovered from Charlie Kirk's autopsy to the rifle tied to Robinson. But the prosecution countered the report was inconclusive because the bullet had broken into fragments.
23: Fox's Claudia Cowan. 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
0: Northern Indiana chaos. You're listening to Network Indiana. I'm Jarrett Lewis. A chase that started in Michigan, ending with gunfire in Michigan City. Ryan Hedrick has more.
1: The chase ended at a Speedway gas station where an Indiana state trooper was shot multiple times Friday. Police say the person who fired the shots left the scene and was later found dead.
2: Cause of death will obviously be determined by the LaPorte County coroner. So I won't have any other comments on the nature of his injuries or anything like that.
1: State Police Sergeant Glenn Fifield says this is the third police officer shot in Northwest Indiana in the last several months. The trooper is alive.
0: Meanwhile, the man accused of shooting a LaPorte County deputy appeared in court today for a hearing about his legal representation. Sherrod Grafton's status of counsel hearing comes 2 weeks after a chaotic court appearance where he was tackled by officers after trying to leave the room during a virtual hearing. The FBI is helping investigators in Zionsville after a fire broke out at a historic building in town. They believe it was caused by someone setting fire to an Israeli flag hanging on one side of the building.
4: If you let hate operate in the dark, it's going to stay in the dark. But when you shed light on it, I think people of goodwill will look at this and they'll say, you know what? They're right. This is the wrong way to act, the wrong way to behave. It's the wrong signal to send.
0: Zionsville Mayor John Stair speaking at the site of the former Kogan Antiques and Lighting. The fire caused over $150,000 in damages. And a high-tech space detective is uncovering the secrets of Mars. Jonet Cruz has the details.
5: Purdue University planetary scientists say an instrument on the arm of the Perseverance rover, appropriately named Sherlock, is responsible for finding new organic material on the planet's surface.
6: This instrument was named, it's actually a long acronym, but it was named after the detective Sherlock Holmes that was in these famous novels because he spent his career sleuthing out clues.
5: The rover has bottled a sample to be returned to Earth on a future mission. Jonet Cruz, Network Indiana.
0: I'm Jarrett Lewis. 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
7: Charges have been filed in a child abduction case in Marshall County. I'm Rusty Nixon, Max 98.3 FM News. The Marshall County Prosecutor's Office announced the filing of charges against Bobby Joe Novak today regarding an infant kidnapping investigation which began earlier this week. Late morning hours of Tuesday, July 7th, deputies with the Marshall County Sheriff's Department were dispatched regarding a three-month-old child who'd just been taken from his home in Plymouth. Officers were able to get a description of the suspect from the child's mother and a general description of the vehicle from neighbors in the area. The suspect, later identified as Bobby Joe Novak, was an acquaintance of the child's mother. Before an Amber Alert could be completed, officers had already located the vehicle in Merrillville. Merrillville Police Department was alerted to that situation. Officers were able to successfully apprehend Novak without incident, as well as safely recover the child, who was not harmed during the ordeal. Novak later admitted to taking the child and transporting him across county lines for personal reasons. Prosecutor's office has filed two counts of kidnapping as a level 5 felony, one for kidnapped person being under the age of 14, one for kidnapping with the use of a vehicle. Novak is currently being held with no bond until she has an initial hearing before the court, currently scheduled for Tuesday, July 14th in Marshall Superior Court 3. Marshall County Council will have its regular Monday meeting July 13th, 2026 at 5:30 p.m. in the second floor meeting room of the Marshall County Building. On that agenda, reports from the Budget and Finance, Highway, and Job Classification and Compensation subcommittees. Council will hear the quarterly report of the Marshall County Museum and a presentation on the local income tax from Steve Dalton of Senator Dalton, Greg Hildebrand, the CEO of the Marshall County Economic Development Corporation, will have his quarterly report. The meeting will also be live streamed on YouTube at Marshall County IN. Tourism isn't just about vacations, it's an economic development strategy filling hotel rooms and shops across Indiana. Jake McDaniel has that story.
27: The state welcomed over 80 million visitors in 2024. That's what data from the Indiana Destination Development Corporation showed.
28: We've been on the upswing the past few years. COVID really brought to light our natural resources in the state, our state parks. We got our national park finally.
27: Amy Howell with the corporation tells Inside Indiana Business people are noticing that they want to come to Indiana to not only visit, but to live, work, and go to school. Jake McDaniel, Network Indiana.
7: City of Plymouth will have their regular meetings on Monday, July 13th, starting with the Board of Public Works and Safety at 6 p.m. Among the items on the agenda, reports from the city department heads, an agreement for consulting on the Oak Drive project, an evidentiary hearing for a lot at Northgate, and a request from JLBS Construction, and a sidewalk request from Marilyn King. At the conclusion of that meeting, the Plymouth Common Council will have its meeting. On that agenda are second and third readings of an ordinance amending the fee schedule for the Department of Aviation and updates on One Marshall County and the Comprehensive Plan. Both meetings will be held in the council chambers on the second floor of the city building. Those attending should enter through the Garrow Street entrance. If you need special accommodation to attend that meeting, contact the ADA coordinator at 574-936-2948. Meeting will also be streamed live on YouTube at City of Plymouth. The Argus School Board is set to meet on Monday. I'm Rusty Nixon, Max 98.3 FM News. Board of Education of the Argus Community Schools will meet for a regular board meeting on July 13th in the Dragon Center Conference Room. Meeting is a public school board meeting for the purpose of conducting the school corporation's business. It's not considered a public community meeting. There'll be time for public participation as indicated on the agenda. Once again, the meeting starts at 7 p.m. in the Dragon Center Conference Room. I'm Rusty Nixon, Max 98.3 FM News. 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
20: 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Tonight, mostly cloudy with a low of 64 degrees. Tomorrow, sunny skies with a high around 84 degrees. Tomorrow night, clear with the low of 63. Sunday, sunny with a high in the mid-80s. Monday, sunny and 88. I'm Bill Banks. 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
3: This is a Bloomberg Money Minute. With the second quarter earnings season officially kicking off early next week, investors today drove stocks higher, getting a big boost from the market debut of South Korean memory chip maker SK Hynix, which saw its shares shoot up about 15%. And at the closing bell, the Dow was up 150 points, the NASDAQ added 75, the S&P 500 gained 32. Oil closed lower at $71.41 a barrel as tankers continued to move through the Strait of Hormuz. They're heading to the Omani side, not the Iranian side, though. Federal banking regulators giving the okay to Circle Internet Group to launch a cryptocurrency-focused bank. It'll call itself Circle National Trust. And a new survey says most employers are not covering GLP-1 meds for their workers looking to lose weight, despite Medicare deciding to cover those drugs. The International Foundation of Employee Benefit Plans says just 36% of companies cover the cost of those meds for both diabetes and weight loss. Tom Busby, Bloomberg Radio.
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3: This year's Master Farmers. I'm Eric Pfeiffer. This is Hoosier Ag Today. Earning the title Indiana Master Farmer is a big deal, a big honor. And those honors were presented last week in West Lafayette.
4: Being an Indiana Master Farmer is such a humbling experience to be elected by other people to say that I have done well in the arena of agriculture.
5: It's a real honor to be a part of that group.
6: I can't imagine a higher honor than being nominated or awarded as Master Farmer.
3: Those were just a few of this year's Master Farmers, including Susan Brocksmith from Knox County. Rodney Rulin from Hamilton County shared the award with his wife, Natasha. This year's honorary Master Farmer was Barry Fisher from Putnam County. Also awarded from Posey County, dairy farmers Dale and Lisa Kester, and Stan and Ann Armstrong, cattle producers from Lawrence County. I'm Eric Pfeiffer, Hoosier Ag Today, your trusted ag source for 20 years.
7: Charges have been filed in a child abduction case in Marshall County. I'm Rusty Nixon, Max 98.3 FM News. The Marshall County Prosecutor's Office announced the filing of charges against Bobby Joe Novak today regarding an infant kidnapping investigation, which began earlier this week. Late morning hours of Tuesday, July 7th, deputies with the Marshall County Sheriff's Department were dispatched regarding a three-month-old child who just been taken from his home in Plymouth. Officers were able to get a description of the suspect from the child's mother and a general description of the vehicle from neighbors in the area. The suspect, later identified as Bobby Joe Novak, was an acquaintance of the child's mother. Before an Amber Alert could be completed, officers had already located the vehicle in Merrillville. Merrillville Police Department was alerted to that situation. Officers were able to successfully apprehend Novak without incident, as well as safely recover the child, who was not harmed during the ordeal. Novak later admitted to taking the child and transporting him across county lines for personal reasons. Prosecutor's office has filed two counts of kidnapping as a level 5 felony, one for kidnapped person being under the age of 14, one for kidnapping with the use of a vehicle. Novak is currently being held with no bond until she has an initial hearing before the court, currently scheduled for Tuesday, July 14th in Marshall Superior Court 3. Marshall County Council will have its regular Monday meeting July 13th, 2026 at 5:30 p.m. the second floor meeting room of the Marshall County Building. On that agenda, reports from the Budget and Finance, Highway, and Job Classification and Compensation subcommittees. Council will hear the quarterly report of the Marshall County Museum and a presentation on the local income tax from Steve Dalton of Senator Dalton. Greg Hildebrand, the CEO of the Marshall County Economic Development Corporation, will have his quarterly report. The meeting will also be live streamed on YouTube at Marshall County IN. Tourism isn't just about vacations, it's an economic development strategy filling hotel rooms and shops across Indiana. Jake McDaniel has that story.
8: The state welcomed over 80 million visitors in 2024. That's what data from the Indiana Destination Development Corporation showed.
9: We've been on the upswing the past few years. COVID really brought to light our natural resources in the state, our state parks. We got our national park finally.
8: Amy Howell with the corporation tells Inside Indiana Business people are noticing that they want to come to Indiana to not only visit, but to live, work, and go to school. Jake McDaniel, Network Indiana.
7: City of Plymouth will have their regular meetings on Monday, July 13th, starting with the Board of Public Works and Safety at 6 p.m. Among the items on the agenda are reports from the city department heads, an agreement for consulting on the Oak Drive project, an evidentiary hearing for a lot at Northgate, and a request from JLBS Construction, and a sidewalk request from Marilyn King. At the conclusion of that meeting, the Plymouth Common Council will have its meeting On that agenda are second and third readings of an ordinance amending the fee schedule for the Department of Aviation and updates on One Marshall County and the Comprehensive Plan. Both meetings will be held in the council chambers on the second floor of the city building. Those attending should enter through the Garrow Street entrance. If you need special accommodation to attend that meeting, contact the ADA coordinator at 574-936-2948. Meeting will also be streamed live on YouTube at City of Plymouth. The Argus School Board is set to meet on Monday. I'm Rusty Nixon, Max 98.3 FM News. Board of Education of the Argus Community Schools will meet for a regular board meeting on July 13th in the Dragon Center Conference Room. Meeting is a public school board meeting for the purpose of conducting the school corporation's business. It's not considered a public community meeting. There'll be time for public participation as indicated on the agenda. So again, the meeting starts at 7 p.m. in the Dragon Center Conference Room. I'm Rusty Nixon, Max 98.3 FM News. 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
10: 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Tonight, mostly cloudy with a low of 64 degrees. Tomorrow, sunny skies with a high around 84 degrees. Tomorrow night, clear with the low of 63. Sunday, sunny with a high in the mid-80s. Monday, sunny and 88. I'm Bill Banks. 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
7: Plymouth High School has a new baseball coach. It's a familiar face, Adam Faust, a 2003 graduate and three-year starter on the Plymouth Pilgrim baseball team, will take over the program from Ryan Wolf. He's a member of multiple winning baseball teams, a couple who won regional championships, one that went to the Final Four in 2002. He's also an all-conference player twice while he was at Plymouth High School. He'll take over the program this spring. And according to Network Indiana's Kit Hanley, Congress is getting involved in the whole Caitlin Clark thing. They sent a letter.
14: The letter suggests that Caitlin Clark is on the receiving end of, quote, unnecessary physical hostility and violence, mentioning the most recent incident when Clark was struck in the throat.
7: Indianapolis Fever will take on the Mercury in Phoenix on Thursday before playing the Aces in Las Vegas on Sunday. That's your sports check. Don't forget, you can get your sports news 24/7. 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I'm Rusty Nixon, Max 98.3, part of the winning team at Kankakee Valley Broadcasting.
15: ABC News, I'm Wayne Cabot. President Trump threatening Iran with thousands of missiles after open calls for his killing at the Ayatollah's funeral. Trump border czar Tom Homan says he's not going to comment after ICE agents killed a man that they say weaponized his vehicle toward them in Houston.
16: We're going to hold our officers to high standard, but we got to wait for the investigation to play out, because who knows, is there body cam footage? Is there cell phone videos?
15: DHS says it has no body cam video. Houston Mayor John Whitmire wants to know why.
17: I was in the legislature when we passed legislation to require body cameras. There was some resistance. Most police officers will tell you today it's their best friend.
15: Three men inside of a van who witnessed the fatal shooting said the officer was never threatened. Apple suing OpenAI for allegedly stealing trade secrets as it tries to build its own hardware for ChatGPT. This is ABC News. Senator Lindsey Graham in Kyiv says he has support from President Trump on a bipartisan sanctions bill to punish Russia for its war on Ukraine.
18: I've never been more optimistic than I am today that we have the formula to end this war. Help Ukraine be more lethal. Let those supporting Russia to know it's going to be a price to be paid if you keep doing it.
15: That price, tariffs and sanctions for countries buying Russian oil and gas. A man was rescued after his car left the Kelly Drive in Philadelphia on Boathouse Row and plunged right into the Schuylkill River near Temple University's boathouse. A member of the U.S. national rowing team, Libby Peters, happened to be nearby filming a documentary. She ran to the dock, jumped in the water, swam to the car, found the doors were locked and the car was sinking fast. Others swam out to help her, and they pulled the driver through an open window. No word on his condition. Wayne Cabot, ABC News.
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23: Northern Indiana chaos. You're listening to Network Indiana. I'm Jarrett Lewis. A chase that started in Michigan, ending with gunfire in Michigan City. Ryan Hedrick has more.
24: The chase ended at a Speedway gas station where an Indiana state trooper was shot multiple times Friday. Police say the person who fired the shots left the scene and was later found dead.
25: Cause of death will obviously be determined by the LaPorte County coroner. So I won't have any other comments on the nature of his injuries or anything like that.
24: State Police Sergeant Glenn Fifield says this is the third police officer shot in Northwest Indiana in the last several months. The trooper is alive.
23: Meanwhile, the man accused of shooting a LaPorte County deputy appeared in court today for a hearing about his legal representation. Sherrod Grafton's status of counsel hearing comes 2 weeks after a chaotic court appearance where he was tackled by officers after trying to leave the room during a virtual hearing. The FBI is helping investigators in Zionsville after a fire broke out at a historic building in town. They believe it was caused by someone setting fire to an Israeli flag hanging on one side of the building.
26: If you let hate operate in the dark, it's going to stay in the dark. But when you shed light on it, I think people of goodwill will look at this and they'll say, you know what? They're right. This is the wrong way to act, the wrong way to behave. It's the wrong signal to send.
23: Zionsville Mayor John Stair speaking at the site of the former Kogan Antiques and Lighting. The fire caused over $150,000 in damages. And a high-tech space detective is uncovering the secrets of Mars. Jonet Cruz has the details.
27: Purdue University planetary scientists say an instrument on the arm of the Perseverance rover, appropriately named Sherlock, is responsible for finding new organic material on the planet's surface.
28: This instrument was named, it's actually a long acronym, but it was named after the detective Sherlock Holmes that was in these famous novels because he spent his career sleuthing out clues.
27: The rover has bottled a sample to be returned to Earth on a future mission. Janet Cruz, Network Indiana.
23: I'm Jarrett Lewis. You're listening to Network Indiana.
29: The Stark County Coroner's Office and the Indiana Department of Health are encouraging residents to take steps to protect themselves from cyclosporiasis, which is a foodborne illness caused by a microscopic parasite. As health officials investigate a multi-state increase in cases across the Midwest, including in Ohio and Michigan. I'm Becca Shepherd from the WKVI Information Center. The agency's recently shared information from the Centers for Disease Control and Prevention, outlining ways to reduce the risk of infection. According to the CDC, cyclosporiasis is spread by consuming food or water contaminated with the parasite, and the illness is most often linked to fresh produce and typically occurs in the U.S. during spring and summer months. Current investigations into the ongoing increase in cases have not yet identified a specific food source. While the CDC recommends thoroughly washing fresh fruits and vegetables under running water before eating them to help reduce dirt and sun germs, the agency notes that it may not completely remove the parasite, and cooking produce to the appropriate temperature is the most effective way to kill it. Health officials also advise washing hands with soap and water before preparing or eating food, after using the restroom, after changing diapers, and after handling any animals. Kitchen utensils, cutting boards, and countertops should also be cleaned after preparing fresh produce. Those planning to travel in the La Porte area tomorrow morning should expect temporary road closures and traffic restrictions as athletes take part in the 46th annual La Porte Triathlon. The race begins at 8 a.m. Central Time Saturday, July 11th, and is expected to finish by approximately 10:30 a.m. Participants will complete a 500-yard swim in Stone Lake, followed by a 12.4-mile bicycle ride and a 5-kilometer run. The race course includes streets surrounding Soldiers Memorial Park, as well as small road from Garden Street to County Road 700 West. To prepare for the event, the northern portion of the Stone Lake Beach House parking lot will be closed beginning today and is expected to reopen around noon tomorrow after the bike staging area is removed. Beachgoers may instead use the horseshoe parking area near the beach house, the grass overflow lot, or the parking lot across from the accessible watercraft launch. The race course will be closed to through traffic beginning around 7:45 a.m. tomorrow morning. Police officers and course monitors will restrict access to the route, although residents who live along the course will be allowed to enter and exit during slower periods of the race at the discretion of course monitors. Event organizers are also reminding motorists that cyclists will be traveling at high speeds along the course, and drivers who must access roads within the race area are urged to use extra caution when approaching intersections or pulling out of driveways. The Eastern Pulaski Community School Corporation Board of School Trustees will meet this upcoming Monday, July 13th, in a regular session, before holding an executive session to interview prospective employees. The public meeting is scheduled to begin at 5:30 p.m. Eastern Time in the Meeting Conference Center at Winnemac Community High School, which is located at 715 School Drive in Winnemac. Among agenda items, board members are expected to consider the second reading of a NEOLA policy update, a CEP shared services agreement, donations, the 2027 budget calendar, a food service bid, and an emergency hire authorization. An executive session will be held immediately following the regular meeting. According to the agenda and in accordance with Indiana laws, it has been shared that the purpose of this executive session is to receive information about and to interview prospective employees. While the regular session is open to the public, executive sessions are closed to the public. I'm Becca Shepherd from the WKVI Information Center. Visit our website, WKVI.com, or our Facebook page, Tri-County News, for all of your local news 24/7.
12: 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Tonight, mostly cloudy with a low of 64 degrees. Tomorrow, sunny skies with a high around 84 degrees. Tomorrow night, clear with the low of 63. Sunday, sunny with a high in the mid-80s. Monday, sunny and 88. I'm Bill Banks. For your local forecast 24/7, visit WKVI.com.
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0: This is a Bloomberg Money Minute. With the second quarter earnings season officially kicking off early next week, investors today drove stocks higher, getting a big boost from the market debut of South Korean memory chip maker SK Hynix, which saw its shares shoot up about 15%. And at the closing bell, the Dow was up 150 points, the Nasdaq added 75, the S&P 500 gained 32. Oil closed lower at $71.41 a barrel as tankers continued to move through the Strait of Hormuz. They're heading to the Omani side, not the Iranian side, though. Federal banking regulators giving the okay to Circle Internet Group to launch a cryptocurrency-focused bank. It'll call itself Circle National Trust. And a new survey says most employers are not covering GLP-1 meds for their workers looking to lose weight, despite Medicare deciding to cover those drugs. The International Foundation of Employee Benefit Plans says just 36% of companies cover the cost of those meds for both diabetes and weight loss. Tom Busby, Bloomberg Radio.
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0: This year's Master Farmers. I'm Eric Pfeiffer. This is Hoosier Ag Today. Earning the title Indiana Master Farmer is a big deal, a big honor. And those honors were presented last week in West Lafayette.
6: Being an Indiana Master Farmer is such a humbling experience to be elected by other people to say that I have done well in the arena of agriculture.
8: It's a real honor to be a part of that group.
9: I can't imagine a higher honor than being nominated or awarded as Master Farmer.
0: Those were just a few of this year's Master Farmers, including Susan Brocksmith from Knox County. Rodney Rulin from Hamilton County shared the award with his wife, Natasha. This year's honorary Master Farmer was Barry Fisher from Putnam County. Also awarded from Posey County, dairy farmers Dale and Lisa Kester, and Stan and Ann Armstrong, cattle producers from Lawrence County. I'm Eric Pfeiffer, Hoosier Ag Today, your trusted ag source for 20 years.
29: Turning now to funeral arrangements. 80-year-old George D. Tim of Knox passed away June 25th. Masonic services will be held tomorrow, July 11th, at Knox Masonic Lodge number 639 at 11 a.m. Central Time. Brayman & Son Memorial Chapel of Knox is in charge of arrangements. In lieu of flowers, memorials may be made to the Knox Masonic Lodge number 639 or to the donor's choice for 80-year-old George D. Tim of Knox. Richard T. Winkler of Grovertown passed away July 7th. Friends and family are invited to gather this upcoming Monday, July 13th from 10 to 2 p.m. Central Time at Reynolds Funeral Home Hamlet Chapel. Funeral services will begin at noon with burial to follow immediately at Woodlawn Cemetery in Walkerton. In lieu of flowers, memorial contributions may be made to the Grovertown Community Clubhouse in memory of Richard T. Winkler of Grovertown. Remember, you can find complete obituary information online at WKVI.com.
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7: 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Tonight, mostly cloudy with a low of 64 degrees. Tomorrow, sunny skies with a high around 84 degrees. Tomorrow night, clear with the low of 63. Sunday, sunny with a high in the mid-80s. Monday, sunny and 88. I'm Bill Banks. 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
31: ABC News, I'm Wayne Cabot. More than 150 campers have been rescued from raging floodwaters by the National Guard, flying helicopters into the flood zone of Iron County, Missouri. The U.S. is demanding Iran publicly declare it will stop attacking ships in the Strait of Hormuz and fully reopen the strait, or the U.S. will resume its bombing campaign. Maine Democrats have announced a convention will happen in 2 weeks, just ahead of a legal deadline to replace Senate candidate Graham Plattner, who officially dropped out today. State Party Chairman Charlie Dingman.
32: We are announcing that we will hold our nominating convention on Saturday, July 25, where delegates from each of Maine's 16 counties will vote for our new nominee.
31: He promises transparency. Taylor Swift paid the city of New York to cover the expenses for her wedding, paying $160,000 to the Big Apple, says Mayor Zoran Mamdani. This is ABC News. Now, 31 states reporting cases of a parasitic disease you don't want to get. Cyclosporiasis causes severe, long-lasting diarrhea. ABC News medical correspondent Dr. Alok Patil.
1: It just takes a small amount to infect people. It can be on contaminated fruits, vegetables, water that may be contaminated by human waste, people who were previously infected. And if you do ingest a parasite and get sick, it causes inflammation in your gut to the point where you can't absorb water or food. And this can cause, and I'm saying this scientifically, explosive watery diarrhea.
31: Many outbreaks are linked to produce, namely raspberries, basil, cilantro, snow peas, and salad mixes. Apple wants a jury trial against OpenAI, accusing it of stealing its trade secrets. Meta pulling the plug on a new AI tool that enraged some users. It lets people capture anyone's public photo and repurpose it as they wish. They say they missed the mark. I'm Wayne Cabot, ABC News.
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4: Not the first or the second. You're listening to Network Indiana. I'm Jarrett Lewis. Indiana State Police say the man accused of shooting a trooper during a chase near Michigan City on Friday was found dead after officers searched an area east of Westville. Investigators say the chase started in Michigan. The trooper shot is now recovering in a South Bend hospital.
5: Our trooper was shot multiple times. He's currently right now in surgery at South Bend Memorial Hospital. I can report he's in good spirits at the moment. He's in stable conditions.
4: Indiana State Police Sergeant Clint Fifield says this is the third officer shot in Northwest Indiana in the past several months. Not long after Zionsville firefighters put out a blaze at the building that used to house an antique store early Friday morning, they knew it was arson. Zionsville Mayor John Stair says the FBI is helping in the investigation because of how they believe the fire was started.
21: The owner had American and Israeli flags attached to the side of the building, and there is some belief that an arsonist set fire to the Israeli flag, and the fire spread from there.
4: Thankfully, no one was hurt, but the damages are in the six figures. Mayor Stair called the arson appalling and repugnant, but assures this attack won't define the town of Zionsville. Indianapolis leaders debating how to handle the growing number of data center proposals. Ryan Hedrick has more.
22: Council President Maggie Lewis wants a temporary pause so the city can study long-term effects on utilities in neighborhoods and environment. But Councilor Michael Paul Hart says a moratorium may be too broad.
23: As we've seen, data center developments having been proposed in Indianapolis, there is no defined use or place for data centers. So what this proposal from the MDC does is it creates a special use district for data centers.
22: And he hasn't seen the amendment that would spell out the details. A meeting set for Monday. Ryan Hedrick, Network, Indiana.
4: And the Indiana Fever are back out on the court tonight trying to make it back-to-back wins. They're in Vegas with tip-off against the Aces to start at 9 p.m. Eastern. I'm Jarrett Lewis, and you're listening to Network Indiana.
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29: The Stark County Coroner's Office and the Indiana Department of Health are encouraging residents to take steps to protect themselves from cyclosporiasis, which is a foodborne illness caused by a microorganism.

0: identified a specific food source. While the CDC recommends thoroughly washing fresh fruits and vegetables under running water before eating them to help reduce dirt and sun germs, the agency notes that it may not completely remove the parasite, and cooking produce to the appropriate temperature is the most effective way to kill it. Health officials also advise washing hands with soap and water before preparing or eating food, after using the restroom, after changing diapers, and after handling any animals. Kitchen utensils, cutting boards, and countertops should also be cleaned after preparing fresh produce. Those planning to travel in the La Porte area tomorrow morning should expect temporary road closures and traffic restrictions as athletes take part in the 46th annual La Porte Triathlon. The race begins at 8 a.m. Central Time Saturday, July 11th, and is expected to finish by approximately 10:30 a.m. Participants will complete a 500-yard swim in Stone Lake, followed by a 12.4-mile bicycle ride and a 5-kilometer run. The race course includes streets surrounding Soldiers Memorial Park, as well as small road from Garden Street to County Road 700 West. To prepare for the event, the northern portion of the Stone Lake Beach House parking lot will be closed beginning today and is expected to reopen around noon tomorrow after the bike staging area is removed. Beachgoers may instead use the horseshoe parking area near the beach house, the grass overflow lot, or the parking lot across from the accessible watercraft launch. The race course will be closed to through traffic beginning around 7:45 a.m. tomorrow morning. Police officers and course monitors will restrict access to the route, although residents who live along the course will be allowed to enter and exit during slower periods of the race at the discretion of course monitors. Event organizers are also reminding motorists that cyclists will be traveling at high speeds along the course, and drivers who must access roads within the race area are urged to use extra caution when approaching intersections or pulling out of driveways. The Eastern Pulaski Community School Corporation Board of School Trustees will meet this upcoming Monday, July 13th, in a regular session, before holding an executive session to interview prospective employees. The public meeting is scheduled to begin at 5:30 p.m. Eastern Time in the Meeting Conference Center at Winnemac Community High School, which is located at 715 School Drive in Winnemac. Among agenda items, board members are expected to consider the second reading of a NEOLA policy update, a CEP shared services agreement, donations, the 2027 budget calendar, a food service bid, and an emergency hire authorization. An executive session will be held immediately following the regular meeting. According to the agenda and in accordance with Indiana laws, it has been shared that the purpose of this executive session is to receive information about and to interview prospective employees. While the regular session is open to the public, executive sessions are closed to the public. I'm Becca Shepherd from the WKVI Information Center. Visit our website, WKVI.com, or our Facebook page, Tri-County News, for all of your local news 24/7.
1: From the Tri-County Weather Center, I'm Bill Banks on All News 1520 WKVI. 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This morning, mostly cloudy with a high near 83. Later tonight, partly cloudy with a low around 64. Tomorrow brings sunny skies with a high near 84. Sunday night will be clear with a low around 61. Currently it's 66 and overcast. I'm Bill Banks. 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
6: This is a Bloomberg Money Minute. In a crowded market for AI tools, Mark Zuckerberg wants to win on price. Meta has unveiled a version of its AI model, Muse Spark 1.1, that includes a new paid tier for developers, marking the first time Meta has charged businesses for access to its models. Caution among higher-income households is a key concern for retailers. And now a new Deloitte survey shows that higher-income parents plan to reduce their back-to-school spending this year. Meanwhile, less wealthy families are trading down to cheaper products. They actually

0: Actually expect to spend more, but not because they want to. It's mostly due to higher prices. Consumers are also spending less on snacks because of rising gas prices. PepsiCo says it saw a 2% decline in revenue in its North American food business and flat volume, even after the maker of Doritos, Lay's, and Gatorade cut prices by as much as 15% on some brands earlier this year. Erica Herskowitz, Bloomberg Radio.
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5: This year's Master Farmers. I'm Eric Pfeiffer. This is Hoosier Ag Today. Earning the title Indiana Master Farmer is a big deal, a big honor. And those honors were presented last week in West Lafayette.
6: Being an Indiana Master Farmer is such a humbling experience to be elected by other people to say that I have done well in the arena of agriculture.
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5: Those were just a few of this year's Master Farmers, including Susan Brocksmith from Knox County. Rodney Rulin from Hamilton County shared the award with his wife, Natasha. This year's honorary Master Farmer was Barry Fisher from Putnam County. Also awarded from Posey County, dairy farmers Dale and Lisa Kester, and Stan and Ann Armstrong, cattle producers from Lawrence County. I'm Eric Pfeiffer, Hoosier Ag Today, your trusted ag source for 20 years.
9: Turning now to funeral arrangements. 80-year-old George D. Tim of Knox passed away June 25th. Masonic services will be held tomorrow, July 11th, at Knox Masonic Lodge No. 639 at 11 a.m. Central Time. Brayman & Son Memorial Chapel of Knox is in charge of arrangements. In lieu of flowers, memorials may be made to the Knox Masonic Lodge No. 639 or to the donor's choice for 80-year-old George D. Tim of Knox. Richard T. Winkler of Grovertown passed away July 7th. Friends and family are invited to gather this upcoming Monday, July 13th from 10 to 2 p.m. Central Time at Reynolds Funeral Home Hamlet Chapel. Funeral services will begin at noon with burial to follow immediately at Woodlawn Cemetery in Walkerton. In lieu of flowers, memorial contributions may be made to the Grovertown Community Clubhouse in memory of Richard T. Winkler of Grovertown. Remember, you can find complete obituary information online at WKVI.com.
10: From the Tri-County Weather Center, I'm Bill Banks on All News 1520 WKVI. Brought to you by KFC this morning. mostly cloudy with a high near 83. Later tonight, partly cloudy with a low around 64. Tomorrow brings sunny skies with a high near 84. Sunday night will be clear with a low around 61. Currently it's 66 and overcast. I'm Bill Banks. 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
14: Network Indiana Sports, I'm Nathaniel Finch. The Indiana Fever get it done in Phoenix, beating the Mercury by 3 points on the second night of a back-to-back.
15: Big time. I'm so proud. You know, our resilience, our ability to stay neutral, to answer runs, you know, to not give in to fatigue, to circumstance. Just really proud of this group. We grew tonight. Our execution down the stretch I thought was excellent on both ends of the floor. But, man, we got to give KK a lot of love. That hell of a block that she had that started that on the defensive end of the floor. I mean, those big-time plays give you a little juice.
14: That's Fever coach Stephanie White. The play in question from Michaela Timpson.
16: Topper gets by Mitchell. Oh, Timpson just set her back at the rim. Pinned it on the backboard.
14: That's from WTHR. Indiana goes on a big run following that block, erasing a double-digit fourth-quarter deficit to beat the Mercury. Kelsey Mitchell leads the way with 29 points and 8 assists. The team next in action on Sunday in Las Vegas to wrap up the four-game road trip. No Caitlin Clark last night, but she is expected to play on Sunday. Tonight, the start of NBA Summer League for the Indiana Pacers, taking on the Cavaliers to get things started in Las Vegas. They play again tomorrow against the 76ers and Monday against the Raptors to start a loaded slate in NBA Summer League. This just a day after the team signs forward Kobe Brown to a two-way deal. And of course, already signing forwards Kelly Oubre Jr. from the 76ers and big man Larry Nance from Cleveland. Tonight in Major League Baseball across the Midwest, the Tigers get things started hosting the Phillies. Then the Reds and the Cubs do battle from Cincinnati. The Guardians in Miami to play the Marlins. The White Sox host the Athletics. And the Cardinals to host the Braves. Nathaniel Finch, Network Indiana.
17: Fox News, I'm Chris DeMayo. President Trump threatening Iran earlier this morning after the funeral of Iran's supreme leader Ayatollah Khamenei saw open calls for his killing. The president posting on Truth Social that 1,000 missiles are locked and loaded and aimed at the Islamic Republic of Iran, with thousands more to follow immediately should the Iranian government act on its threat. The president adding the U.S. military would completely decimate and destroy all areas of Iran. Accused Charlie Kirk assassin Tyler Robinson's lawyers questioning the ATF agent who analyzed the alleged murder weapon as the preliminary hearing concludes.
18: An ATF report could not positively link the bullet recovered from Charlie Kirk's autopsy to the rifle tied to Robinson. But the prosecution countered the report was inconclusive because the bullet had broken into fragments.
17: It's Fox's Claudia Cowan in Provo, Utah. 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
22: Not the first or the second. You're listening to Network Indiana. I'm Jarrett Lewis. Indiana State Police say the man accused of shooting a trooper during a chase near Michigan City on Friday was found dead after officers searched an area east of Westville. Investigators say the chase started in Michigan. The trooper shot is now recovering in a South Bend hospital.
23: Our trooper was shot multiple times. He's currently right now in surgery at South Bend Memorial Hospital. I can report he's in good spirits at the moment. He's in stable condition.
22: Indiana State Police Sergeant Glenn Fifield says this is the third officer shot in Northwest Indiana in the past several months. Not long after Zionsville firefighters put out a blaze at the building that used to house an antique store early Friday morning, they knew it was arson. Zionsville Mayor John Stair says the FBI is helping in the investigation because of how they believe the fire was started.
24: The owner had American and Israeli flags attached to the side of the building, and there is some belief that an arsonist set fire to the Israeli flag, and the fire spread from there.
22: Thankfully, no one was hurt, but the damages are in the six figures. Mayor Stair called the arson appalling and repugnant, but assures this attack won't define the town of Zionsville. Indianapolis leaders debating how to handle the growing number of data center proposals. Ryan Hedrick has more.
25: Council President Maggie Lewis wants a temporary pause so the city can study long-term effects on utilities in neighborhoods and environment, but Councilor Michael Paul Hart says a moratorium may be too broad.
26: As we've seen, data center developments having been proposed in Indianapolis, there is no defined use or place for data centers. So what this proposal from the MDC does is it creates a special use district for data centers.
25: And he hasn't seen the amendment that would spell out the details. A meeting set for Monday. Ryan Hedrick, Network, Indiana.
22: And the Indiana Fever are back out on the court tonight trying to make it back-to-back wins. They're in Vegas with tip-off against the Aces to start at 9 p.m. Eastern. I'm Jarrett Lewis, and you're listening to Network Indiana.
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30: Charges have been filed in a child abduction case in Marshall County. I'm Rusty Nixon, Max 98.3 FM News. The Marshall County Prosecutor's Office announced the filing of charges against Bobby Joe Novak today regarding an infant kidnapping investigation which began earlier this week. The late morning hours of Tuesday, July 7th, deputies with the Marshall County Sheriff's Department were dispatched regarding a three-month-old child who'd just been taken from his home in Plymouth. Officers were able to get a description of the suspect from the child's mother and a general description of the vehicle from neighbors in the area. The suspect, later identified as Bobby Joe Novak, was an acquaintance of the child's mother. Before an Amber Alert could be completed, officers had already located the vehicle in Merrillville. Merrillville Police Department was alerted to that situation. Officers were able to successfully apprehend Novak without incident, as well as safely recover the child, who was not harmed during the ordeal. Novak later admitted to taking the child and transporting him across county lines for personal reasons. Prosecutor's office has filed two counts of kidnapping as a level 5 felony, one for kidnapped person being under the age of 14, one for kidnapping with the use of a vehicle. Novak is currently being held with no bond until she has an initial hearing before the court, currently scheduled for Tuesday, July 14th, in Marshall Superior Court 3. Marshall County Council will have its regular Monday meeting July 13th, 2026 at 5:30 p.m. in the second floor meeting room of the Marshall County Building. On that agenda, reports from the Budget and Finance, Highway, and Job Classification and Compensation subcommittees. Council will hear the quarterly report of the Marshall County Museum and a presentation on the local income tax from Steve Dalton of Senator Dalton, Greg Hildebrand, the CEO of the Marshall County Economic Development Corporation, will have his quarterly report. The meeting will also be live streamed on YouTube at Marshall County IN. Tourism isn't just about vacations. It's an economic development strategy filling hotel rooms and shops across Indiana. Jake McDaniel has that story.
0: The state welcomed over 80 million visitors in 2024. That's what data from the Indiana Destination Development Corporation showed.
1: We've been on the upswing the past few years. COVID really brought to light our natural resources in the state, our state parks. We got our national park finally.
0: Amy Howell with the corporation tells Inside Indiana Business people are noticing that they want to come to Indiana to not only visit, but to live, work, and go to school. Jake McDaniel, Network Indiana.
30: City of Plymouth will have their regular meetings on Monday, July 13th, starting with the Board of Public Works and Safety at 6 p.m. Among the items on the agenda are reports from the city department heads, an agreement for consulting on the Oak Drive project, an evidentiary hearing for a lot at Northgate, and a request from JLBS Construction, and a sidewalk request from Marilyn King. At the conclusion of that meeting, the Plymouth Common Council will have its meeting. On that agenda are second and third readings of an ordinance amending the fee schedule for the Department of Aviation and updates on One Marshall County and the Comprehensive Plan. Both meetings will be held in the council chambers on the second floor of the city building. Those attending should enter through the Garrow Street entrance. If you need special accommodation to attend that meeting, contact the ADA coordinator at 574-936-2948. Meeting will also be streamed live on YouTube at City of Plymouth. The Argus School Board is set to meet on Monday. I'm Rusty Nixon, Max 98.3 FM News. Board of Education of the Argus Community Schools will meet for a regular board meeting on July 13th in the Dragon Center Conference Room. Meeting is a public school board meeting for the purpose of conducting the school corporation's business. It's not considered a public community meeting. There'll be time for public participation as indicated on the agenda. Once again, the meeting starts at 7 p.m. in the Dragon Center Conference Room. I'm Rusty Nixon, Max 98.3 FM News. 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
2: From the Tri-County Weather Center, I'm Bill Banks on All News 1520 WKVI. 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This morning, mostly cloudy with a high near 83. Later tonight, partly cloudy with a low around 64. Tomorrow brings sunny skies with a high near 84. Sunday night will be clear with a low around 61. Currently it's 66 and overcast. I'm Bill Banks. 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
5: This is a Bloomberg Money Minute. In a crowded market for AI tools, Mark Zuckerberg wants to win on price. Meta has unveiled a version of its AI model, Muse Spark 1.1, that includes a new paid tier for developers, marking the first time Meta has charged businesses for access to its models. Caution among higher-income households is a key concern for retailers. And now a new Deloitte survey shows that higher-income parents plan to reduce their back-to-school spending this year. Meanwhile, less wealthy families are trading down to cheaper products. They actually expect to spend more, but not because they want to. It's mostly due to higher prices. Consumers are also spending less on snacks because of rising gas prices. PepsiCo says it saw a 2% decline in revenue in its North American food business and flat volume, even after the maker of Doritos, Lay's, and Gatorade cut prices by as much as 15% on some brands earlier this year. Erica Herskowitz, Bloomberg Radio.
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6: A boy born in Joplin, Missouri was fascinated by anything with wheels and a motor. The odds of him going on to fascinate millions with his talent, 1 in 260,000. The odds of this born racer having 157 career top 10 finishes in NASCAR, 1 in 125 billion. The odds of him winning both the Daytona 500 and the Brickyard 400 in the same year, 1 in 195 million. The odds of a child being diagnosed with autism, 1 in 68. 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
7: This is Kurt Lancaster from the Texas Farm Bureau Radio Network. Hoosier Ag Today's founder, Gary Troyt, was recently honored with a Farm Broadcaster of the Year Award from our National Association of Farm Broadcasting. A big Texas hats off to you, Gary. Speaking for my fellow farm broadcasters, the 65 Indiana radio stations that have aired Gary's Indiana reports, many for the last three decades, and thousands of Hoosier farmers and rural listeners. Congratulations, Gary, on a job well done.
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12: This year's Master Farmers. I'm Eric Pfeiffer. This is Hoosier Ag Today. Earning the title Indiana Master Farmer is a big deal, a big honor. And those honors were presented last week in West Lafayette.
11: Being an Indiana Master Farmer is such a humbling experience to be elected by other people to say that I have done well in the arena of agriculture.
14: It's a real honor to be a part of that group.
15: I can't imagine a higher honor than being nominated or awarded as Master Farmer.
12: Those were just a few of this year's Master Farmers, including Susan Brocksmith from Knox County. Rodney Rulin from Hamilton County shared the award with his wife, Natasha. This year's honorary Master Farmer was Barry Fisher from Putnam County. Also awarded from Posey County, dairy farmers Dale and Lisa Kester, and Stan and Ann Armstrong, cattle producers from Lawrence County. I'm Eric Pfeiffer, Hoosier Ag Today, your trusted ag source for 20 years.
30: Charges have been filed in a child abduction case in Marshall County. I'm Rusty Nixon, Max 98.3 FM News. The Marshall County Prosecutor's Office announced the filing of charges against Bobby Joe Novak today regarding an infant kidnapping investigation, which began earlier this week. Late morning hours of Tuesday, July 7th, deputies with the Marshall County Sheriff's Department were dispatched regarding a three-month-old child who just just been taken from his home in Plymouth. Officers were able to get a description of the suspect from the child's mother and a general description of the vehicle from neighbors in the area. The suspect, later identified as Bobby Joe Novak, was an acquaintance of the child's mother. Before an Amber Alert could be completed, officers had already located the vehicle in Merrillville. Merrillville Police Department was alerted to that situation. Officers were able to successfully apprehend Novak without incident, as well as safely recover the child, who was not harmed during the ordeal. Novak later admitted to taking the child and transporting him across county lines for personal reasons. Prosecutor's office has filed two counts of kidnapping as a level 5 felony, one for kidnapped person being under the age of 14, one for kidnapping with the use of a vehicle. Novak is currently being held with no bond until she has an initial hearing before the court, currently scheduled for Tuesday, July 14th in Marshall Superior Court 3. Marshall County Council will have its regular Monday meeting July 13th, 2026 at 5:30 p.m. in the second floor meeting room of the Marshall County Building. On that agenda, reports from the Budget and Finance, Highway, and Job Classification and Compensation subcommittees. Council will hear the quarterly report of the Marshall County Museum and a presentation on the local income tax from Steve Dalton of Senator Dalton, Greg Hildebrand, the CEO of the Marshall County Economic Development Corporation, will have his quarterly report. The meeting will also be live streamed on YouTube at Marshall County IN. Tourism isn't just about vacations. It's an economic development strategy filling hotel rooms and shops across Indiana. Jake McDaniel has that story.
0: The state welcomed over 80 million visitors in 2024. That's what data from the Indiana Destination Development Corporation showed.
1: We've been on the upswing the past few years. COVID really brought to light our natural resources in the state, our state parks. We got our national park finally.
0: Amy Howell with the corporation tells Inside Indiana Business people are noticing that they want to come to Indiana to not only visit, but to live, work, and go to school. Jake McDaniel, Network Indiana.
30: City of Plymouth will have their regular meetings on Monday, July 13th, starting with the Board of Public Works and Safety at 6 p.m. Among the items on the agenda, reports from the city department heads, an agreement for consulting on the Oak Drive project, an evidentiary hearing for a lot at Northgate, and a request from JLBS Construction, and a sidewalk request from Marilyn King. At the conclusion of that meeting, the Plymouth Common Council will have its meeting. On that agenda are second and third readings of an ordinance amending the fee schedule for the Department of Aviation and updates on One Marshall County and the Comprehensive Plan. Both meetings will be held in the council chambers on the second floor of the city building. Those attending should enter through the Garrow Street entrance. If you need special accommodation to attend that meeting, contact the ADA coordinator at 574-936-2948. Meeting will also be streamed live on YouTube at City of Plymouth. The Argus School Board is set to meet on Monday. I'm Rusty Nixon, Max 98.3 FM News. Board of Education of the Argus Community Schools will meet for a regular board meeting on July 13th in the Dragon Center Conference Room. Meeting is a public school board meeting for the purpose of conducting the school corporation's business. It's not considered a public community meeting. There'll be time for public participation as indicated on the agenda. Once again, the meeting starts at 7 p.m. in the Dragon Center Conference Room. I'm Rusty Nixon, Max 98.3 FM News. 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
2: From the Tri-County Weather Center, I'm Bill Banks on All News 1520 WKVI. 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This morning, mostly cloudy with a high near 83. Later tonight, partly cloudy with a low around 64. Tomorrow brings sunny skies with a high near 84. Sunday night will be clear with a low around 61. Currently it's 66 and overcast. I'm Bill Banks. 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
30: Plymouth High School has a new baseball coach. It's a familiar face, Adam Faust, a 2003 graduate and three-year starter on the Plymouth Pilgrim baseball team, will take over the program from Ryan Wolf. He's a member of multiple winning baseball teams, a couple who won regional championships, one that went to the Final Four in 2002. He's also an all-conference player twice while he was at Plymouth High School. He'll take over the program this spring. And according to Network Indiana's Kit Hanley, Congress is getting involved in the whole Caitlin Clark thing. They sent a letter.
18: The letter suggests that Caitlin Clark is on the receiving end of, quote, unnecessary physical hostility and violence, mentioning the most recent incident when Clark was struck in the throat.
30: Indianapolis Fever will take on the Mercury in Phoenix on Thursday before playing the Aces in Las Vegas on Sunday. That's your sports check. Don't forget, you can get your sports news 24/7. 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That's always fun. 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I'm Rusty Nixon, Max 98.3, part of the winning team at Kankakee Valley Broadcasting.
19: ABC News, I'm Wayne Cabot. More than 150 campers have been rescued from raging floodwaters by the National Guard, flying helicopters into the flood zone of Iron County, Missouri. The U.S. is demanding Iran publicly declare it will stop attacking ships in the Strait of Hormuz and fully reopen the strait, or the U.S. will resume its bombing campaign. Maine Democrats have announced a convention will happen in 2 weeks, just ahead of a legal deadline to replace Senate candidate Graham Plattner, who officially dropped out today, State Party Chairman Charlie Dingman.
20: We are announcing that we will hold our nominating convention on Saturday, July 25, where delegates from each of Maine's 16 counties will vote for our new nominee.
19: He promises transparency. Taylor Swift paid the city of New York to cover the expenses for her wedding, paying $160,000 to the Big Apple, says Mayor Zoran Mamdani. This is ABC News. Now 31 states reporting cases of a parasitic disease you don't want to get. Cyclosporiasis causes severe, long-lasting diarrhea. ABC News medical correspondent Dr. Alok Patel.
21: It just takes a small amount to infect people. It can be on contaminated fruits, vegetables, water that may be contaminated by human waste, people who were previously infected. And if you do ingest a parasite and get sick, it causes inflammation in your gut to the point where you can't absorb water or food. And this can cause, and I'm saying this scientifically, explosive watery diarrhea.
19: Many outbreaks are linked to produce, namely raspberries, basil, cilantro, snow peas, and salad mixes. Apple wants a jury trial against OpenAI, accusing it of stealing its trade secrets. Meta pulling the plug on a new AI tool that enraged some users. It lets people capture anyone's public photo and repurpose it as they wish. They say they missed the mark. I'm Wayne Cabot, ABC News.
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23: Not the first or the second. You're listening to Network Indiana. I'm Jarrett Lewis. Indiana State Police say the man accused of shooting a trooper during a chase near Michigan City on Friday was found dead after officers searched an area east of Westville. Investigators say the chase started in Michigan. The trooper shot is now recovering in a South Bend hospital.
24: Our trooper was shot multiple times. He's currently right now in surgery at South Bend Memorial Hospital. I can report he's in good spirits at the moment. He's in stable conditions.
23: Indiana State Police Sergeant Glenn Fifield says this is the third officer shot in Northwest Indiana in the past several months. Not long after Zionsville firefighters put out a blaze at the building that used to house an antique store early Friday morning, they knew it was arson. Zionsville Mayor John Stair says the FBI is helping in the investigation because of how they believe the fire was started.
25: The owner had American and Israeli flags attached to the side of the building, and there is some belief that an arsonist set fire to the Israeli flag, and the fire spread from there.
23: Thankfully, no one was hurt, but the damages are in the six figures. Mayor Stair called the arson appalling and repugnant, but assures this attack won't define the town of Zionsville. Indianapolis leaders debating how to handle the growing number of data center proposals. Ryan Hedrick has more.
26: Council President Maggie Lewis wants a temporary pause so the city can study long-term effects on utilities in neighborhoods and environment, but Councilor Michael Paul Hart says a moratorium may be too broad.
27: As we've seen data center developments having been proposed in Indianapolis, there is no defined use or place for data centers. So what this proposal from the MDC does is it creates a special use district for data centers.
26: And he hasn't seen the amendment that would spell out the details. A meeting set for Monday. Ryan Hedrick, Network, Indiana.
23: And the Indiana Fever are back out on the court tonight trying to make it back-to-back wins. They're in Vegas with tip-off against the Aces to start at 9 p.m. Eastern. I'm Jarrett Lewis, and you're listening to Network Indiana.
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32: The Stark County Coroner's Office and the Indiana Department of Health are encouraging residents to take steps to protect themselves from cyclosporiasis, which is a foodborne illness caused by a microscopic parasite. As health officials investigate a multi-state increase in cases across the Midwest, including in Ohio and Michigan.
33: I'm Becca Shepherd from the WKVI Information Center.
32: The agencies recently shared information from the Centers for Disease Control and Prevention, outlining ways to reduce the risk of infection. According to the CDC, cyclosporiasis is spread by consuming food or water contaminated with the parasite, and the illness is most often linked to fresh produce and typically occurs in the U.S. during spring and summer months. Current investigations into the ongoing increase in cases have not yet identified a specific food source. While the CDC recommends thoroughly washing fresh fruits and vegetables under running water before eating them to help reduce dirt and some germs, the agency notes that it may not completely remove the parasite, and cooking produce to the appropriate temperature is the most effective way to kill it. Health officials also advise washing hands with soap and water before preparing or eating food, after using the restroom, after changing diapers, and after handling any animals. Kitchen utensils, cutting boards, and countertops should also be cleaned after preparing fresh produce. Those planning to travel in the LaPorte area tomorrow morning should expect temporary road closures and traffic restrictions as athletes take part in the 46th annual LaPorte Triathlon. The race begins at 8 a.m. Central Time Saturday, July 11th, and is expected to finish by approximately 10:30 a.m. Participants will complete a 500-yard swim in Stone Lake, followed by a 12.4-mile bicycle ride and a 5-kilometer run. The race course includes streets surrounding Soldiers Memorial Park as well as Small Road from Garden Street to County Road 700 West. To prepare for the event, the northern portion of the Stone Lake Beach House parking lot will be closed beginning today and is expected to reopen around noon tomorrow after the bike staging area is removed. Beachgoers may instead use the horseshoe parking area near the beach house, the grass overflow lot, or the parking lot across from the accessible watercraft launch. The race course will be closed to through traffic beginning around 7:45 a.m. tomorrow morning. Police officers and course monitors will restrict access to the route, although residents who live along the course will be allowed to enter and exit during slower periods of the race at the discretion of course monitors. Event organizers are also reminding motorists that cyclists will be traveling at high speeds along the course, and drivers who must access roads within the race area are urged to use extra caution when approaching intersections or pulling out of driveways. The Eastern Pulaski Community School Corporation Board of School Trustees will meet this upcoming Monday, July 13th in a regular session before holding an executive session to interview prospective employees. The public meeting is scheduled to begin at 5:30 p.m. Eastern Time in the Meeting Conference Center at Winnemac Community High School, which is located at 715 School Drive in Winnemac. Among agenda items, board members are expected to consider the second reading of a NEOLA policy update, a CEP shared services agreement, donations, the 2027 budget calendar, a food service bid, and an emergency hire authorization. An executive session will be held immediately following the regular meeting. According to the agenda and in accordance with Indiana laws, it has been shared that the purpose of this executive session is to receive information about and to interview prospective employees. While the regular session is open to the public, executive sessions are closed to the public. I'm Becca Shepherd from the WKVI Information Center. Visit our website, WKVI.com, or our Facebook page, Tri-County News, for all of your local news 24/7.
0: From the Tri-County Weather Center, I'm Bill Banks on All News 1520 WKVI. 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Mostly cloudy with a high near 83. Later tonight, partly cloudy with a low around 64. Tomorrow brings sunny skies with a high near 84. Sunday night will be clear with a low around 61. Currently it's 66 and overcast. I'm Bill Banks. 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
8: This is a Bloomberg Money Minute. In a crowded market for AI tools, Mark Zuckerberg wants to win on price. Meta has unveiled a version of its AI model, Muse Spark 1.1, that includes a new paid tier for developers, marking the first time Meta has charged businesses for access to its models. Caution among higher-income households is a key concern for retailers. And now a new Deloitte survey shows that higher-income parents plan to reduce their back-to-school spending this year. Meanwhile, less wealthy families are trading down to cheaper products. They actually expect to spend more, but not because they want to. It's mostly due to higher prices. Consumers are also spending less on snacks because of rising gas prices. PepsiCo says it saw a 2% decline in revenue in its North American food business and flat volume, even after the maker of Doritos, Lay's, and Gatorade cut prices by as much as 15% on some brands earlier this year. Erica Herskowitz, Bloomberg Radio.
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11: This is Ty Higgins from the Ohio AgNet. Hoosier Ag Today's founder Gary Truitt recently was honored with the Farm Broadcaster of the Year Award from our National Association of Farm Broadcasting. 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
20: ABC News, I'm Brian Clark. Heavy rain Friday led to flooding in Missouri, where more than 200 children and staff had to be evacuated from a summer camp by helicopter.
6: ABC's Morgan Norwood has details on other rescues.
7: First responders performing more than 90 water rescues, helping campers and residents stranded in trees by the rising waters. At one campsite in Reynolds County, officials say they rescued a group of at least 10 people that fell into the water when a building collapsed.
6: Apple has sued OpenAI in federal court in California, alleging trade secret theft and breach of contract, and alleges that the activities were directed by OpenAI senior leadership. The U.S. and Iran set to resume technical talks today over the future of Iran's nuclear program, even as President Trump said overnight that 1,000 missiles are locked and loaded on Iran if it tried to assassinate him after open calls for Trump's killing at the six-day funeral of Iran's supreme leader. This is ABC News. The Pentagon released more information on what the government calls unidentified anomalous phenomena, or UAPs.
21: One UAP described by a pilot as having flight characteristics unlike anything they had seen in their 28 years of military service. Two encounters allegedly happening just last year. One video shows a UAP in the clouds, at times partially hidden. The camera follows it for just over 2 minutes. A second video shows what looks like a six-pointed star bobbing in the skies above the Yellow Sea in Asia.
6: It's ABC's Perry Russin. The family of Army Specialist Savion Anderson's not been seen since June 29th. He has not been seen since June 29th. His family's looking for answers. His sister, Shikora Anderson, says,
22: "It's been over a week now, and we haven't heard from him. He hasn't used his phone. He hasn't used his cards. So it's just, something's not right."
6: The Army Criminal Investigation Division's working with Fort Bragg authorities to locate him. I'm Brian Clark, ABC News.
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25: The trooper is all right. You're listening to Network Indiana. I'm Jer Lewis. Indiana State Police say the man accused of shooting a state trooper on Friday was found dead after a search in an area by Westville, which is between Valparaiso and LaPorte.
26: Well, this is actually the third officer that we've had shot here in Northwest Indiana. LaPorte County Sheriff's deputy was shot a half mile from here at the hospital. Then we had our trooper shot up on I-94 over in Lake County and now here today. So yeah, so we're hurting as a profession.
25: Indiana State Police Sergeant Glenn Fifield says the trooper was shot multiple times but is now recovering at Memorial Hospital in South Bend. The shooting started after a collision at a gas station. Indy Councilor Michael Paul Hart says he's not ready to support a data center pause until he sees the amendment and details on how long it would last, what projects it covers, and how zoning would work.
27: I'm opposed to any moratorium, so I don't really necessarily need to see a whole lot personally, right? But others that, you know, would need that type of information, I think it's important for them to know. Know how long they're looking to put a moratorium in place for.
25: Council President Maggie Lewis plans to introduce a proposal Monday that would temporarily stop new data center projects while city leaders look at their long-term impact. A historic discovery on the planet Mars has a connection to Purdue University. Jonet Cruz reports.
28: Scientists operating NASA's Perseverance rover have discovered organic molecules inside an ancient Martian riverbed for the very first time. Purdue professor Roger Weens says the find brings us one step closer to answering a pivotal question.
29: But Mars does not have much organic material. And so the question is, what little organic material Mars has, is it from ancient life or is it simply out there from the cosmos?
28: A sample will be sent back for analysis. Jonet Cruz, Network Indiana.
25: And the Indiana Pacers victorious in their first summer league game. They took down the Cavs on Friday in Las Vegas, 99-93. Five Pacers players finished in double figures. I'm Jarrett Lewis. 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
2: The Eastern Pulaski Community School Corporation Board of School Trustees will meet this upcoming Monday, July 13th in a regular session before holding an executive session to interview prospective employees.
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2: The public meeting is scheduled to begin at 5:30 p.m. Eastern Time in the Meeting Conference Center at Winnemac Community High School, which is located at 715 School Drive in Winnemac. Among agenda items, board members are expected to consider the second reading of a NEOLA policy update, a CEP shared services agreement, donations, the 2027 budget calendar, a food service bid, and an emergency hire authorization.

0: The office will resume its regular business hours beginning on Monday, July 20th. The announcement didn't indicate a reason for the closing. Again, the town of Francisville office will be closed next week from Monday, July 13th, all the way through Friday, July 17th, and will resume regular business hours on Monday, July 20th. The Stark County Coroner's Office and the Indiana Department of Health are encouraging residents to take steps to protect themselves from cyclosporiasis, which is a foodborne illness caused by a microscopic parasite. As health officials investigate a multi-state increase in cases across the Midwest, including in Ohio and Michigan. The agencies recently shared information from the Centers for Disease Control and Prevention, outlining ways to reduce the risk of infection. According to the CDC, cyclosporiasis is spread by consuming food or water contaminated with the parasite, and the illness is most often linked to fresh produce and typically occurs in the U.S. during spring and summer months. Current investigations into the ongoing increase in cases have not yet identified a specific food source. While the CDC recommends thoroughly washing fresh fruits and vegetables under running water before eating them to help reduce dirt and sun germs, the agency notes that it may not completely remove the parasite, and cooking produce to the appropriate temperature is the most effective way to kill it. Health officials also advise washing hands with soap and water before preparing or eating food, after using the restroom, after changing diapers, and after handling any animals. Kitchen utensils, cutting boards, and countertops should also be cleaned after preparing fresh produce. WKVI News and information on the hour is brought to you by Dr. Andrew Frazier and the staff over at Stark County Family Dentistry in Knox. Now in their location on Highway 35 next to First Source Bank. 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I'm Becca Shepherd from the WKVI Information Center. 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
1: From the Tri-County Weather Center, I'm Bill Banks on All News 1520 WKVI. 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This morning, mostly cloudy with a high near 83. Later tonight, partly cloudy with a low around 64. Tomorrow brings sunny skies with a high near 84. Sunday night will be clear with a low around 61. Currently, it's 66 and overcast. I'm Bill Banks. 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
6: This is a Bloomberg Money Minute. In a crowded market for AI tools, Mark Zuckerberg wants to win on price. Meta has unveiled a version of its AI model, Muse Spark 1.1, that includes a new paid tier for developers, marking the first time Meta has charged businesses for access to its models. Caution among higher-income households is a key concern for retailers, and now a new Deloitte survey shows that higher-income parents plan to reduce their back-to-school spending this year. Meanwhile, less wealthy families are trading down to cheaper products. They actually expect to spend more, but not because they want to. It's mostly due to higher prices. Consumers are also spending less on snacks because of rising gas prices. PepsiCo says it saw a 2% decline in revenue in its North American food business and flat volume, even after the maker of Doritos, Lay's, and Gatorade cut prices by as much as 15% on some brands earlier this year. Erica Herskowitz, Bloomberg Radio.
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2: 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So I lean in towards pulmonary.
1: Okay.
2: And then with being a nurse, emergency room, intensive care unit, and then also I work as a behavioral health nurse. Very familiar with cardiology, any cardiology issues. I can manage, and then if it's out of my scope of practice, I will refer you to a specialist. Same thing as the behavioral health as well.
1: For information on how to schedule a time with Donnie, call the North Judson Family Practice at 574-896-4325. 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Pulaski Memorial Hospital, quality care closer to home.
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6: This year's Master Farmers. I'm Eric Pfeiffer. This is Hoosier Ag Today. Earning the title Indiana Master Farmer is a big deal, a big honor. And those honors were presented last week in West Lafayette.
7: Being an Indiana Master Farmer is such a humbling experience to be elected by other people to say that I have done well in the arena of agriculture.
8: It's a real honor to be a part of that group.
9: I can't imagine a higher honor than being nominated or awarded as Master Farmer.
6: Those were just a few of this year's Master Farmers, including Susan Brocksmith from Knox County. Rodney Rulin from Hamilton County shared the award with his wife, Natasha. This year's honorary Master Farmer was Barry Fisher from Putnam County. Also awarded from Posey County, dairy farmers Dale and Lisa Kester, and Stan and Ann Armstrong, cattle producers from Lawrence County. I'm Eric Pfeiffer, Hoosier Ag Today, your trusted ag source for 20 years.
10: Turning now to funeral arrangements. 80-year-old George D. Tim of Knox passed away June 25th. Masonic services will be held July 11th at Knox Masonic Lodge number 639 at 11 a.m. Central Time. Brayman & Son Memorial Chapel of Knox is in charge of arrangements. In lieu of flowers, memorials may be made to the Knox Masonic Lodge number 639 or to the donor's choice for 80-year-old George D. Tim of Knox. Richard T. Winkler of Grovertown passed away July 7th. Friends and family are invited to gather this upcoming Monday, July 13th from 10 to 2 p.m. Central Time at Reynolds Funeral Home Hamlet Chapel. Funeral services will begin at noon with burial to follow immediately at Woodlawn Cemetery in Walkerton. In lieu of flowers, memorial contributions may be made to the Grovertown Community Clubhouse in memory of Richard T. Winkler of Grovertown. Remember, you can find complete obituary information online at WKVI.com.
11: 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This morning, mostly cloudy with a high near 83. Later tonight, partly cloudy with a low around 64. Tomorrow brings sunny skies with a high near 84. Sunday night will be clear with a low around 61. Currently it's 66 and overcast. I'm Bill Banks. 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

0: News, I'm Deborah Valentine. Reports that Iran is making death threats against President Trump.
1: The president maintains this is not the product of a new threat on his life from Iran, dismissing a report from the Wall Street Journal that Israel had uncovered a fresh plot.
0: Fox's Alexandria Hoff, President Trump has responded to Iran's death threats on Truth Social, saying, quote, 1,000 missiles are locked and loaded and aimed at the Islamic Republic of Iran, with thousands more to immediately follow should the Iranian government act on its threat. Democratic Senate candidate Graham Plattner officially withdrew from the main Senate race Friday night. More from Fox's Kristen Goodwin.
1: Graham Plattner taking to X to share a letter to the Maine Department of the Secretary of State Division of Elections, stating, I write to formally withdraw my candidacy for the United States Senate.
0: He vehemently denies an allegation of sexual assault. 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
6: The trooper is all right. You're listening to Network Indiana. I'm Jarrett Lewis. Indiana State Police say the man accused of shooting a state trooper on Friday was found dead after a search in an area by Westville, which is between Valparaiso and LaPorte.
7: Well, this is actually the third officer that we've had shot here in Northwest Indiana. LaPorte County Sheriff's deputy was shot a half mile from here at the hospital. Then we had our trooper shot up on I-94 over in Lake County and now here today. So yeah, so we're hurting as a profession.
6: Indiana State Police Sergeant Glenn Fifield says the trooper was shot multiple times but is now recovering at Memorial Hospital in South Bend. The shooting started after a collision at a gas station. Indy Councilor Michael Paul Hart says he's not ready to support a data center pause until he sees the amendment and details on how long it would last, what projects it covers, and how zoning would work.
8: I'm opposed to any moratorium, so I don't really necessarily need to see a whole lot personally, right? But others that, you know, would need that type of information, I think it's important for them to know. Know how long they're looking to put a moratorium in place for.
6: Council President Maggie Lewis plans to introduce a proposal Monday that would temporarily stop new data center projects while city leaders look at their long-term impact. A historic discovery on the planet Mars has a connection to Purdue University, Jonet Cruz reports.
9: Scientists operating NASA's Perseverance rover have discovered organic molecules inside an ancient Martian riverbed for the very first time. Purdue professor Roger Weens says the find brings us one step closer to answering a pivotal question.
10: But Mars does not have much organic material. And so the question is, what little organic material Mars has, is it from ancient life or is it simply out there from the cosmos?
9: A sample will be sent back for analysis. Jonet Cruz, Network Indiana.
6: And the Indiana Pacers victorious in their first summer league game. They took down the Cavs on Friday in Las Vegas, 99-93. Five Pacers players finished in double figures. I'm Jarrett Lewis. 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
1: The Trooper. It's a mass meeting Monday in Marshall County. I'm Rusty Nixon, Max 98.3 FM News. Marshall County Council will have its regular Monday meeting July 13th, 2026 at 5:30 p.m. in the second floor meeting room of the Marshall County building. On that agenda, reports from the Budget and Finance, Highway, and Job Classification and Compensation subcommittees. Council will hear the quarterly report of the Marshall County Museum and a presentation on the local income tax from Steve Dalton of Cinder Dalton, Greg Hildebrand, the CEO of the Marshall County Economic Development Corporation, will have his quarterly report. The meeting will also be live streamed on YouTube at Marshall County IN. City of Plymouth will have their regular meetings on Monday, July 13th, starting with the Board of Public Works and Safety at 6 p.m. Among the items on the agenda are reports from the city department heads, an agreement for consulting on the Oak Drive project, an evidentiary hearing for a lot at Northgate, and a request from JLBS Construction, and a sidewalk request from Marilyn King. At the conclusion of that meeting, the Plymouth Common Council will have its meeting. On that agenda are second and third readings of an ordinance amending the fee schedule for the Department of Aviation and updates on One Marshall County and the Comprehensive Plan. Both meetings will be held in the council chambers on the second floor of the city building. Those attending should enter through the Garrow Street entrance. If you need special accommodation to attend that meeting, contact the ADA coordinator at 574-936-2948. Meeting will also be streamed live on YouTube at City of Plymouth. Board of Education of the Argus Community Schools will meet for a regular board meeting on July 13th in the Dragon Center Conference Room. Meeting is a public school board meeting for the purpose of conducting the school corporation's business. It's not considered a public community meeting. There'll be time for public participation as indicated on the agenda. So again, the meeting starts at 7 p.m. in the Dragon Center Conference Room. Indiana State Police Bremen Post has released the results of its special traffic enforcement detail from the July 4th holiday weekend. In an effort to keep roadways safe, troopers issued over 150 warnings, 62 traffic citations. State police also responded to 4 crashes and opened 5 criminal cases. Officials say the increased presence was part of a proactive push to ensure travelers safely reach their holiday destinations. Tourism isn't just about vacations. It's an economic development strategy filling hotel rooms and shops across Indiana. Jake McDaniel has that story.
2: The state welcomed over 80 million visitors in 2024. That's what data from the Indiana Destination Development Corporation showed.
3: We've been on the upswing the past few years. COVID really brought to light our natural resources in the state, our state parks. We got our national park finally.
2: Amy Howell with the corporation tells Inside Indiana Business people are noticing that they want to come to Indiana to not only visit, but to live, work, and go to school. Jake McDaniel, Network Indiana.
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4: From the Tri-County Weather Center, I'm Bill Banks on All News 1520 WKVI. 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This morning, mostly cloudy with a high near 83. Later tonight, partly cloudy with a low around 64. Tomorrow brings sunny skies with a high near 84. Sunday night will be clear with a low around 61. Currently it's 66 and overcast. I'm Bill Banks. 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
9: This is a Bloomberg Money Minute. In a crowded market for AI tools, Mark Zuckerberg wants to win on price. Meta has unveiled a version of its AI model, Muse Spark 1.1, that includes a new paid tier for developers, marking the first time Meta has charged businesses for access to its models. Caution among higher-income households is a key concern for retailers. And now a new Deloitte survey shows that higher-income parents plan to reduce their back-to-school spending this year. Meanwhile, less wealthy families are trading down to cheaper products. They actually expect to spend more, but not because they want to. It's mostly due to higher prices. Consumers are also spending less on snacks because of rising gas prices. PepsiCo says it saw a 2% decline in revenue in its North American food business and flat volume, even after the maker of Doritos, Lay's, and Gatorade cut prices by as much as 15% on some brands earlier this year. Erica Herskowitz, Bloomberg Radio.
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19: This year's Master Farmers. I'm Eric Pfeiffer. This is Hoosier Ag Today. Earning the title Indiana Master Farmer is a big deal, a big honor. And those honors were presented last week in West Lafayette.
20: Being an Indiana Master Farmer is such a humbling experience to be elected by other people to say that I have done well in the arena of agriculture.
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19: Those were just a few of this year's Master Farmers, including Susan Brocksmith from Knox County. Rodney Rulin from Hamilton County shared the award with his wife, Natasha. This year's honorary Master Farmer was Barry Fisher from Putnam County. Also awarded from Posey County, dairy farmers Dale and Lisa Kester, and Stan and Ann Armstrong, cattle producers from Lawrence County. I'm Eric Pfeiffer, Hoosier Ag Today, your trusted ag source for 20 years.
4: From the Tri-County Weather Center, I'm Bill Banks on All News 1520 WKVI. 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This morning, mostly cloudy with a high near 83. Later tonight, partly cloudy with a low around 64. Tomorrow brings sunny skies with a high near 84. Sunday night will be clear with a low around 61. Currently it's 66 and overcast. I'm Bill Banks. 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
0: Plymouth High School has a new baseball coach. It's a familiar face, Adam Faust, a 2003 graduate and three-year starter on the Plymouth Pilgrim baseball team, will take over the program from Ryan Wolf. He's a member of multiple winning baseball teams, a couple who won regional championships, one that went to the Final Four in 2002. He's also an all-conference player twice while he was at Plymouth High School. He'll take over the program this spring. And according to Network Indiana's Kit Hanley, Congress is getting involved in the whole Caitlin Clark thing. They sent a letter.
1: The letter suggests that Caitlin Clark is on the receiving end of, quote, unnecessary physical hostility and violence, mentioning the most recent incident when Clark was struck in the throat.
0: Indianapolis Fever will take on the Mercury in Phoenix on Thursday before playing the Aces in Las Vegas on Sunday. That's your sports check. Don't forget, you can get your sports news 24/7. 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I'm Rusty Nixon, Max 98.3, part of the winning team at Kankakee Valley Broadcasting.
2: ABC News, I'm Brian Clark. Heavy rain Friday led to flooding in Missouri, where more than 200 children and staff had to be evacuated from a summer camp by helicopter. ABC's Morgan Norwood has details on other rescues.
3: First responders performing more than 90 water rescues, helping campers and residents stranded in trees by the rising waters. At one campsite in Reynolds County, officials say they rescued a group of at least 10 people that fell into the water when a building collapsed.
2: Apple has sued OpenAI in federal court in California, alleging trade secret theft and breach of contract, and alleges that the activities were directed by OpenAI senior leadership. The U.S. and Iran set to resume technical talks today over the future of Iran's nuclear program, even as President Trump said overnight that 1,000 missiles are locked and loaded on Iran if it tried to assassinate him after open calls for Trump's killing at the six-day funeral of Iran's supreme leader. This is ABC News. The Pentagon released more information on what the government calls unidentified anomalous phenomena, or UAPs.
23: One UAP described by a pilot as having flight characteristics unlike anything they had seen in their 28 years of military service. Two encounters allegedly happening just last year. One video shows a UAP in the clouds, at times partially hidden. The camera follows it for just over 2 minutes. A second video shows what looks like a six-pointed star bobbing in the skies above the Yellow Sea in Asia.
2: It's ABC's Perry Russom. The family of Army Specialist Savion Anderson's not been seen since June 29th. He has not been seen since June 29th. His family's looking for answers. His sister, Shikora Anderson, says,
24: "It's been over a week now, and we haven't heard from him. He hasn't used his phone. He hasn't used his cards. So it's just, something's not right."
2: The Army Criminal Investigation Division's working with Fort Bragg authorities to locate him. I'm Brian Clark, ABC News.
25: Shh, here he comes.
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9: The trooper is all right. You're listening to Network Indiana. I'm Sheriff Lewis. Indiana State Police say the man accused of shooting a state trooper on Friday was found dead after a search in an area by Westville, which is between Valparaiso and LaPorte.
10: Well, this is actually the third officer that we've had shot here in Northwest Indiana. LaPorte County Sheriff's deputy was shot a half mile from here at the hospital. Then we had our trooper shot up on I-94 over in Lake County and now here today. So, yeah, so we're hurting as a profession.
9: Indiana State Police Sergeant Glenn Fifield says the trooper was shot multiple times but is now recovering at Memorial Hospital in South Bend. The shooting started after a collision at a gas station. Indy Councilor Michael Paul Hart says he's not ready to support a data center pause until he sees the amendment and details on how long it would last, what projects it covers, and how zoning would work.
11: I'm opposed to any moratorium, so I don't really necessarily need to see a whole lot personally, right? But others that, you know, would need that type of information, I think it's important for them to know. Know how long they're looking to put a moratorium in place for.
9: Council President Maggie Lewis plans to introduce a proposal Monday that would temporarily stop new data center projects while city leaders look at their long-term impact. A historic discovery on the planet Mars has a connection to Purdue University. Jonet Cruz reports.
12: Scientists operating NASA's Perseverance rover have discovered organic molecules inside an ancient Martian riverbed for the very first time. Purdue professor Roger Weens says the find brings us one step closer to answering a pivotal question.
13: But Mars does not have much organic material. And so the question is, what little organic material Mars has, is it from ancient life or is it simply out there from the cosmos?
12: A sample will be sent back for analysis. Johnny Cruz, Network Indiana.
9: And the Indiana Pacers victorious in their first summer league game. They took down the Cavs on Friday in Las Vegas, 99-93. Five Pacers players finished in double figures. I'm Jarrett Lewis. 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
2: The Eastern Pulaski Community School Corporation Board of School Trustees will meet this upcoming Monday, July 13th in a regular session before holding an executive session to interview prospective employees. I'm Becca Shepherd for Stark County Family Dentistry from the WKVI Information Center. The public meeting is scheduled to begin at 5:30 p.m. Eastern Time in the Meeting Conference Center at Winnemac Community High School, which is located at 715 School Drive in Winnemac. Among agenda items, board members are expected to consider the second reading of a NEOLA policy update, a CEP shared services agreement, donations, the 2027 budget calendar, a food service bid, and an emergency hire authorization. The board will also hear the superintendent's report before concluding the public session. An executive session will be held immediately following the regular meeting. According to the agenda and in accordance with Indiana laws, it has been shared that the purpose of this executive session is to receive information about and to interview prospective employees. A reminder that no final action may be taken during an executive session. While the regular session is open to the public, executive sessions are closed to the public. The town of Francisville issued an announcement yesterday, Thursday, July 9th. The announcement stated that the Francisville town office will be closed next week from Monday, July 13th through Friday, July 17th. The office will resume its regular business hours beginning on Monday, July 20th. The announcement didn't indicate a reason for the closing. Again, the town of Francisville office will be closed next week from Monday, July 13th, all the way through Friday, July 17th, and will resume regular business hours on Monday, July 20th. The Stark County Coroner's Office and the Indiana Department of Health are encouraging residents to take steps to protect themselves from cyclosporiasis, which is a foodborne illness caused by a microscopic parasite, as health officials investigate a multi-state increase in cases across the Midwest, including in Ohio and Michigan. The agencies recently shared information from the Centers for Disease Control and Prevention, outlining ways to reduce the risk of infection. According to the CDC, cyclosporiasis is spread by consuming food or water contaminated with the parasite, and the illness is most often linked to fresh produce and typically occurs in the U.S. during spring and summer months. Current investigations into the ongoing increase in cases have not yet identified a specific food source. While the CDC recommends thoroughly washing fresh fruits and vegetables under running water before eating them to help reduce dirt and some germs, the agency notes that it may not completely remove the parasite, and cooking produce to the appropriate temperature is the most effective way to kill it. Health officials also advise washing hands with soap and water before preparing or eating food, after using the restroom, after changing diapers, and after handling any animals. Kitchen utensils, cutting boards, and countertops should also be cleaned after preparing fresh produce. WKVI News and Information on the Hour is brought to you by Dr. Andrew Frazier and the staff over at Stark County Family Dentistry in Knox. Now in their location on Highway 35 next to First Source Bank. 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I'm Becca Shepherd from the WKVI Information Center. 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
3: From the Tri-County Weather Center, I'm Bill Banks on All News 1520 WKVI. 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This morning, mostly cloudy with a high near 83. Later tonight, partly cloudy with a low around 64. Tomorrow brings sunny skies with a high near 84. Sunday night will be clear with a low around 61. Currently, it's 66 and overcast. I'm Bill Banks. 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
1: In a crowded market for AI tools, Mark Zuckerberg wants to win on price. Meta has unveiled a version of its AI model, Muse Spark 1.1, that includes a new paid tier for developers, marking the first time Meta has charged businesses for access to its models. Caution among higher-income households is a key concern for retailers, and now a new Deloitte survey shows that higher-income parents plan to reduce their back-to-school spending this year. Meanwhile, less wealthy families are trading down to cheaper products. They actually expect to spend more, but not because they want to. It's mostly due to higher prices. Consumers are also spending less on snacks because of rising gas prices. PepsiCo says it saw a 2% decline in revenue in its North American food business and flat volume, even after the maker of Doritos, Lay's, and Gatorade cut prices by as much as 15% on some brands earlier this year. Erica Herskowitz, Bloomberg Radio.
7: Man, I love this place. I've been surfing here since I was a kid. Now, seeing my grandson out on the water, it means everything to me. Watching him and taking in the blue waves, the sea breeze, the blurry horizon.
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4: This year's Master Farmers. I'm Eric Pfeiffer. 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
5: Being an Indiana Master Farmer is such a humbling experience to be elected by other people to say that I have done well in the arena of agriculture.
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4: 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Rodney Rulin from Hamilton County shared the award with his wife, Natasha. This year's honorary Master Farmer was Barry Fisher from Putnam County. Also awarded from Posey County, dairy farmers Dale and Lisa Kester, and Stan and Ann Armstrong, cattle producers from Lawrence County. I'm Eric Pfeiffer, Hoosier Ag Today, your trusted ag source for 20 years.
8: Turning now to funeral arrangements. 80-year-old George D. Tim of Knox passed away June 25th. Masonic services will be held July 11th at Knox Masonic Lodge No. 639 at 11 a.m. Central Time. Brayman & Son Memorial Chapel of Knox is in charge of arrangements. In lieu of flowers, memorials may be made to the Knox Masonic Lodge No. 639 or to the donor's choice for 80-year-old George D. Tim of Knox. Richard T. Winkler of Grovertown passed away July 7th. Friends and family are invited to gather this upcoming Monday, July 13th from 10 to 2 p.m. Central Time at Reynolds Funeral Home, Hamlet Chapel. Funeral services will begin at noon with burial to follow immediately at Woodlawn Cemetery in Walkerton. In lieu of flowers, memorial contributions may be made to the Grovertown Community Clubhouse in memory of Richard T. Winkler of Grovertown. Remember, you can find complete obituary information online at WKVI.com.
9: From the Tri-County Weather Center, I'm Bill Banks on All News 1520 WKVI. 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This morning, mostly cloudy with a high near 83. Later tonight, partly cloudy with a low around 64. Tomorrow brings sunny skies with a high near 84. Sunday night will be clear with a low around 61. Currently it's 66 and overcast. I'm Bill Banks. 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
14: AP News, I'm Haya Pinjwani. The U.S. is giving Iran some demands, AP Washington correspondent Sagar Meghani.
15: Senior American officials say Washington wants Tehran to publicly state the Strait of Hormuz is open and ships crossing it will not be attacked. But shortly before they spoke,
16: responsibility for maritime navigation through the Strait of Hormuz
2: including its reopening and all necessary demining operations, less exclusively with Iran.
15: Tehran's UN diplomat said Iran is willing to uphold its obligations under a tentative ceasefire deal if the U.S. does. The senior U.S. officials say Iran's internal power struggles have caused issues, accusing a rogue faction of trying to sabotage the deal. Sagar Meghani at the White House.
14: Detainees have told their lawyer that an ICE officer shot Lorenzo Salgado Araujo through the passenger window of his vehicle, AP's Ben Thomas.
16: Three men who survived a fatal shooting involving federal immigration officers in Houston this week say no officer was threatened. And Representative Sylvia Garcia says ICE's acting director confirmed to her,
17: Lorenzo Salgado Araujo was not the target of the operation.
16: Attorney Hugo Balderas Ibarra is representing the three detained witnesses.
18: His only crime was that he fit the description of another man that they were looking for.
16: Homeland Security's claimed Salgado Araujo rammed an ICE vehicle, but the officers were not wearing body cameras, and the agencies released no evidence to support their version of events. And Garcia says the agents' vehicles were unmarked.
17: They should have something.
16: I'm Ben Thomas.
14: Apple on Friday accused OpenAI of stealing trade secrets as it seeks to build its own hardware for ChatGPT. That's a major rupture in a partnership between the iPhone maker and the artificial intelligence company. This is AP News. AP National Political Reporter Meg Kennard reports Graham Plattner has formally ended his Maine Senate run.
19: Plattner has submitted his paperwork with the Secretary of State's office, so that makes his exit official. The embattled candidate said several days ago that he intended to quit the race following an allegation of sexual assault, which he has denied. But Maine's Democratic Party has been scrambling to come up with a process to select a new nominee. State law says that they have until July 27th to do so, and the party has indicated it plans to hold a convention with delegates from across the state to come up with that nominee. Several candidates have already put themselves forth in the Maine Senate seat. It's seen as critical by Democrats as they try to regain power in Congress in the November elections.
14: Spain beat Belgium 2-1 with a late goal in the World Cup quarterfinals, advancing Spain to the semifinals. More on these stories at apnews.com. I'm Haya Panchwani, AP News.
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3: ABC News, I'm Brian Clark. Authorities in Houston want answers about the fatal ICE shooting of Lorenzo Salgado Araujo. Mayor John Whitmire wants to know why DHS agents were not wearing body cameras during the incident.
5: I was in the legislature when we passed legislation to require body cameras. There was some resistance. Most police officers will tell you today it's their best friend.
3: The Department of Homeland Security has said that Salgado Araujo was not the man they were looking for and that the shooting is under investigation. The U.S. and Iran are set to resume technical talks over the future of Iran's nuclear program, even as President Trump said overnight that 1,000 missiles are locked and loaded on Iran if it tried to assassinate him. Meta says it's taken down a feature that allowed users to use AI to alter anyone's publicly posted images. That's after criticism from groups, including the SAG-AFTRA Entertainment Union. This is ABC News. There's a parasitic disease that's made people sick in 31 states, is often spread by produce, and experts say there are ways to prevent getting sick.
6: Cyclosporiasis is something you don't want. The diarrhea can last for weeks. Previous outbreaks have been linked to raspberries, basil, cilantro, snow peas, and salad mixes. Experts say instead of buying salad mixes, get a head of lettuce and peel off the outer layer. Washing fruits and vegetables in vinegar can help. That taste can be washed away in a salad spinner with water. And don't forget to wash the cutting board and the counter. Wayne Cabot, ABC News.
3: There was a family reunion in England where King Charles met his grandchildren, Archie and Lilibet, for the first time in several years. He had also met with their parents, Prince Harry and his wife Meghan, during the family's visit to the UK. There's been an ongoing rift in the royal family since Harry and Meghan gave up their royal duties and moved to California. I'm Brian Clark, ABC News.
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28: He's lucky to be alive. You're listening to Network Indiana. I'm Jarrett Lewis. An Indiana State Trooper is doing all right after being shot multiple times at a gas station just south of Michigan City early Friday. ISP says while the injured trooper was being sent to a hospital in South Bend, other troopers ended up finding the person who they say opened fire dead.
29: We were using aviation, drones, canines. All those resources were being used during the search for him.
28: According to State Police Sergeant Glenn Fifield, this is at least the third officer they've had shot in Northwest Indiana this year. The FBI is assisting Zionsville police and fire departments in investigating a fire that was started at a historic building in town early Friday morning. Zionsville Mayor John Stair and many other officials believe it was caused by someone setting fire to an Israeli flag placed outside the building.
30: If you let hate operate in the dark, it's going to stay in the dark. But when you shed light on it, I think people of goodwill will look at this and they'll say, you know what? They're right. This is the wrong way to act, the wrong way to behave. It's the wrong signal to send.
28: The fire caused over $150,000 in damages. No injuries were reported. Mayor Stair called the arson an attack on everyone in Zionsville. Indianapolis City County Council Republicans are calling out their Democratic colleagues for a lack of transparency following a last-minute proposal to pause new data centers. GOP members criticized Council President Mackey Lewis for announcing the moratorium just one business day before the committee meeting without providing the legislation's text.
2: I think my understanding is the amendment would erase all the language that was proposed from the MDC, and the amendment would just say some time period of moratorium.
28: Republican Council Member Michael Paul Hart says they've had quite a week of dysfunction at the city county building, including an $80 million tax hike and canceled public safety meetings meant to discuss financial audits. And the Indiana Fever are looking to start a win streak as they battle the Las Vegas Aces tonight in Sin City. Tip-off is slated for 9 p.m. Eastern Time. I'm Jarrett Lewis, and you're listening to Network Indiana.
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9: The town of Francisville issued an announcement yesterday, Thursday, July 9th. I'm Becca Shepherd for Surf Internet from the WKVI Information Center. The announcement stated that the Francisville town office will be closed next week from Monday, July 13th through Friday, July 17th. The office will resume its regular business hours beginning on Monday, July 20th. The announcement didn't indicate a reason for the closing. Again, the town of Francisville office will be closed next week from Monday, July 13th, all the way through Friday, July 17th, and will resume regular business hours on Monday, July 20th. A residential fire Thursday morning in North Judson heavily damaged a home, but no injuries were reported. According to the North Judson Wayne Township Fire Department, crews were dispatched to the fire at 8:18 a.m. Central Time. Firefighters arrived to find a 1.5-story home with heavy fire involving the front half of the structure. Reports indicate that two neighboring homes were exposed to the flames, prompting firefighters to deploy hose lines to protect the nearby residences while beginning to attack the fire. Firefighters also entered the home.

0: Stark County EMS remained at the scene to monitor firefighters' vital signs and provide medical support if necessary. Fire officials reported that no victims were found inside the home and no injuries were reported. The cause of the fire remains under investigation by the Indiana State Fire Marshal. Those planning to travel in the LaPorte area tomorrow morning should expect temporary road closures and traffic restrictions as athletes take part in the 46th annual LaPorte Triathlon. The race begins at 8 a.m. Central Time Saturday, July 11th, and is expected to finish by approximately 10:30 a.m. Participants will complete a 500-yard swim in Stone Lake, followed by a 12.4-mile bicycle ride and a 5-kilometer run. The race course includes streets surrounding Soldiers Memorial Park as well as small road from Garden Street to County Road 700 West. To prepare for the event, the northern portion of the Stone Lake Beach House parking lot will be closed beginning today and is expected to reopen around noon tomorrow after the bike staging area is removed. Beachgoers may instead use the horseshoe parking area near the beach house, the grass overflow lot, or the parking lot across from the accessible watercraft launch. The race course will be closed to through traffic beginning around 7:45 a.m. tomorrow morning. Police officers and course monitors will restrict access to the route, although residents who live along the course will be allowed to enter and exit during slower periods of the race at the discretion of course monitors. Event organizers are also reminding motorists that cyclists will be traveling at high speeds along the course, and drivers who must access roads within the race area are urged to use extra caution when approaching intersections or pulling out of driveways. WKVI News and Information on the Hour is brought to you by Surf Internet, fast fiber optic internet now in our area. I'm Becca Shepherd from the WKVI Information Center. 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
1: From the Tri-County Weather Center, I'm Bill Banks on All News 1520 WKVI. 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Mostly cloudy with a high near 83. Later tonight, partly cloudy with a low around 64. Tomorrow brings sunny skies with a high near 84. Sunday night will be clear with a low around 61. Currently it's 66 and overcast. I'm Bill Banks. For your local forecast 24/7, visit WKVI.com.
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6: This is a Bloomberg Money Minute. In a crowded market for AI tools, Mark Zuckerberg wants to win on price. Meta has unveiled a version of its AI model, Muse Spark 1.1, that includes a new paid tier for developers, marking the first time Meta has charged businesses for access to its models. Caution among higher-income households is a key concern for retailers, and now a new Deloitte survey shows that higher-income parents plan to reduce their back-to-school spending this year. Meanwhile, less wealthy families are trading down to cheaper products. They actually expect to spend more, but not because they want to. It's mostly due to higher prices. Consumers are also spending less on snacks because of rising gas prices. PepsiCo says it saw a 2% decline in revenue in its North American food business and flat volume, even after the maker of Doritos, Lay's, and Gatorade cut prices by as much as 15% on some brands earlier this year. Erica Herskowitz, Bloomberg Radio.
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0: And regulations of the Federal Communications Commission. It is seeking to involve qualified community groups in the dissemination of all job vacancy information for the stations of WKVIAM and FM and WYMR-FM. 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
4: This year's Master Farmers. I'm Eric Pfeiffer. This is Hoosier Ag Today. 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
5: Being an Indiana Master Farmer is such a humbling experience to be elected by other people to say that I have done well in the arena of agriculture.
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7: I can't imagine a higher honor than being nominated or awarded as Master Farmer.
4: Those were just a few of this year's Master Farmers, including Susan Brocksmith from Knox County. Rodney Rulin from Hamilton County shared the award with his wife, Natasha. This year's honorary Master Farmer was Barry Fisher from Putnam County. Also awarded from Posey County, dairy farmers Dale and Lisa Kester, and Stan and Ann Armstrong, cattle producers from Lawrence County. I'm Eric Pfeiffer, Hoosier Ag Today, your trusted ag source for 20 years.
8: Turning now to funeral arrangements. 80-year-old George D. Tim of Knox passed away June 25th. Masonic services will be held July 11th at Knox Masonic Lodge No. 639 at 11 a.m. Central Time. Brayman & Son Memorial Chapel of Knox is in charge of arrangements. In lieu of flowers, memorials may be made to the Knox Masonic Lodge No. 639 or to the donor's choice for 80-year-old George D. Tim of Knox. Richard T. Winkler of Grovertown passed away July 7th. Friends and family are invited to gather this upcoming Monday, July 13th from 10 to 2 p.m. Central Time at Reynolds Funeral Home, Hamlet Chapel. Funeral services will begin at noon with burial to follow immediately at Woodlawn Cemetery in Walkerton. In lieu of flowers, memorial contributions may be made to the Grovertown Community Clubhouse in memory of Richard T. Winkler of Grovertown. Remember, you can find complete obituary information online at WKVI.com.
9: From the Tri-County Weather Center, I'm Bill Banks on All News 1520 WKVI. 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Mostly cloudy with a high near 83. Later tonight, partly cloudy with a low around 64. Tomorrow brings sunny skies with a high near 84. Sunday night will be clear with a low around 61. Currently it's 66 and overcast. I'm Bill Banks. 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
14: That's from White Sox TV. I'm Network Indiana's Nathaniel Finch. The White Sox win 14-1 at home against the Athletics. And you heard it there. Tristan Peters with the league's third cycle of the season. Elsewhere across the Midwest, Hunter Green dazzles for the Cincinnati Reds. 4-0 winners last night against the Cubs. Green, 7 innings, 12 strikeouts thrown in just his second start of this season. The Tigers beat the Phillies 10-2 at home. The Guardians over the Marlins 3-2 in Miami. It's a win for the Indiana Pacers in NBA Summer League action. And the debut of former Purdue great, newest Pacer, Braden Smith. 99-93 is the final against the Cleveland Cavaliers, and while Smith scores just 5 points on 1 of 8 from the field, he records 8 rebounds, 4 assists, and 3 steals in his summer league debut. Indiana will continue summer league action today. They take on the 76ers in Las Vegas at 5:30 Eastern tonight, and again playing on Monday and throughout next week. The Indianapolis Colts sit about 2 weeks away from the start of training camp. And the closer we get, the better and better quarterback Daniel Jones looks in his recovery from an Achilles tear.
15: Yeah, I'm feeling good. I think I've made, a good bit of progress since mini camp, and we'll continue to do that, these next 2 weeks before camp and then on through camp. But I'm feeling really good and feel like I'm in a good spot.
14: Nathaniel Finch, Network Indiana.
16: News. I'm Pam Husso. Amid fresh threats on his life, President Trump says he's left behind instructions to strike Iran should an assassination attempt succeed. Meantime, efforts underway to revive the ceasefire.
17: On Friday, Qatari negotiators supported by the U.S. arrived in Iran with the goal of de-escalation and a return to talks. President Trump posted that Iran requested more talks.
16: Fox's Mike Tobin. A royal reunification.
18: For the first time in years, Britain's King Charles meets not only with his youngest son, Prince Harry, but Harry's wife, Meghan, and their 2 young children. They haven't seen Charles since before he was king.
16: That's Fox's Lisa Brady. Relations have been strained since Prince Harry and Meghan walked away from royal life and moved to California 6 years ago. 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
24: He's lucky to be alive. You're listening to Network Indiana. I'm Jarrett Lewis, an Indiana State Trooper, is doing all right after being shot multiple times at a gas station just south of Michigan City early Friday. ISP says while the injured trooper was being sent to a hospital in South Bend, other troopers ended up finding the person who they say opened fire dead.
25: We were using aviation, drones, cannons. All those resources were being used during the search for him.
24: According to State Police Sergeant Glenn Fifield, this is at least the third officer they've had shot in Northwest Indiana this year. The FBI is assisting Zionsville police and fire departments in investigating a fire that was started at a historic building in town early Friday morning. Zionsville Mayor John Stair and many other officials believe it was caused by someone setting fire to an Israeli flag placed outside the building.
26: If you let hate operate in the dark, it's going to stay in the dark. But when you shed light on it, I think people of goodwill will look at this and they'll say, you know what? They're right. This is the wrong way to act, the wrong way to behave. It's the wrong signal to send.
24: The fire caused over $150,000 in damages. No injuries were reported. Mayor Stair called the arson an attack on everyone in Zionsville. Indianapolis City County Council Republicans are calling out their Democratic colleagues for a lack of transparency following a last-minute proposal to pause new data centers. GOP members criticized Council President Mackey Lewis for announcing the moratorium just one business day before the committee meeting without providing the legislation's text.
0: I think my understanding is the amendment would erase all the language that was proposed from the MDC, and the amendment would just say some time period of moratorium.
24: Republican Council Member Michael Paul Hart says they've had quite a week of dysfunction at the city-county building, including an $80 million tax hike and canceled public safety meetings meant to discuss financial audits. And the Indiana Fever are looking to start a win streak as they battle the Las Vegas Aces tonight in Sin City. Tip-off is slated for 9 p.m. Eastern Time. I'm Jarrett Lewis, and you're listening to Network Indiana.
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3: Argus School Board is set to meet on Monday. I'm Rusty Nixon, Max 98.3 FM News. Board of Education of the Argus Community Schools will meet for a regular board meeting on July 13th in the Dragon Center Conference Room. Meeting is a public school board meeting for the purpose of conducting the school corporation's business. It's not considered a public community meeting. There'll be time for public participation as indicated on the agenda. Once again, the meeting starts at 7 p.m. in the Dragon Center Conference Room. The Indiana State Police Bremen Post has released the results of its special traffic enforcement detail from the July 4th holiday weekend. In an effort to keep roadways safe, troopers issued over 150 warnings, 62 traffic citations. State police also responded to 4 crashes and opened 5 criminal cases. Officials say the increased presence was part of a proactive push to ensure travelers safely reach their holiday destinations. Tourism isn't just about vacations. It's an economic development strategy filling hotel rooms and shops across Indiana. Jake McDaniel has that story.
5: The state welcomed over 80 million visitors in 2024. That's what data from the Indiana Destination Development Corporation showed.
6: We've been on the upswing the past few years. COVID really brought to light our natural resources in the state, our state parks. We got our national park finally.
5: Amy Howell with the corporation tells Inside Indiana Business people are noticing that they want to come to Indiana to not only visit, but to live, work, and go to school. Jake McDaniel, Network Indiana.
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9: From the Tri-County Weather Center, I'm Bill Banks on All News 1520 WKVI. 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This morning, mostly cloudy with a high near 83. Later tonight, partly cloudy with a low around 64. Tomorrow brings sunny skies with a high near 84. Sunday night will be clear with a low around 61. Currently it's 66 and overcast. I'm Bill Banks. 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
4: This is a Bloomberg Money Minute. In a crowded market for AI tools, Mark Zuckerberg wants to win on price. Meta has unveiled a version of its AI model, Muse Spark 1.1, that includes a new paid tier for developers, marking the first time Meta has charged businesses for access to its models. Caution among higher-income households is a key concern for retailers, and now a new Deloitte survey shows that higher-income parents plan to reduce their back-to-school spending this year. Meanwhile, less wealthy families are trading down to cheaper products. They actually expect to spend more, but not because they want to. It's mostly due to higher prices. Consumers are also spending less on snacks because of rising gas prices. PepsiCo says it saw a 2% decline in revenue in its North American food business and flat volume, even after the maker of Doritos, Lay's, and Gatorade cut prices by as much as 15% on some brands earlier this year. Erica Herskowitz, Bloomberg Radio.
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34: This year's Master Farmers. I'm Eric Pfeiffer. 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And those honors were presented last week in West Lafayette.
35: Being an Indiana Master Farmer is such a humbling experience to be elected by other people to say that I have done well in the arena of agriculture.
36: It's a real honor to be a part of that group.
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34: Those were just a few of this year's Master Farmers, including Susan Brocksmith from Knox County. Rodney Rulin from Hamilton County shared the award with his wife, Natasha. This year's honorary Master Farmer was Barry Fisher from Putnam County. Also awarded from Posey County, dairy farmers Dale and Lisa Kester, and Stan and Ann Armstrong, cattle producers from Lawrence County. I'm Eric Pfeiffer, Hoosier Ag Today, your trusted ag source for 20 years.
9: From the Tri-County Weather Center, I'm Bill Banks on All News 1520 WKVI. 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This morning, mostly cloudy with a high near 83. Later tonight, partly cloudy with a low around 64. Tomorrow brings sunny skies with a high near 84. Sunday night will be clear with a low around 61. Currently, it's 66 and overcast. I'm Bill Banks. 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
2: Plymouth High School has a new baseball coach. It's a familiar face, Adam Faust, a 2003 graduate and three-year starter on the Plymouth Pilgrim baseball team, will take over the program from Ryan Wolf. He's a member of multiple winning baseball teams, a couple who won regional championships, one that went to the Final Four in 2002. He's also an all-conference player twice while he was at Plymouth High School. He'll take over the program this spring. And according to Network Indiana's Kit Hanley, Congress is getting involved in the whole Caitlin Clark thing. They sent a letter.
3: The letter suggests that Caitlin Clark is on the receiving end of, quote, unnecessary physical hostility and violence, mentioning the most recent incident when Clark was struck in the throat.
2: Indianapolis Fever will take on the Mercury in Phoenix on Thursday before playing the Aces in Las Vegas on Sunday. That's your sports check. 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I'm Rusty Nixon, Max 98.3, part of the winning team at Kankakee Valley Broadcasting.
5: ABC News, I'm Brian Clark. Authorities in Houston want answers about the fatal ICE shooting of Lorenzo Salgado Arujo. Mayor John Whitmire wants to know why DHS agents were not wearing body cameras during the incident.
6: I was in the legislature when we passed legislation to require body cameras. There was some resistance. Most police officers will tell you today it's their best friend.
5: The Department of Homeland Security has said that Salgado Arujo was not the man they were looking for and that the shooting is under investigation. The U.S. and Iran are set to resume technical talks over the future of Iran's nuclear program, even as President Trump said overnight that 1,000 missiles are locked and loaded on Iran if it tried to assassinate him. Meta says it's taken down a feature that allowed users to use AI to alter anyone's publicly posted images. That's after criticism from groups, including the SAG-AFTRA Entertainment Union. This is ABC News. There's a parasitic disease that's made people sick in 31 states. It's often spread by produce, and experts say there are ways to prevent getting sick.
7: Cyclosporiasis is something you don't want. The diarrhea can last for weeks. Previous outbreaks have been linked to raspberries, basil, cilantro, snow peas, and salad mixes. Experts say instead of buying salad mixes, get a head of lettuce and peel off the outer layer. Washing fruits and vegetables in vinegar can help. That taste can be washed away in a salad spinner with water. And don't forget to wash the cutting board and the counter. Wayne Cabot, ABC News.
5: There was a family reunion in England where King Charles met his grandchildren, Archie and Lilibet, for the first time in several years. He had also met with their parents, Prince Harry and his wife Meghan, during the family's visit to the UK. There's been an ongoing rift in the royal family since Harry and Meghan gave up their royal duties and moved to California. I'm Brian Clark, ABC News.
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8: He's lucky to be alive. You're listening to Network Indiana. I'm Jarrett Lewis. An Indiana State Trooper is doing all right after being shot multiple times at a gas station just south of Michigan City early Friday. ISP says while the injured trooper was being sent to a hospital in South Bend, other troopers ended up finding the person who they say opened fire dead.
10: We were using aviation, drones, canines. All those resources were being used during the search for him.
8: According to State Police Sergeant Glenn Fifield, this is at least the third officer they've had shot in Northwest Indiana this year. The FBI is assisting Zionsville police and fire departments in investigating a fire that was started at a historic building in town early Friday morning. Zionsville Mayor John Stair and many other officials believe it was caused by someone setting fire to an Israeli flag placed outside the building.
13: If you let hate operate in the dark, it's going to stay in the dark. But when you shed light on it, I think people of goodwill will look at this and they'll say, you know what? They're right. This is the wrong way to act, the wrong way to behave. It's the wrong signal to send.
8: The fire caused over $150,000 in damages. No injuries were reported. Mayor Stair called the arson an attack on everyone in Zionsville. Indianapolis City County Council Republicans are calling out their Democratic colleagues for a lack of transparency following a last-minute proposal to pause new data centers. GOP members criticized Council President Mackey Lewis for announcing the moratorium just one business day before the committee meeting without providing the legislation's text.
14: I think my understanding is the amendment would erase all the language that was proposed from the MDC, and the amendment would just say some time period of moratorium.
8: Republican Council Member Michael Paul Hart says they've had quite a week of dysfunction at the city-county building, including an $80 million tax hike and canceled public safety meetings meant to discuss financial audits. And the Indiana Fever are looking to start a win streak as they battle the Las Vegas Aces tonight in Sin City. Tip-off is slated for 9 p.m. Eastern Time. I'm Jarrett Lewis, and you're listening to Network Indiana.
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21: The town of Francisville issued an announcement yesterday, Thursday, July 9th. I'm Becca Shepherd for Surf Internet from the WKVI Information Center. The announcement stated that the Francisville town office will be closed next week from Monday, July 13th through Friday, July 17th. The office will resume its regular business hours beginning on Monday, July 20th. The announcement didn't indicate a reason for the closing. Again, the town of Francisville office will be closed next week from Monday, July 13th, all the way through Friday, July 17th, and will resume regular business hours on Monday, July 20th. A residential fire Thursday morning in North Judson heavily damaged a home, but no injuries were reported. According to the North Judson Wayne Township Fire Department, crews were dispatched to the fire at 8:18 a.m. Central Time. Firefighters arrived to find a 1.5-story home with heavy fire involving the front half of the structure. Reports indicate that two neighboring homes were exposed to the flames, prompting firefighters to deploy hose lines to protect the nearby residences while beginning to attack the fire. Firefighters also entered the home from the rear to conduct a primary search for occupants, while another crew advanced a hose line into the front of the house to battle the fire. The Knox Center Township Fire Department responded through the Mutual Aid Box Alarm System and were dispatched to the fire, which was at the intersection of Silver and Bradley Streets. Upon arrival, Knox Center Township's Truck 10 was assigned to conduct a secondary search of the residence and assist with overhaul operations, checking for hidden hotspots after the main fire had been extinguished. The St. Pierre Volunteer Fire Department also responded with a tanker and an engine, assisting with water supply and overhaul efforts. Stark County EMS remained at the scene to monitor firefighters' vital signs and provide medical support if necessary. Fire officials reported that no victims were found inside the home and no injuries were reported. The cause of the fire remains under investigation by the Indiana State Fire Marshal. Those planning to travel in the LaPorte area tomorrow morning should expect temporary road closures and traffic restrictions as athletes take part in the 46th annual LaPorte Triathlon. The race begins at 8 a.m. Central Time Saturday, July 11th, and is expected to finish by approximately 10:30 a.m. Participants will complete a 500-yard swim in Stone Lake, followed by a 12.4-mile bicycle ride and a 5-kilometer run. The race course includes streets surrounding Soldiers Memorial Park as well as Small Road from Garden Street to County Road 700 West. To prepare for the event, the northern portion of the Stone Lake Beach House parking lot will be closed beginning today and is expected to reopen around noon tomorrow after the bike staging area is removed. Beachgoers may instead use the horseshoe parking area near the beach house, the grass overflow lot, or the parking lot across from the accessible watercraft launch. The race course will be closed to through traffic beginning around 7:45 a.m. tomorrow morning. Police officers and course monitors will restrict access to the route, although residents who live along the course will be allowed to enter and exit during slower periods of the race at the discretion of course monitors. Event organizers are also reminding motorists that cyclists will be traveling at high speeds along the course, and drivers who must access roads within the race area are urged to use extra caution when approaching intersections or pulling out of driveways. WKVI News and information on the hour is brought to you by Surf Internet, fast fiber optic internet now in our area. I'm Becca Shepherd from the WKVI Information Center. 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
12: From the Tri-County Weather Center, I'm Bill Banks on All News 1520 WKVI. 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Mostly cloudy with a high near 83. Later tonight, partly cloudy with a low around 64. Tomorrow brings sunny skies with a high near 84. Sunday night will be clear with a low around 61. Currently it's 66 and overcast. I'm Bill Banks. 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
9: This is a Bloomberg Money Minute. In a crowded market for AI tools, Mark Zuckerberg wants to win on price. Meta has unveiled a version of its AI model, Muse Spark 1.1, that includes a new paid tier for developers, marking the first time Meta has charged businesses for access to its models. Caution among higher-income households is a key concern for retailers, and now a new Deloitte survey shows that higher-income parents plan to reduce their back-to-school spending this year. Meanwhile, less wealthy families are trading down to cheaper products. They actually expect to spend more, but not because they want to. It's mostly due to higher prices. Consumers are also spending less on snacks because of rising gas prices. PepsiCo says it saw a 2% decline in revenue in its North American food business and flat volume, even after the maker of Doritos, Lay's, and Gatorade cut prices by as much as 15% on some brands earlier this year. Erica Herskowitz, Bloomberg Radio.
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2: 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I'm Eric Pfeiffer. 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
2: 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Rodney Rulin from Hamilton County shared the award with his wife, Natasha. This year's honorary Master Farmer was Barry Fisher from Putnam County. Also awarded from Posey County, dairy farmers Dale and Lisa Kester, and Stan and Ann Armstrong, cattle producers from Lawrence County. I'm Eric Pfeiffer, Hoosier Ag Today, your trusted ag source for 20 years.
6: Turning now to funeral arrangements. 80-year-old George D. Tim of Knox passed away June 25th. Masonic services will be held July 11th at Knox Masonic Lodge No. 639 at 11 a.m. Central Time. Brayman & Son Memorial Chapel of Knox is in charge of arrangements. In lieu of flowers, memorials may be made to the Knox Masonic Lodge No. 639 or to the donor's choice for 80-year-old George D. Tim of Knox. Richard T. Winkler of Grovertown passed away July 7th. Friends and family are invited to gather this upcoming Monday, July 13th from 10 to 2 p.m. Central Time at Reynolds Funeral Home, Hamlet Chapel. Funeral services will begin at noon with burial to follow immediately at Woodlawn Cemetery in Walkerton. In lieu of flowers, memorial contributions may be made to the Grovertown Community Clubhouse in memory of Richard T. Winkler of Grovertown. Remember, you can find complete obituary information online at WKVI.com.
7: 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This morning, mostly cloudy with a high near 83. Later tonight, partly cloudy with a low around 64. Tomorrow brings sunny skies with a high near 84. Sunday night will be clear with a low around 61. Currently it's 66 and overcast. I'm Bill Banks. 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
11: AP News, I'm Hayatun Jwani. The U.S. is giving Iran some demands, AP Washington correspondent Sagar Meghani.
12: Senior American officials say Washington wants Tehran to publicly state the Strait of Hormuz is open and ships crossing it will not be attacked. But shortly before they spoke,
13: responsibility for maritime navigation through the Strait of Hormuz, including its reopening and all necessary demining operations, rest exclusively with Iran.
12: Tehran's UN diplomat said Iran is willing to uphold its obligations under a tentative ceasefire deal if the U.S. does. The senior U.S. officials say Iran's internal power struggles have caused issues, accusing a rogue faction of trying to sabotage the deal. Sagar Meghani at the White House.
11: Detainees have told their lawyer that an ICE officer shot Lorenzo Salgado Araujo through the passenger window of his vehicle, AP's Ben Thomas.
14: Three men who survived a fatal shooting involving federal immigration officers in Houston this week say no officer was threatened. And Representative Sylvia Garcia says ICE's acting director confirmed to her,
15: Lorenzo Salgado Araujo was not the target of the operation.
14: Attorney Hugo Balderas Ibarra is representing the three detained witnesses.
16: His only crime was that he fit the description of another man that they were looking for.
14: Homeland Security's claimed Salgado Araujo rammed an ICE vehicle, but the officers were not wearing body cameras, and the agencies released no evidence to support their version of events. And Garcia says the agents' vehicles were unmarked.
15: They should have something.
14: I'm Ben Thomas.
11: Apple on Friday accused OpenAI of stealing trade secrets as it seeks to build its own hardware for ChatGPT. That's a major rupture in a partnership between the iPhone maker and the artificial intelligence company. This is AP News. AP national political reporter Meg Kennard reports Graham Plattner has formally ended his Maine Senate run.
16: Plattner has submitted his paperwork with the Secretary of State's office, so that makes his exit official. The embattled candidate said several days ago that he intended to quit the race following an allegation of sexual assault, which he has denied. But Maine's Democratic Party has been scrambling to come up with a process to select a new nominee. State law says that they have until July 27th to do so, and the party has indicated it plans to hold a convention with delegates from across the state to come up with that nominee. Several candidates have already put themselves forth in the Maine Senate seat. It's seen as critical by Democrats as they try to regain power in Congress in the November elections.
11: Spain beat Belgium 2-1 with a late goal in the World Cup quarterfinals, advancing Spain to the semifinals. More on these stories at apnews.com. I'm Haya Panchwani, AP News.
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19: He's lucky to be alive. You're listening to Network Indiana. I'm Jarrett Lewis. An Indiana State Trooper is doing all right after being shot multiple times at a gas station just south of Michigan City early Friday. ISP says while the injured trooper was being sent to a hospital in South Bend, other troopers ended up finding the person who they say opened fire dead.
20: We were using aviation, drones, canines. All those resources were being used during the search for him.
19: According to State Police Sergeant Glenn Fifield, this is at least the third officer they've had shot in Northwest Indiana this year. The FBI is assisting Zionsville police and fire departments in investigating a fire that was started at a historic building in town early Friday morning. Zionsville Mayor John Stair and many other officials believe it was caused by someone setting fire to an Israeli flag placed outside the building.
21: If you let hate operate in the dark, it's going to stay in the dark. But when you shed light on it, I think people of goodwill will look at this and they'll say, you know what? They're right. This is the wrong way to act, the wrong way to behave. It's the wrong signal to send.
19: The fire caused over $150,000 in damages. No injuries were reported. Mayor Stair called the arson an attack on everyone in Zionsville. Indianapolis City County Council Republicans are calling out their Democratic colleagues for a lack of transparency following a last-minute proposal to pause new data centers. GOP members criticized Council President Mackey Lewis for announcing the moratorium just one business day before the committee meeting without providing the legislation's text.
22: I think my understanding is the amendment would erase all the language that was proposed from the MDC, and the amendment would just say some time period of moratorium.
19: Republican Council Member Michael Paul Hart says they've had quite a week of dysfunction at the city-county building, including an $80 million tax hike and canceled public safety meetings meant to discuss financial audits. And the Indiana Fever are looking to start a win streak as they battle the Las Vegas Aces tonight in Sin City. Tip-off is slated for 9 p.m. Eastern Time. I'm Jarrett Lewis, and you're listening to Network Indiana.
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4: ABC News, I'm Brian Clark. The U.S. and Iran are set to continue technical talks, even though the countries traded fire all week, says ABC's Selena Wang.
5: The U.S. hitting more than 170 targets in Iran over 2 days. That was in response to Iran attacking commercial ships in the Strait of Hormuz. And we're now learning from a senior U.S. official that the Iranians privately told Trump's advisors that they, quote, screwed up and made a mistake in shooting at those ships in the Strait, and that they said, let's keep talking.
4: The bipartisan bill intended to lower housing costs became law 10 days after it was passed by Congress. That's how long it takes for a bill to become law without the president's signature. President Trump did not sign this bill in protest for Congress not passing his voter ID bill. Apple accused OpenAI of stealing trade secrets in a federal lawsuit filed in California. And Martha Lillard died at 78. She was the last U.S. polio patient to be using an iron lung. This is ABC News. The anguished family of a Mississippi teenager who died while boating on the 4th of July is demanding a thorough and transparent investigation, says ABC's Aaron Katursky.
6: 18-year-old Nolan Wells took a boat with friends to Horn Island off the Mississippi Gulf Coast. Those friends told investigators Wells decided to stay behind. His body was found 2 days later.
7: We just want to know what happened and why our baby didn't come home.
6: Authorities believe Wells drowned and say so far there is no evidence of any foul play, but his parents are skeptical and they've sent their son's body for an independent autopsy.
4: There is also a race factor, which Reverend Al Sharpton says he's not discounting as a factor. Wells is black. The other three men on his boat were white. New York City Mayor Zoran Mamdani said on Friday that Taylor Swift paid the city more than $160,000 for the event permit tied to her wedding to Travis Kelce at Madison Square Garden. I'm Brian Clark, ABC News.
8: Not the first or the second. You're listening to Network Indiana. I'm Jarrett Lewis. Indiana State Police say the man accused of shooting a trooper during a chase near Michigan City on Friday was found dead after officers searched an area east of Westville. Investigators say the chase started in Michigan. The trooper shot is now recovering in a South Bend hospital.
9: Our trooper was shot multiple times. He's currently, right now, in surgery at South Bend Memorial Hospital. I can report he's in good spirits at the moment. He's in stable conditions.
8: Indiana State Police Sergeant Glenn Fifield says this is the third officer shot in Northwest Indiana in the past several months. Not long after Zionsville firefighters put out a blaze at the building that used to house an antique store early Friday morning, they knew it was arson. Zionsville Mayor John Stair says the FBI is helping in the investigation because of how they believe the fire was started.
10: The owner had American and Israeli flags attached to the side of the building, and there is some belief that an arsonist set fire to the Israeli flag, and the fire spread from there.
8: Thankfully, no one was hurt, but the damages are in the six figures. Mayor Stair called the arson appalling and repugnant, but assures this attack won't define the town of Zionsville. Indianapolis leaders debating how to handle the growing number of data center proposals. Ryan Hedrick has more.
11: Council President Maggie Lewis wants a temporary pause so the city can study long-term effects on utilities in neighborhoods and environment. But Councilor Michael Paul Hart says a moratorium may be too broad.
12: As we've seen, data center developments having been proposed in Indianapolis, there is no defined use or place for data centers. So what this proposal from the MDC does is it creates a special use district for data centers.
11: And he hasn't seen the amendment that would spell out the details. A meeting set for Monday. Brian Hedrick, Network, Indiana.
8: And the Indiana Fever are back out on the court tonight, trying to make it back-to-back wins. They're in Vegas with tip-off against the Aces to start at 9 p.m. Eastern. I'm Jarrett Lewis, and you're listening to Network Indiana.
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15: A residential fire Thursday morning in North Judson heavily damaged a home, but no injuries were reported.
16: I'm Becca Shepherd from the WKVI Information Center.
15: According to the North Judson Wayne Township Fire Department, crews were dispatched to the fire at 8:18 a.m. Central Time. Firefighters arrived to find a 1.5-story home with heavy fire involving the front half of the structure. Reports indicate that two neighboring homes were exposed to the flames, prompting firefighters to deploy hose lines to protect the nearby residences while beginning to attack the fire. Firefighters

0: Stark County EMS remained at the scene to monitor firefighters' vital signs and provide medical support if necessary. Fire officials reported that no victims were found inside the home and no injuries were reported. The cause of the fire remains under investigation by the Indiana State Fire Marshal. The Eastern Pulaski Community School Corporation Board of School Trustees will meet this upcoming Monday, July 13th in a regular session before holding an executive session to interview prospective employees. The public meeting is scheduled to begin at 5:30 p.m. Eastern Time in the Meeting Conference Center at Winnemac Community High School, which is located at 715 School Drive in Winnemac. Among agenda items, board members are expected to consider the second reading of a NEOLA policy update, a CEP shared services agreement, donations, the 2027 budget calendar, a food service bid, and an emergency hire authorization. The board will also hear the superintendent's report before concluding the public session. An executive session will be held immediately following the regular meeting. According to the agenda and in accordance with Indiana laws, it has been shared that the purpose of this executive session is to receive information about and to interview prospective employees. A reminder that no final action may be taken during an executive session. While the regular session is open to the public, executive sessions are closed to the public. The town of Francisville issued an announcement yesterday, Thursday, July 9th. The announcement stated that the Francisville town office will be closed next week from Monday, July 13th through Friday, July 17th. The office will resume its regular business hours beginning on Monday, July 20th. The announcement didn't indicate a reason for the closing. Again, the town of Francisville office will be closed next week from Monday, July 13th all the way through Friday, July 17th and will resume regular business hours on Monday, July 20th. I'm Becca Shepherd from the WKVI Information Center. Visit our website, WKVI.com, or our Facebook page, Tri-County News, for all of your local news 24/7.
1: From the Tri-County Weather Center, I'm Bill Banks on All News 1520 WKVI. 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This morning, mostly cloudy with a high near 83. Later tonight, partly cloudy with a low around 64. Tomorrow brings sunny skies with a high near 84. Sunday night will be clear with a low around 61. Currently it's 66 and overcast. I'm Bill Banks. 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

0: 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And here's what will happen. We may or may not answer your email on the air. We may or may not write about your email on the internet or periodicals. Joining me today, Damian Dunn, no relation. Hello, Dame.
1: Hello, Pete.
0: Dame is a senior principal financial guide at Your Moneyline. Is that your? Is that what you're doing?
1: That's what I've been bestowed with.
0: You like that I started with senior just because of
1: I'm old.
0: Yep. Okay. Let's go. Radio show questions. Go into the Slack channel. We'll go first questions first. If you're lucky enough to, I'm reading now. If I'm lucky enough to get this show on the air, can you not share my name? I have people that I know that listen to this. Signed, Dave Johnson. Okay. I was kidding. Good morning, Pete, Kristen, and Dame. On episode 542 of the podcast on May 21st, a listener asked about cashing in his Roth to pay off his mortgage. The unanimous answer was don't cash in the Roth for this. I have a very similar but slightly different question situation. What if the listener has enough cash on hand to pay it off? Would you say go for it or invest with the hopes of future gains outpacing interest? Here's my situation. Dang.

0: Now, I'm going to read 7 details about this person's life. And as I go through each one, I want you to individually evaluate whether you would rather switch places with this person or just remain as you are. Okay.
1: Yeah. Let's do that.
0: 37 years old, 3 kids that are 9, 6, and 1. Do you want to trade places?
1: No.
0: Okay. Household income of 200K. You don't want to weigh in on that.
1: No.
0: Okay. Maybe the rest we shouldn't do. Okay. Retirement savings, 730,000. 120 of the 730 is in a Roth. Not sure if that matters. Fully funded emergency fund. 529s for each kid since birth. Only debt is the mortgage. And here are the mortgage details. 30-year loan purchased in 2023. Oh, $250,000 in principal. 6.5% interest rate. My company recently sold, and I'm in a period where over the next 18 months, I have retention incentives that could pay off my house by January 1st of 2026 without interrupting my retirement savings plan or college savings plan. It is very tempting to go totally debt-free, but it's a smart move. Thanks, fans. Love the show. Name withheld. you know what? I'll just start here. Nick Bogan joins on the Facebook live stream here. I'm sorry, we're on the radio. I shouldn't have just distracted myself. Hello, Nick Bogan. All right, Dame, this is a much more compelling case to actually pay off the mortgage, is it not?
1: Yeah, I mean, it might be difficult for some to parse the situations by saying, well, if it's in a Roth and the money's available and I could potentially take that out versus having cash. But there is a significant difference, isn't there?
0: There's a couple big differences. Number one, what's the one that jumps out to you? Mine's the interest rate. What's the one that jumps out to you?
1: I think it's the interest rate on this that really makes me give consideration to this option.
0: Okay. So generally speaking, when evaluating whether or not you should pay off a big piece of debt, as opposed to holding cash on the other side in some sort of instrument, what you do is you say, what is the interest rate and how does that compare to what the asset is otherwise earning? So even in the simplest form, if you said this person had a 5.25% money market account and they're paying 6.5% in interest, on the very simplest, most distilled level, Dame, you could say you should pay off the debt. There are other factors here. And one of the other factors I see is he's already got almost $1 million saved for retirement.
1: At 37.
0: At 37.
1: No. He's way ahead of the game.
0: Very far ahead. I don't love a 30-year mortgage. And I don't love that he has a 6.5% interest rate. But I feel like he can solve both of those problems. What do you think? I'm just doing some quick math in my head here. What do you think his mortgage payment is?
1: That's what I was trying to guess. Because the next question is, okay, let's say we give you the gold seal of approval and you go and you pay off this mortgage. What are you going to do with the mortgage payment that you're no longer obligated to make? Where's that money going? Because is it going to roll into the 529s? I know he said he's got them since birth for all 3 of the children, but you're not going to get any kind of financial aid with your household income. That's just not going to happen. So you're going to be on the hook for a large, large chunk of whatever's coming, unless there are academic or athletic scholarships coming through as well. Retirement, decent shape, as we know. But I think do you think they could potentially turn some of this into a little bit of lifestyle creep and still be okay with that mortgage payment?
0: You went through the exact process I was going through in my head. Okay, so you pay off the mortgage. Now let's say $1,500 a month to do something with now. Mm-hmm. Okay. Are you going to expedite retirement in terms of what you put towards there? Not necessarily. Could you put $500 a month in each kid's child's college fund? Maybe. Sure. Could you increase non-qualified investments to allow yourself to retire well before 59.5. I think that's what I would do. What do you think?
1: Yeah, so I'm looking at 730 by the age of 37. That's a staggering number.
0: I agree.
1: Have how
0: 20? Okay, but let's just say this: 20 years. Let's say 20 years from now, we're approaching 59.5 for him.
1: Mm-hmm.
0: He will have at least two doubling periods, right? Mm-hmm. So he'll have at least $3 million in savings,
1: mm-hmm.
0: Without saving another dime. 20 years from now,
1: I bet this is a combined account balance.
0: Yeah.
1: Between what he and his wife have both been able to, or he and his partner have both been able to put away.
0: I agree with you.
1: Yeah. So still, that is an amazing amount. But yeah, I think they could take a little bit of the mortgage payment, absorb it, make life a little bit cushier for themselves. I would be willing to bet that they are a pretty disciplined family based off of what this is already. And even though if we told them they could take all of it, they won't, because the proof is in numbers 1 through 7.
0: See, when we've gotten these questions for years, and sometimes what we try to read behind the scenes and don't necessarily mm-hmm. talk about is, do we trust a person based on what they've already done to make a good decision? So it's not like this person's going to turn on a dime and all of a sudden become irresponsible and, oh, we had it all set up for 16 years as a working adult. I'd done all the right things. Then I got bad advice on the radio and I became like, this person's going to be fine no matter what. And if it were me, or if it were either of me, I think I would pay off the mortgage.
1: Yeah, I think I would too.
0: There's added flexibility to it too, yeah. Dame, because what he could do is, let's say 18 months, let's say that's 6 quarters. It is 6 quarters, right?
1: Mm-hmm.
0: 6 fiscal quarters. Mm-hmm. And let's say he was getting incentive pay during those 6 quarters. He could actually accumulate it off to the side and then make the decision at the end.
1: Sure. And put it in a high yield savings account or something like that. In the meantime, make a little bit of interest on it. And well, or a lot of interest if we're talking about being able to pay off a mortgage, which, yeah.
0: I love it. Good for you, sir. Good situation to be in. Actually, Dame, coming up after the break, the next email question also involves high yield money market accounts
1: mm-hmm.
0: and interest rates. It's an interest rates extravaganza. Sorry. We'll be back right after this.
2: Wow. Yeah. Since the storm, it's been crazy busy for us. We got all kinds of office desks coming in. Now, here's a fancy one right here. It's missing a leg, but that's all right. Whatever. Washers and dryers from a laundromat. Wow, and check this out. Another deep fryer. And I'm not sure what this doohickey is. Yeah, most businesses weren't ready for a storm like that, you know. But our work's really piling up here at Roberts & Son Salvage.
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0: back on the Pete the Planner Show. Dame, another question about interest rates and savings. Dear Pete, my broker says I should move money from my money market account to a bond fund before interest rates start to fall. He says I can get about 8% on bonds once interest rates start to fall. It's in the 8% yield, right? And my money market returns will roll back to around 3%, in his opinion, from their 5% worth of currently paying. Does this make sense? Should I do it? So Dame, let's discuss. I actually know this person.
1: Oh.
0: And so I emailed them back and forth and got some more details that I can share with you.
1: Yeah.
0: What jumps out at you right away?
1: I think interest rates will come back. I don't think it's going to be like a light switch, though. It's going to be a slow roll back to 3%, and possibly not until 2026, based on what the Fed's outlook is on what they're going to do with cutting of their rates. So I don't think this is an immediate decision that has to happen right now. It's still going to be okay for a while. Second, your advisor's right with how this is going to work in theory. If interest rates go down, bond prices go up, and if interest rates go up, bond prices go down. So there's an inverse relationship there with bond prices. So if that starts to happen, you want to make sure you are in as much as you can. But I mean, there's other aspects to consider here that your advisor may or may not have discussed. And this is where I'm going to pause and try and get some of that additional information from Pete before I go headlong into this conversation.
0: Okay, let's do this. It'll be fun. You're going to ask me, because this is like the information I got to start. And then I went and asked for more information. So let's see if you're going to ask the same things that I asked. So what do you want to know?
1: So the cash that is sitting there that we are jumping from cash into bonds, what is the purpose for this cash?
0: Man, sometimes it's like looking in a mirror.
1: I know.
0: It is a second tier emergency fund. So they've got a year's worth of savings set aside, and this is an additional $150,000 in the money market account. And they're thinking about moving 100 of it over, and I'm giving too much right now, because when I was talking to them, I said, just so you know, this isn't a binary decision. You don't have to do, now we're doing bonds.
1: Right. Yeah.
0: Like, just take a percentage. And so of the 150, they would move 100 over, hoping to get 8% instead of the predicted 3%.
1: Can we chase a rabbit trail for a minute?
0: Yes.
1: If this is a second tier emergency fund, are bonds the right choice for that, for those dollars?
0: They're in their 80s.
1: Okay.
0: You didn't ask how old they were. You should have asked me.
1: Yeah, I absolutely should have asked how old they were. Okay, so they clearly have designs on leaving a substantial amount of money to heirs.
0: The person said this account is, there's zero chance that we touch it while we're living. It will only go to our heirs. And then money beyond that. So again, first tier, second tier savings, and then there's the person's actual investments.
1: Pete, if there's zero chance they're going to touch this money and they want to leave substantial money to their heirs, why are you going to put it in bonds?
0: Because they're still subject to their own risk tolerance. You know what I mean? If you're in your 80s and you're watching market fluctuations, even though you're passing on, it still stresses you out.
1: Yeah.
0: Come on.
1: That's true.
0: What's wrong with you?
1: I guess I'm just looking to maximize the returns for, because in theory, if they don't have any intentions of using this money and they are very confident they're not going to use this money, the time horizon changes completely for these dollars.
0: I agree, but it's still the risk tolerance of an 80-year-old. I mean, think about this for a second. And you just said the same thing. The time horizon for the 80-year-old, and this is sort of weird to talk about, actually extends beyond their time.
1: Yes, right.
0: But I don't necessarily believe the risk tolerance for the 80-year-old extends beyond their time. That's my opinion.
1: Sure, that's fine. Risk tolerance is a very unique trait of all of us. So if they are of the fact they just want to keep it safe and make sure that they don't end up with less money, I still don't know if bonds are the right way to go, because bond prices and bond values will fluctuate based on what's going on in the market. So if they want to have the ultimate in safety for their money that they're not going to use, who cares? Just leave it in the savings account and let it get 3-5%.
0: Here's another thing I told the person. So the man is, I say, more aggressive than his wife, investment-wise. But even then, there's always blurred lines of risk tolerance. Mm-hmm. I can say more aggressive, but that may not actually be aggressive.
1: Mm-hmm.
0: And so I knew that this person was going to have to talk his partner into this move that their broker recommended because she's more naturally conservative.
1: Mm-hmm.
0: So I said, okay, well, what's the opportunity cost or relationship trust withdrawal cost of doing this to only get $5,000 more per year? Because if you think about this, it's $100,000. They're trying to get 8% instead of 3%.
1: Yep.
0: There's a 5% difference. Is all of this rigmarole worth it for $416 a month and possibly adding stress to a beautiful retirement situation?
1: And if there's more than one heir, even less per heir, right? We're talking about a very microscopic difference, not microscopic, but a rather insignificant difference if there's five people that are going to inherit this money versus just one.
0: I mean, again, if we get into what would I do, and you can get into what would you do, if I were 80, I'd have the same haircut as I have now, as would you. I'd probably leave well enough alone. I just don't understand squeaking out additional yield given these circumstances, even though I'm never going to touch the money. I just, like, I don't want to mess with it.
1: If I'm 80 years old facing this, it's just needless complexity as far as I'm concerned.
0: Right. It's a great complication.
1: Yeah. I mean, it's a great problem. There's a little bit of moving parts. There is additional risk that will be absorbed, but the return isn't going to be worth the headache in my estimation.
0: We got about a minute and a half left. Let's do something here. Let's work with me. I'm going to be your broker. You be the 80-year-old man. Like, I'm not looking for any dramatic. I just want to see how this might play out. Hey, I think you should move $100,000 into this bond fund because I think you'll get higher yields as interest rates start to fall. And it could be about a 5% delta. What do you think?
1: I prefer United. What about Delta?
0: Okay. Yeah, there wasn't an error. I know you're doing jokes. You're doing bits.
1: Sorry.
0: So do you want to do this?
1: So how much in real money are we talking?
0: Probably about $5,000 per annum.
1: And how much extra is this going to cost me to do this?
0: Negligible cost.
1: Negligible cost. Do I have any tax consequences off of this?
0: No, not necessarily.
1: I mean, if I was a real stick in the mud, I would ask, how much are you going to make on the sale of this, these bonds or managing this money? Because it would be moving it from a cash account into a bond account, something that would be managed. But
0: Let's say you say no with the 15 seconds.
1: No.
0: You say no. Here's what you're like, okay, just thought I'd bring it up, see if you wanted to do it. No problem. That's how it should go.
1: Yes.
0: I should not try to talk you into it, by the way. Yes. And it's with that we take a break. Coming up after the break, stock pick review. I'm Pete Glenner.
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3: 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The odds of him going on to fascinate millions with his talent, 1 in 260,000. The odds of this born racer having 157 career top 10 finishes in NASCAR, 1 in 125 billion. The odds of him winning both the Daytona 500 and the Brickyard 400 in the same year, 1 in 195 million. The odds of a child being diagnosed with autism, 1 in 68. 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
7: This is Kurt Lancaster from the Texas Farm Bureau Radio Network. 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A big Texas hats off to you, Gary. 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Congratulations, Gary, on a job well done.
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0: back on the Pete the Planner show. Dame, every year in January, I believe, is the first month of the year, we do a little entertainment exercise called the Great Stock Pick Extravaganza. Is that what we call it?
1: Of course.
0: And the purpose is for entertainment only. And it's you, me, and Chris, and we all choose what we believe to be the best performing stock of the coming year, what we believe to be the worst performing stock of the coming year, and then where we think the S&P 500 will land from a return standpoint. What is always inherently awkward about this, other than it is for entertainment purposes only, is that it feels like we're rooting for certain companies to fail on that second guessing category. So I would feel a little bit bad about that, especially as I've been following my pick this year and it's been going down, down, down, down to the ground. And I've found myself moved by it and I feel bad about that.
1: You should.
0: I know. Okay. So where shall we begin, Damian?
1: I think we start with the winners as we traditionally do. We'll start from the top of the list. That would be you, Peter Dunn. Mm. Do you remember your winner?
0: It wasn't Hecla Mining, was it?
1: It was Hecla Mining. Very nice. Wasn't sure. I had to look up what the ticker was because I couldn't remember what it was. You're up so far for the year. Mm-hmm. Nice job. 12.07%.
0: Wow. Better than a bond fund. Better than your money market account.
1: Yeah, it's true. I chose Delta Airlines in honor of Pilot Jeremy. I'm up nearly 22%, 21.89% this year. 21.89.
0: They've got a lot of great press this week. Did you see the article on CNBC around? It said like Delta is America's premier luxury airline.
1: No.
0: Yeah. I was like, wow. You know, the PR team at Delta was like, they couldn't have written that headline themselves. Like they couldn't have dreamt of that.
1: Maybe they did.
0: They probably did. Okay. And Chris.
1: Chris chose a little known company known for making school buses, if you are even familiar with
0: Xerox.
1: Yes. Yes. Bluebird. Okay. Bluebird buses. Bluebird's having an okay year, Pete. They are up 117%.
0: She's unbelievable.
1: 117.86% as of this.
0: How can we continue to call this entertainment purposes only when she's just slaying it like that?
1: We could add our two together and double it and still not sniff her returns, Pete.
0: Did we ask her? I think we asked her on air if she actually purchased Bluebird buses.
1: We did, and she did not.
0: I don't believe her.
1: Yeah. Well, if she shows up to the office in a new Range Rover, we'll know otherwise.
0: All right. So there's that one. All right. Now on to the biggest loser.
1: Let's go in reverse order. Let's start with the winner of the winners. Kristen chose AMC, the Reddit choice.
0: Oh, man. Terrible decision.
1: Roaring felines everywhere. Down 14.93%.
0: Oh, that's not bad. I mean, Thunder Nuts, whatever his name. What was the guy's name?
1: Roaring Kitty. Is that what it was?
0: Yeah, I don't know. He got back involved. I don't think it was Thunder Nuts. And so
1: I
0: regret that.
1: Yeah.
0: Okay, minus 14 for Kristen.
1: 15. Just updated minus 15% for Kristen at this point.
0: The more you talk about that stock, it really is a meme stock. We talked about it on
1: a recorded radio. Further. Yeah.
0: I'm the new Thunder Nuts.
1: The power. There's a t-shirt for reunion coming, just so you know.
0: Okay, and then you're next.
1: I am next. I had Beyond Meat for not only business, but professional and ethical reasons. Down 14.98%. So Kristen and I right neck and neck with our losers at this point.
0: You chose Beyond Meat for ethical reasons?
1: Because nobody should have to eat meatless meat.
0: Oh,
1: just eat a salad.
0: Reverse from what I was thinking.
1: No, just eat a, yeah.
0: I didn't realize that was the setup. Oh, Dame.
1: And now we come to the loser of the winners, Peter Dunn.
2: Is it the winner of the losers? Oh, but I lost the winners.
1: He lost the winners, yeah. Keep up. You chose Big Lots.
2: Yep.
1: For your loser. Well done. They're down 74.6% year to date. This is where we both feel guilty for cheering that company's demise.
2: Now, this sounds a little gross, and I'm sorry. But since they're struggling so bad, and that it generally leads to shrinkage, contraction, there's a lot of opportunities at Bluebird Buses. You know what I mean? So,
1: yeah.
2: I know Big Lots isn't a dollar store. That's not exactly what they do. But the demise of dollar stores has been wild.
1: Man, the Dollar Generals are nuts up in my part of the state. So I think it depends on maybe some region specific stuff. But Dollar General is going strong, and I don't know so much about like Dollar Tree and whatever the Family Dollar, is that the other one as well? But some maybe struggling Dollar General is not doing so well. Stock price, I don't know what the stock price is, but at least their market presence is not suffering at all.
2: Is that a sort of store you would go into for this or that because you know they have this or that?
1: Dollar General?
2: Yeah.
1: Yeah, just went to one last night, actually.
2: What? Pete's out of touch. Yes, I know. What is at a Dollar General?
1: All sorts of stuff. There's a limited amount of grocery items, but they've got coolers as well. So you could get, butter, cheese, cold meat, milk, maybe some juice, frozen foods, things like that. Then they've got household items, laundry, the detergent, toilet paper. They've got cards. They've got, it's like a very shrunken down grocery store at that point. They're super convenient. And for some reason, at least in Northeast Indiana, the people they hire there are consistently some of the most polite people you will ever run into.
2: There you go. I don't know any of these things.
1: Yeah.
2: Well, that's nice to hear. All right. S&P 5. By the way, Kristen joins us in Facebook Live.
1: She just couldn't make it in. She tried. She must have tried.
2: She totally tried to make it on the live stream and couldn't. I love it. That's not true. She's the day off. Dame, tell me more about our S&P 500 picks.
1: We had a range of picks this year, just like we did last year.
2: Okay, sure.
1: Would you like me to give the picks and then what the S&P 500 is right now, or should I start with the S&P 500 results and then go through the picks?
2: Give us what the S&P 500 did, and then we'll go through the picks.
1: Okay. So far, year-to-date, S&P 500 has returned 16.48%. Let's call it 16.5% to make it simple. I chose 6% annual return this year. 6%. I may have undershot a little bit, but coming into an election, I'm not convinced that we won't see a little bit of pullback in the S&P 500. So 6% was where I'm at. Right now, wildly off, but I'm not losing hope. Well, not losing hope on that sounds a little...
2: See, I told you this is...
1: Yeah, that was a little bit more challenging than I thought it was going to be. Kristen chose 8%.
2: Okay.
1: Pete, you chose 14%.
2: Mm.
1: So that means if you're keeping score at home, fearless leader Peter Dunn is leading two of the three categories while Kristen is handily cleaning up in the other one.
2: Hear my roar, kitty.
1: Mm.
2: I'm the new guy there.
1: I don't think that's what you called yourself earlier.
2: It was a misnomer. All right, let's do this. Let's take a break. Coming back after the break, I've got an amazing biggest waste of money of the week. Like truly one of the dumbest things I've ever seen in my life, which is how the segment works. And then the news. All that's next. The last week ever in this studio, this radio studio, which has held my voice for 5 years. Next time you listen to the show, I will be in a new space. How exciting for me.
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5: This is Ty Higgins from the Ohio AgNet. Hoosier Ag Today's founder Gary Truitt recently was honored with the Farm Broadcaster of the Year Award from our National Association of Farm Broadcasting. Gary was really surprised by the honor, but I can tell you many of us weren't. 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Speaking for my fellow farm broadcasters, the 65 Indiana radio stations that have aired Gary's Indiana reports, many for the last three decades, and thousands of Hoosier farmers and rural listeners. Congratulations, Gary.
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0: this week's biggest waste of money of the week right here on the Pete the Planner Show is this.
1: Oh, man. Oh, man.
0: This is the Frank Muller by ST DuPont Master Lighter. It took 2 years to design. It has a wait list. It can tell time, and it can light your high-end cigar. It's Swiss hyper-luxury watch manufacturers Frank Muller and French luxury brands designer ST DuPont Master Lighter, a play on the former's brand tagline, Master of Complications, which references the complexity of the limited edition timepieces they do produce and eventually release to select clientele, of course. This release is doubly unique, too, given it's a double-flame cigar lighter housing a colorful skeleton watch with a three-day power reserve and the brand's over-the-top and impressively colorful signature. Okay, so for those that are not good at imagining things, it looks like a Zippo lighter, but without the rounded casing, definitely a squared-off casing, like a little pillbox rectangle thing. And on the face of it, the broad face, is an embedded fine timepiece. It just looks like a watch, like if you were to put bands on either side. So it's like a luxury timepiece in the side of a lighter, a functional lighter. Dame, did I describe that well?
1: Yeah, I think so. The case itself looks like it has a knurled finish to it. So, it's textured. It is a highly produced piece of equipment.
0: All right. Well, Dame, if you were going to buy one of these, how much would you need to take to you to the dealership?
1: I'm glad you didn't ask what I would pay for it, because it's going to be wildly different than this. You're combining high-end watch prices with arguably some contemporary art on top of that. $25,000?
0: $56,400.
1: Only missed by half.
0: Man, that is wild. Kristen would have guessed worse, so that's all right. That's true, and she knows it. Dame, what's in the news this week?
1: Pete, I could do almost an entire news segment around Amazon stories. Dare I try and pull this off?
0: As a shareholder, yes, please, go ahead. Only if they're positive.
1: Have you ever wished you could buy stuff on Amazon that's even lower quality and is filled with more microplastics? You're in luck. Amazon has decided it's about darn time it reminds Temu and Shein who invented e-commerce. Sure, it lowered its seller fees for some products to better compete with low-cost e-com players. But with its latest effort, Amazon appears ready to let the Chinese discount retailers know who's boss. The Information is reporting that Amazon is about to launch a separate store for ultra-low-priced apparel and home goods. How does it plan to keep prices down? You guessed it, Pete. Inventory will ship directly from China. Currently, Amazon requires Chinese shippers to get merch to the U.S. before distributing it, and that extra step is expensive and the reason that Temu is eating its lunch. According to the leak, Amazon is planning a launch event on July 5th in China.
0: Dame, it has been brought up that I'm out of touch. Mm. I've never purchased anything from Shein or Temu, but I know people talk about it. I don't quite understand it. Have you experienced either of those sites?
1: No.
0: And so what I'm hearing is, it's like an Amazon. You buy something that just, and people talk about how cheap and they're knockoffs, whatever. I don't know. And then what you're saying, what I'm hearing is it ships directly from China to your house?
1: Yeah, there's going to be no veil of like, no, this is really good stuff. No, it's the thing. This is stuff directly from China, cheap price. You're getting what you pay for.
0: I know things made in China get here one way or another, where they get over here in bulk and then they are redistributed by someone else. Mm-hmm. Somehow it seems strange and inefficient to ship things individually. It seems like that would be more expensive, no?
1: I would guess, but apparently, no.
0: All right, Amazon story number two.
1: Alexa. If everybody's got those in their devices. You know who. How can we get even fewer people to use you? Amazon's got a crazy idea. How crazy? Actually, it probably won't work. According to some snitches on the inside who will probably be drawn and quartered by Andy Jassy once they're found out, Amazon is planning to make Alexa a paid subscription product.
0: Thank you. Good night.
1: Users would be able to choose from one of two tiers, with the quote elite version of the voice assistant coming in with a guessing game. Pete, how much would you have to pay for the elite version of you know who?
0: $9.99 a month.
1: Only $5.
0: $5. What's the other one? 99 cents?
1: I don't know.
0: This is a terrible idea.
1: Horrible idea.
0: We will unplug ours immediately.
1: I haven't adopted voice control, whatever you want to call it, quite nearly to the extent that I think you have. I mean, you've told me about how you use voice, I think, control for your Fire devices at home or whatever. I couldn't tell you the last time I've used it in that way. So this has zero impact on my life. And the fact that I would have to pay $5 for the privilege to not use something is ridiculous.
0: Just last week, I said, Alexa, play 93 WIBC, which is our flagship radio station, so I can listen to our show while I'm at home doing nothing. I also use Pandora that way. Mrs. Planner and I love the celebrity net worth game where we're watching a show and we'll pause the show and I'll say, what's Mark Ruffalo's net worth? And then she'll guess and I'll guess and I'll go, Alexa, what's Mark Ruffalo's net worth? And then we guffaw and high five and then we're like, oh yeah, that's what we use her for.
1: I wish you could just pull up your phone and ask the other person.
0: Yeah, it is. I'm other than playing music effortlessly, which again, it takes two more seconds to do it on your phone.
1: Mm-hmm.
0: I don't understand why anyone would pay for that.
1: Yeah, I don't get it. I think somebody has potentially overvalued the worth of their service.
0: And do you have another Amazon story?
1: I do, but it stinks. And so we're going to skip that last one. We'll go with something that I think will provide a little bit of discussion for amongst us at the end of it. There's a new $5 meal on the block, but this one doesn't involve a cutesy jingle or a footlong sandwich. No, McDonald's rolls out its new value offering this week, aiming to lure back cost-conscious customers who turned away from the chains amid increasing prices. The deal includes four items, a McChicken or a McDouble, four-piece nuggets, small fries, small drink, but will only be available for 1 month. Why are they doing this? People aren't flocking to the Golden Arches like they used to. McDonald's missed sales expectations in Q1 pretty badly, but it's also battling a perception fueled by viral social media posts that the once reliably affordable chain has gotten too expensive. McDonald's is hoping the $5 meal will bring back customers so much that Coca-Cola has contributed $4.6 million to subsidize the promotion after some franchisees said it would eat into their profits. Racing to the lowest price, McDonald's may be the largest fast food chain by sales volume, but it's competition tougher than the day-old fry. Last month, shortly after Bloomberg reported the chain's intentions to bring out the deal, Burger King debuted its own $5 meal, Wendy's dropped a $3 meal, and Starbucks jumped in with a $5 coffee and pastry combo. Pete, the new $5 deal from McDonald's, an old-school $5 footlong, or five for five from Arby's circa 1994. What is the go-to?
0: Oh, man. And out of respect to my father, it's the five for five at Arby's.
1: Yes.
0: My dad used to rock that all the time. Dame, you have to choose a true classic fast food burger order. What and where?
1: Classic?
0: Well, it can't be like Five Guys. It has to be one of the real G's.
1: It would have been, if I'm going back to like high school time, it would have been Quarter Pounder with cheese, fries, and a shake from McDonald's.
0: Yeah, I was a Big Mac guy for a super, super long time, and then I moved on to the QPC. And it's with that, no one cares. All right, next time you hear these golden pipes, they'll be in a new studio. Yeah. Should you care? No, you'll probably just complain about how tinny the room sounds. Any good vibes? Because good vibes are all that's in the budget. I'm Pete the Planner, and this is the Pete the Planner Show.
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3: Hey, ABC News, I'm Brian Clark. Heavy rains in the Midwest triggered flooding in Missouri. Over 150 children and staff had to be rescued by a helicopter from a summer camp. 20 other people had to be rescued after the roof they were on collapsed into waters. The Pentagon Friday released dozens more files related to potential UFOs. ABC's Olivia Rubin has more from Washington.
4: In another instance, a service member reporting an object he said, quote, had flight characteristics unlike anything I'd seen in my 28 years of service. And while the videos definitely appear strange, there's no information here on what those objects actually are. Certainly no proof of alien life contained in these documents. The Pentagon says more files are coming.
3: Overnight, President Trump threatened Iran after calls for President Trump's death were seen and heard during the funeral for Iran's supreme leader. And Apple has sued OpenAI in federal court, saying the company is stealing its trade secrets. This is ABC News. Crews in Washington, D.C. are once again draining the reflecting pool at the Lincoln Memorial, which has been hit by green algae and damage to its new blue sealant, says ABC's Chuck Severson.
5: President Trump's problem-plagued effort to revamp the pool pushes well past his initial goal of having it ready by July 4th to mark the nation's 250th birthday. Last month, the water was clouded by a green algae bloom, and pieces of the new blue sealant appeared to be peeling off the bottom. Trump has blamed the peeling on vandals, though critics allege it's from shoddy repair work. Charged Olympic canoeist David Hearn, who denies allegations that he damaged the lining.
3: Another project underway in Washington, D.C., security work on the north portico of the White House. A tarp has covered the area. The White House says it's part of security upgrades and should be done by mid-September. It's not clear what the work is. The World Cup semifinals will be set today after England plays Norway and Argentina meets Switzerland. I'm Brian Clark, ABC News.
6: The trooper is all right. You're listening to Network Indiana. I'm Jared Lewis. Indiana State Police say the man accused of shooting a state trooper on Friday was found dead after a search in an area by Westville, which is between Valparaiso and LaPorte.
7: Well, this is actually the third officer that we've had shot here in Northwest Indiana. LaPorte County Sheriff's deputy was shot a half mile from here at the hospital. Then we had our trooper shot up on I-94 over in Lake County and now here today. So yeah, so we're hurting as a profession.
6: Indiana State Police Sergeant Glenn Fifield says the trooper was shot multiple times but is now recovering at Memorial Hospital in South Bend. The shooting started after a collision at a gas station. Indy Councilor Michael Paul Hart says he's not ready to support a data center pause until he sees the amendment and details on how long it would last, what projects it covers, and how zoning would work.
8: I'm opposed to any moratorium, so I don't really necessarily need to see a whole lot personally, right? But others that, you know, would need that type of information, I think it's important for them to know. Know how long they're looking to put a moratorium in place for.
6: Council President Maggie Lewis plans to introduce a proposal Monday that would temporarily stop new data center projects while city leaders look at their long-term impact. A historic discovery on the planet Mars has a connection to Purdue University. Jonet Cruz reports.
9: Scientists operating NASA's Perseverance rover have discovered organic molecules inside an ancient Martian riverbed for the very first time. Purdue professor Roger Weens says the find brings us one step closer to answering a pivotal question.
10: But Mars does not have much organic material. And so the question is, what little organic material Mars has, is it from ancient life or is it simply out there from the cosmos?
9: A sample will be sent back for analysis. Jonet Cruz, Network Indiana.
6: And the Indiana Pacers victorious in their first summer league game. They took down the Cavs on Friday in Las Vegas, 99-93. Five Pacers players finished in double figures. I'm Jarrett Lewis. 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
14: A residential fire Thursday morning in North Judson heavily damaged a home, but no injuries were reported. I'm Becca Shepherd from the WKVI Information Center. According to the North Judson Wayne Township Fire Department, crews were dispatched to the fire at 8:18 a.m. Central Time. Firefighters arrived to find a 1.5-story home with heavy fire involving the front half of the structure. Reports indicate that two neighboring homes were exposed to the flames, prompting firefighters to deploy hose lines to protect the nearby residences while beginning to attack the fire. Firefighters also entered the home from the rear to conduct a primary search for occupants, while another crew advanced a hose line into the front of the house to battle the fire. The Knox Center Township Fire Department responded through the mutual aid box alarm system and were dispatched to the fire, which was at the intersection of Silver and Bradley Streets. Upon arrival, Knox Center Township's Truck 10 was assigned to conduct a secondary search of the residence and assist with overhaul operations, checking for hidden hotspots after the main fire had been extinguished. The St. Pierre Volunteer Fire Department also responded with a tanker and an engine, assisting with water supply and overhaul efforts. Stark County EMS remained at the scene to monitor firefighters' vital signs and provide medical support if necessary. Fire officials reported that no victims were found inside the home and no injuries were reported. The cause of the fire remains under investigation by the Indiana State Fire Marshal. The Eastern Pulaski Community School Corporation Board of School Trustees will meet this upcoming Monday, July 13th in a regular session before holding an executive session to interview prospective employees. The public meeting is scheduled to begin at 5:30 p.m. Eastern Time in the Meeting Conference Center at Winnemac Community High School, which is located at 715 School Drive in Winnemac. Among agenda items, board members are expected to consider the second reading of a NEOLA policy update, a CEP shared services agreement, donations, the 2027 budget calendar, a food service bid, and an emergency hire authorization. The board will also hear the superintendent's report before concluding the public session. An executive session will be held immediately following the regular meeting. According to the agenda and in accordance with Indiana laws, it has been shared that the purpose of this executive session is to receive information about and to interview prospective employees. A reminder that no final action may be taken during an executive session. While the regular session is open to the public, executive sessions are closed to the public. The town of Francisville issued an announcement yesterday, Thursday.

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1: From the Tri-County Weather Center, I'm Bill Banks on All News 1520 WKVI. 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This morning, mostly cloudy with a high near 83. Later tonight, partly cloudy with a low around 64. Tomorrow brings sunny skies with a high near 84. Sunday night will be clear with a low around 61. Currently it's 66 and overcast. I'm Bill Banks. 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

0: We're getting the party started. Bells and whistles. Everybody's in their seat. Indiana Outdoors. Here we are. It is the last weekend of birthday month for Indiana Outdoors. Our anniversary. We've enjoyed so much the opportunity to bring Indiana Outdoors for these 25 years, and I hope there's 25 more years because we have so much yet to cover. But we're rolling into July after this one, and we're going to hopefully be on our way to year 26. I'm saving this show for one of my favorites, and when we have an opportunity to visit with the director of our Department of Natural Resources, Dan Bortner, I'm going to take it, and I'm going to give him all the time we need. He's truly one of the best leaders of a Department of Natural Resources in the country, and esteemed colleagues everywhere will support me in that. And he's done such a great job, but people don't realize the complexities and the diversity. There's over 20 different divisions of our Department of Natural Resources, and Dan doing such great work. I am looking forward to bringing you him here in just a little bit. Lieutenant Angie Goldman, law enforcement. She's also one of the hardworking men and women that wear the green uniform. We're going to be given some reminders on what you need to be prepared for, what you need to do, and be cautious, especially on the water. People forget that our conservation officers are out there 365 days a year. It's not just hunting and fishing and all that good stuff, but safety and the things that they have to do today. I'm going to ask her this. The things they have to do today as part of their job compared to what she signed up for some 25 plus years ago are very different. And the role of a conservation officer is not just that of a traditional game warden. And they're involved as partners in law enforcement all over one of the largest, I shouldn't say that, the oldest, it is the oldest law enforcement division in the country. I would be remiss as we close the books on our 25th anniversary. I did this first show back in 1999, and I dedicated that first show to my dad. So here we are, 25 years later, going strong. I hope that he would be proud of the work that we've done, and we're going to continue to keep doing this week and next and on into the future. But in the meantime, I understand Mr. Bortner is on the phone. He is waiting for me to stop yapping. And he knows I'm going to give him all the time he needs. It's the Indiana Outdoor Show, brought to you by Indiana Donor Network, driven to savelives.org. Don't go anywhere. We're going to be back right after this.
1: 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In English, I learned that I'm disgusting. 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

0: It is the Indiana Outdoor Show. I hope you know that by now. 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This will end the anniversary month for Indiana Outdoors. 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You can save 7 or 8 lives, and we're making progress on that donor list, but sign up to do it when you buy your hunting and fishing license. Couldn't be any easier, and I know somebody that really wants you to buy hunting and fishing licenses. It's my honor to be with Dan Bortner, the director of our Department of Natural Resources. Dan, it's so great to have you, and whenever we can secure a little bit of your time, I'm going to take all that I can get. So first and foremost, how you been?
1: I have been well, and let me say thank you, sir, for 25 years of supporting the outdoors community and being that informational mouthpiece that we so desperately need. So we appreciate you, my friend.
0: Well, you know, it's funny because it's never been a confrontational thing, because the Department of Natural Resources, in my experience now as a seasoned older man for all these years, has been wonderful. I mean, there's never a lack of issues and problems that we are faced with, and challenges, I should say. But our Department of Natural Resources, in my personal opinion, has never been as strong as it is now. And when I say that, I'm not trying to be gratuitous at all, because the people that you have put in place and the structure and the organization just makes it so much nicer for the people of Indiana to go not just to our state parks or our fish and wildlife areas, but all of the things that happen within our Department of Natural Resources. People don't understand it's not just hunting and fishing and parks. You have a lot of divisions, almost 2 dozen different divisions.
1: Yeah, absolutely. You know, we, and folks know this, we're the surrogates for Mother Nature. And when you're trying to be the surrogate for a perfect product, there's challenges there. But to your point, anything from the natural world, we're involved in, whether it be reclamation of mining lands or plugging oil and gas wells, or, you know, historic preservation, entomology. I mean, the bug people reside within the Department of Natural Resources.
0: Oh, we know that well. They've been on like three times in the last 3 months for different reasons. Poor Megan's getting worn out.
1: Yes, absolutely. So, but you know, and you're spot on, Brian. You bring in the right people to this organization, people that have a passion for the work that we do. And you know, like 20 years ago, I came from the private sector, and it's just such a different world here. You know, you've got people that are just so passionate about the work that they're doing. And it's amazing to me, as a person who's always been a purveyor of the outdoors world, to watch that in action, to see people who truly have the passion in the work that they do. It's just amazing.
0: Well, you've had
1: my rock stars.
0: You are indeed. And I've gotten to know a lot of those. And I would be remiss if I didn't offer my thanks back to you, because whatever I need, whenever I need it, I can call somebody, and guess what? I get the expert answers, and there's not one week that goes by that there's not one expert, as you just mentioned, like entomology. Well, we're talking last week we talked about spongy moth, and before that we were talking about the latest of the plant diseases and all the people going all the nurseries and making sure. How many different divisions are there technically?
1: There are actually 21 different divisions, you know, and it goes down into the minutiae. You know, when people think of the public lands that the DNR is responsible for, of course, they think of parks. But there are actually 4 different land-holding divisions. You have state parks, state forests, fish and wildlife, nature preserves. Each one has a different mission, over 600,000 acres that are operated through that particular bureau.
0: It's unbelievable, and I love having this opportunity and this microphone to share the good stuff. And it's not all good. You know, you've been through some real tragedies that Mother Nature can show her wrath, like down at Spring Mill. My gosh, it seems like 100 years ago. But guess what? You're still trying to clean up and make new opportunities down there out of a complete destruction of that campground. You're renovating all sorts of new inns. You're building a new inn for the first time since the late 30s up at Potato Creek. Your plate's full.
1: Absolutely. Indeed, it is. You know, you mentioned the tornado damage there at McCormick's Creek State Park and the work that's going on there. This particular year, we are very excited to say that we are actually going to have a lot of those trails are going to be back opened up again and ready to go. I mean, there's just a whole lot of work that's gone in there, you know, through the efforts of the agency and staff and volunteers from Team Rubicon. You know, we're going from 3 miles of trails we had last year, reopened all the way up to 7.1 miles this spring. So, you know, we're ready to go, getting things going. Golly, hundreds of miles of trails through Next Level Trails Initiative on the outside of the parks, connecting communities. Just a whole lot of trail work going on. You know, we're talking about the work down at Spring Mill. The mill is being rehabbed, first time since the 1950s, a major project going on there. Well, of course, we're continuing to work on the lodge down there. That should be open this fall to ready to serve dinner and to serve our guests again. And speaking of Spring Mill, if you haven't been down there, our resident tropical bird is still hanging around.
0: Oh, you're talking about the booby.
1: The brown booby, yes. So
0: I when that first came out, it was there. I said my inner 12-year-old is coming out because this is an opportunity to talk about booby on the radio. And this is actually a very cool story that has brought, from my conversations with your folks, literally thousands of people have come down to see this rare tropical bird that's landed at Spring Mill State Park and eaten the bluegills.
1: It certainly has been amazing. You know, there's only been one other time in recorded history that we've seen this particular species in Indiana, and that was up in Zionsville many years ago. So we think that he might have got a little bit misdirected in some of the storms that came through a couple of weeks ago, but he's still here. Now, he is a youngster, so we're hoping that he, as any other teenager, as the food starts to wear down a little bit, and there's no girlfriend here, we hope that he moves on, but we'll just have to wait and see what happens.
0: You know, that's just one of the joys of bringing Indiana outdoors to people every week. You know, we had the bears. We hadn't had a bear since the 1800s. And then all of a sudden, within a couple of years, these guys swim across the Ohio River, come down from Michigan. And like you said, no girlfriend. So they decide to go back. But my gosh, it's the beauty of Mother Nature, which I learn something every single week. But what I also know is that Mother Nature's in control, and what she wants to do, she's going to do.
1: That's a fact, and we've learned that. And like you said, the good, bad, and the ugly, the wonderful things when you see new species and species adapting, the river otters and the bald eagles and the wild turkeys and all those success stories we've had and continuing to do some of those things. I mean, we're still on the cutting edge of the hellbender salamander, you know, the wood rats down around Harrison County. I mean, there's just a whole lot of different things that we're continuing to work on all the time.
0: Well, when you let's take a little trip back and kind of highlight you for a minute, because for 15 plus years, you ran our division of state parks so well. Your esteemed colleagues around the country held you in high regard, and you actually were a leader at the National Association of State Park Directors. And then all of a sudden, you had the opportunity in an administration change and the foresight of our current governor decided, you know what, you've done such a great job, we're going to put you in here. And you came in and made all kinds of really strategic, important decisions that are manifesting itself just now. And I know that's got to be proud. You have to be proud of that. But as you look back on your esteemed career within the Department of Natural Resources, what are some of those moments that you say, that was a pretty cool thing to put in my feather in my cap?
1: You know, some of the things that we've been able to accomplish through Governor Holcomb's work that he has done with the agency, I mean, unprecedented opportunities, $180 million towards Next Level Trails, $100 million in deferred maintenance, $25 million in the Next Level Conservation Trust, additional funding for the President Benjamin Harrison Trust. You know, there's very soon there'll be another announcement coming on some additional grant work that's been done. But it's just being able to fund the things that we've got dreams about. And, you know, the Lodge at Potato Creek, as you said, 1939 was the last time the state of Indiana, it was a WPA project down at Spring Mill, was the last time we built a lodge. And now we're going to be building one up in the Northwest Quadrant, which gives us a presence for overnight stays outside of the camping realm in that Northwest Quadrant. So being able to look back on those things as we complete them and knowing that these things are going to be there in perpetuity for the future, for people and for families to enjoy. That's, you know, sometimes you take a breath and have to pinch yourself. And yes, we've been very, very blessed.
0: Well, it, as you said, you're not by yourself and you have a great team, but let's go all the way back to Mitch Daniels. We've had three different administrations who have prioritized our natural resources, and that's not something that happens in every state. And when he said, I want a state park within a mile, within an hour's drive of every Hoosier, then Prophetstown came along and all those other things. But the trails initiative, that just doesn't happen. I mean, people don't realize that's good for the economy. That's good for communities. That's good for public health. That's so many things. The vision that was started and then been put into place, that doesn't happen easily. You talk about all those millions of dollars. Funding is always an issue for our Department of Natural Resources, and it doesn't happen without the creativity and the partnerships with so many people that you have to manage.
1: Oh, absolutely. And there again, like I said, it starts with Governor Holcomb and this initiative. You know, he has invested so much in time, talent, and treasure in trails that he was actually listed as a National Rails to Trails Champion by some of the user groups out there. This past week, I had the opportunity to actually get on an ATV and drive a good chunk of what is going to be the Mornon South Trail, you know, the state's longest contiguous trail at 62.3 miles. As we get that open, we're going to do the first groundbreaking of the first segment of that coming up next month down in Borden. And to be able to link the city of New Albany to the north side of the city of Mitchell, 62 miles away on a single trail, is there again, it's unprecedented in our state's history. And we're excited about it.
0: I'm excited about it. I guess I wasn't even aware that that was that close to happening. And it just so happens that you being a Bedford native are going to be able to take advantage of that trail, right? And strategically.
1: Absolutely.
0: I mean, yes. Leadership has its privileges.
1: And it does. And it's actually, there's a strategy here. The reason that we're looking at that this one is such a high priority. Number one, we were able to acquire the entire rail line. Usually when you get rails to trails projects, things revert back and you have to deal with individual property owners. So it takes a very, very long time. This one, we were able to acquire the entire corridor in one fell swoop. If we had to do one parcel at a time for 62 miles, it would take us a generation to do it. But if we're able to finish this, the Milwaukee Trail, which actually starts in Bedford, is going to be a 28-mile trail. It's already a good chunk of that has been built. But there's only a 7-mile gap of rail line between where the Monon South terminus is and the beginning of Milwaukee. So if there's a way to connect those additional 7 miles, then we can take a 62-mile trail and turn it into close to a 100-mile trail. So you're always looking the next step down the road, and how do you make those things happen when the opportunity gets there?
0: You know, I've said this for years, but people don't realize this because of the 20 plus different divisions. There's not one citizen in the state of Indiana, whether they know it or not, that is unaffected by our Department of Natural Resources. Whether you get on a boat or you go to a public land to hunt or you those things or go to a state park, those are sexy and those are fun things to do. But you know, who would have thought that we have people in our Department of Natural Resources who are out there making sure our plants are safe at Lowe's, all those types of things. And it is extraordinarily complex as you put all these things together. But I learn something every single week. And I also know that every citizen is touched in a great way or an important way by our Department of Natural Resources.
1: Absolutely. And as you know, as we've said, golly, if you like wine, you want to make sure that the grapes are preserved. So you want to make sure that the bad bugs don't get in there. We're fighting some bugs right now that like to feast on that in the lanternfly and some of these others. Natural gas. I mean, if you heat your home with gas or cook with gas, we're involved in the management of these wells and the coal and everything that goes along with it. As you said, you know, the agency really is one of the state's unique quality of life agencies, and we're proud of that fact.
0: Well, why don't we do this? I need to pay a couple of bills, but I also want to take the time with you. And can you stay with us through the next segment? And I have a couple of follow-ups, and I know you probably have other things that you want to highlight as well. Can you stay with us?
1: Absolutely, sir.
0: God love you. It is the Indiana Outdoor Show. My thrill, my honor to have the director of our Department of Natural Resources, Dan Bortner, with us. Of course, we're brought to you by Indiana Donor Network, DrivenToSaveLives.org. Don't you go anywhere, because we're going to continue this chit-chat with our director. 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

0: Indiana Outdoors continues. I, your host, Brian Pointer, I couldn't be more honored to be with you on this last show of our anniversary month. And no better way to kick this last show off than a conversation, an extended conversation with Dan Bortner, our director of our Department of Natural Resources. And Dan, you were doing such a great job highlighting all of the diversity and the people that make this work. But I need to comment just for a second on the biology and the people that are actually out there making sure our fish hatcheries are doing well. We've already talked enough about entomology, but all these biologists, fish, hunting, all the people that do things every single day, I always ask them, did you ever think that you were going to be doing what you're doing today? And you know what? Very rarely, if ever, has someone said, nah, it was just a job. I just found it. You know, they have a passion for this. They are working as civil servants, and they're using extraordinary technology and their expertise to make sure that Hoosiers continue to have these great opportunities. Every time I talk to them, I'm like, I had no idea that's what you do. I thought, you know, when you think of a conservation officer, for example, it's not just hunting time. They're out there 365 days a year putting their life on the line, doing things that they never thought that they would do because the role of a CO has changed, et cetera. But the biology is the same way. And things change and you got to keep up, but they've done, you and them have done such a great job providing information to our Hoosier listeners out there. And I know you're proud of all of them.
1: Oh, absolutely. You know, the work that they do on a daily basis, you know, that to just make this work the way that it does. And then the additional things that we ask them to step up to do, you know, forestry is a great example. These folks, they run the state nurseries and the things that they do on a daily basis and operating the state forestry properties. And then 4 years ago, we come in and say, oh, by the way, in your spare time, we need you to plant 1 million trees in the next 5 years. And they got it done. You know, we planted the 1 million tree on the state house lawn this spring on Arbor Day. It's a constant influx and a constant change, you know, and we're always looking to add additional lands into the public domain. You know, just this spring through a partnership with Pheasants Forever and Quail Forever, we added 172 acres to the Willow Slough Fish and Wildlife area up there. And that's just additional lands that have to be managed and have to continue to be monitored and worked and things. So it's constantly evolving, constantly growing. The technology changes on how we do it. You know, the things that we planted in parks 50 years ago today we know are invasive species, so we're taking them out. So it's constantly in flux.
0: Absolutely. And now we're going to switch to the darker side, because I know there are things that keep you awake at night as you lead this huge department with thousands of people and experts. What are some of those things that keep you awake at night as you look into the future for your continued tenure or whatever might be in place for the next generation of leadership? What keeps you awake?
1: Well, the things that you have that are always there, and depending on the season, you know, right now the main thing is storms. You know, in the southern part of the state, we had a big one come through just the night before last. I've got a good chunk of Monroe Reservoir is without power yet, and I've got people coming into camp tomorrow. So it's a matter of being able to get these things done. You know, Mother Nature, as we said, has a wrath. So it's things like that on the daily basis. And in the long term, you know, we've talked about all these wonderful things that we're doing and putting together. The time to decide whether or not you're going to maintain a structure or a building is before you build it. And so we are committed to doing these things, building the lodges and things like that, the trails. But those have to be maintained. And to be maintained, they have to be funded. And so, yes, funding is good today, but, you know, the ebb and flow of the economy and government and things like that, those are the things that you think about long term is how are we going to take care of these things as we go through it.
0: And, you know, these are generational type projects. I remember back in the day when Goose Pond, nobody ever thought Goose Pond would get done. My gosh, that was a generation. And look at it now. It's a destination place for thousands and hundreds of thousands of people. And that takes you back, you know, 20 plus years. And then you're already thinking about the next generation of trails, connecting stuff. You're already talking about, you got this opportunity for Potato Creek to have this new lodge, which is going to be state of the park. Boy, that was a good one, wasn't it? State of the art. You know, and then you got things that I've really been proud of. You're creating accessibility for those that might be in some way not capable of walking or hiking, but my gosh, the accessibility for those that need a little extra help, you've put into place in places that I never would have thought would have been possible.
1: Absolutely. You know, there's, and I do want to direct people, we do have a new accessibility webpage. So if they want to go to www.in.gov/DNR-accessibility, it lists everything within our system that, we have upgraded to accessible standards. You know, you can go to our beaches now, and we have manufactured trailways to where a person in a wheelchair can get through that sand. You go to Spring Mill State Park, and you go to Donaldson Cave, and a person in a wheelchair can now physically get up into that cave. We've put track chairs across properties to allow people to experience the trails that have mobility issues. You know, just always trying to make sure that everybody is welcome in these properties.
0: Well, not only that, you've expanded through diversity, and we learned this during COVID. You know, people love to be outdoors, but we always have to be vigilant to make sure everybody is welcome at our state parks and properties.
1: Absolutely.
0: And in Indiana. And you're creating opportunities to recruit people that may never have been recruited before in camping.
1: Absolutely.
0: And hunting and fishing and women and youth and minority, et cetera. It's fantastic.
1: Yes. And you'll see, if you visit the properties this summer, you will see our flags, the Unity Blaze flag. And that is just a national symbol that everyone is welcome around our campfire at all times.
0: Dan, what else haven't I asked you that you want to make sure people know about, as we are very gracious for your time? What are some of the things that you're looking forward to in last words?
1: Just a couple of things. You know, we've added additional canine officers to our law enforcement division this year. And as you see those folks out working the properties and stuff, you know, give a canine a scratch on the back of the ears. You know, they're working hard too. If you get up towards Obachi State Park this summer, we've got a brand new stock split, as we always say. We got a new bison up there, and born just not long ago, being able to get out and see those types of things. But I encourage everyone during this recreation season to get out and visit us. You know, as we always tell folks, we're the caretakers of these special places, the most beautiful special places in the state of Indiana. We're the caretakers, but you're the owners. So get out and enjoy what belongs to you. It's a birthright for Hoosiers, and they need to enjoy it.
0: Boy, I love the way you ended that. And you know, you didn't say it, but I've adopted and stolen your motto when you were as the director of our Department of Natural Resources. You're in the business of creating memories. And you make you make it a business that is there to make opportunities for other people. And you've done such a great job. And we're very gracious for your time today and wish you the best. And hopefully you'll get out and find something to do and get away from that desk and all those people like me burdening you with stuff like this.
1: Well, I appreciate your time. We appreciate your audience. And thanks for so much for being a good friend to us, Brian. We appreciate it.
0: Amen and hallelujah. Maybe we'll have another 25 years of you and I doing this, huh?
1: All right, let's do it.
0: Thanks. Dan Bortner, the director of our Department of Natural Resources, always great, one of the hardest working, most well-respected directors in our country. It is the Indiana Outdoor Show, brought to you by Indiana Donor Network, driven to save lives. We're going to be back right after this.

0: Indiana Outdoors continues. I am your host, Brian Pointer. So gracious of all of our guests, including Dan Bortner. What a great opportunity to get an extended time with him at this very, very busy time of the year for all of our Department of Natural Resources. But most importantly, we hope you get out, and as he said, just get out and visit us. And those that are out there keeping us safe and making sure that everybody follows the rules is our Division of Law Enforcement, one of the 20-plus divisions that we just talked about with Director Bortner, under such great leadership and so many great dedicated people. Lieutenant Angie Goldman joins me now. It's great to visit with you. It's been a minute and a very busy time of the year for our Division of Law Enforcement. How have you been?
1: I have been very good, and you're right, very, very busy. You know, we always get comments in the fall about, you know, you guys are gearing up for your busy season, and, you know, I'm not going to lie, fall is very busy for us, but we actually get to take a little bit of a breather from summer. Summertime is above and beyond even our hunting season. There are so many people out recreating on our properties that it keeps us very busy.
0: Well, law enforcement in our Department of Natural Resources is the oldest law enforcement division in the state, a very prideful group of people, people that serve with passion. And I'm amazed when I talk to conservation officers, and I know and have met dozens over the years, such great dedicated people, 20, 30, 40 years of service. And you don't see that often, but that is just a symbol of the great dedication that our men and women that wear the green uniform provide. And as I was just talking to Director Bortner, you know, I laughed almost using that exact same thing. I said to him, you know, people think that our law enforcement are out there in the fall. No, they're out there making sure 365 days a year, putting their life on the line. Not as Jet Quillen, Captain Jet says, you know, we're not out to steal your fun pie, but they want to make sure you come back. And I know people on the water, people on our properties at highest occupancies this time of the year provides you a great opportunity to interact with a lot of folks.
1: Right. So kind of to address two of the things you just talked about, you're right. We are a very unique position and a very unique law enforcement branch. And you're right. People get hired onto this position and they retire out of it. We see very little turnover for people leaving for something better because, you know, as far as I'm concerned, there is nothing better. You know, we're out there. A lot of our interactions with the public, the majority of our interactions with the public are positive. You know, we're interacting with those people who are out having fun, enjoying themselves. They're in the outdoors. We're doing some compliance checks, but, you know, the most of the time people are in compliance. And so it's great. We get a lot of cool toys, you know, boating and jet skis and patrol boats and four-wheel drive trucks and four-wheelers that the great state of Indiana has, you know, seen that we need to do our job to get out into the outdoors to do our job. And so, man, what a great position to have to interact with all those people and to do it in the outdoor setting is fantastic. And I don't know, there is no other law enforcement job that I would rather do than this one right here. So it's a blessing for me to be able to do this. And you're right. I mean, I'm pushing 26 years. And it flies by. It's fun. There's nothing I'd rather do. But you're right. The summertime is like I said before, it is our busy time. We are the only Marine Patrol. There's a handful of some sheriff's departments that do a little bit of it, some fire departments that might get out and do some patrol. But 99% of the Marine Patrol, both Lake Michigan, Ohio River, and then all of our inland waters, we are it. We are the Marine Patrol. And so quite a bit of our summertime is spent on the water, checking in with all of those folks, whether you're fishing, whether you're recreational boating, no matter what you're doing, we're out there. And, you know, our number one priority is keeping everybody safe.
0: Well, they want you to come back, and we could easily say wear your life vest, wear your personal protection and all that good stuff, which we will for sure get to. But when you went through your training and you were selected, did you honestly think that what you are doing today, is that what you signed up for? It's changed so much, so many new duties to help support other law enforcement divisions out there. It's not just checking hunting licenses and walking through the woods or driving a boat around checking boating licenses anymore, is it?
1: No, it's not. We are full service for sure. You're right. When I got hired on in 98, which doesn't seem that long ago, but it was, it was more of a game warden's job, if you will, you know, that nomenclature that, or that, you know, that thought process that all we do is check hunting and fishing license. And in very short order, it became very clear that we're way more than that. As the attendance levels at our state properties, at our campgrounds, and our reservoirs, as all of that has continued to climb, you know, just as more people are recreating outdoors, they're getting boats, they're getting RVs, they're getting all of those things to be outside, you know, our interactions, our customer base, if you will, has grown exponentially outside of the traditional hunting and fishing. And so that has required our agency to evolve with that. And yeah, we are, we do a lot more of what would be considered traditional policing than we certainly did when I got hired on 25 years ago.
0: And we are so fortunate. So in the time that we have left, what are some of the messages that you and the other officers are out there this time of the year, even the obvious, but what are some of the things that you are seeing and the message that you want people to hear today from our Division of Law Enforcement?
1: So summertime brings people outside, and it brings people outside on the water because it's hot. And so we've already had several drownings this year. You know, our number one, our biggest number one safety message is wear that life jacket. If you're going to be out on a lake, whether you are a good swimmer or not, please, please put that jacket on if you're going to be in the water. We routinely deal with situations where they, you know, the family is in total shock. You know, I can't believe that he drowned because he was a good swimmer. And it just happens to all of us for a number of different reasons. You know, tragedy strikes. And so if you've got that life jacket on, that is going to save your life. And whether you're in a kayak or a canoe or a 30-foot patrol boat or a 30-foot, you know, recreational boat, put it on if you're going to be in the water. It will save your life. And the number two, you know, another big priority for us this time of year is lost or injured or, you know, fail to return, that kind of situations. Whether it's a kayak trip, a hike, or you're just out on the water, you know, a family member will call and say, look, he was supposed to be back at 7 o'clock and we can't get a hold of him, or, you know, something along those lines. And so just make sure that someone else is aware of where you're going, what time you plan to return, the route that you're going to take, whether it's hiking or boating or floating. And then make sure that you take a cell phone or some other way of getting a hold of people, and don't be on your phone. You know, save that battery for emergency use, because that is our number one way to make contact with people and find them and get them out safely, is the use of these darn newfangled phones, right? And so if you don't have a way to communicate, it's going to make it really difficult for us to come find you.
0: Boy, you just made a great close with those two points. And as always, I can't thank you enough for giving your time to Indian Outdoors. And my message to everybody is, you guys over the years have always served with such distinction. And I've always said they deserve respect. And everyone that I've met has been polite and professional. So be courteous to our law enforcement officers, and we look forward to having you and others share with us throughout the rest of the summer. But thanks for your message today and being a part of Indiana Outdoors.
1: You bet. Thank you for having me out.
0: Lieutenant, great to be with you. It is the Indiana Outdoor Show. So thankful for them, for her, and for all the leadership out there. 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

so much time so quick. Where does it all go? Oh, how cool was that? When we have the opportunity to visit with the director of our department, you know I'm going to take it. I know I sound gratuitous, but I've gotten to know him over these past 20 years. His leadership at the Division of Parks truly took our state park system and put it on the map across the country. He was elected the president of the National Association of State Park Directors and is esteemed by his colleagues and now leading the entire Department of Natural Resources so ably. And even though I feel like I know what he does, I don't have a clue because it is so diverse with all the people. There's over 3,000 people in our Department of Natural Resources with the seasonal workers and other things, and the vast amount of money that is being invested thanks to the leadership of our current governor and those in the past have made his job so challenging, and we are thankful. Angie Goldman, Lieutenant Angie Goldman, joins us, reminding us about the work that they do as law enforcement and conservation officers. We can't thank them enough for keeping us safe. And with that, when approached, obviously be respectful because they're not out to steal your fun pie. Folks, remember, turn in a poacher, 1-800-TIP-IDNR. We will be back next weekend. Be safe. I'll see you outside, everybody.

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1: ABC News, I'm Brian Clark. The New York Times says several of its journalists were subpoenaed Friday by the Trump administration after they reported on new security concerns involving the new Air Force One jet. Lawyer for the Times said this should shock the conscience of any American who believes in the Constitution and press freedom. So far, there's been no response from the White House. Meta responded to critics after the debut of its new AI features, says ABC's Andrew Dimbert.
2: Just 3 days after unveiling new AI tools that could have turned public Instagram posts into AI-generated images and videos, Meta is now pulling the feature entirely after a wave of criticism from users, privacy advocates, and even the entertainment industry. Meta saying, in part, we've heard the feedback that this feature missed the mark, so it's no longer available.
1: Apple sued OpenAI in federal court in California, alleging ChatGPT's parent company stole its trade secrets. And the CDC says another American's been infected with Ebola while working in the DR Congo. This is ABC News. There's an investigation underway into a terrifying accident on board an aircraft flying to Germany.
3: The Ryanair plane departing Greece Friday, shortly after takeoff, one of its windows was suddenly blown out. A severe decompression, then pulling a 61-year-old man in the window seat, partially out of the plane. His wife grabbing onto him for dear life, sources say. Damage to the right engine, clearly visible in images. A Greek aviation official telling us there was an engine failure with debris from that engine smashing that window. Tom Sufi-Burridge, ABC News, London.
1: Martha Lillard died last month in Oklahoma. The 78-year-old was the last living U.S. polio patient dependent on an iron lung, which she had used since she was diagnosed at 5 years old before vaccines were available. Her sister told the Associated Press the long-term effects of COVID-19 likely caused her death. I'm Brian Clark, ABC News.
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8: The trooper is all right. You're listening to Network Indiana. I'm Jared Lewis. Indiana State Police say the man accused of shooting a state trooper on Friday was found dead after a search in an area by Westville, which is between Valparaiso and LaPorte.
9: Well, this is actually the third officer that we've had shot here in Northwest Indiana. LaPorte County Sheriff's deputy was shot a half mile from here at the hospital. Then we had our trooper shot up on I-94 over in Lake County and now here today. So, yeah, so we're hurting as a profession.
8: Indiana State Police Sergeant Glenn Fifield says the trooper was shot multiple times but is now recovering at Memorial Hospital in South Bend. The shooting started after a collision at a gas station. Indy Councilor Michael Paul Hart says he's not ready to support a data center pause until he sees the amendment and details on how long it would last, what projects it covers, and how zoning would work.
10: I'm opposed to any moratorium, so I don't really necessarily need to see a whole lot personally, right? But others that, you know, would need that type of information, I think it's important for them to know. Know how long they're looking to put a moratorium in place for.
8: Council President Maggie Lewis plans to introduce a proposal Monday that would temporarily stop new data center projects while city leaders look at their long-term impact. A historic discovery on the planet Mars has a connection to Purdue University, Jonet Cruz reports.
11: Scientists operating NASA's Perseverance rover have discovered organic molecules inside an ancient Martian riverbed for the very first time. Purdue professor Roger Weens says the find brings us one step closer to answering a pivotal question.
12: But Mars does not have much organic material. And so the question is, what little organic material Mars has, is it from ancient life or is it simply out there from the cosmos?
11: A sample will be sent back for analysis. Johnny Cruz, Network Indiana.
8: And the Indiana Pacers victorious in their first summer league game. They took down the Cavs on Friday in Las Vegas, 99-93. Five Pacers players finished in double figures. I'm Jarrett Lewis. 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
16: From the Tri-County Weather Center, I'm Bill Banks on All News 1520 WKVI. 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Mostly cloudy with a high near 83. Later tonight, partly cloudy with a low around 64. Tomorrow brings sunny skies with a high near 84. Sunday night will be clear with a low around 61. Currently it's 66 and overcast. I'm Bill Banks. 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
20: I'm CJ Miller. Some experts say that AI will revolutionize farming, but I'll tell you about a recent Purdue survey that says many farmers are rejecting the AI revolution.
21: I'm Greg Allen. Southern Indiana growers can take advantage of a program to help them get started with employing conservation practices. You'll hear from ISDA Director Don Lamb on Hoosier Ag This Week.
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24: Boy, if it's not a fat guy in a little coat performance, I'm probably going to be a little disappointed. I'm Eric Pfeiffer. You'll hear from members of this year's class of Indiana Master Farmers as well today. Conservation was certainly the theme at this year's banquet. I'll have that story coming up. Let's begin with an Indiana crop update. Depending on which side of I-70 they're on, Indiana farmers are looking at two entirely different worlds this season. CJ Miller reports on the split in spring weather patterns that's divided the Hoosier states in the middle.
25: We had 100% of our crop planted somewhere around April 28th. A world record for us.
20: And that's C.J. Fleener, who farms in Orange County. And while southwestern Indiana caught an ideal early window for planting back in April, the weather that followed in May and June was far more challenging.
25: And we've had a lot of things thrown at us, from too much rain, not enough rain, hot weather, dry weather, then back to too much rain, and then you throw in a frost along the way. Here locally, it's been a rough go of it.
20: Still, according to the latest USDA crop progress report, statewide conditions remain resilient. 62% of Indiana's corn and 64% of the state's soybeans are rated good to excellent. Fleener says the focus now is on disease management.
25: It's hot, it's humid, just feels like a fungal climate that is perfect for fungal growth. So without a doubt, fungicide is in the forefront of everybody's minds.
20: But it was a completely different story in northern Indiana, as farmers faced a grueling combination of frost and rains that kept planters firmly parked in the barn well into May and June. Don Weiss, who farms near Fort Wayne in Allen County, says the recent shift to hot, humid weather was exactly what his delayed crops needed to catch up.
1: The last 10 days when we had the heat and humidity in northeast Indiana, Allen County, it caught up the crops a little bit because we were behind. We had some challenges right in that specific area getting planting done.
20: And just like across southern Indiana, disease pressure is also top of mind for farmers in northern Indiana.
1: We are on the edge of corn pollination in our area. So we definitely don't need it to be really hot during that key development period for corn. So just trying to protect the yield, putting fungicide on the corn, for example, later, and keep ourselves on a good trajectory on yield outcome this year.
20: Check out more of my conversations with Orange County farmer C.J. Fleener and Allen County farmer Don Weiss at HoosierAgToday.com. I'm CJ Miller.
2: Thank you, CJ. Over the past month, cash grain markets have been moving against the seasonal trend. Greg Allen reports on some new research concerning corn and soybean basis levels.
3: New research from Purdue University shows corn and soybean basis levels strengthened across much of the eastern corn belt during June, when basis typically weakens as supplies remain available and new crop expectations grow. Josh Strine, a graduate research assistant in agricultural economics at Purdue University, says corn basis against the July futures contract strengthened in 38 of the 40 crop reporting districts tracked across the region.
4: The defining feature of the current basis map is the increasing basis from west to east. In Ohio, corn basis is running well above the three-year historical average across every tracked district. Northeast Ohio is the most extreme example. Basis in the district is currently even with July futures and 27 cents above the historical average for this time of year. Indiana is broadly above the historical averages as well, with many districts carrying positive or near even corn basis.
3: And with soybeans, Strine says basis held steady or strengthened across all track districts.
4: In Indiana, basis is just 2 cents below July futures and well above the historical average. Michigan has the strongest soybean basis relative to historical averages in the region. Southeast and West Central Michigan are both running 30 cents or more above their two-year averages. Basis in these districts remain negative in absolute terms, around 10 to 20 cents per bushel below July futures.
3: For farmers with grain still in storage, the stronger basis has created opportunities to improve cash prices without relying solely on futures market gains. Strine says basis will continue to be a key factor to watch as the market shifts its focus toward the size of this year's harvest. Find Josh Strine's full report on our website, HoosierAgToday.com. I'm Greg Allen.
2: On Hoosier Ag This Week, I'm Eric Pfeiffer. Chief Meteorologist Ryan Martin's Indiana Farm Forecast is on the way in just a few, and we'll have more farm news. Right now, let's talk markets. We had a USDA report on Friday, and the market seemed to respond pretty well to that. To tell us all about it, here's Andy Eubank.
7: Yeah, Eric, thanks. Also, Black Sea area developments to talk about as well. We did have a higher finish in corn, beans, and wheat. And to find out what all happened during the session, I checked in with Brian Basting Friday at Advanced Trading. Corn, soybeans, and wheat were higher right off the get-go on Friday morning, led by a very, very strong Chicago wheat market. And Brian, that appears, before we even talk about the USDA supply and demand update, to be due to hostilities over in the Black Sea with the closing of the Kerch Strait near there.
15: Yeah, thanks for having me, Andy. It's certainly a volatile situation, is the best phrase I can use. Anytime you talk about the potential disruption of the flow of, in this case, of food, of wheat, the markets get sensitive, Andy. And we've been able to, via a number of different agreements and so forth, to keep that flow moving out of the Black Sea relatively smoothly for the last 4 years. That war started in 2022, as your listeners know. But anytime you bring up that issue of potentially disrupting that flow, no doubt the market's going to react accordingly, and this time to the upside. Boy, that's going to remain extremely volatile. I just remind your listeners, Andy, to remain flexible in marketing and leave room on the upside, but continue, particularly in the wheat market, because there aren't a lot of bullish fundamentals out there. at the moment, supply and demand, to maintain floors underneath either crop that they've stored here from 26, or if they're looking at price in 27 crop.
7: And the markets pre-report corn and beans did seem to follow the wheat market higher on that wheat strength. Is that pretty much what happened?
15: I think so. I think

0: it's a bit for old crop. But I'd say going forward, Andy, we got to acknowledge that weather is now moving front and center as we enter the second full week of July here, that a lot of corn is going to be pollinated in the next 2 to 2.5 weeks. And these forecasts are all over the place right now. And really critical that you can have a good-looking corn crop, which we do now, 67% good to excellent in Monday's crop progress report. But that number can go either direction. I did a little bit of research on our recent history, Andy. 25 was the year where that index increased, or those crop condition ratings improved. And, of course, we had a record yield. Now, you don't have to go back too far. 2022, those crop condition ratings, Andy, deteriorated, and we had a five-year lower in yield in 22.
1: Ryan Basting, economist at Advanced Trading. His number, 309-664-2314. Settlements now from Friday trade. September corn ends up 8 cents, 439.5. Dease contract, 461. That was up 9 cents. August beans, solid, a 14-cent gain, 1191.75. September up 11.25, and November up 9.25, 1190.75. September wheat leading the way, 640.25, up 20.5 cents. Meat markets were mixed. August live cattle, 235.20, down a nickel, and August lean hogs, $99 even, picking up 85 cents. Now you're up to date on the market. Still plenty more hat news coming up on the weekend show. I'm Andy Eubank. This is Who's Your Ag This Week.
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0: local community hospital, Pulaski Memorial Hospital, today talking with nurse practitioner in the oncology field, Shannon Tingle.
1: Well, when someone gets the big C diagnosis, it's like there's terror. I mean, you hear that, right? Is that a natural response?
2: Oh, absolutely. I mean, it's the most vulnerable place a person can be when they are told that they have cancer.
1: And a lot has happened in the last couple of decades in the treatment of cancer. Am I correct in understanding that?
2: Oh, absolutely. I mean, 30 years ago, we had two regimens for every type of cancer. Now there is dozens and dozens of types of targeted regimens for every single type of solid tumor, blood cancers. I also specialize in hematology too, so that's something else that we serve here in Winnemac and in Knox. And I entered the oncology world in my bachelor's era, and I loved it. I absolutely loved everything about it. I loved the camaraderie that I had with the patients, the familiarity of seeing them every week, of being able to treat them, to watch them through their journey.
0: Pulaski Memorial Hospital, our local community hospital. Quality care closer to home.
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2: Heat and humidity working their way back to the Hoosier State. I guess it's summer. We should expect that. I'm Chief Meteorologist Ryan Martin with Hoosier Ag Today's Weekend Weather Update. Now, if you've listened to the program long enough, you know that I am nothing if not a student of pop culture. I'm going to take you back today to the Chris Farley movie, Tommy Boy, and I'm going to do a Ryan Martin dub over of the scene where he's in the office of the one guy trying to sell brake pads, and you know the scene where he's crashing the CEO's cars together. The original line is, "Here comes the meat wagon, wee-oo, wee-oo." Yep, here's what it really is this week. "Here comes the heat wagon, wee-oo, wee-oo." Yep, that's exactly right. The heat wagon coming into the state of Indiana. Now, to start it all off, humidity values stay relatively muted for today and tomorrow. Temperatures are warm, not hot. Your weekend, all things considered, I think is okay. I'm not going to say comfortable, but it's okay. Humidity value's not running away. We start to see humidity creep up just a little bit as we go into the Monday time frame. But Tuesday forward this upcoming week, dew points are going to be pushing the lower 70s, upper 60s, low 70s. Daytime highs, well, Tuesday through Friday, Saturday, easily in the 90s. And so our heat indices all week long are going to be in the triple digits. We're doing all of this with no precipitation. I think there's a slight chance for a pop-up heat-based shower down near the Ohio River, maybe Tuesday, Wednesday. I'm really not giving that too much of a thought. Most of the state is completely dry. Until we get into Friday afternoon, evening, some scattered thunderstorms may be popping up there. The weekend, especially the 19th, 18th, 19th, I think we go back dry, maybe a little less humid again. And then the week following, so the week of the 20th, next week, we are going to be seeing more heat-based instability. Large heat dome settling in over the central to western Corn Belt. We're going to see temperatures all the way up in the upper 90s, flirting with the triple digits in North Dakota, close to the Canadian border. So with that focal point of the axis of the ridge farther west, we don't get the biggest extreme heat. But what that also means is that as that ridge weakens a bit and shifts east, it also brings down a little bit better heat-based thunderstorm potential for next week. I think Tuesday forward next week, the 21st through likely the 25th, 26th, we have to leave the door open to afternoon heat-based showers and a thunderstorm. So timely moisture out of those coming back next week. I don't think that we see any more than 30, 40% coverage on a daily basis the second half of next week. But overall, in the Tuesday through Friday window, probably looking at 75, 80% coverage of the entire Hoosier State. So again, I think it's decent for crop growth and development. Heat this week, though, does come with a drier vein, so we'll have to watch for some crop stress ever so slightly. I'm Ryan Martin.
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7: When you were a little kid and you thought about what you wanted to be, teaching was at the top of your list. 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
5: 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If so, travel safely. You might be listening to it at home on your computer. Thank you for making us part of your weekend. You might be listening to it on the Hoosier Ag Today mobile app while you're working out. Hey, that's great. More power to you. The only time you're ever going to catch me running is if someone's chasing me. However you're listening, we thank you for doing so. This is Hoosier Ag This Week. I'm Eric Pfeiffer from Hoosier Ag Today. Farmers say soaring input costs remain their biggest financial headache. But as the latest Purdue Ag Economy Barometer survey reveals, many still aren't convinced that artificial intelligence can help. As C.J. Miller reports, the survey exposes a growing disconnect between rising technology and farmer confidence.
6: I think what's going on here is people know about artificial intelligence, but they're not exactly sure how to use it.
7: And that's Dr. Michael Langemeyer, director of the Purdue Center for Commercial Agriculture. 47% of producers surveyed cited high input costs as their top anxiety this month. Yet, when asked if artificial intelligence or data-driven tools could provide a lifeline, 52% said they see absolutely no meaningful benefit.
6: Usually, producers' response to a tight margin environment is to try to increase production and maybe produce their way out of the problem. And
7: for the 23% of farmers who do see a meaningful benefit to AI, increased production was their top expectation. But for those even willing to adopt AI, the survey exposed a massive roadblock: usability. A staggering 85% of farmers surveyed said recommendations from data tools are just too difficult to follow.
6: Part of the problem is because we're in a very uncertain environment driven by weather and other factors. It's very difficult to follow through on a production plan, for example. And so that's what I think is going on.
7: Dr. Langemeyer notes that the real hurdle isn't just the weather. It's also a fragmented marketplace of separate software packages. He believes the real potential for AI is bringing all of those scattered pieces together.
6: In my mind, that's what AI is going to do. That's how I think AI suppliers are going to have to pitch this, is AI is a way to combine data from all those different tools and make a decision with all the data rather than just pieces of the data.
7: The survey suggests that AI's future on the farm may depend less on the technology itself and more on making it practical and easier for farmers to use. I'm C.J. Miller.
5: Earning the title Indiana Master Farmer is a big deal for Hoosier farmers. It's quite an honor. And those honors were presented last week in West Lafayette.
8: Being an Indiana Master Farmer is such a humbling experience to be elected by other people.
9: It's a real honor to be a part of that group.
10: I can't imagine a higher honor than being nominated or awarded as Master Farmer.
5: Those were just a few of this year's Master Farmers class. Susan Brocksmith farms with her husband in Knox County and currently serves as president of the Indiana Corn Marketing Council. A longtime agribusiness professor at Vincennes University, she's now dean of the College of Business and Public Services at Vincennes. She was thrilled to be part of the Master Farmer legacy.
8: My grandfather got the Master Farmer Award in 1968. My father-in-law got it in 1996, and my husband got it in 2004. So there's a legacy as well. As you look at to all the people that got Master Farmers. It's just a humbling experience to know that you're in this group.
5: Conservation was a major theme at the awards banquet. Brocksmith's farm is no-till and utilizes cover crops. Hamilton County Master Farmers Rodney and Natasha Rulin have been leading adopters of conservation practices over the years, and they've shared their experiences with others. Rodney explains why this conservation conversation has ramped up in recent years.
9: It's the legacy focus and the context of where we are in the world and the population and everything. And everybody's kind of coming to the realization that the soil and the farms are not an unlimited resource. And we've got to start thinking about how to keep those going to pass on and feed future generations.
5: Brocksmith and Rulin have both benefited from the help of Barry Fisher, this year's honorary master farmer from Putnam County. Fisher has spent over 40 years promoting soil health practices. He retired from USDA's Natural Resources Conservation Service after 39 and a half years and now runs Fisher Soil Health Consulting.
10: Conservation to a person that's very business-minded, conserving their resources makes perfect sense. And to any farmer that truly wants their business to be successful knows they have to have stewardship of their resources.
5: Also awarded with Master Farmer Honors last week were Posey County dairy farmers Dale and Lisa Kester, as well as Stan and Ann Armstrong, Lawrence County cattle producers. The Indiana Master Farmer Awards are presented by Indiana Prairie Farmer and Purdue University Extension. The rich history of Indiana agriculture will come alive next week in Pulaski County as a sea of beautifully restored red and green vintage tractors will cover Winnemac Town Park. With the details, here's C.J. Miller.
7: The sound of antique tractors will fill the air July 16th through 19th at the Pulaski County Fairgrounds as the Northern Indiana Power from the Past is preparing for its 49th annual Summer Power Show. Chuck Knarr, one of the event's organizers, says you'll see a large number of both vintage John Deere and International Harvester tractors on display, as well as an equal number of farmers and collectors who claim that one brand has always been better than the other.
11: That's as old as Cain and Abel, you might say. That rivalry between the red and the green, you know, that goes back generations.
7: Beyond the featured machinery, regardless of the color, the show also features live sawmill and corn shredding demonstrations. Knarr notes that the organization's mission is centered on keeping rural history accessible to all generations.
11: We're a not-for-profit organization, so as long as we can pay our bills and keep a little nest egg, why, we're happy.
7: Admission is just $5 for adults. Kids under 12 get in free. The event also features a large flea market, live music, horse pulls, and a classic car cruise-in. Each day, the events kick off at 9 a.m. Eastern, and for a full schedule, visit their website, WinnemacPowerShow.com. I'm C.J. Miller.
5: And I'm Eric Pfeiffer. I'll be at the show Thursday morning. Would love to see you there. More Hoosier Ag this week on the way next.
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13: Kind of as farmers, we want to complain of how much of that farm bill money is really about nutrition assistance. And we kind of look at that as not the important part for us. Well, it isn't, but it is. I mean, the fact that we're assisting people to have food is really good for the agriculture community as well. And so part of it is just that. It's understanding and really putting some value in that. SNAP is not a bad four-letter word. You know, it's a really good thing that helps people out and it helps the farm economy out. And it's got to be run well. Why not run something like that in a place like Indiana where we've got good values, good conservative ways to run government? Why don't we help that system be more efficient as it moves forward?
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5: Welcome back to Hoosier Ag This Week. I'm Eric Pfeiffer from Hoosier Ag Today. Thanks for making us part of your weekend. Women farmland owners and agricultural decision makers are invited to gather in Noblesville next week for a Women for the Land Learning Circle. With details, here's Greg Allen.
14: The event is scheduled for Wednesday, July 15th, and it's open to women who own farmland or play a role in managing agricultural land across Hamilton, Tipton, and surrounding counties.
15: Women for the Land is a program designed specifically to reach Indiana women, women landowners, farmers, growers, producers, and we've been around for about 12 years. We specifically work with conservation organizations around the state, and we're delivering information to women, conservation information, to empower women to take good care of their land.
14: That's Heather Bacher, state coordinator for Women for the Land. The Learning Circle is the first in a three-part educational series sponsored by the Nature Conservatory with support from the Hamilton County Soil and Water Conservation District. Bacher says the goal is to provide practical conservation information and encourage peer-to-peer learning that can benefit both farm productivity and natural resources.
15: Historically, women have been underserved in the ag community. This program was developed out of Iowa about 20 years ago, and we specifically get together as women because we know women, when we're alone, we kind of communicate differently, talk with each other a little bit more open than we can be in a mixed audience.
14: For more information, log on to women4theland.org. I'm Greg Allen.
5: Thanks, Greg. Thousands of ag students have learned from Dean Warren, many without ever stepping inside his classroom. C.J. Miller profiles this retired Indiana ag teacher who was recently honored by the Indiana FFA Foundation with its Outstanding Service Award.
16: I was born and raised on the farm. Agriculture is all I ever knew, really, and I've ever known, except for the 4 years I was in the service.
7: And that's Dean Warren, who taught agriculture at Columbia City High School in Whitley County for 30 years, starting in 1970 and retiring in 2000. Warren tells Hoosier Ag today he has a passion for Indiana FFA.
16: I think it's the finest youth organization in the country. I mean, a lot of opportunities for students now that weren't there when I was teaching even.
7: Beyond his legacy in the classroom, Warren made a permanent stamp on ag education in 1994 when he wrote a comprehensive textbook called Small Animal Care and Management.
16: And I was at a convention one time at St. Louis, and I was going around to all the book representatives and saying, you got any books on small animals? They said, no. And I started to walk away from one of them. They said, why don't you write one? I can do that. But then I got to think, hey, I got all my notes and things that I've been using. So that was the basis of the first book.
7: For years, he has chosen to turn his book's success into a permanent investment for the next generation, directing some of the royalties from his book straight back to Indiana FFA.
16: You know, a lot of the money that I've donated to foundation things comes from the income from that book sales and the royalties of it, and it will continue for long after I'm gone, I hope.
7: Read more about the impact that Dean Warren has made on ag education at HoosierAgToday.com. I'm C.J. Miller.
5: Thank you, C.J., and what a well-deserved honor for Mr. Warren. If you're on the edge about putting in a conservation cropping system, the Indiana State Department of Agriculture is rolling out a new cost-share opportunity aimed at helping Southwest Indiana farmers do just that. Greg Allen has the story.
14: The Indiana Management of Agriculture Enhancements, or IMAGE, cost-share program is being offered through a partnership between the Indiana State Department of Agriculture, local soil and water conservation districts, the Natural Resources Conservation Service, and conservation professionals across the region. Director of the Indiana State Department of Agriculture, Don Lamb, says the focus for this program is Southwest Indiana.
17: Southwest Indiana does have some particular challenges, more rolly, more elevation change and things like that, a lot of sandy soil. Just some things there that make Southwest Indiana a little more challenging when it comes to some conservation type programs that are available.
14: The program provides funding to help producers implement projects that strengthen farm management, enhance livestock operations, and encourage responsible stewardship of Indiana's land and water resources.
17: It's a cost-share program. There's about $500,000 available for this pilot program, and with a $10,000 maximum per farmer. So it's not going to go a long way towards any practice. You know, you're going to get some help, but yeah, the farmer will have to invest in some of that himself. But it's just another one of those boosts that gets you going and kind of gets something started that you might not start otherwise.
14: Eligible Southwest Indiana producers are encouraged to contact their local soil and water conservation district for program details and application information. I'm Greg Allen.
5: Thank you, Greg. And we'll close out today's show with some exciting news here at Hoosier Ag Today. 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That does it for this edition of Hoosier Ag This Week. Thank you for joining us. We'll do it again next weekend. Same hat time, same hat channel. I'm Eric Pfeiffer, Hoosier Ag Today, celebrating 20 years as Indiana's most trusted voice in agriculture.
18: ABC News, I'm Brian Clark. The New York Times says several of its journalists were subpoenaed Friday by the Trump administration after they reported on new security concerns involving the new Air Force One jet. Lawyer for the Times said this should shock the conscience of any American who believes in the Constitution and press freedom. So far, there's been no response from the White House. Meta responded to critics after the debut of its new AI feature, says ABC's Andrew Dimbert.
19: Just 3 days after unveiling new AI tools that could have turned public Instagram posts into AI-generated images and videos, Meta is now pulling the feature entirely after a wave of criticism from users, privacy advocates, and even the entertainment industry. Meta saying, in part, we've heard the feedback that this feature missed the mark, so it's no longer available.
18: Apple sued OpenAI in federal court in California, alleging ChatGPT's parent company stole its trade secrets. And the CDC says another American's been infected with Ebola while working in the DR Congo. This is ABC News. There's an investigation underway into a terrifying accident on board an aircraft flying to Germany.
20: The Ryanair plane departing Greece Friday, shortly after takeoff, one of its windows was suddenly blown out. A severe decompression, then pulling a 61-year-old man in the window seat, partially out of the plane. His wife grabbing onto him for dear life, sources say. Damage to the right engine, clearly visible in images. A Greek aviation official telling us there was an engine failure with debris from that engine smashing that window. Tom Sufi-Burridge, ABC News, London.
18: Martha Lillard died last month in Oklahoma. The 78-year-old was the last living U.S. polio patient dependent on an iron lung, which she had used since she was diagnosed at 5 years old before vaccines were available. Her sister told the Associated Press the long-term effects of COVID-19 likely caused her death. I'm Brian Clark, ABC News.
21: He's lucky to be alive. You're listening to Network Indiana. I'm Jarrett Lewis. An Indiana State Trooper is doing all right after being shot multiple times at a gas station just south of Michigan City early Friday. ISB says while the injured trooper was being sent to a hospital in South Bend, other troopers ended up finding the person who they say opened fire dead.
22: We were using aviation, drones, canines. All those resources were being used during the search for him.
21: According to State Police Sergeant Glenn Fifield, this is at least the third officer they've had shot in Northwest Indiana this year. The FBI is assisting Zionsville police and fire departments in investigating a fire that was started at a historic building in town early Friday morning. Zionsville Mayor John Stair and many other officials believe it was caused by someone setting fire to an Israeli flag placed outside the building.
23: If you let hate operate in the dark, it's going to stay in the dark. But when you shed light on it, I think people of goodwill will look at this and they'll say, you know what? They're right. This is the wrong way to act, the wrong way to behave. It's the wrong signal to send.
21: The fire caused over $150,000 in damages. No injuries were reported. Mayor Stair called the arson an attack on everyone in Zionsville. Indianapolis City County Council Republicans are calling out their Democratic colleagues for a lack of transparency following a last-minute proposal to pause new data centers. GOP members criticized Council President Mackey Lewis for announcing the moratorium just one business day before the committee meeting without providing the legislation's text.
24: I think my understanding is the amendment would erase all the language that was proposed from the MDC, and the amendment would just say some time period of moratorium.
21: Republican council member Michael Paul Hart says they've had quite a week of dysfunction at the city-county building, including an $80 million tax hike and canceled public safety meetings meant to discuss financial audits. And the Indiana Fever remain out west, looking to start a win streak. They're in Las Vegas tomorrow to take on the Aces in Sin City. Tip-off is set for 9 p.m. Eastern. I'm Jarrett Lewis. 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
25: I miss him a lot, but I know he's in heaven, and I know he's making an impact there as well.
0: Marshall County Sheriff's deputies made an arrest of two people for possession. I'm Rusty Nixon, Max 98.3 FM News. February 21st at 1:20 a.m., a Marshall County Sheriff's Deputy K-9 unit conducted a traffic stop of the vehicle in the area of 7th Road and King Road. Driver of the vehicle was identified as 39-year-old Kyle Lysak. The passenger was identified as 48-year-old Rachel Burdine. During the traffic stop, K-9 Diesel conducted an open-air sniff around the vehicle and alerted to the presence of narcotic odors inside. A probable cause search of the vehicle resulted in deputies locating multiple firearms, suspected fentanyl, methamphetamine, and drug paraphernalia. Lysak and Burdine were both booked into the Marshall County Jail for possession of methamphetamine, possession of cocaine or a narcotic drug with an enhancing circumstance, and possession of paraphernalia. Suspects are considered innocent until proven guilty in a court of law. Average gasoline prices in Indiana have fallen 12.6 cents a gallon in the last week, averaging $2.67 a gallon today. That's according to Gas Buddy's survey of 3,271 stations in Indiana. Prices in Indiana are 20.8 cents a gallon lower than a month ago and stand 23.3 cents a gallon lower than a year ago. National average price of diesel has increased 6.2 cents compared to a week ago and stands at $3.686 a gallon. Lowest reported prices around Marshall County, $2.64 in Argus, $2.99 in Bourbon. Bremen reporting $2.59 as the lowest price. Culver at $2.84, Plymouth at $2.49, and La Paz at $2.59. According to Gas Buddy's price reports, cheapest station in the state was priced at $2.24 a gallon yesterday, and the most expensive at $3.39 a gallon, a difference of $1.15 a gallon. National average price of gasoline has risen 1.2 cents a gallon in the last week, averaging $2.88 a gallon today. Gas Buddy is North America's trusted fuel savings platform, helping consumers fuel up for less for over 25 years at gasbuddy.com. An investigation into Indiana's rental market reveals a statewide collapse of housing safety. Jeanette Cruz has more.
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2: I'm Ryan Martin on Hoosier Ag Today with Midday Market and Weather Analysis brought to you by Louis Dreyfus in Claypool, currently paying a 25 cent positive basis versus the November futures. For soybeans delivered through the end of this month, call with questions 574-566-2113. Markets trying to finish the week mostly green here this morning. Corn and beans late to the party as we were red coming out of the overnight session, but now we're up about 6 to 8 on the beans, 3 to 5 on corn. Wheat's where it's at today, 20 cent plus gains in Chicago and Kansas City. The French corn crop ratings dropped again. The French wheat crop looks looks dismal. It's hot. It's awful in Europe. It's getting warmer. A huge heat dome in place over the hard red winter wheat belt and spring wheat belts as we move from this weekend through next week. Hard red winter wheat shouldn't matter. We know that crop is awful. But the weather is going to be the story all next week as the heat really settles in. I'm Ryan Martin.
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4: Hello and welcome to the Indiana State Police Roadshow. I'm your host, Sergeant John Perrine, the Public Information Officer for the Indiana State Police Indianapolis District. 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Thanks to our great friend Eddie Garrison, who comes in early for his normal shift to record the show and get it on the radio. Network Indiana, they put us on the radio across the great state at different times throughout the week, but it's really cool that they're willing to do that for us. So
6: they make you sound live at 4:30 in the morning?
4: Sometimes people think we're live, but it may surprise some folks to know that we do record these shows ahead of time. So again, also thanks to Tom Trial for getting us on YouTube. If you've never checked out the Indiana State Police YouTube channel, there's a lot of content, not just the road shows, but a lot of cool stuff. So thank you to Tom for all his hard work to do that. And our guest today, a familiar face, Captain Ron Galavez, Chief PIO for the State Police. Captain.
6: John, how are you?
4: I'm fantastic. It's summertime.
6: It is. Before we start, all right. I was thinking about this during one of the last recordings. Somebody had a big anniversary here the other day, didn't he?
4: It was a big day. 20 years.
6: Congratulations.
4: You know what's funny, and I know you remember this, and you're a little ahead of me, is where did 20 years go? I don't feel like a 20-year trooper. Like, I remember what the 20-year troopers looked like when I came on. And they were the old guys. They were like old guys. I'm not old.
6: Right. And even farther back, there were the troopers had retired at 20 years.
4: Yeah.
6: Many, many years ago. Yeah. So congratulations.
4: Well, thank you.
6: You know,
4: thank you.
6: Your dedication to your craft, not only as a trooper, but as a PIO and as a radio host, doesn't go unnoticed by the general public and those of our colleagues.
4: Yeah,
6: so
4: well,
6: just want to
4: well,
6: send
4: thank you
6: our
4: for that. It is really cool, and it's certainly an honor to still be able to do this. Yeah. I mean, it's been my passion since I was young. I wanted to be a police officer. I wanted to be an Indiana State Trooper specifically, and certainly thankful that it worked out for me.
6: Well, good for you.
4: Yeah.
6: Happy to have you.
4: Yeah. So here we are. It's July. We love the summertime. Mm-hmm. With summertime comes some safety thinkings.
6: Yeah.
4: July 1st brings new laws that we want to talk about.
6: Right.
4: 4th of July right around the corner, and one of my favorite days of the year. I live in a small community. We all come together. We have a parade. We have an event out at the park. It's just so much fun.
6: Yeah.
4: We also going to be thinking safety. So let's dig into some of that.
6: Yeah, let's do it.
4: Let's start here with a new law, because I think it's important for folks to understand there is a new law in effect, mm-hmm. and it has to do with our move over law.
6: Right. So it's actually not a new law. It's just an addition to an existing law, which has been in effect for probably the better part of 20 years. I don't know the exact length of time, but it's been significant, which actually started out as moving over for emergency vehicles, conducting business on the side of the highway, byway, whatever, which says you're required to move over if you can. If not, you're required to reduce your speed by at least 10 miles per hour. Then here a few years ago, the legislature added utility vehicles to that mix. State highway, of course, tow trucks could still fall under emergency vehicles. Garbage disposal, pretty much any type of vehicle with a flashing light. Same thing, move over or slow down to 10 miles an hour. Now the new addition to that is going to be any broken down vehicle on the side of the road, which we see probably far more than we see the others.
4: Sure.
6: Especially on the interstate system here in the greater metropolitan area. So keep in mind, I think it's always in my mind anyways, if I see them when I'm not working, I always move over.
4: Yeah,
6: I give those folks plenty, because I've been out on the fog line changing a flat tire.
4: It's horrible.
6: And it's awful.
4: Yeah.
6: I wouldn't wish that on anybody. So again, give those folks room to do whatever they need to do.
4: Yeah, and it's a courtesy thing. It's kind of unfortunate that we've got to put a law into place to protect these folks, but it's kind of twofold, because oftentimes I come upon these people on the side of the road that are oblivious to the dangers that they are inches away from.
6: Right.
4: Right. They're standing beside their car. They're standing behind their car, not really doing anything, just waiting. And that's not safe.
6: Right.
4: But this law is going to offer a little bit more protection for those folks, because if you've ever been stranded on the side of the road, it's scary.
6: Well, sure.
4: You're already having a bad day because something's wrong with your car.
6: Well, when an 80,000-pound truck goes by you at 70 miles an hour and rocks your car, that is a scary, scary thing. So, absolutely.
4: So, look for... I can think historically the Indiana State Police will offer an educational time on this where we'll be pulling folks over to remind them of the law.
6: Yes.
4: But most of those interactions will result in a warning for a small period of time.
6: Sure.
4: But it comes time point where that education period is over, people should know about the law, and it'll be time to start issuing those citations for those safety violations.
6: Right. So if you're listening to this, just remind your friends and loved ones that, again, this new addition to a current law is going into effect. So if you see anything, any vehicle on the side of the road, give them room if you can. If not, you need to slow down.
4: And it's not a new law, but something else that we're seeing on the roadway that is becoming far too common is an increase in these road rage encounters. Yeah. The emergency calls that we're getting for road rage incidents has increased significantly in recent years. But even more concerning is the amount of those calls that now include somebody pointing or displaying a firearm.
6: Right.
4: And our advice, it's illegal. It's dangerous. Mm-hmm. We are arresting people. Just last night, we arrested somebody that was involved in a road rage that displayed a firearm.
6: Right.
4: It's a felony intimidation charge.
6: Yeah.
4: But our simple advice is this. Don't engage.
6: Right.
4: Don't engage.
6: Right.
4: Don't be the aggressor. If somebody is trying to get you to engage in road rage, don't.
6: Yeah.
4: It's simple, right? Go move over.
6: Yeah.
4: Slow down. Exit. Get away from the situation. Take a deep breath.
6: Mm-hmm.
4: I don't know how we got there, but it really is scary to see the amount of people that are angry, and they want to use their vehicle as a weapon in that time.
6: Right, and not only the vehicle, but going back to the firearm display. I mean, we've also seen where they're doing it, even though they may have other people in their own vehicle. So not only are they putting themselves in, I mean, they're putting a multitude of people in danger, and it's creating a significant hazard on the roadways that are already hazardous with the plethora of traffic. People are otherwise aggressively driving and doing those things that we're out there trying to enforce each and every day. So, and I think irrespective of what your thoughts are on gun violence and of this nature, this is still another facet of gun violence that I think kind of gets underlooked, or undercovered by the media at times.
4: Sure. And, sometimes it starts by somebody making a mistake. None of us are perfect drivers, right? We have all made a mistake while driving. Mm-hmm. We've all found ourselves in the wrong lane that we need to be in, or that lane ends and we're trying to merge, and people get angry.
6: Yep.
4: People have a right to choose what speed they want to drive, whether that's over the speed limit or at the speed limit or slightly below. Driving, tailgating them and honking your horn and giving hand gestures to somebody that's not doing what you want them to do is not the answer.
6: No, it's not.
4: The answer is take a deep breath, back off a little bit, and get to your destination safely without any issues.
6: Right. Like you said, I don't know how we got here, but we need to somehow work our way out of it.
4: Yeah.
6: And so I think it's going to take each and every one of us to do our part in doing that. So
4: and historically, a horn honk, a hand gesture, back and forth was it.
6: Mm-hmm.
4: But we're seeing more and more of these lead to violent encounters.
6: Sure. Right.
4: And so shifting gears from that, we talked about the new law, the road rage. But it's also a good time for celebrations.
6: Yeah.
4: A lot of family gatherings, people boating, people going to community events, 4th of July fireworks, at-home fireworks show have become so popular. I mean, when you and I were kids, people didn't have the fireworks shows in their backyard that they do now.
6: Yeah.
4: But with that comes a lot of things that you got to be thinking about safety wise.
6: Yep. Especially right now, the one thing that I think about is the drought conditions that we have. Grass is dry, dry fields, dry trees, and now we're launching, explosive items into the air that, are raining down, embers that can easily trigger something to catch on fire. Your roof, your backyard, something along those lines. Plus, these things are so very hot, and we see people getting burned all the time.
4: Yeah. People, Chinese lanterns are really popular right now.
6: Yeah.
4: But you're sending an uncontrolled fire into the sky.
6: Yep.
4: And you have no idea where it's going to come down.
6: Nope. It's not remote controlled. It's not a drone. It's going to go where the wind takes it. Sparklers.
4: Yeah.
6: You know, sparklers are still a favorite. But again, we're putting something that is at hundreds of degrees that's burning into our bare hands.
4: Yeah. And then maybe leaving it on the ground for somebody who's barefoot to step
6: right,
4: on.
6: Right, exactly. Or again, maybe catching something on fire.
4: Yeah, so it takes being responsible. Yeah. It comes down to responsibility. Yep. If you are going to do your own fireworks, safe location, mm-hmm. right? Bucket of water.
6: Yes.
4: Garden hose. And make sure that you're following the instructions on the packaging.
6: Right.
4: The mortar rounds that people shoot out of the tubes, you have to use the tube that comes with that.
6: Right.
4: If it doesn't fit just right, it's mm-hmm. a recipe for disaster.
6: Yeah.
4: I've seen that firsthand. My good friend Mike Pruitt almost blew up a news reporter one morning trying to demonstrate something. Yeah. Nobody got hurt.
6: Right.
4: But it was a demonstration of don't put the wrong mortar in the wrong tube. It goes bad.
6: I knew somebody that had put one of those on an unstable base in his backyard. And as it was getting ready, the fuse was either a little gust of wind or it was just, again, unstable. It tipped over and the mortar hit him in the chest.
4: Oh,
6: didn't
4: goodness.
6: Go off because of the distance, but it still hit him in the chest.
4: Yeah. And that's quite an impact.
6: Yeah, it is. Yeah. It woke him up for sure.
4: Yeah. So again, if you're going to have your own backyard fireworks show, do it safe.
6: Right.
4: Think about safety. I mean, we all want to enjoy it,
6: mm-hmm.
4: right? But nobody wants to
6: enjoy a trip to the ER.
4: Every year, the fire department responds to fires and injuries that are fireworks related.
6: Mm-hmm. You know, to that, you know, again, we're going to be traveling. This is one of the heaviest travel weekends of the year.
4: Yeah.
6: So if you're going to be traveling, you know, and again, it's probably sound like a broken record. If you're going to be celebrating with alcohol, which a lot of people will be, there's no reason in this day and age. I get there's some areas that it's not available, but again, the driving service, whether it's Uber or Lyft or what have you, taxis, buses, or this old school method of transportation called a designated driver.
4: Yes. Responsibility.
6: Yeah, responsibility. Accountability. I mean, come on. So don't put yourself in a position where you could put someone else's life in danger.
4: I've said this 100 times, and I'll say it again. If you are consuming alcohol and you ever get to the point where you're asking yourself, do I think I'm okay to drive or not? The answer is no.
6: Yeah, right.
4: If you're at that point where you're not sure, 100% sure,
6: yep.
4: always err on the side of caution.
6: Yeah, absolutely.
4: Because people always ask, oh, I wonder what it takes to get me to a point away. You know, I think I could drink like 4 beers and be there. Well, I can't answer that for you because I don't know.
6: Yep.
4: But if you're asking yourself, the answer is no.
6: Yeah, absolutely.
4: And so you're right. And again, all these things we talk about comes down to responsibility, accountability, being safe, and it's all preventable.
6: Right.
4: You know, last year, the Indiana State Police arrested over 3,000 drunk drivers mm-hmm. in the state. Every single one of those encounters is preventable. Mm-hmm. Nobody forces that to happen.
6: That's right.
4: And unfortunately, we see the tragic aftermath of those decisions.
6: Yeah. So that's what we're trying to avoid. So again, you know, like you always end your segments here, you know, buckle up. It is the law in all seating positions, all vehicles. There's no excuse.
4: Yeah.
6: Cell phones out of your hands unless you're calling 911. That's the only exception.
4: Yeah. And pack your patience. I mean, just know there's going to be traffic. Know there's going to be lines. Know that it's going to be busy. Just plan for that so that you're not in a hurry and you're not racing. You're not driving.
6: There's still construction. It's prevalent. So know that. No matter where you go, you're going to see an orange cone somewhere.
4: Speaking of construction, the big thing we're talking and hearing about now is the zipper merge.
6: Yes.
4: And this isn't a new concept.
6: Nope, it's not.
4: But time and time again, the most horrific crashes that we often see are when a large tractor trailer runs in the back of stop traffic. And oftentimes that traffic stopped because of a merge. But if people would just be patient and spread themselves out and allow people to merge every other car at the merge point, people would zip right through these zones and it wouldn't even slow them down.
6: Yeah.
4: So keep that in mind that you don't have to not let that person merge because they ignored the signs. All that's doing is creating more traffic and more danger.
6: Right. And don't get mad. It's kind of going back to the whole road rage thing. You know, again, that's part of sharing the roadway.
4: And it's almost a natural thing. Like I've been waiting in this traffic and here comes this car up this wide open lane. And you're thinking, well, I've been waiting. They should have to wait too. It's not your job to slow them down. Actually, it's safer if we can use both lanes to merge together.
6: Absolutely. Yep. I agree.
4: And so again, it's all in the name of safety.
6: Yep.
4: We're not here to talk about our pet peeves. We're here to talk about keeping people safe.
6: Right. Right.
4: And so it all comes down to if you're driving a vehicle, obeying the law, the speed limits, mm-hmm. Tailgating is a big cause of crashes that we see. Distracted driving. Yes. Not just phones. There's other distractions, but any distracted driving is dangerous. Drunk driving.
6: Right.
4: All these are choices that people make. Yeah.
6: If we all just drove like everyone was somebody that we knew and loved out there, I think we'd be in a much better place. So yeah. Just do your part. That's all you can do is do your part.
4: Yeah.
6: You control what's in your 3-foot world. You know,
4: that's right.
6: Can't
4: be a courteous driver.
6: For sure.
4: You know, yes. Understand that at some point you've been in that wrong lane.
6: Yes.
4: And you needed the merge.
6: Yep.
4: Let them merge.
6: Right.
4: And you all can get to where you're going safely.
6: Absolutely.
4: Captain, thank you. I hope you have a happy 4th of July.
6: Likewise. And again, congratulations on your 20th anniversary.
4: Thank you. And I hope everybody has a safe 4th of July. Indiana State Police is not taking the day off. We will have troopers out patrolling, actually enhancing our patrols a little bit. So all in the name to keep everybody safe. And that's exactly what we hope happens. Everybody have a safe and happy 4th of July. Yep. Buckle your seatbelt, and we will see you next time.
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18: From ABC News, I'm Brian Clark. Democratic Congressman Ro Khanna of California says he's considering running for president in 2028 in part because of what he's experienced in the West Bank. He says he was detained by Israeli settlers on Thursday.
8: These hoodlums come in with machine guns, an M4, an American-made machine gun, and they detain us. They block off the road. And then they call the IDF, and the IDF is on their side, not on the side of the Americans.
18: The group was eventually allowed to pass. It's a vigil planned in Houston today for Lorenzo Salgado Arujo, who was shot and killed by ICE agents Thursday. Lawyers for his family say the government's version of events does not match witness accounts. The shooting is under investigation. He was not the target of the ICE investigation. The Justice Department says it's not targeting reporters, but is looking for people who leak classified information. It's after New York Times reporters were subpoenaed after they reported on security concerns around the new Air Force One. This is ABC News. There's a parasitic disease that's turned up in at least 31 states. It's often spread by produce, but experts say there are some ways to reduce the risk of illness.
9: Cyclosporiasis is something you don't want. The diarrhea can last for weeks. Previous outbreaks have been linked to raspberries, basil, cilantro, snow peas, and salad mixes. Experts say instead of buying salad mixes, get a head of lettuce and peel off the outer layer. Washing fruits and vegetables in vinegar can help. That taste can be washed away in a salad spinner with water. And don't forget to wash the cutting board and the counter. Wayne Cabot, ABC News.
18: There's a family reunion in England. King Charles met his grandchildren, Archie and Lilibet, for the first time in several years. He also met with their parents, Prince Harry and his wife, Meghan. There has been an ongoing rift in the royal family since Harry and Meghan gave up their royal duties and moved to California. I'm Brian Clark. ABC News.
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21: He's lucky to be alive. You're listening to Network Indiana. I'm Jarrett Lewis. An Indiana State Trooper is doing all right after being shot multiple times at a gas station just south of Michigan City early Friday. ISP says while the injured trooper was being sent to a hospital in South Bend, other troopers ended up finding the person who they say opened fire dead.
22: We were using aviation, drones, canines. All those resources were being used during the search for him.
21: According to State Police Sergeant Glenn Fifield, this is at least the third officer they've had shot in Northwest Indiana this year. The FBI is assisting Zionsville police and fire departments in investigating a fire that was started at a historic building in town early Friday morning. Zionsville Mayor John Stair and many other officials believe it was caused by someone setting fire to an Israeli flag placed outside the building.
23: If you let hate operate in the dark, it's going to stay in the dark. But when you shed light on it, I think people of goodwill will look at this and they'll say, you know what? They're right. This is the wrong way to act, the wrong way to behave. It's the wrong signal to send.
21: The fire caused over $150,000 in damages. No injuries were reported. Mayor Stair called the arson an attack on everyone in Zionsville. Indianapolis City County Council Republicans are calling out their Democratic colleagues for a lack of transparency following a last-minute proposal to pause new data centers. GOP members criticized Council President Mackey Lewis for announcing the moratorium just one business day before the committee meeting without providing the legislation's text.
24: I think my understanding is the amendment would erase all the language that was proposed from the MDC, and the amendment would just say some time period of moratorium.
21: Republican council member Michael Paul Hart says they've had quite a week of dysfunction at the city county building, including an $80 million tax hike and canceled public safety meetings meant to discuss financial audits. And the Indiana Fever remain out west looking to start a win streak. They're in Las Vegas tomorrow to take on the Aces in Sin City. Tip-off is set for 9 p.m. Eastern. I'm Jarrett Lewis. 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
3: 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Today, mostly cloudy with a high near 83. Tonight, partly cloudy with a low around 64. Looking ahead to Sunday, sunny with a high near 84 and warm temperatures. Sunday night brings clear skies and a low around 61. Currently, it's 72 and overcast. I'm Bill Banks. 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
14: This is a Bloomberg Money Minute. With the second quarter earnings season officially kicking off early next week, investors today drove stocks higher, getting a big boost from the market debut of South Korean memory chip maker SK Hynix, which saw its shares shoot up about 15%. And at the closing bell, the Dow was up 150 points, the NASDAQ added 75, the S&P 500 gained 32. Oil closed lower at $71.41 a barrel as tankers continued to move through the Strait of Hormuz. They're heading to the Omani side, not the Iranian side, though. Federal banking regulators giving the okay to Circle Internet Group to launch a cryptocurrency-focused bank. It'll call itself Circle National Trust. And a new survey says most employers are not covering GLP-1 meds for their workers looking to lose weight, despite Medicare deciding to cover those drugs. The International Foundation of Employee Benefit Plans

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4: This year's Master Farmers. I'm Eric Pfeiffer. This is Hoosier Ag Today. 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
5: Being an Indiana Master Farmer is such a humbling experience to be elected by other people to say that I have done well in the arena of agriculture.
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4: 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Rodney Rulin from Hamilton County shared the award with his wife, Natasha. This year's honorary Master Farmer was Barry Fisher from Putnam County. Also awarded from Posey County, dairy farmers Dale and Lisa Kester, and Stan and Ann Armstrong, cattle producers from Lawrence County. I'm Eric Pfeiffer, Hoosier Ag Today, your trusted ag source for 20 years.
8: Turning now to funeral arrangements. 80-year-old George D. Tim of Knox passed away June 25th. Masonic services will be held July 11th at Knox Masonic Lodge No. 639 at 11 a.m. Central Time. Brayman & Son Memorial Chapel of Knox is in charge of arrangements. In lieu of flowers, memorials may be made to the Knox Masonic Lodge No. 639 or to the donor's choice for 80-year-old George D. Tim of Knox. Richard T. Winkler of Grovertown passed away July 7th. Friends and family are invited to gather this upcoming Monday, July 13th from 10 to 2 p.m. Central Time at Reynolds Funeral Home, Hamlet Chapel. Funeral services will begin at noon with burial to follow immediately at Woodlawn Cemetery in Walkerton. In lieu of flowers, memorial contributions may be made to the Grovertown Community Clubhouse in memory of Richard T. Winkler of Grovertown. Remember, you can find complete obituary information online at WKVI.com.
9: From the Tri-County Weather Center, I'm Bill Banks on All News 1520 WKVI. 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Today, mostly cloudy with a high near 83. Tonight, partly cloudy with a low around 64. Looking ahead to Sunday, sunny with a high near 84 and warm temperatures. Sunday night brings clear skies and a low around 61. Currently, it's 72 and overcast. I'm Bill Banks. For your local forecast 24/7, visit WKVI.com.
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2: Third time this Major League Baseball season. That's from White Sox TV. I'm Network Indiana's Nathaniel Finch. The White Sox win 14-1 at home against the Athletics. And you heard it there. Tristan Peters with the league's third cycle of the season. Elsewhere across the Midwest, Hunter Green dazzles for the Cincinnati Reds. 4-0 winners last night against the Cubs. Green, 7 innings, 12 strikeouts thrown in just his second start of this season. The Tigers beat the Phillies 10-2 at home. The Guardians over the Marlins 3-2 in Miami. It's a win for the Indiana Pacers in NBA Summer League action. And the debut of former Purdue great, newest Pacer, Braden Smith. 99-93 is the final against the Cleveland Cavaliers, and while Smith scores just 5 points on 1 of 8 from the field, he records 8 rebounds, 4 assists, and 3 steals in his summer league debut. Indiana will continue summer league action today. They take on the 76ers in Las Vegas at 5:30 Eastern tonight, and again playing on Monday and throughout next week. The Indianapolis Colts sit about 2 weeks away from the start of training camp. And the closer we get, the better and better quarterback Daniel Jones looks in his recovery from an Achilles tear.
3: Yeah, I'm feeling good. Feeling good. I think I've made, you know, a good bit of progress since mini camp, and we'll continue to do that, you know, these next 2 weeks before camp and then on through camp. But I'm feeling really good and feel like I'm in a good spot.
2: Nathaniel Finch, Network Indiana.
4: I'm Pam Puso. A demand and a deadline from the U.S. to Iran concerning the Strait of Hormuz.
5: Per Axios, U.S. officials want Iran to publicly acknowledge the strait is open, commit to stopping attacks on commercial vessels, and recognize that shipping lanes will remain open without tolls.
4: Fox's Madeline Rivera, this as Iran's supreme leader vows revenge for the death of his father. Parts of Missouri are hoping to dry out.
6: They saw in some of those communities on the high end as much as 1 foot of rain for Thursday. Thursday really into Friday when all that was coming down. We're still tracking a risk of some flooding as we move through the weekend. Now that's shifted a little farther off towards the east.
4: Fox meteorologist Adam Klotz, hundreds of people have been rescued. A state of emergency declared in Missouri. 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
7: 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I've been surfing here since I was a kid. Now, seeing my grandson out on the water, it means everything to me. Watching him and taking in the blue waves, the sea breeze, the blurry horizon.
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11: He's lucky to be alive. You're listening to Network Indiana. I'm Jarrett Lewis. Lewis, an Indiana State Trooper, is doing all right after being shot multiple times at a gas station just south of Michigan City early Friday. ISP says while the injured trooper was being sent to a hospital in South Bend, other troopers ended up finding the person who they say opened fire dead.
12: We were using aviation, drones, canines. All those resources were being used during the search for him.
11: According to State Police Sergeant Glenn Fifield, this is at least the third officer they've had shot in Northwest Indiana this year. The FBI is assisting Zionsville police and fire departments in investigating a fire that was started at a historic building in town early Friday morning. Zionsville Mayor John Stair and many other officials believe it was caused by someone setting fire to an Israeli flag placed outside the building.
13: If you let hate operate in the dark, it's going to stay in the dark. But when you shed light on it, I think people of goodwill will look at this and they'll say, you know what? They're right. This is the wrong way to act, the wrong way to behave. It's the wrong signal to send.
11: The fire caused over $150,000 in damages. No injuries were reported. Mayor Stair called the arson an attack on everyone in Zionsville. Indianapolis City County Council Republicans are calling out their Democratic colleagues for a lack of transparency following a last-minute proposal to pause new data centers. GOP members criticized Council President Mackey Lewis for announcing the moratorium just one business day before the committee meeting without providing the legislation's text.
14: I think my understanding is the amendment would erase all the language that was proposed from the MDC, and the amendment would just say some time period of moratorium.
11: Republican Council Member Michael Paul Hart says they've had quite a week of dysfunction at the city-county building, including an $80 million tax hike and canceled public safety meetings meant to discuss financial audits. And the Indiana Fever remain out west, looking to start a win streak. They're in Las Vegas tomorrow to take on the Aces in Sin City. Tip-off is set for 9 p.m. Eastern. I'm Jarrett Lewis. 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
15: I miss him a lot. But I know he's in heaven, and I know he's making an impact there as well.
17: Marshall County Sheriff's deputies made an arrest of two people for possession. I'm Rusty Nixon, Max 98.3 FM News. February 21st at 1:20 a.m., a Marshall County Sheriff's Deputy K-9 unit conducted a traffic stop of the vehicle in the area of 7th Road and King Road. Driver of the vehicle was identified as 39-year-old Kyle Lysak. The passenger was identified as 48-year-old Rachel Burdine. During the traffic stop, K-9 Diesel conducted an open-air sniff around the vehicle and alerted to the presence of narcotic odors inside. A probable cause search of the vehicle resulted in deputies locating multiple firearms, suspected fentanyl, methamphetamine, and drug paraphernalia. Lysak and Burdine were both booked into the Marshall County Jail for possession of methamphetamine, possession of cocaine or a narcotic drug with an enhancing circumstance, and possession of paraphernalia. Suspects are considered innocent until proven guilty in a court of law. Average gasoline prices in Indiana have fallen 12.6 cents a gallon in the last week, averaging $2.67 a gallon today. That's according to Gas Buddy's survey of 3,271 stations in Indiana. Prices in Indiana are 20.8 cents a gallon lower than a month ago and stand 23.3 cents a gallon lower than a year ago. National average price of diesel has increased 6.2 cents compared to a week ago and stands at 3.686 a gallon. Lowest reported prices around Marshall County, 264 in Argus, 299 in Bourbon. Bremen reporting 259 is the lowest price, Culver at 284, Plymouth at 249, and La Paz at 259. According to Gas Buddy's price reports, cheapest station in the state was priced at 224 a gallon yesterday, and the most expensive at $3.39 a gallon, a difference of $1.15 a gallon. National average price of gasoline has risen 1.2 cents a gallon in the last week, averaging $2.88 a gallon today. Gas Buddy is North America's trusted fuel savings platform, helping consumers fuel up for less for over 25 years at GasBuddy.com. An investigation into Indiana's rental market reveals a statewide collapse of housing safety. Jeanette Cruz has more.
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19: From the Tri-County Weather Center, I'm Bill Banks on All News 1520 WKVI. 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Today, mostly cloudy with a high near 83. Tonight, partly cloudy with a low around 64. Looking ahead to Sunday, sunny with a high near 84 and warm temperatures. Sunday night brings clear skies and a low around 61. Currently, it's 72 and overcast. I'm Bill Banks. 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
22: This is a Bloomberg Money Minute. With the second quarter earnings season officially kicking off early next week, investors today drove stocks higher, getting a big boost from the market debut of South Korean memory chip maker SK Hynix, which saw its shares shoot up about 15%. And at the closing bell, the Dow was up 150 points, the NASDAQ added 75, the S&P 500 gained 32. Oil closed lower at $71.41 a barrel as tankers continued to move through the Strait of Hormuz. They're heading to the Omani side, not the Iranian side, though. Federal banking regulators giving the okay to Circle Internet Group to launch a cryptocurrency-focused bank. It'll call itself Circle National Trust. And a new survey says most employers are not covering GLP-1 meds for their workers looking to lose weight despite Medicare deciding to cover those drugs. The International Foundation of Employee Benefit Plans says just 36% of companies cover the cost of those meds for both diabetes and weight loss. Tom Busby, Bloomberg Radio.
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4: This year's Master Farmers. I'm Eric Pfeiffer. 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
5: Being an Indiana Master Farmer is such a humbling experience to be elected by other people to say that I have done well in the arena of agriculture.
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4: 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Rodney Rulin from Hamilton County shared the award with his wife, Natasha. This year's honorary Master Farmer was Barry Fisher from Putnam County. Also awarded from Posey County, dairy farmers Dale and Lisa Kester, and Stan and Ann Armstrong, cattle producers from Lawrence County. I'm Eric Pfeiffer, Hoosier Ag Today, your trusted ag source for 20 years.
19: 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Today, mostly cloudy with a high near 83. Tonight, partly cloudy with a low around 64. Looking ahead to Sunday, sunny with a high near 84 and warm temperatures. Sunday night brings clear skies and a low around 61. Currently, it's 72 and overcast. I'm Bill Banks. For your local forecast 24/7, visit WKVI.com.
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17: Plymouth High School has a new baseball coach. It's a familiar face, Adam Faust, a 2003 graduate and three-year starter on the Plymouth Pilgrim baseball team, will take over the program from Ryan Wolf. He's a member of multiple winning baseball teams, a couple who won regional championships, one that went to the Final Four in 2002. He's also an all-conference player twice while he was at Plymouth High School. He'll take over the program this spring. And according to Network Indiana's Kit Hanley, Congress is getting involved in the whole Caitlin Clark thing. They sent a letter.
26: The letter suggests that Caitlin Clark is on the receiving end of, quote, unnecessary physical hostility and violence, mentioning the most recent incident when Clark was struck in the throat.
17: Indianapolis Fever will take on the Mercury in Phoenix on Thursday before playing the Aces in Las Vegas on Sunday. That's your sports check. 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I'm Rusty Nixon, Max 98.3, part of the winning team at Kankakee Valley Broadcasting.
7: From ABC News, I'm Brian Clark. Democratic Congressman Ro Khanna of California says he's considering running for president in 2028 in part because of what he's experienced in the West Bank. He says he was detained by Israeli settlers on Thursday.
8: These hoodlums come in with machine guns, an M4, an American-made machine gun, and they detain us. They block off the road. And then they call the IDF, and the IDF is on their side, not on the side of the Americans.
7: The group was eventually allowed to pass. It's a vigil plan in Houston today for Lorenzo Salgado Araujo, who was shot and killed by ICE agents Thursday. Lawyers for his family say the government's version of events does not match witness accounts. The shooting is under investigation. He was not the target of the ICE investigation. The Justice Department says it's not targeting reporters, but is looking for people who leak classified information. It's after New York Times reporters were subpoenaed after they reported on security concerns around the new Air Force One. This is ABC News. There's a parasitic disease that's turned up in at least 31 states. It's often spread by produce, but experts say there are some ways to reduce the risk of illness.
9: Cyclosporiasis is something you don't want. The diarrhea can last for weeks. Previous outbreaks have been linked to raspberries, basil, cilantro, snow peas, and salad mixes. Experts say instead of buying salad mixes, get a head of lettuce and peel off the outer layer. Washing fruits and vegetables in vinegar can help. That taste can be washed away in a salad spinner with water. And don't forget to wash the cutting board and the counter. Wayne Cabot, ABC News.
7: There's a family reunion in England. King Charles met his grandchildren, Archie and Lilibet, for the first time in several years. He also met with their parents, Prince Harry and his wife, Meghan. There's been an ongoing rift in the royal family since Harry and Meghan gave up their royal duties and moved to California. I'm Brian Clark, ABC News.
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11: He's lucky to be alive. You're listening to Network Indiana. I'm Jarrett Lewis. An Indiana State Trooper is doing all right after being shot multiple times at a gas station just south of Michigan City early Friday. ISP says while the injured trooper was being sent to a hospital in South Bend, other troopers ended up finding the person who they say opened fire dead.
13: We were using aviation, drones, canines. All those resources were being used during the search for him.
11: According to State Police Sergeant Glenn Fifield, this is at least the third officer they've had shot in Northwest Indiana this year. The FBI is assisting Zionsville police and fire departments in investigating a fire that was started at a historic building in town early Friday morning. Zionsville Mayor John Stair and many other officials believe it was caused by someone setting fire to an Israeli flag placed outside the building.
14: If you let hate operate in the dark, it's going to stay in the dark. But when you shed light on it, I think people of goodwill will look at this and they'll say, you know what? They're right. This is the wrong way to act, the wrong way to behave. It's the wrong signal to send.
11: The fire caused over $150,000 in damages. No injuries were reported. Mayor Stair called the arson an attack on everyone in Zionsville. Indianapolis City County Council Republicans are calling out their Democratic colleagues for a lack of transparency following a last-minute proposal to pause new data centers. GOP members criticized Council President Mackey Lewis for announcing the moratorium just one business day before the committee meeting without providing the legislation's text.
27: I think my understanding is the amendment would erase all the language that was proposed from the MDC, and the amendment would just say some time period of moratorium.
11: Republican Council Member Michael Paul Hart says they've had quite a week of dysfunction at the city-county building, including an $80 million tax hike and canceled public safety meetings meant to discuss financial audits. And the Indiana Fever remain out west, looking to start a win streak. They're in Las Vegas tomorrow to take on the Aces in Sin City. Tip-off is set for 9 p.m. Eastern. I'm Jarrett Lewis. 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
19: 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Today, mostly cloudy with a high near 83. Tonight, partly cloudy with a low around 64. Looking ahead to Sunday, sunny with a high near 84 and warm temperatures. Sunday night brings clear skies and a low around 61. Currently, it's 72 and overcast. I'm Bill Banks. 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
15: This is a Bloomberg Money Minute. With the second quarter earnings season officially kicking off early next week, investors today drove stocks higher, getting a big boost from the market debut of South Korean memory chip maker SK Hynix, which saw its shares shoot up about 15%. And at the closing bell, the Dow was up 150 points, the Nasdaq added 75, the S&P 500 gained 32. Oil closed lower at $71.41 a barrel as tankers continued to move through the Strait of Hormuz. They're heading to the Omani side, not the Iranian side, though. Federal banking regulators giving the okay to Circle Internet Group to launch a cryptocurrency-focused bank. It'll call itself Circle National Trust. And a new survey says most employers are not covering GLP-1 meds for their workers looking to lose weight, despite Medicare deciding to cover those drugs. The International Foundation of Employee Benefit Plans says just 36% of companies cover the cost of those meds for both diabetes and weight loss. Tom Busby, Bloomberg Radio.
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22: 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Congratulations, Gary, on a job well done.
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8: This year's Master Farmers. I'm Eric Pfeiffer. This is Hoosier Ag Today. Earning the title Indiana Master Farmer is a big deal, a big honor. And those honors were presented last week in West Lafayette.
9: Being an Indiana Master Farmer is such a humbling experience to be elected by other people to say that I have done well in the arena of agriculture.
17: It's a real honor to be a part of that group.
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8: Those were just a few of this year's Master Farmers, including Susan Brocksmith from Knox County. Rodney Rulin from Hamilton County shared the award with his wife, Natasha. This year's honorary Master Farmer was Barry Fisher from Putnam County. Also awarded from Posey County, dairy farmers Dale and Lisa Kester, and Stan and Ann Armstrong, cattle producers from Lawrence County. I'm Eric Pfeiffer, Hoosier Ag Today, your trusted ag source for 20 years.
26: Turning now to funeral arrangements. 80-year-old George D. Tim of Knox passed away June 25th. Masonic services will be held July 11th at Knox Masonic Lodge No. 639 at 11 a.m. Central Time. Brayman & Son Memorial Chapel of Knox is in charge of arrangements. In lieu of flowers, memorials may be made to the Knox Masonic Lodge No. 639 or to the donor's choice for 80-year-old George D. Tim of Knox. Richard T. Winkler of Grovertown passed away July 7th. Friends and family are invited to gather this upcoming Monday, July 13th from 10 to 2 p.m. Central Time at Reynolds Funeral Home, Hamlet Chapel. Funeral services will begin at noon with burial to follow immediately at Woodlawn Cemetery in Walkerton. In lieu of flowers, memorial contributions may be made to the Grovertown Community Clubhouse in memory of Richard T. Winkler of Grovertown. Remember, you can find complete obituary information online at WKVI.com.
19: 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Today, mostly cloudy with a high near 83. Tonight, partly cloudy with a low around 64. Looking ahead to Sunday, sunny with a high near 84 and warm temperatures. Sunday night brings clear skies and a low around 61. Currently, it's 72 and overcast. I'm Bill Banks. For your local forecast 24/7, visit WKVI.com.
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29: AP News, I'm Hayat Panjwani. The U.S. is giving Iran some demands, AP Washington correspondent Sagar Meghani.
30: Senior American officials say Washington wants Tehran to publicly state the Strait of Hormuz is open and ships crossing it will not be attacked. But shortly before they spoke,
31: responsibility for maritime navigation through the Strait of Hormuz, including its reopening,
2: and all necessary demining operations rest exclusively with Iran.
30: Tehran's UN diplomat said Iran is willing to uphold its obligations under a tentative ceasefire deal if the U.S. does. The senior U.S. officials say Iran's internal power struggles have caused issues, accusing a rogue faction of trying to sabotage the deal. Sagar Meghani at the White House.
29: Detainees have told their lawyer that an ICE officer shot Lorenzo Salgado Araujo through the passenger window of his vehicle, AP's Ben Thomas.
3: Three men who survived a fatal shooting involving federal immigration officers in Houston this week say no officer was threatened. And Representative Sylvia Garcia says ICE's acting director confirmed to her,
7: Lorenzo Salgado Araujo was not the target of the operation.
3: Attorney Hugo Valderas Ibarra is representing the three detained witnesses.
10: His only crime was that he fit the description of another man that they were looking for.
3: Homeland Security's claimed Salgado Araujo rammed an ICE vehicle, but the officers were not wearing body cameras, and the agencies released no evidence to support their version of events. And Garcia says the agents' vehicles were unmarked.
7: They should have something.
3: I'm Ben Thomas.
29: Apple on Friday accused OpenAI of stealing trade secrets as it seeks to build its own hardware for ChatGPT. That's a major rupture in a partnership between the iPhone maker and the artificial intelligence company. This is AP News. AP National Political Reporter Meg Kennard reports Graham Plattner has formally ended his Maine Senate run.
11: Plattner has submitted his paperwork with the Secretary of State's office, so that makes his exit official. The embattled candidate said several days ago that he intended to quit the race following an allegation of sexual assault, which he has denied. But Maine's Democratic Party has been scrambling to come up with a process to select a new nominee. State law says that they have until July 27th to do so, and the party has indicated it plans to hold a convention with delegates from across the state to come up with that nominee. Several candidates have already put themselves forth in the Maine Senate seat. It's seen as critical by Democrats as they try to regain power in Congress in the November elections.
29: Spain beat Belgium 2-1 with a late goal in the World Cup quarterfinals, advancing Spain to the semifinals. More on these stories at apnews.com. I'm Haya Panchwani, AP News.
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18: He's lucky to be alive. You're listening to Network Indiana. I'm Jarrett Lewis, an Indiana State Trooper is doing all right after being shot multiple times at a gas station just south of Michigan City early Friday. ISP says while the injured trooper was being sent to a hospital in South Bend, other troopers ended up finding the person who they say opened fire dead.
27: We were using aviation, drones, canines. All those resources were being used during the search for him.
18: According to State Police Sergeant Glenn Fifield, this is at least the third officer they've had shot in Northwest Indiana this year. The FBI is assisting Zionsville police and fire departments in investigating a fire that was started at a historic building in town early Friday morning. Zionsville Mayor John Stair and many other officials believe it was caused by someone setting fire to an Israeli flag placed outside the building.
31: If you let hate operate in the dark, it's going to stay in the dark. But when you shed light on it, I think people of goodwill will look at this and they'll say, you know what? They're right. This is the wrong way to act, the wrong way to behave. It's the wrong signal to send.
18: The fire caused over $150,000 in damages. No injuries were reported. Mayor Stair called the arson an attack on everyone in Zionsville. Indianapolis City County Council Republicans are calling out their Democratic colleagues for a lack of transparency following a last-minute proposal to pause new data centers. GOP members criticized Council President Mackey Lewis for announcing the moratorium just one business day before the committee meeting without providing the legislation's text.
1: I think my understanding is the amendment would erase all the language that was proposed from the MDC, and the amendment would just say some time period of moratorium.
18: Republican Council Member Michael Paul Hart says they've had quite a week of dysfunction at the city-county building, including an $80 million tax hike and canceled public safety meetings meant to discuss financial audits. And the Indiana Fever remain out west, looking to start a win streak. They're in Las Vegas tomorrow to take on the Aces in Sin City. Tip-off is set for 9 p.m. Eastern. I'm Jarrett Lewis. 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
4: I miss him a lot. 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
6: Town of Culver will begin construction on the Lakeshore Drive widening project starting on Monday, September 15th. That construction zone is located on Lakeshore Drive between State Road 10 and Academy Road. Two-way traffic will be closed. However, the town will try to maintain single-lane traffic through the area to provide access to Park and Shop as well as the First National Bank of Monterey. Any concerns or questions can be addressed to kdante@townofculver.org. The Marshall County Board of Finance will meet on Monday, September 15th at 10:30 a.m. or immediately following the commissioners' meeting in room 203 of the Marshall County building. Purpose of that meeting is for the discussion of interest earned on county accounts. On September 10th at 1:58 a.m., Plymouth police are dispatched to Baker Street for a report of a domestic violence in progress. Arriving at the scene, officers determined that the crime was not in progress and the report had been made falsely. The calling party was eventually identified and located traveling west on Baker Street near Columbus. A traffic stop was initiated. The driver of the vehicle, Nolan Z. Kalka, 25, of South Bend, was found to be operating the vehicle while intoxicated. Kalka was arrested and charged with false reporting, obstruction of justice, and operating a vehicle with a BAC over .15. He was taken to the Marshall County Jail and issued a court date and bond. Suspects are considered innocent until proven guilty in a court of law.
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16: ABC News, I'm Chuck Sievertson. Memorial service going on for the Mexican citizen fatally shot by immigration officers in Houston this week. ICE claims he rammed an officer's vehicle during an attempted arrest and was shot in self-defense, but a lawyer for two witnesses is disputing that account. He's strongly considering running for president based on being detained by Israeli settlers this week in the West Bank, says Congressman Ro Khanna, California Democrat.
19: I saw the arrogance in the eyes of those settlers, 21 and 22-year-olds with guns, laughing that they had detained us. The arrogance of those young IDF soldiers that my tax dollars are funding, having no respect for the fact that they were detaining Americans.
16: An American humanitarian worker has been infected with Ebola in the Democratic Republic of the Congo. The bipartisan housing bill has become law today without President Trump's signature or veto. This is ABC News. A machine used to help polio patients breathe was once common but became less familiar after the wild form of the virus was eliminated in the U.S. Last American person using an iron lung died last month.
20: Martha Lillard was 5 years old when she was diagnosed with polio. It was expected to significantly shorten her life, as it did for other children and adults affected before the polio vaccine. But Martha Lillard lived a full life. She died June 26th at 78, even though she had depended on an iron lung. Her sister told the Associated Press their family was able to take road trips in a modified trailer. Martha Lillard even married a man earlier this year she had met in a chat room over 20 years ago. Years ago, Lillard's sister says the effects of COVID-19 likely caused the death. Brian Clark, ABC News.
16: Crews are draining the Lincoln Memorial's reflecting pool again as President Trump's problem-plagued effort to renovate the site pushes past his initial July 4th deadline. Chuck Sievertson, ABC News.
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20: He's lucky to be alive. You're listening to Network Indiana. I'm Jarrett Lewis. An Indiana State Trooper is doing all right after being shot multiple times at a gas station just south of Michigan City early Friday. ISP says while the injured trooper was being sent to a hospital in South Bend, other troopers ended up finding the person who they say opened fire dead.
1: We were using aviation, drones, canines. All those resources were being used during the search for him.
20: According to State Police Sergeant Glenn Fifield, this is at least the third officer they've had shot in Northwest Indiana this year. The FBI is assisting Zionsville police and fire departments in investigating a fire that was started at a historic building in town early Friday morning. Zionsville Mayor John Stair and many other officials believe it was caused by someone setting fire to an Israeli flag placed outside the building.
3: If you let hate operate in the dark, it's going to stay in the dark. But when you shed light on it, I think people of goodwill will look at this and they'll say, you know what? They're right. This is the wrong way to act, the wrong way to behave. It's the wrong signal to send.
20: The fire caused over $150,000 in damages. No injuries were reported. Mayor Stair called the arson an attack on everyone in Zionsville. Indianapolis City County Council Republicans are calling out their Democratic colleagues for a lack of transparency following a last-minute proposal to pause new data centers. GOP members criticized Council President Mackey Lewis for announcing the moratorium just one business day before the committee meeting without providing the legislation's text.
4: I think my understanding is the amendment would erase all the language that was proposed from the MDC, and the amendment would just say some time period of moratorium.
20: Republican Council Member Michael Paul Hart says they've had quite a week of dysfunction at the city-county building, including an $80 million tax hike and canceled public safety meetings meant to discuss financial audits. And the Indiana Fever remain out west, looking to start a win streak. They're in Las Vegas tomorrow to take on the Aces in Sin City. Tip-off is set for 9 p.m. Eastern. I'm Jarrett Lewis. 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
5: I miss him a lot. But I know he's in heaven, and I know he's making an impact there as well.
12: The Stark County Coroner's Office and the Indiana Department of Health are encouraging residents to take steps to protect themselves from cyclosporiasis, which is a foodborne illness caused by a microscopic parasite. As health officials investigate a multi-state increase in cases across the Midwest, including in Ohio and Michigan.
13: I'm Becca Shepherd for Stark County Family Dentistry from the WKVI Information Center.
12: The agency's recently shared information from the Centers for Disease Control and Prevention, outlining ways to reduce the risk of infection. According to the CDC, cyclosporiasis is spread by consuming food or water contaminated with the parasite, and the illness is most often linked to fresh produce and typically occurs in the U.S. during spring and summer months. Current investigations into the ongoing increase in cases have not yet identified a specific food source. While the CDC recommends thoroughly washing fresh fruits and vegetables under running water before eating them to help reduce dirt and some germs, the agency notes that it may not completely remove the parasite, and cooking produce to the appropriate temperature is the most effective way to kill it. Health officials also advise washing hands with soap and water before preparing or eating food, after using the restroom, after changing diapers, and after handling any animals. Kitchen utensils, cutting boards, and countertops should also be cleaned after preparing fresh produce. Those planning to travel in the LaPorte area tomorrow morning should expect temporary road closures and traffic restrictions as athletes take part in the 46th annual LaPorte Triathlon. The race begins at 8 a.m. Central Time Saturday, July 11th, and is expected to finish by approximately 10:30 a.m. Participants will complete a 500-yard swim in Stone Lake, followed by a 12.4-mile bicycle ride and a 5-kilometer run. The race course includes streets surrounding Soldiers Memorial Park, as well as Small Road from Garden Street to County Road 700 West. To prepare for the event, the northern portion of the Stone Lake Beach House parking lot will be closed beginning today and is expected to reopen around noon tomorrow after the bike staging area is removed. Beachgoers may instead use the horseshoe parking area near the beach house, the grass overflow lot, or the parking lot across from the accessible watercraft launch. The race course will be closed to through traffic beginning around 7:45 a.m. tomorrow morning. Police officers and course monitors will restrict access to the route, although residents who live along the course will be allowed to enter and exit during slower periods of the race at the discretion of course monitors. Event organizers are also reminding motorists that cyclists will be traveling at high speeds along the course, and drivers who must access roads within the race area are urged to use extra caution when approaching intersections or pulling out of driveways. The town of Francisville issued an announcement yesterday, Thursday, July 9th. The announcement stated that the Francisville town office will be closed next week from Monday, July 13th through Friday, July 17th. The office will resume its regular business hours beginning on Monday, July 20th. The announcement didn't indicate a reason for the closing. Again, the town of Francisville office will be closed next week from Monday, July 13th all the way through Friday, July 17th, and will resume regular business hours on Monday, July 20th. The Eastern Pulaski Community School Corporation Board of School Trustees will meet this upcoming Monday, July 13th in a regular session before holding an executive session to interview prospective employees.

0: purpose of this executive session is to receive information about and to interview prospective employees. A reminder that no final action may be taken during an executive session. While the regular session is open to the public, executive sessions are closed to the public. WKVI News and Information on the Hour is brought to you by Dr. Andrew Frazier and the staff over at Stark County Family Dentistry in Knox. 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I'm Becca Shepherd from the WKVI Information Center. 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
1: I'm Ryan Martin on Hoosier Ag Today with Midday Market and Weather Analysis, brought to you by Louis Dreyfus in Claypool, currently paying a 25-cent positive basis versus the November futures. For soybeans delivered through the end of this month, call with questions 574-566-2113. Markets trying to finish the week mostly green here this morning. Corn and beans late to the party as we were red coming out of the overnight session, but now are up about 6 to 8 on the beans. Three to five on corn. Wheat's where it's at today. 20-cent plus gains in Chicago and Kansas City. The French corn crop ratings dropped again. The French wheat crop looks dismal. It's hot. It's awful in Europe. It's getting warmer. A huge heat dome in place over the hard red winter wheat belt and spring wheat belts as we move from this weekend through next week. Hard red winter wheat shouldn't matter. We know that crop is awful. But the weather is going to be the story all next week as the heat really settles in. I'm Ryan Martin.
2: From the Tri-County Weather Center, I'm Bill Banks on All News 1520 WKVI. 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This afternoon, partly sunny with a high near 83. A chance of showers and thunderstorms. Tonight, mostly cloudy with a low around 64. A slight chance of showers and thunderstorms. Saturday brings partly sunny skies with a high near 84. Currently, it's 81 and mainly clear. I'm Bill Banks. For your local forecast 24/7, visit WKVI.com.
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7: This is a Bloomberg Money Minute. With the second quarter earnings season officially kicking off early next week, investors today drove stocks higher, getting a big boost from the market debut of South Korean memory chip maker SK Hynix, which saw its shares shoot up about 15%. And at the closing bell, the Dow was up 150 points, the NASDAQ added 75, the S&P 500 gained 32. Oil closed lower at $71.41 a barrel as tankers continued to move through the Strait of Hormuz. They're heading to the Omani side, not the Iranian side, though. Federal banking regulators giving the okay to Circle Internet Group to launch a cryptocurrency-focused bank. It'll call itself Circle National Trust. And a new survey says most employers are not covering GLP-1 meds for their workers looking to lose weight, despite Medicare deciding to cover those drugs. The International Foundation of Employee Benefit Plans says just 36% of companies cover the cost of those meds for both diabetes and weight loss. Tom Busby, Bloomberg Radio.
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5: Cash grain markets have been moving against the season trend. Indiana agriculture comes alive next week. This is Hoosier Ag Today. I'm Greg Allen. Over the past month, cash grain markets have been moving against the seasonal trend. New research from Purdue University shows corn and soybean basis levels strengthened across much of the eastern corn belt during June, when basis typically weakens as supplies remain available and new crop expectations grow. Josh Strine, a graduate research assistant in agricultural economics at Purdue University, says corn basis against the July futures contract strengthened in 38 of the 40 crop reporting districts tracked across the region.
6: The defining feature of the current basis map is the increasing basis from west to east. In Ohio, corn basis is running well above the three-year historical average across every tracked district. Northeast Ohio is the most extreme example. Basis in the district is currently even with July futures and 27 cents above the historical average for this time of year. Indiana is broadly above the historical averages as well, with many districts carrying positive or near even corn basis.
5: And with soybeans, Strine says basis held steady or strengthened across all tracked districts.
6: In Indiana, basis is just 2 cents below July futures and well above the historical average. Michigan has the strongest soybean basis relative to historical averages in the region. Southeast and West Central Michigan are both running 30 cents or more above their two-year averages. Basis in these districts remain negative in absolute terms, around 10 to 20 cents per bushel below July futures.
5: For farmers with grain still in storage, the stronger basis has created opportunities to improve cash prices without relying solely on futures market gains. Strine says basis will continue to be a key factor to watch as the market shifts its focus toward the size of this year's harvest. Find Josh Strine's full report on our website, HoosierAgToday.com. The rich history of Indiana agriculture will come alive next week in Pulaski County as a sea of beautifully restored red and green vintage tractors will cover Winnemac Town Park. C.J. Miller has more.
7: The sound of antique tractors will fill the air July 16th through 19th at the Pulaski County Fairgrounds as the Northern Indiana Power from the Past is preparing for its 49th annual Summer Power Show. Chuck Narr, one of the event's organizers, says you'll see a large number of both vintage John Deere and International Harvester tractors on display, as well as an equal number of farmers and collectors who claim that one brand has always been better than the other.
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7: 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NAR notes that the organization's mission is centered on keeping rural history accessible to all generations.
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7: Admission is just $5 for adults. 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
8: When a child comes, you know, a 10, 12-year-old that grandpa's told him about things, why, they can see it live and see the demonstrations like the thresh machines, the corn shelling, the sawmill, all goes on all day long at our show.
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9: Turning now to funeral arrangements. 80-year-old George D. Tim of Knox passed away June 25th. Masonic services will be held July 11th at Knox Masonic Lodge No. 639 at 11 a.m. Central Time. Brayman & Son Memorial Chapel of Knox is in charge of arrangements. In lieu of flowers, memorials may be made to the Knox Masonic Lodge No. 639 or to the donor's choice for 80-year-old George D. Tim of Knox. Richard T. Winkler of Grovertown passed away July 7th. Friends and family are invited to gather this upcoming Monday, July 13th from 10 to 2 p.m. Central Time at Reynolds Funeral Home Hamlet Chapel. Funeral services will begin at noon with burial to follow immediately at Woodlawn Cemetery in Walkerton. In lieu of flowers, memorial contributions may be made to the Grovertown Community Clubhouse in memory of Richard T. Winkler of Grovertown. Remember, you can find complete obituary information online at WKVI.com.
10: I'm Ryan Martin on Hoosier Ag Today with Midday Market and Weather Analysis brought to you by Louis Dreyfus in Claypool, currently paying a 25-cent positive basis versus the November futures. For soybeans delivered through the end of this month, call with questions 574-566-2113. Markets trying to finish the week mostly green here this morning. Corn and beans late to the party as we were red coming out of the overnight session, but now are up about 6 to 8 on the beans. For, well, 3 to 5 on corn. Wheat's where it's at today. 20 cent plus gains in Chicago and Kansas City. The French corn crop ratings dropped again. The French wheat crop looks dismal. It's hot. It's awful in Europe. It's getting warmer. A huge heat dome in place over the hard red winter wheat belt and spring wheat belts as we move from this weekend through next week. Hard red winter wheat shouldn't matter. We know that crop is awful. But the weather is going to be the story all next week as the heat really settles in. I'm Ryan Martin.
11: 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This afternoon, partly sunny with a high near 83. A chance of showers and thunderstorms. Tonight, mostly cloudy with a low around 64. A slight chance of showers and thunderstorms. Saturday brings partly sunny skies with a high near 84. Currently, it's 81 and mainly clear. I'm Bill Banks. For your local forecast 24/7, visit WKVI.com.
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16: Third time this Major League Baseball season.
17: That one's down the line. Tristan Peters, a triple shy of the cycle. Will he go for it? He's rounding second. Here comes a fly. Tristan Peters.
16: That's from White Sox TV. I'm Network Indiana's Nathaniel Finch. The White Sox win 14-1 at home against the Athletics. And you heard it there. Tristan Peters with the league's third cycle of the season. Elsewhere across the Midwest, Hunter Green dazzles for the Cincinnati Reds, 4-0 winners last night against the Cubs. Green, 7 innings, 12 strikeouts thrown in just his second start of this season. The Tigers beat the Phillies 10-2 at home, the Guardians over the Marlins 3-2 in Miami. It's a win for the Indiana Pacers in NBA Summer League action, and the debut of former Purdue great, newest Pacer Braden Smith. 99-93 is the final against the Cleveland Cavaliers, and while Smith scores just 5 points on 1 of 8 from the field, he records 8 rebounds, 4 assists, and 3 steals in his summer league debut. Indiana will continue summer league action today. They take on the 76ers in Las Vegas at 5:30 Eastern tonight, and again playing on Monday and throughout next week. The Indianapolis Colts sit about 2 weeks away from the start of training camp, and the closer we get, the better and better quarterback Daniel Jones looks in his recovery from an Achilles tear.
18: Yeah, I'm feeling good. I think I've made, you know, a good bit of progress since mini camp, and we'll continue to do that, you know, these next 2 weeks before camp and then on through camp. But I'm feeling really good and feel like I'm in a good spot.
16: Nathaniel Finch, Network Indiana.
19: Stevens, Israel sharing intelligence with the U.S. about an alleged Iranian plot to assassinate President Trump as U.S. attacks continue.
20: President Trump, in spite of this, in spite of 2 previous attempts on his life, is showing strength, not fear. And, you know, by saying, you know, we are going to bomb you into oblivion, I think that sets the tone very correctly.
19: U.S. Ambassador to NATO Mark Whitaker on Fox. Main Democratic U.S. Senate candidate Graham Platner stepping aside after a campaign plagued with scandal. Reaction from the GOP.
21: The replacement may end up not having a Nazi tattoo, and he may not abuse women, but he's still going to share the socialist agenda that Graham Platner and these radicals in places like New York City and Denver do as well.
19: On Fox, Arkansas, GOP Senator Tom Cotton. Platner denying the allegations. 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
26: He's lucky to be alive. You're listening to Network Indiana. I'm Jarrett Lewis. An Indiana State Trooper is doing all right after being shot multiple times at a gas station just south of Michigan City early Friday. ISP says while the injured trooper was being sent to a hospital in South Bend, other troopers ended up finding the person who they say opened fire dead.
27: We were using aviation, drones, cannons. All those resources were being used during the search for him.
26: According to State Police Sergeant Glenn Fifield, this is at least the third officer they've had shot in Northwest Indiana this year. The FBI is assisting Zionsville police and fire departments in investigating a fire that was started at a historic building in town early Friday morning. Zionsville Mayor John Stair and many other officials believe it was caused by someone setting fire to an Israeli flag placed outside the building.
28: If you let hate operate in the dark, it's going to stay in the dark. But when you shed light on it, I think people of goodwill will look at this and they'll say, you know what? They're right. This is the wrong way to act, the wrong way to behave. It's the wrong signal to send.
26: The fire caused over $150,000 in damages. No injuries were reported. Mayor Stair called the arson an attack on everyone in Zionsville. Indianapolis City County Council Republicans are calling out their Democratic colleagues for a lack of transparency following a last-minute proposal to pause new data centers. GOP members criticized Council President Mackey Lewis for announcing the moratorium just one business day before the committee meeting without providing the legislation's text.
29: I think my understanding is the amendment would erase all the language
0: that was proposed from the MDC, and the amendment would just say some time period of moratorium.
26: Republican Councilmember Michael Paul Hart says they've had quite a week of dysfunction at the city-county building, including an $80 million tax hike and canceled public safety meetings meant to discuss financial audits. And the Indiana Fever remain out west, looking to start a win streak. They're in Las Vegas tomorrow to take on the Aces in Sin City. Tip-off is set for 9 p.m. Eastern. I'm Jarrett Lewis. 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
1: I miss him a lot, but I know he's in heaven, and I know he's making an impact there as well.
3: It's a mass meeting Monday in Marshall County. I'm Rusty Nixon, Max 98.3 FM News. City of Plymouth will have their regular meetings on Monday, July 13th, starting with the Board of Public Works and Safety at 6 p.m., Among the items on the agenda are reports from the city department heads, an agreement for consulting on the Oak Drive project, an evidentiary hearing for a lot at Northgate, and a request from JLBS Construction, and a sidewalk request from Marilyn King. At the conclusion of that meeting, the Plymouth Common Council will have its meeting. On that agenda are second and third readings of an ordinance amending the fee schedule for the Department of Aviation and updates on One Marshall County and the Comprehensive Plan. Both meetings will be held in the council chambers on the second floor of the city building. Those attending should enter through the Garrow Street entrance. If you need special accommodation to attend that meeting, contact the ADA coordinator at 574-936-2948. Meeting will also be streamed live on YouTube at City of Plymouth. Marshall County Council will have its regular Monday meeting July 13th, 2026 at 5:30 p.m. in the second floor meeting room of the Marshall County Building. On that agenda, reports from the Budget and Finance, Highway, and Job Classification and Compensation subcommittees. Council will hear the quarterly report of the Marshall County Museum and a presentation on the local income tax from Steve Dalton of Senator Dalton, Greg Hildebrand, the CEO of the Marshall County Economic Development Corporation, will have his quarterly report. The meeting will also be live streamed on YouTube at Marshall County IN. Board of Education of the Argus Community Schools will meet for a regular board meeting on July 13th in the Dragon Center Conference Room. Meeting is a public school board meeting for the purpose of conducting the school corporation's business. It's not considered a public community meeting. There'll be time for public participation as indicated on the agenda. Once again, the meeting starts at 7 p.m. in the Dragon Center Conference Room. Indiana State Police Bremen Post has released the results of its special traffic enforcement detail from the July 4th holiday weekend. In an effort to keep roadways safe, troopers issued over 150 warnings, 62 traffic citations. State police also responded to four crashes and opened five criminal cases. Officials say the increased presence was part of a proactive push to ensure travelers safely reach their holiday destinations. Tourism isn't just about vacations. It's an economic development strategy filling hotel rooms and shops across Indiana. Jake McDaniel has that story.
26: The state welcomed over 80 million visitors in 2024. That's what data from the Indiana Destination Development Corporation showed.
4: We've been on the upswing the past few years. COVID really brought to light our natural resources in the state, our state parks. We got our national park finally.
26: Amy Howell with the corporation tells Inside Indiana Business people are noticing that they want to come to Indiana to not only visit, but to live, work, and go to school. Jake McDaniel, Network Indiana.
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5: I'm Ryan Martin on Hoosier Ag Today with Midday Market and Weather Analysis, brought to you by Louis Dreyfus in Claypool, currently paying a 25-cent positive basis versus the November futures. For soybeans delivered through the end of this month, call with questions 574-566-2113. Market's trying to finish the week mostly green here this morning. Corn and beans late to the party as we were red coming out of the overnight session, but now are up about 6 to 8 on the beans. For, well, 3 to 5 on corn. Wheat's where it's at today. 20-cent plus gains in Chicago and Kansas City. The French corn crop ratings dropped again. The French wheat crop looks dismal. It's hot. It's awful in Europe. It's getting warmer. A huge heat dome in place over the hard red winter wheat belt and spring wheat belts as we move from this weekend through next week. Hard red winter wheat shouldn't matter. We know that crop is awful. But the weather is going to be the story all next week as the heat really settles in. I'm Ryan Martin.
6: From the Tri-County Weather Center, I'm Bill Banks on All News 1520 WKVI. 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This afternoon, partly sunny with a high near 83. A chance of showers and thunderstorms. Tonight, mostly cloudy with a low around 64. A slight chance of showers and thunderstorms. Saturday brings partly sunny skies with a high near 84. Currently, it's 81 and mainly clear. I'm Bill Banks. For your local forecast 24/7, visit WKVI.com.
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9: This is a Bloomberg Money Minute. With the second quarter earnings season officially kicking off early next week, investors today drove stocks higher, getting a big boost from the market debut of South Korean memory chip maker SK Hynix, which saw its shares shoot up about 15%. And at the closing bell, the Dow was up 150 points, the NASDAQ added 75, the S&P 500 gained 32. Oil closed lower at $71.41 a barrel as tankers continued to move through the Strait of Hormuz. They're heading to the Omani side, not the Iranian side, though. Federal banking regulators giving the okay to Circle Internet Group to launch a cryptocurrency-focused bank. It'll call itself Circle National Trust. And a new survey says most employers are not covering GLP-1 meds for their workers looking to lose weight, despite Medicare deciding to cover those drugs. The International Foundation of Employee Benefit Plans says just 36% of companies cover the cost of those meds for both diabetes and weight loss. Tom Busby, Bloomberg Radio.
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4: This is Hoosier Ag Today. It's the Monday Farm Market Preview, a brand new week, but we'll be looking at some of the consistent factors that may impact markets, certainly overseas. But Brian Basting, Advanced Trading, it's July, the middle of the month, so we're going to look at weather too.
5: No doubt that weather's got to be front and center. Now we'll look at the weekend rainfall totals. We'll also be looking at the maps that will extend from 10 to 14 days out here. Hopefully we can get some cool weather for pollination, but markets can be very sensitive one way or another, Andy. We'll also be looking at the latest geopolitical developments. There certainly was some unsettled news in the Black Sea region there on Friday. We'll see how that transpired over the weekend, what the latest developments there are. We'll also continue to monitor China, Andy. We did see some sales last week of soybeans to China, and we'll continue to monitor that with the daily sales reports. Finally, we'll look at the latest crop ratings from the USDA.
4: That's Brian Basting, and I'm Andy Eubank. Hoosier Ag Today, 20 years serving Indiana farmers.
6: I'm Ryan Martin on Hoosier Ag Today with Midday Market and Weather Analysis, brought to you by Louis Dreyfus in Claypool, currently paying a 25-cent positive basis versus the November futures. For soybeans delivered through the end of this month, call with questions 574-566-2113. Markets trying to finish the week mostly green here this morning. Corn and beans late to the party as we were red coming out of the overnight session, but now are up about 6 to 8 on beans. For now, 3 to 5 on corn. Wheat's where it's at today. 20 cent plus gains in Chicago and Kansas City. The French corn crop ratings dropped again. The French wheat crop looks dismal. It's hot. It's awful in Europe. It's getting warmer. A huge heat dome in place over the hard red winter wheat belt and spring wheat belts as we move from this weekend through next week. Hard red winter wheat shouldn't matter. We know that crop is awful. But the weather is going to be the story all next week as the heat really settles in. I'm Ryan Martin.
7: 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This afternoon, partly sunny with a high near 83. A chance of showers and thunderstorms. Tonight, mostly cloudy with a low around 64. A slight chance of showers and thunderstorms. Saturday brings partly sunny skies with a high near 84. Currently, it's 81 and mainly clear. I'm Bill Banks. For your local forecast 24/7, visit WKVI.com.
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12: Plymouth High School has a new baseball coach. It's a familiar face, Adam Faust, a 2003 graduate and 3-year starter on the Plymouth Pilgrim baseball team, will take over the program from Ryan Wolf. He's a member of multiple winning baseball teams, a couple who won regional championships, one that went to the Final Four in 2002. He's also an all-conference player twice while he was at Plymouth High School. He'll take over the program this spring. And according to Network Indiana's Kit Hanley, Congress is getting involved in the whole Caitlin Clark thing. They sent a letter.
2: The letter suggests that Caitlin Clark is on the receiving end of, quote, unnecessary physical hostility and violence, mentioning the most recent incident when Clark was struck in the throat.
12: Indianapolis Fever will take on the Mercury in Phoenix on Thursday before playing the Aces in Las Vegas on Sunday. That's your sports check. 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I'm Rusty Nixon, Max 98.3, part of the winning team at Kankakee Valley Broadcasting.
13: ABC News, I'm Chuck Sievertson. Memorial service going on for the Mexican citizen fatally shot by immigration officers in Houston this week. ICE claims he rammed an officer's vehicle during an attempted arrest and was shot in self-defense. But a lawyer for two witnesses is disputing that account. He's strongly considering running for president based on being detained by Israeli settlers this week in the West Bank, says Congressman Ro Khanna, California Democrat.
14: I saw the arrogance in the eyes of those settlers, 21 and 22-year-olds with guns, laughing that they had detained us. The arrogance of those young IDF soldiers that my tax dollars are funding, having no respect for the fact that they were detaining Americans.
13: An American humanitarian worker has been infected with Ebola in the Democratic Republic of the Congo. The bipartisan housing bill has become law today without President Trump's signature or veto. This is ABC News. A machine used to help polio patients breathe was once common but became less familiar after the wild form of the virus was eliminated in the U.S. The last American person using an iron lung died last month.
15: Martha Lillard was 5 years old when she was diagnosed with polio. It was expected to significantly shorten her life, as it did for other children and adults affected before the polio vaccine. But Martha Lillard lived a full life. She died June 26th at 78, even though she had depended on an iron lung. Her sister told the Associated Press their family was able to take road trips in a modified trailer. Martha Lillard even married a man earlier this year she had met in a chat room over 20 years. Years ago, Lillard's sister says the effects of COVID-19 likely caused the death. Brian Clark, ABC News.
13: Crews are draining the Lincoln Memorial's reflecting pool again as President Trump's problem-plagued effort to renovate the site pushes past his initial July 4th deadline. Chuck Sievertson, ABC News.
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18: He's lucky to be alive. You're listening to Network Indiana. I'm Jarrett Lewis. An Indiana State Trooper is doing all right after being shot multiple times at a gas station just south of Michigan City early Friday. ISP says while the injured trooper was being sent to a hospital in South Bend, other troopers ended up finding the person who they say opened fire dead.
19: We were using aviation, drones, cannons. All those resources were being used during the search for him.
18: According to State Police Sergeant Glenn Fifield, this is at least the third officer they've had shot in Northwest Indiana this year. The FBI is assisting Zionsville police and fire departments in investigating a fire that was started at a historic building in town early Friday morning. Zionsville Mayor John Stair and many other officials believe it was caused by someone setting fire to an Israeli flag placed outside the building.
20: If you let hate operate in the dark, it's going to stay in the dark. But when you shed light on it, I think people of goodwill will look at this and they'll say, you know what? They're right. This is the wrong way to act, the wrong way to behave. It's the wrong signal to send.
18: The fire caused over $150,000 in damages. No injuries were reported. Mayor Stair called the arson an attack on everyone in Zionsville. Indianapolis City County Council Republicans are calling out their Democratic colleagues for a lack of transparency following a last-minute proposal to pause new data centers. GOP members criticized Council President Mackey Lewis for announcing the moratorium just one business day before the committee meeting without providing the legislation's text.
0: I think my understanding is the amendment would erase all the language that was proposed from the MDC, and the amendment would just say some time period of moratorium.
18: Republican Council Member Michael Paul Hart says they've had quite a week of dysfunction at the city-county building, including an $80 million tax hike and canceled public safety meetings meant to discuss financial audits. And the Indiana Fever remain out west, looking to start a win streak. They're in Las Vegas tomorrow to take on the Aces in Sin City. Tip-off is set for 9 p.m. Eastern. I'm Jarrett Lewis. 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
21: I miss him a lot. But I know he's in heaven, and I know he's making an impact there as well.
23: The Stark County Coroner's Office and the Indiana Department of Health are encouraging residents to take steps to protect themselves from cyclosporiasis, which is a foodborne illness caused by a microscopic parasite. As health officials investigate a multi-state increase in cases across the Midwest, including in Ohio and Michigan.
24: I'm Becca Shepherd for Stark County Family Dentistry from the WKVI Information Center.
23: The agency's recently shared information from the Centers for Disease Control and Prevention, outlining ways to reduce the risk of infection. According to the CDC, cyclosporiasis is spread by consuming food or water contaminated with the parasite, and the illness is most often linked to fresh produce and typically occurs in the U.S. during spring and summer months. Current investigations into the ongoing increase in cases have not yet identified a specific food source. While the CDC recommends thoroughly washing fresh fruits and vegetables under running water before eating them to help reduce dirt and some germs, the agency notes that it may not completely remove the parasite, and cooking produce to the appropriate temperature is the most effective way to kill it. Health officials also advise washing hands with soap and water before preparing or eating food, after using the restroom, after changing diapers, and after handling any animals. Kitchen utensils, cutting boards, and countertops should also be cleaned after preparing fresh produce. Those planning to travel in the LaPorte area tomorrow morning should expect temporary road closures and traffic restrictions as athletes take part in the 46th annual LaPorte Triathlon. The race begins at 8 a.m. Central Time Saturday, July 11th, and is expected to finish by approximately 10:30 a.m. Participants will complete a 500-yard swim in Stone Lake, followed by a 12.4-mile bicycle ride and a 5-kilometer run. The race course includes streets surrounding Soldiers Memorial Park as well as Small Road from Garden Street to County Road 700 West. To prepare for the event, the northern portion of the Stone Lake Beach House parking lot will be closed beginning today and is expected to reopen around noon tomorrow after the bike staging area is removed. Beachgoers may instead use the horseshoe parking area near the beach house, the grass overflow lot, or the parking lot across from the accessible watercraft launch. The race course will be closed to through traffic beginning around 7:45 a.m. tomorrow morning. Police officers and course monitors will restrict access to the route, although residents who live along the course will be allowed to enter and exit during slower periods of the race at the discretion of course monitors. Event organizers are also reminding motorists that cyclists will be traveling at high speeds along the course, and drivers who must access roads within the race area are urged to use extra caution when approaching intersections or pulling out of driveways. The town of Francisville issued an announcement yesterday, Thursday, July 9th. The announcement stated that the Francisville town office will be closed next week from Monday, July 13th through Friday, July 17th. The office will resume its regular business hours beginning on Monday, July 20th. The announcement didn't indicate a reason for the closing. Again, the town of Francisville office will be closed next week from Monday, July 13th, all the way through Friday, July 17th, and will resume regular business hours on Monday, July 20th. The Eastern Pulaski Community School Corporation Board of School Trustees will meet this upcoming Monday, July 13th in a regular session before holding an executive session to interview prospective employees. The public meeting is scheduled to begin at 5:30 p.m. Eastern Time in the Meeting Conference Center at Winnemac Community High School, which is located at 715 School Drive in Winnemac. Among agenda items, board members are expected to consider the second reading of a NEOLA policy update, a CEP shared services agreement, donations, the 2027 budget calendar, a food service bid, and an emergency hire authorization. The board will also hear the superintendent's report before concluding the public session. An executive session will be held immediately following the regular meeting. According to the agenda and in accordance with Indiana laws, it has been shared that the purpose of this executive session is to receive information about and to interview prospective employees. A reminder that no final action may be taken during an executive session. While the regular session is open to the public, executive sessions are closed to the public. WKVI News and information on the hour is brought to you by Dr. Andrew Frazier and the staff over at Stark County Family Dentistry in Knox. 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I'm Becca Shepherd from the WKVI Information Center. 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
13: ABC News, I'm Chuck Sievertson. Memorial service has wrapped up for the Mexican citizen fatally shot by immigration officers in Houston this week. ICE claims he rammed an officer's vehicle during an attempted arrest and was shot in self-defense. But a lawyer for two witnesses is disputing that account. At the service, Congressman Al Green, whose district includes parts of Houston.
29: I believe that there is an attempt to cover up what has happened, and we must stand up to prevent a cover-up.
13: Strongly considering running for president based on being detained by Israeli settlers this week in the West Bank, Congressman Ro Khanna, California Democrat.
14: I'm certainly probably the first American politician who's been detained by the IDF and Israeli settlers.
13: Khanna says when the Israeli military showed up, they were on the side of the settlers. The Pentagon's latest release of UFO files includes dozens of images, documents, and videos, but no explanations. This is ABC News. An American humanitarian worker has been infected with Ebola in the Democratic Republic of the Congo. The outbreak has killed over 600 people. 10 dead in the crash of a small plane in the Bahamas, ABC's Tom Sufi Burridge.
30: There were 9 passengers on board and 1 pilot. Aviation regulators saying the crash follows other safety incidents involving the airline, Flamingo Air. It has now had its operating license suspended while the investigation is carried out.
13: Meta is responding to critics following the debut of its new AI feature. It is pulling it. ABC's Andrew Dimbert.
31: Critics argued users and creators should have to actively grant permission before their images, likeness, or creative work could be used to help power AI tools. Now, this tool is no longer available. Meta pulling it still as AI becomes more powerful and more personal, these broader questions over digital identities and privacy will only likely intensify.
13: ABC's Andrew Dimbert. Chuck Sievertson, ABC News.
32: Man, I love this place. I've been surfing here since I was a kid. Now, seeing my grandson out on the water, it means everything to me. Watching him and taking in the blue waves, the sea breeze, the blurry horizon.
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3: He's lucky to be alive. You're listening to Network Indiana. I'm Jarrett Lewis. An Indiana State Trooper is doing all right after being shot multiple times at a gas station just south of Michigan City early Friday. ISP says while the injured trooper was being sent to a hospital in South Bend, other troopers ended up finding the person who they say opened fire dead.
4: We were using aviation, drones, cannons. All those resources were being used during the search for him.
3: According to State Police Sergeant Glenn Fifield, this is at least the third officer they've had shot in Northwest Indiana this year. The FBI is assisting Zionsville police and fire departments in investigating a fire that was started at a historic building in town early Friday morning. Zionsville Mayor John Stair and many other officials believe it was caused by someone setting fire to an Israeli flag placed outside the building.
15: If you let hate operate in the dark, it's going to stay in the dark. But when you shed light on it, I think people of goodwill will look at this and they'll say, you know what? They're right. This is the wrong way to act, the wrong way to behave. It's the wrong signal to send.
3: The fire caused over $150,000 in damages. No injuries were reported. Mayor Stair called the arson an attack on everyone in Zionsville. Indianapolis City County Council Republicans are calling out their Democratic colleagues for a lack of transparency following a last-minute proposal to pause new data centers. GOP members criticized Council President Mackey Lewis for announcing the moratorium just one business day before the committee meeting without providing the legislation's text.
16: I think my understanding is the amendment would erase all the language that was proposed from the MDC, and the amendment would just say some time period of moratorium.
3: Republican Council Member Michael Paul Hart says they've had quite a week of dysfunction at the city-county building, including an $80 million tax hike and canceled public safety meetings meant to discuss financial audits. And the Indiana Fever remain out west, looking to start a win streak. They're in Las Vegas tomorrow to take on the Aces in Sin City. Tip-off is set for 9 p.m. Eastern. I'm Jarrett Lewis. 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
17: I miss him a lot, but I know he's in heaven, and I know he's making an impact there as well.
19: I'm Ryan Martin on Hoosier Ag Today with Midday Market and Weather Analysis brought to you by Louis Dreyfus in Claypool, currently paying a 25-cent positive basis versus the November futures. For soybeans delivered through the end of this month, call with questions 574-566-2113. Markets trying to finish the week mostly green here this morning. Corn and beans late to the party as we were red coming out of the overnight session, but now are up about 6 to 8 on the beans. Well, 3 to 5 on corn. Wheat's where it's at today. 20-cent plus gains in Chicago and Kansas City. The French corn crop ratings dropped again. The French wheat crop looks dismal. It's hot. It's awful in Europe. It's getting warmer. A huge heat dome in place over the hard red winter wheat belt and spring wheat belts as we move from this weekend through next week. Hard red winter wheat shouldn't matter. We know that crop is awful. But the weather is going to be the story all next week as the heat really settles in. I'm Ryan.
2: From the Tri-County Weather Center, I'm Bill Banks on All News 1520 WKVI. 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This afternoon, partly sunny with a high near 83. A chance of showers and thunderstorms. Tonight, mostly cloudy with a low around 64. A slight chance of showers and thunderstorms. Saturday brings partly sunny skies with a high near 84. Currently, it's 81 and mainly clear. I'm Bill Banks. For your local forecast 24/7, visit WKVI.com.
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0: This is a Bloomberg Money Minute. With the second quarter earnings season officially kicking off early next week, investors today drove stocks higher, getting a big boost from the market debut of South Korean memory chip maker SK Hynix, which saw its shares shoot up about 15%. And at the closing bell, the Dow was up 150 points, the Nasdaq added 75, the S&P 500 gained 32. Oil closed lower at $71.41 a barrel as tankers continued to move through the Strait of Hormuz. They're heading to the Omani side, not the Iranian side, though. Federal banking regulators giving the okay to Circle Internet Group to launch a cryptocurrency-focused bank. It'll call itself Circle National Trust. And a new survey says most employers are not covering GLP-1 meds for their workers looking to lose weight, despite Medicare deciding to cover those drugs. The International Foundation of Employee Benefit Plans says just 36% of companies cover the cost of those meds for both diabetes and weight loss. Tom Busby, Bloomberg Radio.
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5: This year's Master Farmers. I'm Eric Pfeiffer. This is Hoosier Ag Today. Earning the title Indiana Master Farmer is a big deal, a big honor. And those honors were presented last week in West Lafayette.
6: Being an Indiana Master Farmer is such a humbling experience to be elected by other people to say that I have done well in the arena of agriculture.
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5: Those were just a few of this year's Master Farmers, including Susan Brocksmith from Knox County. Rodney Rulin from Hamilton County shared the award with his wife, Natasha. This year's honorary Master Farmer was Barry Fisher from Putnam County. Also awarded from Posey County, dairy farmers Dale and Lisa Kester, and Stan and Ann Armstrong, cattle producers from Lawrence County. I'm Eric Pfeiffer, Hoosier Ag Today, your trusted ag source for 20 years.
9: Turning now to funeral arrangements. 80-year-old George D. Tim of Knox passed away June 25th. Masonic services will be held July 11th at Knox Masonic Lodge No. 639 at 11 a.m. Central Time. Brayman & Son Memorial Chapel of Knox is in charge of arrangements. In lieu of flowers, memorials may be made to the Knox Masonic Lodge No. 639 or to the donor's choice for 80-year-old George D. Tim of Knox. Richard T. Winkler of Grovertown passed away July 7th. Friends and family are invited to gather this

0: Upcoming Monday, July 13th from 10 to 2 p.m. Central Time at Reynolds Funeral Home, Hamlet Chapel. Funeral services will begin at noon with burial to follow immediately at Woodlawn Cemetery in Walkerton. In lieu of flowers, memorial contributions may be made to the Grovertown Community Clubhouse in memory of Richard T. Winkler of Grovertown. Remember, you can find complete obituary information online at WKVI.com.
1: I'm Ryan Martin on Hoosier Ag Today with Midday Market and Weather Analysis, brought to you by Louis Dreyfus in Claypool, currently paying a 25-cent positive basis versus the November futures. For soybeans delivered through the end of this month, call with questions 574-566-2113. Markets trying to finish the week mostly green here this morning. Corn and beans late to the party as we were red coming out of the overnight session, but now are up about 6 to 8 on beans. For now, 3 to 5 on corn. Wheat's where it's at today. 20-cent plus gains in Chicago and Kansas City. The French corn crop ratings dropped again. The French wheat crop looks dismal. It's hot. It's awful in Europe. It's getting warmer. A huge heat dome in place over the hard red winter wheat belt and spring wheat belts as we move from this weekend through next week. Hard red winter wheat shouldn't matter. We know that crop is awful. But the weather is going to be the story all next week as the heat really settles in. I'm Ryan Martin.
2: From the Tri-County Weather Center, I'm Bill Banks on All News 1520 WKVI. 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This afternoon, partly sunny with a high near 83. A chance of showers and thunderstorms. Tonight, mostly cloudy with a low around 64. A slight chance of showers and thunderstorms. Saturday brings partly sunny skies with a high near 84. Currently, it's 81 and mainly clear. I'm Bill Banks. For your local forecast 24/7, visit WKVI.com.
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6: Third time this Major League Baseball season. That's from White Sox TV. I'm Network Indiana's Nathaniel Finch. The White Sox win 14-1 at home against the Athletics. And you heard it there. Tristan Peters with the league's third cycle of the season. Elsewhere across the Midwest, Hunter Green dazzles for the Cincinnati Reds. 4-0 winners last night against the Cubs. Green, 7 innings, 12 strikeouts thrown in just his second start of this season. The Tigers beat the Phillies 10-2 at home. The Guardians over the Marlins 3-2 in Miami. It's a win for the Indiana Pacers in NBA Summer League action. And the debut of former Purdue great, newest Pacer, Braden Smith. 99-93 is the final against the Cleveland Cavaliers, and while Smith scores just 5 points on 1 of 8 from the field, he records 8 rebounds, 4 assists, and 3 steals in his summer league debut. Indiana will continue summer league action today. They take on the 76ers in Las Vegas at 5:30 Eastern tonight, and again playing on Monday and throughout next week. The Indianapolis Colts sit about 2 weeks away from the start of training camp. And the closer we get, the better and better quarterback Daniel Jones looks in his recovery from an Achilles tear.
7: Yeah, I'm feeling good. Feeling good. I think I've made, you know, a good bit of progress since mini camp, and we'll continue to do that, you know, these next 2 weeks before camp and then on through camp. But I'm feeling really good and feel like I'm in a good spot.
6: Nathaniel Finch, Network Indiana.
8: I'm Pam Puso. Water rescues across Missouri after epic flash flooding. More states are at risk this weekend.
9: There's been so much rain across this area. Any additional rainfall will cause flooding. And it's a large area that we're worried about. Major cities like Indianapolis, Louisville, down towards Nashville, maybe even towards Atlanta. all spots where you could see some really heavy rainfall.
8: Fox meteorologist Adam Klotz. Locked and loaded, President Trump targeting Iran on social media.
10: President Trump takes to Truth Social to threaten Iran after there were open calls for his death at the funeral of Supreme Leader Ayatollah Ali Khamenei.
8: That's Fox's Gary Baumgarten. According to Reuters, Iran's supreme leader said in writing today, revenge for his father's death must certainly take place. America's listening to Fox News.
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13: He's lucky to be alive. You're listening to Network Indiana. I'm Jarrett Lewis. An Indiana State Trooper is doing all right after being shot multiple times at a gas station just south of Michigan City early Friday. ISP says while the injured trooper was being sent to a hospital in South Bend, other troopers ended up finding the person who they say opened fire dead.
14: We were using aviation, drones, canines. All those resources were being used during the search for him.
13: According to State Police Sergeant Glenn Fifield, this is at least the third officer they've had shot in Northwest Indiana this year. The FBI is assisting Zionsville police and fire departments in investigating a fire that was started at a historic building in town early Friday morning. Zionsville Mayor John Stair and many other officials believe it was caused by someone setting fire to an Israeli flag placed outside the building.
15: If you let hate operate in the dark, it's going to stay in the dark. But when you shed light on it, I think people of goodwill will look at this and they'll say, you know what? They're right. This is the wrong way to act, the wrong way to behave. It's the wrong signal to send.
13: The fire caused over $150,000 in damages. No injuries were reported. Mayor Stair called the arson an attack on everyone in Zionsville. Indianapolis City County Council Republicans are calling out their Democratic colleagues for a lack of transparency following a last-minute proposal to pause new data centers. GOP members criticized Council President Mackey Lewis for announcing the moratorium just one business day before the committee meeting without providing the legislation's text.
16: I think my understanding is the amendment would erase all the language that was proposed from the MDC, and the amendment would just say some time period of moratorium.
13: Republican Councilmember Michael Paul Hart says they've had quite a week of dysfunction at the city-county building, including an $80 million tax hike and canceled public safety meetings meant to discuss financial audits. And the Indiana Fever remain out west, looking to start a win streak. They're in Las Vegas tomorrow to take on the Aces in Sin City. Tip-off is set for 9 p.m. Eastern. I'm Jarrett Lewis. 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
17: I miss him a lot, but I know he's in heaven, and I know he's making an impact there as well.
1: 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Call with questions 574-566-2113. Markets trying to finish the week mostly green here this morning. Corn and beans late to the party as we were red coming out of the overnight session, but now are up about 6 to 8 on beans. For now, 3 to 5 on corn. Wheat's where it's at today. 20 cent plus gains in Chicago and Kansas City. The French corn crop ratings dropped again. The French wheat crop looks dismal. It's hot. It's awful in Europe. It's getting warmer. A huge heat dome in place over the hard red winter wheat belt and spring wheat belts as we move from this weekend through next week. Hard red winter wheat shouldn't matter. We know that crop is awful. But the weather is going to be the story all next week as the heat really settles in. I'm Ryan.
2: 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This afternoon, partly sunny with a high near 83. A chance of showers and thunderstorms. Tonight, mostly cloudy with a low around 64. A slight chance of showers and thunderstorms. Saturday brings partly sunny skies with a high near 84. Currently, it's 81 and mainly clear. I'm Bill Banks. For your local forecast 24/7, visit WKVI.com.
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20: This is a Bloomberg Money Minute. With the second quarter earnings season officially kicking off early next week, investors today drove stocks higher, getting a big boost from the market debut of South Korean memory chip maker SK Hynix, which saw its shares shoot up about 15%. And at the closing bell, the Dow was up 150 points, the NASDAQ added 75, the S&P 500 gained 32. Oil closed lower at $71.41 a barrel as tankers continued to move through the Strait of Hormuz. They're heading to the Omani side, not the Iranian side, though. Federal banking regulators giving the okay to Circle Internet Group to launch a cryptocurrency-focused bank. It'll call itself Circle National Trust. And a new survey says most employers are not covering GLP-1 meds for their workers looking to lose weight, despite Medicare deciding to cover those drugs. The International Foundation of Employee Benefit Plans says just 36% of companies cover the cost of those meds for both diabetes and weight loss. Tom Busby, Bloomberg Radio.
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11: This year's Master Farmers. I'm Eric Pfeiffer. This is Hoosier Ag Today. Earning the title Indiana Master Farmer is a big deal, a big honor. And those honors were presented last week in West Lafayette.
12: Being an Indiana Master Farmer is such a humbling experience to be elected by other people to say that I have done well in the arena of agriculture.
14: It's a real honor to be a part of that group.
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11: Those were just a few of this year's Master Farmers, including Susan Brocksmith from Knox County. Rodney Rulin from Hamilton County shared the award with his wife, Natasha. This year's honorary Master Farmer was Barry Fisher from Putnam County. Also awarded from Posey County, dairy farmers Dale and Lisa Kester, and Stan and Ann Armstrong, cattle producers from Lawrence County. I'm Eric Pfeiffer, Hoosier Ag Today, your trusted ag source for 20 years.
1: I'm Ryan Martin on Hoosier Ag Today with Midday Market and Weather Analysis, brought to you by Louis Dreyfus in Claypool, currently paying a 25 cent positive basis versus the November futures. For soybeans delivered through the end of this month, call with questions 574-566-2113. Markets trying to finish the week mostly green here this morning. Corn and beans late to the party as we were red coming out of the overnight session, but now are up about 6 to 8 on beans, 3 to 5 on corn. Wheat's where it's at today, 20 cent plus gains in Chicago and Kansas City. The French corn crop ratings dropped again. The French wheat crop looks dismal. It's hot. It's awful in Europe. It's getting warmer. A huge heat dome in place over the hard red winter wheat belt and spring wheat belts as we move from this weekend through next week. Hard red winter wheat shouldn't matter. We know that crop is awful. But the weather is going to be the story all next week as the heat really settles in. I'm Ryan Martin.
2: From the Tri-County Weather Center, I'm Bill Banks on All News 1520 WKVI. 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This afternoon, partly sunny with a high near 83. A chance of showers and thunderstorms. Tonight, mostly cloudy with a low around 64. A slight chance of showers and thunderstorms. Saturday brings partly sunny skies with a high near 84. Currently, it's 81 and mainly clear. I'm Bill Banks. For your local forecast 24/7, visit WKVI.com.
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31: Plymouth High School has a new baseball coach. It's a familiar face, Adam Faust, a 2003 graduate and three-year starter on the Plymouth Pilgrim baseball team, will take over the program from Ryan Wolf. He's a member of multiple winning baseball teams, a couple who won regional championships, one that went to the Final Four in 2002. He's also an all-conference player twice while he was at Plymouth High School. He'll take over the program this spring. And according to Network Indiana's Kit Hanley, Congress is getting involved in the whole Caitlin Clark thing. They sent a letter.
3: The letter suggests that Caitlin Clark is on the receiving end of, quote, unnecessary physical hostility and violence, mentioning the most recent incident when Clark was struck in the throat.
31: Indianapolis Fever will take on the Mercury in Phoenix on Thursday before playing the Aces in Las Vegas on Sunday. That's your sports check. 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I'm Rusty Nixon, Max 98.3, part of the winning team at Kankakee Valley Broadcasting.
7: ABC News, I'm Chuck Severson. A memorial service has wrapped up for the Mexican citizen fatally shot by immigration officers in Houston this week. ICE claims he rammed an officer's vehicle during an attempted arrest and was shot in self-defense. But a lawyer for two witnesses is disputing that account. At the service, Congressman Al Green, whose district includes parts of Houston.
8: I believe that there's an attempt to cover up what has happened, and we must stand up to prevent a cover-up.
7: Strongly considering running for president based on being detained by Israeli settlers this week in the West Bank, Congressman Ro Khanna, California Democrat.
13: I'm certainly probably the first American politician who's been detained by the IDF and Israeli settlers.
7: Khanna says when the Israeli military showed up, they were on the side of the settlers. The Pentagon's latest release of UFO files includes dozens of images, documents, and videos, but no explanations. This is ABC News. An American humanitarian worker has been infected with Ebola in the Democratic Republic of the Congo. The outbreak has killed over 600 people. 10 dead in the crash of a small plane in the Bahamas. ABC's Tom Sufi Burridge.
17: There were 9 passengers on board and 1 pilot. Aviation regulators saying the crash follows other safety incidents involving the airline, Flamingo Air. It has now had its operating license suspended while the investigation is carried out.
7: Meta is responding to critics following the debut of its new AI feature. It is pulling it. ABC's Andrew Dimbert.
18: Critics argued users and creators should have to actively grant permission before their images, likeness, or creative work could be used to help power AI tools. Now, this tool is no longer available. Meta pulling it. Still, as AI becomes more powerful and more personal, these broader questions over digital identities and privacy will only likely intensify.
7: ABC's Andrew Dimbert. Chuck Severson, ABC News.
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23: He's lucky to be alive. You're listening to Network Indiana. I'm Jarrett Lewis. An Indiana State Trooper is doing all right after being shot multiple times at a gas station just south of Michigan City early Friday. ISP says while the injured trooper was being sent to a hospital in South Bend, other troopers ended up finding the person who they say opened fire dead.
24: We were using aviation, drones, canines. All those resources were being used during the search for him.
23: According to State Police Sergeant Glenn Fifield, this is at least the third officer they've had shot in Northwest Indiana this year. The FBI is assisting Zionsville police and fire departments in investigating a fire that was started at a historic building in town early Friday morning. Zionsville Mayor John Stair and many other officials believe it was caused by someone setting fire to an Israeli flag placed outside the building.
25: If you let hate operate in the dark, it's going to stay in the dark. But when you shed light on it, I think people of goodwill will look at this and they'll say, you know what? They're right. This is the wrong way to act, the wrong way to behave. It's the wrong signal to send.
23: The fire caused over $150,000 in damages. No injuries were reported. Mayor Stair called the arson an attack on everyone in Zionsville. Indianapolis City County Council Republicans are calling out their Democratic colleagues for a lack of transparency following a last-minute proposal to pause new data centers. GOP members criticized Council President Mackey Lewis for announcing the moratorium just one business day before the committee meeting without providing the legislation's text.
0: I think my understanding is the amendment would erase all the language that was proposed from the MDC, and the amendment would just say some time period of moratorium.
23: Republican Council Member Michael Paul Hart says they've had quite a week of dysfunction at the city-county building, including an $80 million tax hike and canceled public safety meetings meant to discuss financial audits. And the Indiana Fever remain out west, looking to start a win streak. They're in Las Vegas tomorrow to take on the Aces in Sin City. Tip-off is set for 9 p.m. Eastern. I'm Jarrett Lewis. 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
6: I miss him a lot, but I know he's in heaven, and I know he's making an impact there as well.
1: I'm Ryan Martin on Hoosier Ag Today with Midday Market and Weather Analysis brought to you by Louis Dreyfus in Claypool, currently paying a 25-cent positive basis versus the November futures. For soybeans delivered through the end of this month, call with questions 574-566-2113. Markets trying to finish the week mostly green here this morning. Corn and beans late to the party as we were red coming out of the overnight session, but now are up about 6 to 8 on beans. For, well, 3 to 5 on corn. Wheat's where it's at today. 20-cent plus gains in Chicago and Kansas City. The French corn crop ratings dropped again. The French wheat crop looks dismal. It's hot. It's awful in Europe. It's getting warmer. A huge heat dome in place over the hard red winter wheat belt and spring wheat belts as we move from this weekend through next week. Hard red winter wheat shouldn't matter. We know that crop is awful. But the weather is going to be the story all next week as the heat really settles in. I'm Ryan Martin.
2: From the Tri-County Weather Center, I'm Bill Banks on All News 1520 WKVI. 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This afternoon, partly sunny with a high near 83. A chance of showers and thunderstorms. Tonight, mostly cloudy with a low around 64. A slight chance of showers and thunderstorms. Saturday brings partly sunny skies with a high near 84. Currently, it's 81 and mainly clear. I'm Bill Banks. For your local forecast 24/7, visit WKVI.com.
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10: This is a Bloomberg Money Minute. With the second quarter earnings season officially kicking off early next week, investors today drove stocks higher, getting a big boost from the market debut of South Korean memory chip maker SK Hynix, which saw its shares shoot up about 15%. And at the closing bell, the Dow was up 150 points, the NASDAQ added 75, the S&P 500 gained 32. Oil closed lower at $71.41 a barrel as tankers continued to move through the Strait of Hormuz. They're heading to the Omani side, not the Iranian side, though. Federal banking regulators giving the okay to Circle Internet Group to launch a cryptocurrency-focused bank. It'll call itself Circle National Trust. And a new survey says most employers are not covering GLP-1 meds for their workers looking to lose weight, despite Medicare deciding to cover those drugs. The International Foundation of Employee Benefit Plans says just 36% of companies cover the cost of those meds for both diabetes and weight loss. Tom Busby, Bloomberg Radio.
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10: This year's Master Farmers. I'm Eric Pfeiffer. This is Hoosier Ag Today. Earning the title Indiana Master Farmer is a big deal, a big honor, and those honors were presented last week in West Lafayette.
29: Being an Indiana Master Farmer is such a humbling experience to be elected by other people to say that I have done well in the arena of agriculture.
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31: I can't imagine a higher honor than being nominated or awarded as Master Farmer.
10: Those were just a few of this year's Master Farmers, including Susan Brocksmith from Knox County. Rodney Rulin from Hamilton County shared the award with his wife, Natasha. This year's honorary Master Farmer was Barry Fisher from Putnam County. Also awarded from Posey County, dairy farmers Dale and Lisa Kester, and Stan and Ann Armstrong, cattle producers from Lawrence County. I'm Eric Pfeiffer, Hoosier Ag Today, your trusted ag source for 20 years.
32: Turning now to funeral arrangements. 80-year-old George D. Tim of Knox passed away June 25th. Masonic services will be held July 11th at Knox Masonic Lodge No. 639 at 11 a.m. Central Time. Brayman & Son Memorial Chapel of Knox is in charge of arrangements. In lieu of flowers, memorials may be made to the Knox Masonic Lodge No. 639 or to the donor's choice for 80-year-old George D. Tim of Knox. Richard T. Winkler of Grovertown passed away July 7th. Friends and family are invited to gather this upcoming Monday, July 13th from 10 to 2 p.m. Central Time at Randall's Funeral Home, Hamlet Chapel. Funeral services will begin at noon with burial to follow immediately at Woodlawn Cemetery in Walkerton. In lieu of flowers, memorial contributions may be made to the Grovertown Community Clubhouse in memory of Richard T. Winkler of Grovertown. Remember, you can find complete obituary information online at WKVI.com.
1: I'm Ryan Martin on Hoosier Ag Today with Midday Market and Weather Analysis brought to you by Louis Dreyfus in Claypool, currently paying a 25-cent positive basis versus the November futures. For soybeans delivered through the end of this month, call with questions 574-566-2140. 13. Markets trying to finish the week mostly green here this morning. Corn and beans late to the party as we were red coming out of the overnight session, but now are up about 6 to 8 on beans. For now, 3 to 5 on corn. Wheat's where it's at today. 20 cent plus gains in Chicago and Kansas City. The French corn crop ratings dropped again. The French wheat crop looks dismal. It's hot. It's awful in Europe. It's getting warmer. A huge heat dome in place over the hard red winter wheat belt and spring wheat belts as we move from this weekend through next week. Hard red winter wheat shouldn't matter. We know that crop is awful. But the weather is going to be the story all next week as the heat really settles in. I'm Ryan Martin.
2: From the Tri-County Weather Center, I'm Bill Banks on All News 1520 WKVI. 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This afternoon, partly sunny with a high near 83. A chance of showers and thunderstorms. Tonight, mostly cloudy with a low around 64. A slight chance of showers and thunderstorms. Saturday brings partly sunny skies with a high near 84. Currently, it's 81 and mainly clear. I'm Bill Banks. For your local forecast 24/7, visit WKVI.com.
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7: AP News, I'm Haya Pinjwani. The U.S. is giving Iran some demands, AP Washington correspondent Sagar Meghani.
8: Senior American officials say Washington wants Tehran to publicly state the Strait of Hormuz is open and ships crossing it will not be attacked. But shortly before they spoke,
9: responsibility for maritime navigation through the Strait of Hormuz, including its reopening and all necessary demining operations, rest exclusively with Iran.
8: Tehran's UN diplomat said Iran is willing to uphold its obligations under a tentative ceasefire deal if the U.S. does. The senior U.S. officials say Iran's internal power struggles have caused issues, accusing a rogue faction of trying to sabotage the deal. Sagar Meghani at the White House.
7: Detainees have told their lawyer that an ICE officer shot Lorenzo Salgado Araujo through the passenger window of his vehicle, AP's Ben Thomas.
13: Three men who survived a fatal shooting involving federal immigration officers in Houston this week say no officer was threatened. And Representative Sylvia Garcia says ICE's acting director confirmed to her,
17: Lorenzo Salgado Araujo was not the target of the operation.
13: Attorney Hugo Balderas Ibarra is representing the three detained witnesses.
18: His only crime was that he fit the description of another man that they were looking for.
13: Homeland Security's claimed Salgado Araujo rammed an ICE vehicle, but the officers were not wearing body cameras, and the agencies released no evidence to support their version of events. And Garcia says the agents' vehicles were unmarked.
17: They should have something.
13: I'm Ben Thomas.
7: Apple on Friday accused OpenAI of stealing trade secrets as it seeks to build its own hardware for ChatGPT. That's a major rupture in a partnership between the iPhone maker and the artificial intelligence company. This is AP News. AP National Political Reporter Meg Kennard reports Graham Plattner has formally ended his Maine Senate run.
20: Plattner has submitted his paperwork with the Secretary of State's office, so that makes his exit official. The embattled candidate said several days ago that he intended to quit the race following an allegation of sexual assault, which he has denied. But Maine's Democratic Party has been scrambling to come up with a process to select a new nominee. State law says that they have until July 27th to do so, and the party has indicated it plans to hold a convention with delegates from across the state to come up with that nominee. Several candidates have already put themselves forth, and the Maine Senate seat It's seen as critical by Democrats as they try to regain power in Congress in the November elections.
7: Spain beat Belgium 2-1 with a late goal in the World Cup quarterfinals, advancing Spain to the semifinals. More on these stories at apnews.com. I'm Haya Panchwani, AP News.
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15: He's lucky to be alive. You're listening to Network Indiana. I'm Jarrett Lewis. An Indiana State Trooper is doing all right after being shot multiple times at a gas station just south of Michigan City early Friday. ISP says while the injured trooper was being sent to a hospital in South Bend, other troopers ended up finding the person who they say opened fire dead.
19: We were using aviation, drones, cannons. All those resources were being used during the search for him.
15: According to State Police Sergeant Glenn Fifield, this is at least the third officer they've had shot in Northwest Indiana this year. The FBI is assisting Zionsville police and fire departments in investigating a fire that was started at a historic building in town early Friday morning. Zionsville Mayor John Stair and many other officials believe it was caused by someone setting fire to an Israeli flag placed outside the building.
21: If you let hate operate in the dark, it's going to stay in the dark. But when you shed light on it, I think people of goodwill will look at this and they'll say, you know what? They're right. This is the wrong way to act, the wrong way to behave. It's the wrong signal to send.
15: The fire caused over $150,000 in damages. No injuries were reported. Mayor Stair called the arson an attack on everyone in Zionsville. Indianapolis City County Council Republicans are calling out their Democratic colleagues for a lack of transparency following a last-minute proposal to pause new data centers. GOP members criticized Council President Mackey Lewis for announcing the moratorium just one business day before the committee meeting without providing the legislation's text.
22: I think my understanding is the amendment would erase all the language that was proposed from the MDC, and the amendment would just say some time period of moratorium.
15: Republican Council Member Michael Paul Hart says they've had quite a week of dysfunction at the city-county building, including an $80 million tax hike and canceled public safety meetings meant to discuss financial audits. And the Indiana Fever remain out west, looking to start a win streak. They're in Las Vegas tomorrow to take on the Aces in Sin City. Tip-off is set for 9 p.m. Eastern. I'm Jarrett Lewis. 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
4: ABC News, I'm Chuck Sievertson. Calls for an independent investigation into the shooting death by immigration police of a Mexican citizen in Houston. ICE claims he rammed an officer's vehicle during an attempted arrest, was shot in self-defense. But a lawyer for two witnesses disputes it. At today's memorial service, Congresswoman Sylvia Garcia.
5: It is all of us together, because quite frankly, what happened to Ms. Salgado could happen to any one of us.
4: Strongly considering running for president based on being detained by Israeli settlers this week in the West Bank, Congressman Ro Khanna, California Democrat.
6: If you're unwilling to speak up against the genocide in Gaza, the apartheid in the West Bank, then you are morally compromised.
4: A bipartisan bill to make housing more affordable has become law today without President Trump's signature. Cleanup underway after 300 flood rescues in Missouri yesterday, say emergency officials. This is ABC News. An Orange County, California dog trainer has been sentenced to nearly 12 years in prison after the deaths of 11 dogs in the care of Tony Sitt and his girlfriend. At the hearing, Judge Kim Menninger mentioning the pet owners.
7: Were they always expecting the dogs to be inside of a van? I would certainly think not. And certainly not a van that had no air conditioning or water or any, you know, ability for these animals to be treated like animals.
4: Meta is responding to critics following the death, or the debut of its new AI feature, pulling it. ABC's Andrew Dimbert.
8: The technology called Muse Image, with a video version also in development, had a feature that would have allowed users to generate new content using photos, videos, and other material from public Instagram profiles as sort of visual references. And for millions of users, participation would have been automatic. Anyone over 18 with a public Instagram account was included by default unless they took steps to opt out themselves.
4: Chuck Sievertson, ABC News.
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13: He's lucky to be alive. You're listening to Network Indiana. I'm Jarrett Lewis. An Indiana State Trooper is doing all right after being shot multiple times at a gas station just south of Michigan City early Friday. ISP says while the injured trooper was being sent to a hospital in South Bend, other troopers ended up finding the person who they say opened fire dead.
14: We were using aviation, drones, canines. All those resources were being used during the search for him.
13: According to State Police Sergeant Glenn Fifield, this is at least the third officer they've had shot in Northwest Indiana this year. The FBI is assisting Zionsville police and fire departments in investigating a fire that was started at a historic building in town early Friday morning. Zionsville Mayor John Stair and many other officials believe it was caused by someone setting fire to an Israeli flag placed outside the building.
15: If you let hate operate in the dark, it's going to stay in the dark. But when you shed light on it, I think people of goodwill will look at this and they'll say, you know what? They're right. This is the wrong way to act, the wrong way to behave. It's the wrong signal to send.
13: The fire caused over $150,000 in damages. No injuries were reported. Mayor Stair called the arson an attack on everyone in Zionsville. Indianapolis City County Council Republicans are calling out their Democratic colleagues for a lack of transparency following a last-minute proposal to pause new data centers. GOP members criticized Council President Mackey Lewis for announcing the moratorium just one business day before the committee meeting without providing the legislation's text.
16: I think my understanding is the amendment would erase all the language that was proposed from the MDC, and the amendment would just say some time period of moratorium.
13: Republican Council Member Michael Paul Hart says they've had quite a week of dysfunction at the city-county building, including an $80 million tax hike and canceled public safety meetings meant to discuss financial audits. And the Indiana Fever remain out west, looking to start a win streak. They're in Las Vegas tomorrow to take on the Aces in Sin City. Tip-off is set for 9 p.m. Eastern. I'm Jarrett Lewis. 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
17: I miss him a lot, but I know he's in heaven and I know he's making an impact there as well.
3: 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This afternoon, partly sunny with a high near 83. A chance of showers and thunderstorms. Tonight, mostly cloudy with a low around 64. A slight chance of showers and thunderstorms. Saturday brings partly sunny skies with a high near 84. Currently, it's 81 and mainly clear. I'm Bill Banks. For your local forecast 24/7, visit WKVI.com.
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22: This is a Bloomberg Money Minute. With the second quarter earnings season officially kicking off early next week, investors today drove stocks higher, getting a big boost from the market debut of South Korean memory chip maker SK Hynix, which saw its shares shoot up about 15%. And at the closing bell, the Dow was up 150 points, the NASDAQ added 75, the S&P 500 gained 32. Oil closed lower at $71.41 a barrel as tankers continued to move through the Strait of Hormuz. They're heading to the Omani side, not the Iranian side, though. Federal banking regulators giving the okay to Circle Internet Group to launch a cryptocurrency-focused bank. It'll call itself Circle National Trust. And a new survey says most employers are not covering GLP-1 meds for their workers looking to lose weight despite Medicare deciding to cover those drugs. The International Foundation of Employee Benefit Plans says just 36% of companies cover the cost of those meds for both diabetes and weight loss. Tom Busby, Bloomberg Radio.
23: When you were a little kid and you thought about what you wanted to be, teaching was at the top of your list. 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How about a scientist? 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
4: 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I'm Eric Pfeiffer. 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
5: Being an Indiana Master Farmer is such a humbling experience to be elected by other people to say that I have done well in the arena of agriculture.
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4: 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Rodney Rulin from Hamilton County shared the award with his wife, Natasha. 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Also awarded from Posey County, dairy farmers Dale and Lisa Kester, and Stan and Ann Armstrong, cattle producers from Lawrence County. 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
8: Turning now to funeral arrangements, 80-year-old George D. Tim of Knox passed away June 25th. Masonic services will be held July 11th at Knox Masonic Lodge No. 639 at 11 a.m. Central Time. Brayman & Son Memorial Chapel of Knox is in charge of arrangements. 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Richard T. Winkler of Grovertown passed away July 7th. 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Funeral services will begin at noon with burial to follow immediately at Woodlawn Cemetery in Walkerton. In lieu of flowers, memorial contributions may be made to the Grovertown Community Clubhouse in memory of Richard T. Winkler of Grovertown. Remember, you can find complete obituary information online at WKVI.com.
9: From the Tri-County Weather Center, I'm Bill Banks on All News 1520 WKVI. 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This afternoon, partly sunny with a high near 83. A chance of showers and thunderstorms. Tonight, mostly cloudy with a low around 64. A slight chance of showers and thunderstorms. Saturday brings partly sunny skies with a high near 84. Currently, it's 81 and mainly clear. I'm Bill Banks. For your local forecast 24/7, visit WKVI.com.
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13: Third time this Major League Baseball season.
14: That one's down the line. Tristan Peters, a triple shy of the cycle. Will he go for it? He's rounding second. Here comes a fly. Tristan Peters.
13: That's from White Sox TV. I'm Network Indiana's Nathaniel Finch. The White Sox win 14-1 at home against the Athletics, and you heard it there. Tristan Peters with the league's

0: third cycle of the season. Elsewhere across the Midwest, Hunter Green dazzles for the Cincinnati Reds, 4-0 winners last night against the Cubs. Green, 7 innings, 12 strikeouts thrown in just his second start of this season. The Tigers beat the Phillies 10-2 at home, the Guardians over the Marlins 3-2 in Miami. It's a win for the Indiana Pacers in NBA Summer League action, and the debut of former Purdue great, newest Pacer Braden Smith. 99-93 is the final against the Cleveland Cavaliers, and while Smith scores just 5 points on 1 of 8 from the field, he records 8 rebounds, 4 assists, and 3 steals in his Summer League debut. Indiana will continue Summer League action today. They take on the 76ers in Las Vegas at 5:30 Eastern tonight, and again playing on Monday and throughout next week. The Indianapolis Colts sit about 2 weeks away from the start of training camp, and the closer we get, the better and better quarterback Daniel Jones looks in his recovery from an Achilles tear.
1: Yeah, I'm feeling good. I think I've made, you know, a good bit of progress since mini camp, and we'll continue to do that, you know, these next 2 weeks before camp and then on through camp. But I'm feeling really good and feel like I'm in a good spot.
0: Nathaniel Finch, Network Indiana.
2: I'm Paul Stevens. Members of Congress weigh in on new U.S. military strikes against Iran in light of a crumbling ceasefire.
3: We're basically back at a point of negotiating from a position of strength, letting the Iranians know how it's going to be. And look, we tried to allow them to behave like a normal country. It seems to be beyond them to do that, so we're moving to Plan B.
2: Tennessee Republican Senator Bill Hagerty with Fox's Larry Kudlow. Maine Democratic U.S. Senate candidate Graham Platner stepping aside after a campaign plagued with scandal,
4: including an accusation from a former girlfriend that he sexually assaulted her, which he denies. Because he withdrew before Monday, his name will not appear on the November ballot. Democrats have until July 27th to name a replacement.
2: And that is Fox's Kristen Goodwin. And again, no firm word on who Platner's replacement may be. 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
7: He's lucky to be alive. You're listening to Network Indiana. I'm Sheriff Lewis. An Indiana State Trooper is doing all right after being shot multiple times at a gas station just south of Michigan City early Friday. ISP says while the injured trooper was being sent to a hospital in South Bend, other troopers ended up finding the person who they say opened fire dead.
8: We were using aviation, drones, canines. All those resources were being used during the search for him.
7: According to State Police Sergeant Glenn Fifield, this is at least the third officer they've had shot in Northwest Indiana this year. The FBI is assisting Zionsville police and fire departments in investigating a fire that was started at a historic building in town early Friday morning. Zionsville Mayor John Stair and many other officials believe it was caused by someone setting fire to an Israeli flag placed outside the building.
9: If you let hate operate in the dark, it's going to stay in the dark. But when you shed light on it, I think people of goodwill will look at this and they'll say, you know what? They're right. This is the wrong way to act, the wrong way to behave. It's the wrong signal to send.
7: The fire caused over $150,000 in damages. No injuries were reported. Mayor Stair called the arson an attack on everyone in Zionsville. Indianapolis City County Council Republicans are calling out their Democratic colleagues for a lack of transparency following a last-minute proposal to pause new data centers. GOP members criticized Council President Mackey Lewis for announcing the moratorium just one business day before the committee meeting without providing the legislation's text.
10: My understanding is the amendment would erase all the language that was proposed from the MDC, and the amendment would just say some time period of moratorium.
7: Republican Councilmember Michael Paul Hart says they've had quite a week of dysfunction at the city-county building, including an $80 million tax hike and canceled public safety meetings meant to discuss financial audits. And the Indiana Fever remain out west, looking to start a win streak. They're in Las Vegas tomorrow to take on the Aces in Sin City. Tip-off is set for 9 p.m. Eastern. I'm Jarrett Lewis. 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
11: I miss him a lot. But I know he's in heaven, and I know he's making an impact there as well.
13: 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This afternoon, partly sunny with a high near 83. A chance of showers and thunderstorms. Tonight, mostly cloudy with a low around 64. A slight chance of showers and thunderstorms. Saturday brings partly sunny skies with a high near 84. Currently, it's 81 and mainly clear. I'm Bill Banks. 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
18: This is a Bloomberg Money Minute. With the second quarter earnings season officially kicking off early next week, investors today drove stocks higher, getting a big boost from the market debut of South Korean memory chip maker SK Hynix, which saw its shares shoot up about 15%. And at the closing bell, the Dow was up 150 points, the NASDAQ added 75, the S&P 500 gained 32. Oil closed lower at $71.41 a barrel as tankers continued to move through the Strait of Hormuz. They're heading to the Omani side, not the Iranian side, though. Federal banking regulators giving the okay to Circle Internet Group to launch a cryptocurrency-focused bank. It'll call itself Circle National Trust. And a new survey says most employers are not covering GLP-1 meds for their workers looking to lose weight, despite Medicare deciding to cover those drugs. The International Foundation of Employee Benefit Plans says just 36% of companies cover the cost of those meds for both diabetes and weight loss. Tom Busby, Bloomberg Radio.
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1: This year's Master Farmers. I'm Eric Pfeiffer. 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And those honors were presented last week in West Lafayette.
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1: Those were just a few of this year's Master Farmers, including Susan Brocksmith from Knox County. Rodney Rulin from Hamilton County shared the award with his wife, Natasha. This year's honorary Master Farmer was Barry Fisher from Putnam County. Also awarded from Posey County, dairy farmers Dale and Lisa Kester, and Stan and Ann Armstrong, cattle producers from Lawrence County. I'm Eric Pfeiffer, Hoosier Ag Today, your trusted ag source for 20 years.
13: 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This afternoon, mostly cloudy with a high near 83. Tonight, partly cloudy with a low around 64. Looking ahead to Sunday, sunny with a high near 85. Sunday night will be clear with a low around 63. On Monday, sunny conditions continue, reaching a high near 88. Currently, it's 84 and overcast. I'm Bill Banks. For your local forecast 24/7, visit WKVI.com.
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30: Plymouth High School has a new baseball coach. It's a familiar face, Adam Faust, a 2003 graduate and three-year starter on the Plymouth Pilgrim baseball team, will take over the program from Ryan Wolf. He's a member of multiple winning baseball teams, a couple who won regional championships, one that went to the Final Four in 2002. He's also an all-conference player twice while he was at Plymouth High School. He'll take over the program this spring. And according to Network Indiana's Kit Hanley, Congress is getting involved in the whole Caitlin Clark thing. They sent a letter.
31: The letter suggests that Caitlin Clark is on the receiving end of, quote, unnecessary physical hostility and violence, mentioning the most recent incident when Clark was struck in the throat.
30: Indianapolis Fever will take on the Mercury in Phoenix on Thursday before playing the Aces in Las Vegas on Sunday. That's your sports check. 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I'm Rusty Nixon, Max 98.3, part of the winning team at Kankakee Valley Broadcasting.
2: ABC News, I'm Chuck Sievertson. Calls for an independent investigation into the shooting death by immigration police of a Mexican citizen in Houston. ICE claims he rammed an officer's vehicle during an attempted arrest, was shot in self-defense. But a lawyer for two witnesses disputes it. At today's memorial service, Congresswoman Sylvia Garcia.
3: It is all of us together. Because quite frankly, what happened to Ms. Salgado could happen to any one of us.
2: Strongly considering running for president based on being detained by Israeli settlers this week in the West Bank, Congressman Ro Khanna, California Democrat.
4: If you're unwilling to speak up against the genocide in Gaza, the apartheid in the West Bank, then you are morally compromised.
2: A bipartisan bill to make housing more affordable has become law today without President Trump's signature. Cleanup underway after 300 flood rescues in Missouri yesterday, say emergency officials. This is ABC News. An Orange County, California dog trainer has been sentenced to nearly 12 years in prison after the deaths of 11 dogs in the care of Tony Sitt and his girlfriend. At the hearing, Judge Kim Menninger mentioning the pet owners.
5: Were they always expecting the dogs to be inside of a van? I would certainly think not. And certainly not a van that had no air conditioning or water or any, you know, ability for these animals to be treated like animals.
2: Meta is responding to critics following the death or the debut of its new AI feature, pulling it. ABC's Andrew Dimbert.
6: The technology called Muse Image, with a video version also in development, had a feature that would have allowed users to generate new content using photos, videos, and other material from public Instagram profiles as sort of visual references. And for millions of users, participation would have been automatic. Anyone over 18 with a public Instagram account was included by default unless they took steps to opt out themselves.
2: Chuck Sievertson, ABC News.
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9: He's lucky to be alive. You're listening to Network Indiana. I'm Jarrett Lewis. An Indiana State Trooper is doing all right after being shot multiple times at a gas station just south of Michigan City early Friday. ISP says while the injured trooper was being sent to a hospital in South Bend, other troopers ended up finding the person who they say opened fire dead.
10: We were using aviation, drones, canines. All those resources were being used during the search for him.
9: According to State Police Sergeant Glenn Fifield, this is at least the third officer they've had shot in Northwest Indiana this year. The FBI is assisting Zionsville police and fire departments in investigating a fire that was started at a historic building in town early Friday morning. Zionsville Mayor John Stair and many other officials believe it was caused by someone setting fire to an Israeli flag placed outside the building.
11: If you let hate operate in the dark, it's going to stay in the dark. But when you shed light on it, I think people of goodwill will look at this and they'll say, you know what? They're right. This is the wrong way to act, the wrong way to behave. It's the wrong signal to send.
9: The fire caused over $150,000 in damages. No injuries were reported. Mayor Stair called the arson an attack on everyone in Zionsville. Indianapolis City County Council Republicans are calling out their Democratic colleagues for a lack of transparency following a last-minute proposal to pause new data centers. GOP members criticized Council President Mackie Lewis for announcing the moratorium just one business day before the committee meeting without providing the legislation's text.
12: I think my understanding is the amendment would erase all the language that was proposed from the MDC, and the amendment would just say some time period of moratorium.
9: Republican Council Member Michael Paul Hart says they've had quite a week of dysfunction at the city-county building, including an $80 million tax hike and canceled public safety meetings meant to discuss financial audits. And the Indiana Fever remain out west, looking to start a win streak. They're in Las Vegas tomorrow to take on the Aces in Sin City. Tip-off is set for 9 p.m. Eastern. I'm Jarrett Lewis. 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
0: I miss him a lot. But I know he's in heaven, and I know he's making an impact there as well.
13: 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This afternoon, mostly cloudy with a high near 83. Tonight, partly cloudy with a low around 64. Looking ahead to Sunday, sunny with a high near 85. Sunday night will be clear with a low around 63. On Monday, sunny conditions continue, reaching a high near 88. Currently, it's 84 and overcast. I'm Bill Banks. 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
18: This is a Bloomberg Money Minute. With the second quarter earnings season officially kicking off early next week, investors today drove stocks higher, getting a big boost from the market debut of South Korean memory chip maker SK Hynix, which saw its shares shoot up about 15%. And at the closing bell, the Dow was up 150 points, the NASDAQ added 75, the S&P 500 gained 32. Oil closed lower at $71.41 a barrel as tankers continued to move through the Strait of Hormuz. They're heading to the Omani side, not the Iranian side, though. Federal banking regulators giving the okay to Circle Internet Group to launch a cryptocurrency-focused bank. It'll call itself Circle National Trust. And a new survey says most employers are not covering GLP-1 meds for their workers looking to lose weight, despite Medicare deciding to cover those drugs. The International Foundation of Employee Benefit Plans says just 36% of companies cover the cost of those meds for both diabetes and weight loss. Tom Busby, Bloomberg Radio.
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19: 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Hoosier Ag Today's founder, Gary Troy, was recently honored with a Farm Broadcaster of the Year Award from our National Association of Farm Broadcasting. 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Congratulations, Gary, on a job well done.
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3: This is Ty Higgins from the Ohio AgNet. 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Gary was really surprised by the honor, but I can tell you many of us weren't. 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Congratulations, Gary.
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21: This year's Master Farmers. I'm Eric Pfeiffer. This is Hoosier Ag Today. Earning the title Indiana Master Farmer is a big deal, a big honor, and those honors were presented last week in West Lafayette.
22: Being an Indiana Master Farmer is such a humbling experience to be elected by other people to say that I have done well in the arena of agriculture.
23: It's a real honor to be a part of that group.
24: I can't imagine a higher honor than being nominated or awarded as Master Farmer.
21: Those were just a few of this year's Master Farmers, including Susan Brocksmith from Knox County. Rodney Rulin from Hamilton County shared the award with his wife, Natasha. This year's honorary Master Farmer was Barry Fisher from Putnam County. Also awarded from Posey County, dairy farmers Dale and Lisa Kester, and Stan and Ann Armstrong, cattle producers from Lawrence County. I'm Eric Pfeiffer, Hoosier Ag Today, your trusted ag source for 20 years.
25: Turning now to funeral arrangements. 80-year-old George D. Tim of Knox passed away June 25th. Masonic services will be held July 11th at Knox Masonic Lodge No. 639 at 11 a.m. Central Time. Brayman & Son Memorial Chapel of Knox is in charge of arrangements. In lieu of flowers, memorials may be made to the Knox Masonic Lodge No. 639 or to the donor's choice for 80-year-old George D. Tim of Knox. Richard T. Winkler of Grovertown passed away July 7th. Friends and family are invited to gather this upcoming Monday, July 13th from 10 to 2 p.m. Central Time at Reynolds Funeral Home Hamlet Chapel. Funeral services will begin at noon with burial to follow immediately at Woodlawn Cemetery in Walkerton. In lieu of flowers, memorial contributions may be made to the Grovertown Community Clubhouse in memory of Richard T. Winkler of Grovertown. Remember, you can find complete obituary information online at WKVI.com.
30: 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This afternoon, mostly cloudy with a high near 83. Tonight, partly cloudy with a low around 64. Looking ahead to Sunday, sunny with a high near 85. Sunday night will be clear with a low around 63. On Monday, sunny conditions continue, reaching a high near 88. Currently, it's 84 and overcast. I'm Bill Banks. 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
35: AP News, I'm Hayapin Jwani. The U.S. is giving Iran some demands, AP Washington correspondent Sagar Meghani.
0: Senior American officials say Washington wants Tehran to publicly state the Strait of Hormuz is open and ships crossing it will not be attacked. But shortly before they spoke,
2: responsibility for maritime navigation through the Strait of Hormuz, including its reopening and all necessary demining operations, rest exclusively with Iran.
0: Tehran's UN diplomat said Iran is willing to uphold its obligations under a tentative ceasefire deal if the U.S. does. The senior U.S. officials say Iran's internal power struggles have caused issues, accusing a rogue faction of trying to sabotage the deal. Sagar Meghani at the White House.
6: Detainees have told their lawyer that an ICE officer shot Lorenzo Salgado Araujo through the passenger window of his vehicle, AP's Ben Thomas.
7: Three men who survived a fatal shooting involving federal immigration officers in Houston this week say no officer was threatened. And Representative Sylvia Garcia says ICE's acting director confirmed to her,
8: Lorenzo Salgado Araujo was not the target of the operation.
7: Attorney Hugo Valderas Ibarra is representing the three detained witnesses.
9: His only crime was that he fit the description of another man that they were looking for.
7: Homeland Security's claimed Salgado Araujo rammed an ICE vehicle, but the officers were not wearing body cameras, and the agencies released no evidence to support their version of events. And Garcia says the agents' vehicles were unmarked.
8: They should have something.
7: I'm Ben Thomas.
6: Apple on Friday accused OpenAI of stealing trade secrets as it seeks to build its own hardware for ChatGPT. That's a major rupture in a partnership between the iPhone maker and the artificial intelligence company. This is AP News. AP national political reporter Meg Kennard reports Graham Plattner has formally ended his Maine Senate run.
10: Plattner has submitted his paperwork with the Secretary of State's office, so that makes his exit official. The embattled candidate said several days ago that he intended to quit the race following an allegation of sexual assault, which he has denied. But Maine's Democratic Party has been scrambling to come up with a process to select a new nominee. State law says that they have until July 27th to do so, and the party has indicated it plans to hold a convention with delegates from across the state to come up with that nominee. Several candidates have already put themselves forth in the Maine Senate seat. It's seen as critical by Democrats as they try to regain power in Congress in the November elections.
6: Spain beat Belgium 2-1 with a late goal in the World Cup quarterfinals, advancing Spain to the semifinals. More on these stories at apnews.com. I'm Haya Pinchwani, AP News.
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17: He's lucky to be alive. You're listening to Network Indiana. I'm Jarrett Lewis. An Indiana State Trooper is doing all right after being shot multiple times at a gas station just south of Michigan City early Friday. ISP says while the injured trooper was being sent to a hospital in South Bend, other troopers ended up finding the person who they say opened fire dead.
18: We were using aviation, drones, canines. All those resources were being used during the search for him.
17: According to State Police Sergeant Glenn Fifield, this is at least the third officer they've had shot in Northwest Indiana this year.
1: The FBI is assisting Zionsville police and fire departments in investigating a fire that was started at a historic building in town early Friday morning. Zionsville Mayor John Stair and many other officials believe it was caused by someone setting fire to an Israeli flag placed outside the building.
3: If you let hate operate in the dark, it's going to stay in the dark. But when you shed light on it, I think people of goodwill will look at this and they'll say, you know what? They're right. This is the wrong way to act, the wrong way to behave. It's the wrong signal to send.
1: The fire caused over $150,000 in damages. No injuries were reported. Mayor Stair called the arson an attack on everyone in Zionsville. Indianapolis City County Council Republicans are calling out their Democratic colleagues for a lack of transparency following a last-minute proposal to pause new data centers. GOP members criticized Council President Mackey Lewis for announcing the moratorium just one business day before the committee meeting without providing the legislation's text.
4: I think my understanding is the amendment would erase all the language that was proposed from the MDC, and the amendment would just say some time period of moratorium.
1: Republican Council Member Michael Paul Hart says they've had quite a week of dysfunction at the city-county building, including an $80 million tax hike and canceled public safety meetings meant to discuss financial audits. And the Indiana Fever remain out west, looking to start a win streak. They're in Las Vegas tomorrow to take on the Aces in Sin City. Tip-off is set for 9 p.m. Eastern. I'm Jarrett Lewis. 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
5: I miss him a lot. But I know he's in heaven, and I know he's making an impact there as well.
16: 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This afternoon, mostly cloudy with a high near 83. Tonight, partly cloudy with a low around 64. Looking ahead to Sunday, sunny with a high near 85. Sunday night will be clear with a low around 63. On Monday, sunny conditions continue, reaching a high near 88. Currently, it's 84 and overcast. I'm Bill Banks. 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
22: This is a Bloomberg Money Minute. With the second quarter earnings season officially kicking off early next week, investors today drove stocks higher, getting a big boost from the market debut of South Korean memory chip maker SK Hynix, which saw its shares shoot up about 15%. And at the closing bell, the Dow was up 150 points, the Nasdaq added 75, the S&P 500 gained 32. Oil closed lower at $71.41 a barrel as tankers continue to move through the Strait of Hormuz. They're heading to the Omani side, not the Iranian side, though. Federal banking regulators giving the okay to Circle Internet Group to launch a cryptocurrency-focused bank. It'll call itself Circle National Trust. And a new survey says most employers are not covering GLP-1 meds for their workers looking to lose weight, despite Medicare deciding to cover those drugs. The International Foundation of Employee Benefit Plans says just 36% of companies cover the cost of those meds for both diabetes and weight loss.
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3: ABC News, I'm Chuck Severson. Strongly supported by both major parties, a bipartisan bill to make housing more affordable has become law today without President Trump's signature.
4: If he had vetoed it, we would have been able to override that veto.
3: Congresswoman Maxine Waters, California Democrat, says they'll be investing in public housing and creating of new opportunities for affordable housing. Calls for an independent investigation in the case of the Mexican citizen fatally shot by immigration officers in Houston this week. ICE claims he rammed an officer's vehicle, but a lawyer for two witnesses disputes that. Strongly considering running for president based on being detained by armed Israeli settlers this week in the West Bank, Congressman Ro Khanna, California Democrat, accusing Israel of genocide and apartheid.
5: We need a new moral direction in our party.
3: The Israeli military saying it responded to a report of civilians blocking a road, and soldiers showed up and cleared them away. This is ABC News. Spanish military troops have been helping evacuate people of Los Gallardos as hundreds of firefighters, backed by helicopters and airplanes, struggle to contain one of Spain's deadliest wildfires that erupted earlier this week and killed at least 12 people. Cleanup is underway after 300 flood rescues in Missouri yesterday, say emergency officials. Storms have led to more than 2,500 flights delayed around the country, according to FlightAware. ABC's Clara McMichael with a tip on how to deal with airline weather delays.
6: If there are more storms in the offing the next day, we know that these delays can tend to stack up as the day goes on. So one of those first flights out will hopefully help you avoid that mess entirely. If after all of this, you still are dealing with a messy travel situation, that's where you want to check out your credit card. You could get some protections there. If you booked with that credit card, just make sure you save your receipts so you can hopefully get those reimbursements down the line.
3: Chuck Severson, ABC News.
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9: He's lucky to be alive. You're listening to Network Indiana. I'm Jarrett Lewis. An Indiana State Trooper is doing all right after being shot multiple times at a gas station just south of Michigan City early Friday. ISP says while the injured trooper was being sent to a hospital in South Bend, other troopers ended up finding the person who they say opened fire dead.
10: We were using aviation, drones, canines. All those resources were being used during the search for him.
9: According to State Police Sergeant Glenn Fifield, this is at least the third officer they've had shot in Northwest Indiana this year. The FBI is assisting Zionsville police and fire departments in investigating a fire that was started at a historic building in town early Friday morning. Zionsville Mayor John Stair and many other officials believe it was caused by someone setting fire to an Israeli flag placed outside the building.
11: If you let hate operate in the dark, it's going to stay in the dark. But when you shed light on it, I think people of goodwill will look at this and they'll say, you know what? They're right. This is the wrong way to act, the wrong way to behave. It's the wrong signal to send.
9: The fire caused over $150,000 in damages. No injuries were reported. Mayor Stair called the arson an attack on everyone in Zionsville. Indianapolis City County Council Republicans are calling out their Democratic colleagues for a lack of transparency following a last-minute proposal to pause new data centers. GOP members criticized Council President Mackey Lewis for announcing the moratorium just one business day before the committee meeting without providing the legislation's text.
12: I think my understanding is the amendment would erase all the language that was proposed from the MDC, and the amendment would just say some time period of moratorium.
9: Republican Council Member Michael Paul Hart says they've had quite a week of dysfunction at the city-county building, including an $80 million tax hike and canceled public safety meetings meant to discuss financial audits. And the Indiana Fever remain out west, looking to start a win streak. They're in Las Vegas tomorrow to take on the Aces in Sin City. Tip-off is set for 9 p.m. Eastern. I'm Jarrett Lewis. 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
13: I miss him a lot, but I know he's in heaven and I know he's making an impact there as well.
15: 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This afternoon, mostly cloudy with a high near 83. Tonight, partly cloudy with a low around 64. Looking ahead to Sunday, sunny with a high near 85. Sunday night will be clear with a low around 63. On Monday, sunny conditions continue, reaching a high near 88. Currently, it's 84 and overcast. I'm Bill Banks. 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
21: This is a Bloomberg Money Minute. With the second quarter earnings season officially kicking off early next week, investors today drove stocks higher, getting a big boost from the market debut of South Korean memory chip maker SK Hynix, which saw its shares shoot up about 15%. And at the closing bell, the Dow was up 150 points, the NASDAQ added 75, the S&P 500 gained 32. Oil closed lower at $71.41 a barrel as tankers continued to move through the Strait of Hormuz. They're heading to the Omani side, not the Iranian side, though. Federal banking regulators giving the okay to Circle Internet Group to launch a cryptocurrency-focused bank. It'll call itself Circle National Trust. And a new survey says most employers are not covering GLP-1 meds for their workers looking to lose weight, despite Medicare deciding to cover those drugs. The International Foundation of Employee Benefit Plans says just 36% of companies cover the cost of those meds for both diabetes and weight loss. Tom Busby, Bloomberg Radio.
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1: Now, we're catching a lot of stage ones with these low-dose CT scans. So even if you don't smoke anymore, and you did smoke back then, and you meet the age requirements, you can get a low-dose CT. And it's basically the mammogram of the lungs. So it's a very low dose of contrast dye that's safe for the body, but it's more pronounced and specific than a chest x-ray.
22: So once things are discovered, and once you know what you're dealing with, is the treatment, does it cause people to get sick as like it used to? How does it work now? Maybe dispel some fears now.
1: Specifically lung cancer, there's a lot of targeted therapies. 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
22: See your primary care physician and talk more if you're suspecting issues are going on with you. 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
26: This year's Master Farmers. I'm Eric Pfeiffer. This is Hoosier Ag Today. Earning the title Indiana Master Farmer is a big deal, a big honor, and those honors were presented last week in West Lafayette.
27: Being an Indiana Master Farmer is such a humbling experience to be elected by other people to say that I have done well in the arena of agriculture.
28: It's a real honor to be a part of that group.
29: I can't imagine a higher honor than being nominated or awarded as Master Farmer.
26: Those were just a few of this year's Master Farmers, including Susan Brocksmith from Knox County. Rodney Rulin from Hamilton County shared the award with his wife, Natasha. This year's honorary Master Farmer was Barry Fisher from Putnam County. Also awarded from Posey County, dairy farmers Dale and Lisa Kester, and Stan and Ann Armstrong, cattle producers from Lawrence County. I'm Eric Pfeiffer, Hoosier Ag Today, your trusted ag source for 20 years.
30: Turning now to funeral arrangements, 80-year-old George D. Tim of Knox passed away June 25th. Masonic services will be held July 11th at Knox Masonic Lodge No. 639 at 11 a.m. Central Time. Brayman & Son Memorial Chapel of Knox is in charge of arrangements. In lieu of flowers, memorials may be made to the Knox Masonic Lodge No. 639 or to the donor's choice for 80-year-old George D. Tim of Knox. Richard T. Winkler of Grovertown passed away July 7th. Friends and family are invited to gather this upcoming Monday, July 13th from 10 to 2 p.m. Central Time at Reynolds Funeral Home Hamlet Chapel. Funeral services will begin at noon with burial to follow immediately at Woodlawn Cemetery in Walkerton. In lieu of flowers, memorial contributions may be made to the Grovertown Community Clubhouse in memory of Richard T. Winkler of Grovertown. Remember, you can find complete obituary information online at WKVI.com.
15: From the Tri-County Weather Center, I'm Bill Banks on All News 1520 WKVI. 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This afternoon, mostly cloudy with a high near 83. Tonight, partly cloudy with a low around 64. Looking ahead to Sunday, sunny with a high near 85. Sunday night will be clear with a low around 63. On Monday, sunny conditions continue, reaching a high near 88. Currently, it's 84 and overcast. I'm Bill Banks. 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
1: Third time this Major League Baseball season. That's from White Sox TV. I'm Network Indiana's Nathaniel Finch. The White Sox win 14-1 at home against the Athletics. And you heard it there. Tristan Peters with the league's third cycle of the season. Elsewhere across the Midwest, Hunter Green dazzles for the Cincinnati Reds. 4-0 winners last night against the Cubs. Green, 7 innings, 12 strikeouts thrown in just his second start of this season. The Tigers beat the Phillies 10-2 at home. The Guardians over the Marlins 3-2 in Miami. It's a win for the Indiana Pacers in NBA Summer League action. And the debut of former Purdue great, newest Pacer, Braden Smith. 99-93 is the final against the Cleveland Cavaliers, and while Smith scores just 5 points on 1 of 8 from the field, he records 8 rebounds, 4 assists, and 3 steals in his summer league debut. Indiana will continue summer league action today. They take on the 76ers in Las Vegas at 5:30 Eastern tonight, and again playing on Monday and throughout next week. The Indianapolis Colts sit about 2 weeks away from the start of training camp. And the closer we get, the better and better quarterback Daniel Jones looks in his recovery from an Achilles tear.
2: Yeah, I'm feeling good. Feeling good. I think I've made, you know, a good bit of progress since mini camp, and we'll continue to do that, you know, these next 2 weeks before camp and then on through camp. But I'm feeling really good and feel like I'm in a good spot.
1: Nathaniel Finch, Network Indiana.
3: News. I'm Carmen Roberts. President Trump warns Iran that 1,000 missiles are locked and loaded if it succeeds in its threat to assassinate him.
4: Today, Iran's supreme leader said on state TV that avenging his father must take place. At the funeral of the late Ayatollah, flags were seen reading, quote, kill Trump.
3: Fox's Alex Hogan. President Trump's given Tehran until today to publicly declare the Strait of Hormuz is open and renounce attacks on commercial ships. Apple sues OpenAI, accusing it of stealing trade secrets.
5: The suit says the theft of Apple's trade secrets by the maker of ChatGPT was part of a coordinated pattern of misconduct at an institutional level.
3: Fox's Lisa Lacera. Apple claims that OpenAI coached departing employees on how to take secrets and avoid suspicion. America's listening to Fox News.
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9: He's lucky to be alive. You're listening to Network Indiana. I'm Jarrett Lewis. An Indiana State Trooper is doing all right after being shot multiple times at a gas station just south of Michigan City early Friday. ISP says while the injured trooper was being sent to a hospital in South Bend, other troopers ended up finding the person who they say opened fire dead.
10: We were using aviation, drones, canines. All those resources were being used during the search for him.
9: According to State Police Sergeant Glenn Fifield, this is at least the third officer they've had shot in Northwest Indiana this year. The FBI is assisting Zionsville police and fire departments in investigating a fire that was started at a historic building in town early Friday morning. Zionsville Mayor John Stair and many other officials believe it was caused by someone setting fire to an Israeli flag placed outside the building.
11: If you let hate operate in the dark, it's going to stay in the dark. But when you shed light on it, I think people of goodwill will look at this and they'll say, you know what? They're right. This is the wrong way to act, the wrong way to behave. It's the

0: Wrong signal to send.
1: The fire caused over $150,000 in damages. No injuries were reported. Mayor Stair called the arson an attack on everyone in Zionsville. Indianapolis City County Council Republicans are calling out their Democratic colleagues for a lack of transparency following a last-minute proposal to pause new data centers. GOP members criticized Council President Mackey Lewis for announcing the moratorium just one business day before the committee meeting without providing the legislation's text.
2: I think my understanding is the amendment would erase all the language that was proposed from the MDC, and the amendment would just say some time period of moratorium.
1: Republican council member Michael Paul Hart says they've had quite a week of dysfunction at the city-county building, including an $80 million tax hike and canceled public safety meetings meant to discuss financial audits. And the Indiana Fever remain out west, looking to start a win streak. They're in Las Vegas tomorrow to take on the Aces in Sin City. Tip-off is set for 9 p.m. Eastern. I'm Jarrett Lewis. 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
3: I miss him a lot. But I know he's in heaven, and I know he's making an impact there as well.
5: Culver man has been arrested after a domestic incident. I'm Rusty Nixon, Max 98.3 FM News. June 17th at 12:48 a.m., the Marshall County Central Dispatch Center received a call from 214 West Washington Street in Culver requesting assistance for a domestic situation. Officer Larry Jolly of the Culver Police Department arrived. He was provided with information that a man and woman occupied that apartment. The man, later identified as Gregory Looney, had allegedly been consuming alcoholic beverages and left the residence before the arrival of police. Looney had allegedly broken a window on a door at the apartment. During the course of the investigation, Looney was found walking on Washington Street toward the investigating officer and exhibiting signs of intoxication. While he was being detained, Looney kicked at Jolly in the leg and continued to resist detention. Marshall County Sheriff's deputies arrived on the scene, and while being transported, Looney did minor damage to the patrol car, and as he was being placed in the deputy's vehicle, he kicked the deputy in the leg. Arriving at the hospital for jail clearance, he continued to be disruptive to others in the emergency department. He was incarcerated on preliminary charges of public intoxication, disorderly conduct, criminal mischief, resisting law enforcement, and battery of a law enforcement officer. Suspects are considered innocent until proven guilty in a court of law. Wednesday, June 17th, officers with the Marshall County Drug Task Force executed a search warrant in the 100 block of Troyer Street in La Paz. During the warrant service, two adults and two minor children were located in the residence. Officers located evidence of suspected methamphetamine use and marijuana use within that residence. The Indiana Department of Child Services responded to the scene and removed the children from that home. Amber Cole, 36, of La Paz, was arrested for possession of methamphetamine, a level 6 felony, maintaining a common nuisance, a level 6 felony, neglect of a dependent, a level 6 felony, and possession of marijuana. James Centers, 28, of Knox, was arrested for possession of marijuana and visiting a common nuisance. Suspects are considered innocent until proven guilty in a court of law. City of Plymouth will have meetings of the Board of Public Works and Safety and the Common Council on Monday, June 22nd, beginning with the Board of Works at 6 p.m. On that agenda, reports from various city department heads and a request for reimbursement from JLBS Construction. Immediately afterwards, the Common Council will hold its meeting. On that agenda, a public hearing for additional appropriations resolution and an ordinance on second and third reading for vacating a portion of the alley east of Dora Lane. First reading of an ordinance amending the fee schedule for the Aviation Department and a resolution for additional appropriations. Also on the agenda are updates from One Marshall County and the Comprehensive Plan. Both meetings are held in the council chambers on the second floor of the city building. Those attending should enter by the Garrow Street entrance. If you need special accommodation to attend that meeting, contact the ADA coordinator at 574-936-2948. Both meetings will be live streamed on YouTube. I'm Rusty Nixon, Max 98.3 FM News. 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
0: 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This afternoon, mostly cloudy with a high near 83. Tonight, partly cloudy with a low around 64. Looking ahead to Sunday, sunny with a high near 85. Sunday night will be clear with a low around 63. On Monday, sunny conditions continue, reaching a high near 88. Currently, it's 84 and overcast. I'm Bill Banks. 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
12: This is a Bloomberg Money Minute. With the second quarter earnings season officially kicking off early next week, investors today drove stocks higher, getting a big boost from the market debut of South Korean memory chip maker SK Hynix, which saw its shares shoot up about 15%. And at the closing bell, the Dow was up 150 points, the NASDAQ added 75, the S&P 500 gained 32. Oil closed lower at $71.41 a barrel as tankers continued to move through the Strait of Hormuz. They're heading to the Omani side, not the Iranian side, though. Federal banking regulators giving the okay to Circle Internet Group to launch a cryptocurrency-focused bank. It'll call itself Circle National Trust. And a new survey says most employers are not covering GLP-1 meds for their workers looking to lose weight, despite Medicare deciding to cover those drugs. The International Foundation of Employee Benefit Plans says just 36% of companies cover the cost of those meds for both diabetes and weight loss. Tom Busby, Bloomberg Radio.
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4: 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I'm Eric Pfeiffer. 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
4: 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Rodney Rulin from Hamilton County shared the award with his wife, Natasha. 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
8: 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This afternoon, mostly cloudy with a high near 83. Tonight, partly cloudy with a low around 64. Looking ahead to Sunday, sunny with a high near 85. Sunday night will be clear with a low around 63. On Monday, sunny conditions continue, reaching a high near 88. Currently, it's 84 and overcast. I'm Bill Banks. For your local forecast 24/7, visit WKVI.com.
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16: Plymouth High School has a new baseball coach. It's a familiar face, Adam Faust, a 2003 graduate and three-year starter on the Plymouth Pilgrim baseball team, will take over the program from Ryan Wolf. He's a member of multiple winning baseball teams, a couple who won regional championships, one that went to the Final Four in 2002. He was also an all-conference player twice while he was at Plymouth High School. He'll take over the program this spring. And according to Network Indiana's Kit Hanley, Congress is getting involved in the whole Caitlin Clark thing. They sent a letter.
17: The letter suggests that Caitlin Clark is on the receiving end of, quote, unnecessary physical hostility and violence, mentioning the most recent incident when Clark was struck in the throat.
16: Indianapolis Fever will take on the Mercury in Phoenix on Thursday before playing the Aces in Las Vegas on Sunday. That's your sports check. 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I'm Rusty Nixon, Max 98.3, part of the winning team at Kankakee Valley Broadcasting.
18: ABC News, I'm Chuck Severson. Strongly supported by both major parties, a bipartisan bill to make housing more affordable has become law today without President Trump's signature.
19: If he had vetoed it, we would have been able to override that veto.
18: Congresswoman Maxine Waters, California Democrat, says they'll be investing in public housing and creating of new opportunities for affordable housing. calls for an independent investigation in the case of the Mexican citizen fatally shot by immigration officers in Houston this week. ICE claims he rammed an officer's vehicle, but a lawyer for two witnesses disputes that. Strongly considering running for president based on being detained by armed Israeli settlers this week in the West Bank, Congressman Ro Khanna, California Democrat, accusing Israel genocide and apartheid.
2: We need a new moral direction in our party.
18: The Israeli military saying it responded to a report of civilians blocking a road and soldiers showed up and cleared them away. This is ABC News. Spanish military troops have been helping evacuate people of Los Gallardos, says hundreds of firefighters backed by helicopters and airplanes struggle to contain one of Spain's deadliest wildfires that erupted earlier this week and killed at least 12 people. Cleanup is underway after 300 flood rescues in Missouri yesterday, say emergency officials. Storms have led to more than 2,500 flights delayed around the country, according to FlightAware. ABC's Clara McMichael with a tip on how to deal with airline weather delays.
9: If there are more storms in the offing the next day, we know that these delays can tend to stack up as the day goes on. So one of those first flights out will hopefully help you avoid that mess entirely. If after all of this, you still are dealing with a messy travel situation, that's where you want to check out your credit card. You could get some protections there. If you booked with that credit card, just make sure you save your receipts so you can hopefully get those reimbursements down the line.
18: Chuck Sievertson, ABC News.
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26: He's lucky to be alive. You're listening to Network Indiana. I'm Jared Lewis, an Indiana State Trooper, is doing all right after being shot multiple times at a gas station just south of Michigan City early Friday. ISP says while the injured trooper was being sent to a hospital in South Bend, other troopers ended up finding the person who they say opened fire dead.
27: We were using aviation, drones, canines. All those resources were being used during the search for him.
26: According to State Police Sergeant Glenn Fifield, this is at least the third officer they've had shot in Northwest Indiana this year. The FBI is assisting Zionsville police and fire departments in investigating a fire that was started at a historic building in town early Friday morning. Zionsville Mayor John Stair and many other officials believe it was caused by someone setting fire to an Israeli flag placed outside the building.
28: If you let hate operate in the dark, it's going to stay in the dark. But when you shed light on it, I think people of goodwill will look at this and they'll say, you know what? They're right. This is the wrong way to act, the wrong way to behave. It's the wrong signal to send.
26: The fire caused over $150,000 in damages. No injuries were reported. Mayor Stair called the arson an attack on everyone in Zionsville. Indianapolis City County Council Republicans are calling out their Democratic colleagues for a lack of transparency following a last-minute proposal to pause new data centers. GOP members criticized Council President Mackey Lewis for announcing the moratorium just one business day before the committee meeting without providing the legislation's text.
29: My understanding is the amendment would erase all the language that was proposed from the MDC, and the amendment would just say some time period of moratorium.
26: Republican Council Member Michael Paul Hart says they've had quite a week of dysfunction at the city-county building, including an $80 million tax hike and canceled public safety meetings meant to discuss financial audits. And the Indiana Fever remain out west, looking to start a win streak. They're in Las Vegas tomorrow to take on the Aces in Sin City. Tip-off is set for 9 p.m. Eastern. I'm Jarrett Lewis. 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
30: I miss him a lot, but I know he's in heaven, and I know he's making an impact there as well.
1: 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This afternoon, mostly cloudy with a high near 83. Tonight, partly cloudy with a low around 64. Looking ahead to Sunday, sunny with a high near 85. Sunday night will be clear with a low around 63. On Monday, sunny conditions continue, reaching a high near 88. Currently, it's 84 and overcast. I'm Bill Banks. 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
6: This is a Bloomberg Money Minute. With the second quarter earnings season officially kicking off early next week, investors today drove stocks higher, getting a big boost from the market debut of South Korean memory chip maker SK Hynix, which saw its shares shoot up about 15%. And at the closing bell, the Dow was up 150 points, the NASDAQ added 75, the S&P 500 gained 32. Oil closed lower at $71.41 a barrel as tankers continued to move through the Strait of Hormuz. They're heading to the Omani side, not the Iranian side, though. Federal banking regulators giving the okay to Circle Internet Group to launch a cryptocurrency-focused bank. It'll call itself Circle National Trust. And a new survey says most employers are not covering GLP-1 meds for their workers looking to lose weight, despite Medicare deciding to cover those drugs. The International Foundation of Employee Benefit Plans says just 36% of companies cover the cost of those meds for both diabetes and weight loss. Tom Busby, Bloomberg Radio.
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9: This year's Master Farmers. I'm Eric Pfeiffer. This is Hoosier Ag Today. Earning the title Indiana Master Farmer is a big deal, a big honor. And those honors were presented last week in West Lafayette.
16: Being an Indiana Master Farmer is such a humbling experience to be elected by other people to say that I have done well in the arena of agriculture.
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9: Those were just a few of this year's Master Farmers, including Susan Brocksmith from Knox County. Rodney Rulin from Hamilton County shared the award with his wife, Natasha. This year's honorary Master Farmer was Barry Fisher from Putnam County. Also awarded from Posey County, dairy farmers Dale and Lisa Kester, and Stan and Ann Armstrong, cattle producers from Lawrence County. I'm Eric Pfeiffer, Hoosier Ag Today, your trusted ag source for 20 years.
19: Turning now to funeral arrangements. 80-year-old George D. Tim of Knox passed away June 25th. Masonic services will be held July 11th at Knox Masonic Lodge No. 639 at 11 a.m. Central Time. Brayman & Son Memorial Chapel of Knox is in charge of arrangements. In lieu of flowers, memorials may be made to the Knox Masonic Lodge No. 639 or to the donor's choice for 80-year-old George D. Tim of Knox. Richard T. Winkler of Grovertown passed away July 7th. Friends and family are invited to gather this upcoming Monday, July 13th from 10 to 2 p.m. Central Time at Reynolds Funeral Home, Hamlet Chapel. Funeral services will begin at noon with burial to follow immediately at Woodlawn Cemetery in Walkerton. In lieu of flowers, memorial contributions may be made to the Grovertown Community Clubhouse in memory of Richard T. Winkler of Grovertown. Remember, you can find complete obituary information online at WKVI.com.
1: 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This afternoon, mostly cloudy with a high near 83. Tonight, partly cloudy with a low around 64. Looking ahead to Sunday, sunny with a high near 85. Sunday night will be clear with a low around 63. On Monday, sunny conditions continue, reaching a high near 88. Currently, it's 84 and overcast. I'm Bill Banks. 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
21: AP News, I'm Hayat Panjwani. The U.S. is giving Iran some demands, AP Washington correspondent Sagar Meghani.
22: Senior American officials say Washington wants Tehran to publicly state the Strait of Hormuz is open and ships crossing it will not be attacked. But shortly before they spoke,
23: responsibility for maritime navigation through the Strait of Hormuz, including its reopening,
0: and all necessary demining operations rest exclusively with Iran.
22: Tehran's UN diplomat said Iran is willing to uphold its obligations under a tentative ceasefire deal if the U.S. does. The senior U.S. officials say Iran's internal power struggles have caused issues, accusing a rogue faction of trying to sabotage the deal. Sagar Meghani at the White House.
21: Detainees have told their lawyer that an ICE officer shot Lorenzo Salgado Araujo through the passenger window of his vehicle, AP's Ben Thomas.
6: Three men who survived a fatal shooting involving federal immigration officers in Houston this week say no officer was threatened. And Representative Sylvia Garcia says ICE's acting director confirmed to her,
7: Lorenzo Salgado Araujo was not the target of the operation.
6: Attorney Hugo Balderas Ibarra is representing the three detained witnesses.
8: His only crime was that he fit the description of another man that they were looking for.
6: Homeland Security's claimed Salgado Araujo rammed an ICE vehicle, but the officers were not wearing body cameras, and the agencies released no evidence to support their version of events. And Garcia says the agents' vehicles were unmarked.
7: They should have something.
6: I'm Ben Thomas.
21: Apple on Friday accused OpenAI of stealing trade secrets as it seeks to build its own hardware for ChatGPT. That's a major rupture in a partnership between the iPhone maker and the artificial intelligence company. This is AP News. AP national political reporter Meg Kennard reports Graham Plattner has formally ended his Maine Senate run.
23: Plattner has submitted his paperwork with the Secretary of State's office, so that makes his exit official. The embattled candidate said several days ago that he intended to quit the race following an allegation of sexual assault, which he has denied. But Maine's Democratic Party has been scrambling to come up with a process to select a new nominee. State law says that they have until July 27th to do so, and the party has indicated it plans to hold a convention with delegates from across the state to come up with that nominee. Several candidates have already put themselves forth in the Maine Senate seat. It's seen as critical by Democrats as they try to regain power in Congress in the November elections.
21: Spain beat Belgium 2-1 with a late goal in the World Cup quarterfinals, advancing Spain to the semifinals. More on these stories at apnews.com. I'm Haya Panchwani, AP News.
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28: He's lucky to be alive. You're listening to Network Indiana. I'm Jared Lewis. An Indiana State Trooper is doing all right after being shot multiple times at a gas station just south of Michigan City early Friday. ISP says while the injured trooper was being sent to a hospital in South Bend, other troopers ended up finding the person who they say opened fire dead.
29: We were using aviation, drones, canines. All those resources were being used during the search for him.
28: According to State Police Sergeant Glenn Fifield, this is at least the third officer they've had shot in Northwest Indiana this year. The FBI is assisting Zionsville police and fire departments in investigating a fire that was started at a historic building in town early Friday morning. Zionsville Mayor John Stair and many other officials believe it was caused by someone setting fire to an Israeli flag placed outside the building.
30: If you let hate operate in the dark, it's going to stay in the dark. But when you shed light on it, I think people of goodwill will look at this and they'll say, you know what? They're right. This is the wrong way to act, the wrong way to behave. It's the wrong signal to send.
28: The fire caused over $150,000 in damages. No injuries were reported. Mayor Stair called the arson an attack on everyone in Zionsville. Indianapolis City County Council Republicans are calling out their Democratic colleagues for a lack of transparency following a last-minute proposal to pause new data centers. GOP members criticized Council President Mackey Lewis for announcing the moratorium just one business day before the committee meeting without providing the legislation's text.
1: I think my understanding is the amendment would erase all the language that was proposed from the MDC, and the amendment would just say some time period of moratorium.
28: Republican Council Member Michael Paul Hart says they've had quite a week of dysfunction at the city-county building, including an $80 million tax hike and canceled public safety meetings meant to discuss financial audits. And the Indiana Fever remain out west, looking to start a win streak. They're in Las Vegas tomorrow to take on the Aces in Sin City. Tip-off is set for 9 p.m. Eastern. I'm Jarrett Lewis. 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
2: I miss him a lot. But I know he's in heaven, and I know he's making an impact there as well.
9: Culver Man has been arrested after a domestic incident. I'm Rusty Nixon, Max 98.3 FM News. June 17th at 12:48 a.m., the Marshall County Central Dispatch Center received a call from 214 West Washington Street in Culver requesting assistance for a domestic situation. Officer Larry Jolly of the Culver Police Department arrived. He was provided with information that a man and woman occupied that apartment. The man, later identified as Gregory Looney, had allegedly been consuming alcoholic beverages and left the residence before the arrival of police. Looney had allegedly broken a window on a door at the apartment. During the course of the investigation, Looney was found walking on Washington Street toward the investigating officer and exhibiting signs of intoxication. While he was being detained, Looney kicked at Jolly in the leg and continued to resist detention. Marshall County Sheriff's deputies arrived on the scene, and while being transported, Looney did minor damage to the patrol car, and as he was being placed in the deputy's vehicle, he kicked the deputy in the leg. Arriving at the hospital for jail clearance, he continued to be disruptive to others in the emergency department. He was incarcerated on preliminary charges of public intoxication, disorderly conduct, criminal mischief, resisting law enforcement, and battery of a law enforcement officer. Suspects are considered innocent until proven guilty in a court of law. Wednesday, June 17th, officers with the Marshall County Drug Task Force executed a search warrant in the 100 block of Troyer Street in La Paz. During the warrant service, two adults and two minor children were located in the residence. Officers located evidence of suspected methamphetamine use and marijuana use within that residence. The Indiana Department of Child Services responded to the scene and removed the children from that home. Amber Cole, 36, of La Paz, was arrested for possession of methamphetamine, a level 6 felony, maintaining a common nuisance, a level 6 felony, neglect of a dependent, a level 6 felony, and possession of marijuana. James Centers, 28, of Knox, was arrested for possession of marijuana and visiting a common nuisance. Suspects are considered innocent until proven guilty in a court of law. City of Plymouth will have meetings of the Board of Public Works and Safety and the Common Council on Monday, June 22nd, beginning with the Board of Works at 6 p.m. On that agenda, reports from various city department heads and a request for reimbursement from JLBS Construction. Immediately afterwards, the Common Council will hold its meeting. On that agenda, a public hearing for additional appropriations resolution and an ordinance on second and third reading for vacating a portion of the alley east of Dora Lane. First reading of an ordinance amending the fee schedule for the aviation department and a resolution for additional appropriations. Also on the agenda are updates from One Marshall County and the comprehensive plan. Both meetings are held in the council chambers on the second floor of the city building. Those attending should enter by the Garrow Street entrance. If you need special accommodation to attend that meeting, contact the ADA coordinator at 574-936-2948. Both meetings will be live streamed on YouTube. I'm Rusty Nixon, Max 98.3 FM News. 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
19: ABC News, I'm Chuck Severson. Talks in Oman today with officials of that country and Iranian reps are winding down. No signs of an immediate breakthrough. U.S. Ambassador to Israel Mike Huckabee tells Fox News that Israeli intelligence tipped off the U.S. to a very specific plot to assassinate President Trump. His comment contradicted Trump, who told the New York Post that Israel came up with nothing when asked about the plot, first reported by the Wall Street Journal. Saying he was detained by armed Israeli settlers in the West Bank Thursday, blocking a road, Congressman Ro Khanna, California Democrat. He says it makes him seriously consider running for president, accusing Israel of genocide and apartheid.
20: We need a new moral direction in our party.
19: Israeli military saying it responded to a report of civilians blocking a road and soldiers showed up and cleared them away. An American humanitarian worker has been infected with Ebola in the Democratic Republic of the Congo. This is ABC News. A big about-face by Meta responding to critics following the debut of its new AI feature, ABC's Andrew Dimbert.
31: Just 3 days after unveiling new AI tools that could have turned public Instagram posts into AI-generated images and videos, Meta is now pulling the feature entirely after a wave of criticism from users, privacy advocates, and even the entertainment industry. Meta saying in part, we've heard the feedback that this feature missed the mark, so it's no longer available.
19: More UFO files are released by the Pentagon with dozens of images, documents, and videos, but No explanations, says ABC's Olivia Rubin in Washington.
0: In another instance, a service member reporting an object he said, quote, had flight characteristics unlike anything I'd seen in my 28 years of service. And while the videos definitely appear strange, there's no information here on what those objects actually are. Certainly no proof of alien life contained in these documents. The Pentagon says more files are coming.
19: Chuck Sievertson, ABC News.
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28: He's lucky to be alive. You're listening to Network Indiana. I'm Jared Lewis. An Indiana State Trooper is doing all right after being shot multiple times at a gas station just south of Michigan City early Friday. ISP says while the injured trooper was being sent to a hospital in South Bend, other troopers ended up finding the person who they say opened fire dead.
29: We were using aviation, drones, canines. All those resources were being used during the search for him.
28: According to State Police Sergeant Glenn Fifield, this is at least the third officer they've had shot in Northwest Indiana this year. The FBI is assisting Zionsville police and fire departments in investigating a fire that was started at a historic building in town early Friday morning. Zionsville Mayor John Stair and many other officials believe it was caused by someone setting fire to an Israeli flag placed outside the building.
30: If you let hate operate in the dark, it's going to stay in the dark. But when you shed light on it, I think people of goodwill will look at this and they'll say, you know what? They're right. This is the wrong way to act, the wrong way to behave. It's the wrong signal to send.
28: The fire caused over $150,000 in damages. No injuries were reported. Mayor Stair called the arson an attack on everyone in Zionsville. Indianapolis City County Council Republicans are calling out their Democratic colleagues for a lack of transparency following a last-minute proposal to pause new data centers. GOP members criticized Council President Mackey Lewis for announcing the moratorium just one business day before the committee meeting without providing the legislation's text.
1: I think my understanding is the amendment would erase all the language that was proposed from the MDC, and the amendment would just say some time period of moratorium.
28: Republican Councilmember Michael Paul Hart says they've had quite a week of dysfunction at the city-county building, including an $80 million tax hike and canceled public safety meetings meant to discuss financial audits. And the Indiana Fever remain out west, looking to start a win streak. They're in Las Vegas tomorrow to take on the Aces in Sin City. Tip-off is set for 9 p.m. Eastern. I'm Jarrett Lewis. 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
2: I miss him a lot. But I know he's in heaven, and I know he's making an impact there as well.
19: 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This afternoon, partly sunny with a slight chance of showers and thunderstorms, high near 85. Tonight, mostly cloudy with a low around 64. Looking ahead to Saturday, partly sunny skies with a high near 84. Saturday night will be partly cloudy with a low around 64. Currently, it's 83 and overcast. I'm Bill Banks. 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
10: This is a Bloomberg Money Minute. With the second quarter earnings season officially kicking off early next week, investors today drove stocks higher, getting a big boost from the market debut of South Korean memory chip maker SK Hynix, which saw its shares shoot up about 15%. And at the closing bell, the Dow was up 150 points, the NASDAQ added 75, the S&P 500 gained 32. Oil closed lower at $71.41 a barrel as tankers continued to move through the Strait of Hormuz. They're heading to the Omani side, not the Iranian side, though. Federal banking regulators giving the okay to Circle Internet Group to launch a cryptocurrency-focused bank. It'll call itself Circle National Trust. And a new survey says most employers are not covering GLP-1 meds for their workers looking to lose weight, despite Medicare deciding to cover those drugs. The International Foundation of Employee Benefit Plans says just 36% of companies cover the cost of those meds for both diabetes and weight loss. Tom Busby, Bloomberg Radio.
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37: This year's Master Farmers. I'm Eric Pfeiffer. This is Hoosier Ag Today. Earning the title Indiana Master Farmer is a big deal, a big honor. And those honors were presented last week in West Lafayette.
38: Being an Indiana Master Farmer is such a humbling experience to be elected by other people to say that I have done well in the arena of agriculture.
39: It's a real honor to be a part of that group.
40: I can't imagine a higher honor than being
0: nominated or awarded as Master Farmer.
1: Those were just a few of this year's Master Farmers, including Susan Brocksmith from Knox County. Rodney Rulin from Hamilton County shared the award with his wife, Natasha. This year's honorary Master Farmer was Barry Fisher from Putnam County. Also awarded from Posey County, dairy farmers Dale and Lisa Kester, and Stan and Ann Armstrong, cattle producers from Lawrence County. I'm Eric Pfeiffer, Hoosier Ag Today, your trusted ag source for 20 years.
2: Turning now to funeral arrangements. 80-year-old George D. Tim of Knox passed away June 25th. Masonic services will be held tomorrow, July 11th, at Knox Masonic Lodge number 639 at 11 a.m. Central Time. Brayman and Son Memorial Chapel of Knox is in charge of arrangements. In lieu of flowers, memorials may be made to the Knox Masonic Lodge number 639 or to the donor's choice for 80-year-old George D. Tim of Knox. Richard T. Winkler of Grovertown passed away July 7th. Friends and family are invited to gather this upcoming Monday, July 13th, from 10 to 2 p.m. Central Time at Reynolds Funeral Home, Hamlet Chapel. Funeral services will begin at noon with burial to follow immediately at Woodlawn Cemetery in Walkerton.

0: partly cloudy with a low around 64. Currently, it's 83 and overcast. I'm Bill Banks. For your local forecast 24/7, visit WKVI.com.
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5: Third time this Major League Baseball season.
6: That one's down the line. Tristan Peters, a triple shy of the cycle. Will he go for it? He's rounding second. Here comes a throw. Tristan Peters.
5: That's from White Sox TV. I'm Network Indiana's Nathaniel Finch. The White Sox win 14-1 at home against the Athletics. And you heard it there. Tristan Peters with the league's third cycle of the season. Elsewhere across the Midwest, Hunter Green dazzles for the Cincinnati Reds. 4-0 winners last night against the Cubs. Green, 7 innings, 12 strikeouts thrown in just his second start of this season. The Tigers beat the Phillies 10-2 at home. The Guardians over the Marlins 3-2 in Miami. It's a win for the Indiana Pacers in NBA Summer League action. And the debut of former Purdue great, newest Pacer, Braden Smith. 99-93 is the final against the Cleveland Cavaliers. And while Smith scores just 5 points on 1 of 8 from the field, he records 8 rebounds, 4 assists, and 3 steals in his summer league debut. Indiana will continue summer league action today. They take on the 76ers in Las Vegas at 5:30 Eastern tonight, and again playing on Monday and throughout next week. The Indianapolis Colts sit about 2 weeks away from the start of training camp. And the closer we get, the better and better quarterback Daniel Jones looks in his recovery from an Achilles tear.
7: Yeah, I'm feeling good. Feeling good. I think I've made, you know, a good bit of progress since mini camp, and we'll continue to do that, you know, these next 2 weeks before camp and then on through camp. But I'm feeling really good and feel like I'm in a good spot.
5: Nathaniel Finch, Network Indiana.
8: Fox News, I'm Gary Alvinger. Congress weighing in on new military strikes on Iran as a shaky ceasefire remains in place.
9: We're basically back at a point of negotiating from a position of strength, letting the Iranians know how it's going to be. And look, we tried to allow them to behave like a normal country. It seems to be beyond them to do that, so we're moving to Plan B.
8: Tennessee Republican Senator Bill Hagerty with Fox's Larry Kudlow. In Maine, Graham Plattner's officially ended a scandal-plagued campaign for the Senate,
10: including an accusation from a former girlfriend that he sexually assaulted her, which he denies. Because he withdrew before Monday, his name will not appear on the November ballot. Democrats have until July 27th to name a replacement.
8: Fox's Kristen Goodwin, Democrats are focused on winning the seat, which is now held by Republican Senator Susan Collins. 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
1: He's lucky to be alive. You're listening to Network Indiana. I'm Jarrett Lewis. An Indiana state trooper is doing all right after being shot multiple times at a gas station just south of Michigan City early Friday. ISP says while the injured trooper was being sent to a hospital in South Bend, other troopers ended up finding the person who they say opened fire dead.
2: We were using aviation, drones, cannons. All those resources were being used during the search for him.
1: According to State Police Sergeant Glenn Fifield, this is at least the third officer they've had shot in Northwest Indiana this year. The FBI is assisting Zionsville police and fire departments in investigating a fire that was started at a historic building in town early Friday morning. Zionsville Mayor John Stair and many other officials believe it was caused by someone setting fire to an Israeli flag placed outside the building.
3: If you let hate operate in the dark, it's going to stay in the dark. But when you shed light on it, I think people of goodwill will look at this and they'll say, you know what? They're right. This is the wrong way to act, the wrong way to behave. It's the wrong signal to send.
1: The fire caused over $150,000 in damages. No injuries were reported. Mayor Stair called the arson an attack on everyone in Zionsville. Indianapolis City County Council Republicans are calling out their Democratic colleagues for a lack of transparency following a last-minute proposal to pause new data centers. GOP members criticized Council President Mackey Lewis for announcing the moratorium just one business day before the committee meeting without providing the legislation's text.
4: I think my understanding is the amendment would erase all the language that was proposed from the MDC, and the amendment would just say some time period of moratorium.
1: Republican Council Member Michael Paul Hart says they've had quite a week of dysfunction at the city-county building, including an $80 million tax hike and canceled public safety meetings meant to discuss financial audits. And the Indiana Fever remain out west, looking to start a win streak. They're in Las Vegas tomorrow to take on the Aces in Sin City. Tip-off is set for 9 p.m. Eastern. I'm Jarrett Lewis. 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
7: 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This afternoon, mostly cloudy with a high near 83. Tonight, partly cloudy with a low around 64. Looking ahead to Sunday, sunny with a high near 85. Sunday night will be clear with a low around 63. On Monday, sunny conditions continue with a high near 88. Currently, it's 84 and overcast. I'm Bill Banks. 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
11: This is a Bloomberg Money Minute. With the second quarter earnings season officially kicking off early next week, investors today drove stocks higher, getting a big boost from the market debut of South Korean memory chip maker SK Hynix, which saw its shares shoot up about 15%. And at the closing bell, the Dow was up 150 points, the Nasdaq added 75, the S&P 500 gained 32. Oil closed lower at $71.41 a barrel as tankers continued to move through the Strait of Hormuz. They're heading to the Omani side, not the Iranian side, though. Federal banking regulators giving the okay to Circle Internet Group to launch a cryptocurrency-focused bank. It'll call itself Circle National Trust. And a new survey says most employers are not covering GLP-1 meds for their workers looking to lose weight, despite Medicare deciding to cover those drugs. The International Foundation of Employee Benefit Plans says just 36% of companies cover the cost of those meds for both diabetes and weight loss. Tom Busby, Bloomberg Radio.
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22: 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I'm Eric Pfeiffer. 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
23: Being an Indiana Master Farmer is such a humbling experience to be elected by other people to say that I have done well in the arena of agriculture.
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22: 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Rodney Rulin from Hamilton County shared the award with his wife, Natasha. 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
7: 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This afternoon, mostly cloudy with a high near 83. Tonight, partly cloudy with a low around 64. Looking ahead to Sunday, sunny with a high near 85. Sunday night will be clear with a low around 63. On Monday, sunny conditions continue with a high near 88. Currently, it's 84 and overcast. I'm Bill Banks. 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
2: Plymouth High School has a new baseball coach. It's a familiar face, Adam Faust, a 2003 graduate and three-year starter on the Plymouth Pilgrim baseball team, will take over the program from Ryan Wolf. He's a member of multiple winning baseball teams, a couple who won regional championships, one that went to the Final Four in 2002. He's also an all-conference player twice while he was at Plymouth High School. He'll take over the program this spring. And according to Network Indiana's Kit Hanley, Congress is getting involved in the whole Caitlin Clark thing. They sent a letter.
3: The letter suggests that Caitlin Clark is on the receiving end of, quote, unnecessary physical hostility and violence, mentioning the most recent incident when Clark was struck in the throat.
2: Indianapolis Fever will take on the Mercury in Phoenix on Thursday before playing the Aces in Las Vegas on Sunday. That's your sports check. 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I'm Rusty Nixon, Max 98.3, part of the winning team at Kankakee Valley Broadcasting.
18: ABC News, I'm Chuck Sievertson. Talks in Oman today with officials of that country and Iranian reps are winding down. No signs of an immediate breakthrough. U.S. Ambassador to Israel Mike Huckabee tells Fox News that Israeli intelligence tipped off the U.S. to a very specific plot to assassinate President Trump. His comment contradicted Trump, who told the New York Post that Israel came up with nothing when asked about the plot, first reported by the Wall Street Journal. Saying he was detained by armed Israeli settlers in the West Bank Thursday, blocking a road, Congressman Ro Khanna, California Democrat. He says it makes him seriously consider running for president, accusing Israel of genocide and apartheid.
19: We need a new moral direction in our party.
18: Israeli military saying it responded to a report of civilians blocking a road, and soldiers showed up and cleared them away. An American humanitarian worker has been infected with Ebola in the Democratic Republic of the Congo. This is ABC News. A big about-face by Meta, responding to critics following the debut of its new AI feature. ABC's Andrew Dimbert.
20: Just 3 days after unveiling new AI tools that could have turned public Instagram posts into AI-generated images and videos, Meta is now pulling the feature entirely after a wave of criticism from users, privacy advocates, and even the entertainment industry. Meta saying, in part, we've heard the feedback that this feature missed the mark, so it's no longer available.
18: More UFO files are released by the Pentagon with dozens of images, documents, and videos, but no explanations, says ABC's Olivia Rubin in Washington.
26: In another instance, a service member reporting an object he said, quote, had flight characteristics unlike anything I'd seen in my 28 years of service. And while the videos definitely appear strange, there's no information here on what those objects actually are. And certainly no proof of alien life contained in these documents. The Pentagon says more files are coming.
18: Chuck Sievertson, ABC News.
27: Here it comes.
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1: He's lucky to be alive. You're listening to Network Indiana. I'm Jarrett Lewis. An Indiana State Trooper is doing all right after being shot multiple times at a gas station just south of Michigan City early Friday. ISP says while the injured trooper was being sent to a hospital in South Bend, other troopers ended up finding the person who they say opened fire dead.
4: We were using aviation, drones, canines. All those resources were being used during the search for him.
1: According to State Police Sergeant Glenn Fifield, this is at least the third officer they've had shot in Northwest Indiana this year. The FBI is assisting Zionsville police and fire departments in investigating a fire that was started at a historic building in town early Friday morning. Zionsville Mayor John Stair and many other officials believe it was caused by someone setting fire to an Israeli flag placed outside the building.
5: If you let hate operate in the dark, it's going to stay in the dark. But when you shed light on it, I think people of goodwill will look at this and they'll say, you know what? They're right. This is the wrong way to act, the wrong way to behave. It's the wrong signal to send.
1: The fire caused over $150,000 in damages. No injuries were reported. Mayor Stair called the arson an attack on everyone in Zionsville. Indianapolis City County Council Republicans are calling out their Democratic colleagues for a lack of transparency following a last-minute proposal to pause new data centers. GOP members criticized Council President Mackey Lewis for announcing the moratorium just one business day before the committee meeting without providing the legislation's text.
6: I think my understanding is the amendment would erase all the language that was proposed from the MDC, and the amendment would just say some time period of moratorium.
1: Republican Council Member Michael Paul Hart says they've had quite a week of dysfunction at the city-county building, including an $80 million tax hike and canceled public safety meetings meant to discuss financial audits. And the Indiana Fever remain out west, looking to start a win streak. They're in Las Vegas tomorrow to take on the Aces in Sin City. Tip-off is set for 9 p.m. Eastern. I'm Jarrett Lewis. 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
11: I miss him a lot, but I know he's in heaven, and I know he's making an impact there as well.
7: 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This afternoon, mostly cloudy with a high near 83. Tonight, partly cloudy with a low around 64. Looking ahead to Sunday, sunny with a high near 85. Sunday night will be clear with a low around 63. On Monday, sunny conditions continue with a high near 88. Currently, it's 84 and overcast. I'm Bill Banks. 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
13: This is a Bloomberg Money Minute. With the second quarter earnings season officially kicking off early next week, investors today drove stocks higher, getting a big boost from the market debut of South Korean memory chip maker SK Hynix. which saw its shares shoot up about 15%. And at the closing bell, the Dow was up 150 points, the NASDAQ added 75, the S&P 500 gained 32. Oil closed lower at $71.41 a barrel as tankers continued to move through the Strait of Hormuz. They're heading to the Omani side, not the Iranian side, though. Federal banking regulators giving the okay to Circle Internet Group to launch a cryptocurrency-focused bank. It'll call itself Circle National Trust. And a new survey says most employers are not covering GLP-1 meds for their workers looking to lose weight, despite Medicare deciding to cover those drugs. The International Foundation of Employee Benefit Plans says just 36% of companies cover the cost of those meds for both diabetes and weight loss. Tom Busby, Bloomberg Radio.
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2: This year's Master Farmers. I'm Eric Pfeiffer. This is Hoosier Ag Today. Earning the title Indiana Master Farmer is a big deal, a big honor. And those honors were presented last week in West Lafayette.
3: Being an Indiana Master Farmer is such a humbling experience to be elected by other people to say that I have done well in the arena of agriculture.
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5: I can't imagine a higher honor than being nominated or awarded as Master Farmer.
2: Those were just a few of this year's Master Farmers, including Susan Brocksmith from Knox County. Rodney Rulin from Hamilton County shared the award with his wife, Natasha. This year's honorary Master Farmer was Barry Fisher from Putnam County. Also awarded from Posey County, dairy farmers Dale and Lisa Kester, and Stan and Ann Armstrong, cattle producers from Lawrence County. I'm Eric Pfeiffer, Hoosier Ag Today, your trusted ag source for 20 years.
6: Turning now to funeral arrangements. 80-year-old George D. Tim of Knox passed away June 25th. Masonic services will be held tomorrow, July 11th, at Knox Masonic Lodge No. 639 at 11 a.m. Central Time. Brayman & Son Memorial Chapel of Knox is in charge of arrangements. In lieu of flowers, memorials may be made to the Knox Masonic Lodge No. 639 or to the donor's choice for 80-year-old George D. Tim of Knox. Richard T. Winkler of Grovertown passed away July 7th. Friends and family are invited to gather this upcoming Monday, July 13th, from 10 to 2 p.m. Central Time at Reynolds Funeral Home, Hamlet Chapel. Funeral services will begin at noon with burial to follow immediately at Woodlawn Cemetery in Walkerton. In lieu of flowers, memorial contributions may be made to the Grovertown Community Clubhouse in memory of Richard T. Winkler of Grovertown. Remember, you can find complete obituary information online at WKVI.com.
7: 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This afternoon, mostly cloudy with a high near 83. Tonight, partly cloudy with a low around 64. Looking ahead to Sunday, sunny with a high near 85. Sunday night will be clear with a low around 63. On Monday, sunny conditions continue with a high near 88. Currently, it's 84 and overcast. I'm Bill Banks. 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
12: AP News, I'm Hayat Njwani. The U.S. is giving Iran some demands, AP Washington correspondent Sagar Meghani.
13: Senior American officials say Washington wants Tehran to publicly state the Strait of Hormuz is open and ships crossing it will not be attacked. But shortly before they spoke,
14: responsibility for maritime navigation through the Strait of Hormuz, including its reopening and all necessary demining operations, rest exclusively with Iran.
13: Tehran's UN diplomat said Iran is willing to uphold its obligations under a tentative ceasefire deal if the U.S. does. The senior U.S. officials say Iran's internal power struggles have caused issues, accusing a rogue faction of trying to sabotage the deal. Sagar Meghani at the White House.
12: Detainees have told their lawyer that an ICE officer shot Lorenzo Salgado Araujo through the passenger window of his vehicle, AP's Ben Thomas.
15: Three men who survived a fatal shooting involving federal immigration officers in Houston this week say no officer was threatened. And Representative Sylvia Garcia says ICE's acting director confirmed to her,
16: Lorenzo Salgado Araujo was not the target. of the operation.
15: Attorney Hugo Balderas Ibarra is representing the three detained witnesses.
17: His only crime was that he fit the description of another man that they were looking for.
15: Homeland Security's claimed Salgado Araujo rammed an ICE vehicle, but the officers were not wearing body cameras, and the agencies released no evidence to support their version of events. And Garcia says the agents' vehicles were unmarked.
16: They should have something.
15: I'm Ben Thomas.
12: Apple on Friday accused OpenAI of stealing trade secrets as it seeks to build its own hardware for ChatGPT. That's a major rupture in a partnership between the iPhone maker and the artificial intelligence company. This is AP News. AP national political reporter Meg Kennard reports Graham Plattner has formally ended his Maine Senate run.
18: Plattner has submitted his paperwork with the Secretary of State's office, so that makes his exit official. The embattled candidate said several days ago that he intended to quit the race following an allegation of sexual assault, which he has denied. But Maine's Democratic Party has been scrambling to come up with a process to select a new nominee. State law says that they have until July 27th to do so, and the party has indicated it plans to hold a convention with delegates from across the state to come up with that nominee. Several candidates have already put themselves forth in the Maine Senate seat. It's seen as critical by Democrats as they try to regain power in Congress in the November elections.
12: Spain beat Belgium 2-1 with a late goal in the World Cup quarterfinals, advancing Spain to the semifinals. More on these stories at apnews.com. I'm Haya Panchwani, AP News.
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21: He's lucky to be alive. You're listening to Network Indiana. I'm Jarrett Lewis. An Indiana State Trooper is doing all right after being shot multiple times at a gas station just south of Michigan City early Friday. ISP says while the injured trooper was being sent to a hospital in South Bend, other troopers ended up finding the person who they say opened fire dead.
22: We were using aviation, drones, canines. All those resources were being used during the search for him.
21: According to State Police Sergeant Glenn Fifield, this is at least the third officer they've had shot in Northwest Indiana this year. The FBI is assisting Zionsville police and fire departments in investigating a fire that was started at a historic building in town early Friday morning. Zionsville Mayor John Stair and many other officials believe it was caused by someone setting fire to an Israeli flag placed outside the building.
23: If you let hate operate in the dark, it's going to stay in the dark. But when you shed light on it, I think people of goodwill will look at this and they'll say, you know what? They're right. This is the wrong way to act, the wrong way to behave. It's the wrong signal to send.
21: The fire caused over $150,000 in damages. No injuries were reported. Mayor Stair called the arson an attack on everyone in Zionsville. Indianapolis City County Council Republicans are calling out their Democratic colleagues for a lack of transparency following a last-minute proposal to pause new data centers. GOP members criticized Council President Mackey Lewis for announcing the moratorium just one business day before the committee meeting without providing the legislation's text.
24: I think my understanding is the amendment would erase all the language that was proposed from the MDC, and the amendment would just say some time period of moratorium.
21: Republican Council Member Michael Paul Hart says they've had quite a week of dysfunction at the city-county building, including an $80 million tax hike and canceled public safety meetings meant to discuss financial audits. And the Indiana Fever remain out west, looking to start a win streak. They're in Las Vegas tomorrow to take on the Aces in Sin City. Tip-off is set for 9 p.m. Eastern. I'm Jarrett Lewis. 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
16: I miss him a lot, but I know he's in heaven, and I know he's making an impact there as well.
7: 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This afternoon, mostly cloudy with a high near 83. Tonight, partly cloudy with a low around 64. Looking ahead to Sunday, sunny with a high near 85. Sunday night will be clear with a low around 63. On Monday, sunny conditions continue with a high near 88. Currently, it's 84 and overcast. I'm Bill Banks. 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
1: This is a Bloomberg Money Minute. With the second quarter earnings season officially kicking off early next week, investors today drove stocks higher, getting a big boost from the market debut of South Korean memory chip maker SK Hynix, which saw its shares shoot up about 15%. And at the closing bell, the Dow was up 150 points, the Nasdaq added 75, the S&P 500 gained 32. Oil closed lower at $71.41 a barrel as tankers continued to move through the Strait of Hormuz. They're heading to the Omani side, not the Iranian side, though. Federal banking regulators giving the okay to Circle Internet Group to launch a cryptocurrency-focused bank. It'll call itself Circle National Trust. And a new survey says most employers are not covering GLP-1 meds for their workers looking to lose weight, despite Medicare deciding to cover those drugs. The International Foundation of Employee Benefit Plans says just 36% of companies cover the cost of those meds for both diabetes and weight loss. Tom Busby, Bloomberg Radio.
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26: A boy born in Joplin, Missouri was fascinated by anything with wheels and a motor. The odds of him going on to fascinate millions with his talent, 1 in 260,000. The odds of this born racer having 157 career top 10 finishes in NASCAR, 1 in 125 billion. The odds of him winning both the Daytona 500 and the Brickyard 400 in the same year, 1 in 195 million. The odds of a child being diagnosed with autism, 1 in 68. 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
2: This year's Master Farmers. I'm Eric Pfeiffer. This is Hoosier Ag Today. Earning the title Indiana Master Farmer is a big deal, a big honor. And those honors were presented last week in West Lafayette.
6: Being an Indiana Master Farmer is such a humbling experience to be elected by other people to say that I have done well in the arena of agriculture.
11: It's a real honor to be a part of that group.
13: I can't imagine a higher honor than being nominated or awarded as Master Farmer.
2: Those were just a few of this year's Master Farmers, including Susan Brocksmith from Knox County. Rodney Rulin from Hamilton County shared the award with his wife, Natasha. This year's honorary Master Farmer was Barry Fisher from Putnam County. Also awarded from Posey County, dairy farmers Dale and Lisa Kester, and Stan and Ann Armstrong, cattle producers from Lawrence County. I'm Eric Pfeiffer, Hoosier Ag Today, your trusted ag source for 20 years.
7: 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This afternoon, mostly cloudy with a high near 83. Tonight, partly cloudy with a low around 64. Looking ahead to Sunday, sunny with a high near 85. Sunday night will be clear with a low around 63. On Monday, sunny conditions continue with a high near 88. Currently, it's 84 and overcast. I'm Bill Banks. For your local forecast 24/7, visit WKVI.com.
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14: ABC News, I'm Chuck Sievertson. Israeli intelligence tipped off the U.S. to a very specific plot to assassinate President Trump, says U.S. Ambassador to Israel Mike Huckabee to Fox News. His comment contradicted Trump, who told the New York Post that Israel came up with nothing about the plot, first reported by the Wall Street Journal. Talks in Oman today with reps of Iran and Oman produced no news of a breakthrough. Congressman Ro Khanna says he's seriously thinking about running for president after the California Democrat was detained by armed Israeli settlers in the West Bank Thursday. And the Israeli military arrived and took the settlers' side.
15: If you're unwilling to speak up against the genocide in Gaza, the apartheid in the West Bank, then you are morally compromised.
14: The Israeli military says it responded to a report of civilians blocking a road and soldiers cleared them away. A runner was gored in the face during a bull run at Spain's San Fermín Festival today. This is ABC News. Russian attacks on Ukraine killed six people, including a child, and wounded another 29, officials say, adding that Ukrainian forces damaged more than two dozen Russian tankers and other ships. Cleanup is underway after 300 people were rescued in Missouri yesterday from floods, including several campers who took shelter on the roof of a building that collapsed, say local officials. With many storm-related flight delays, according to FlightAware, ABC's Clara McMichael with a tip on how to deal with airline weather delays.
17: One thing you can do is make sure you have your airlines app downloaded on your phone and those notifications turned on. So if your flight is delayed or canceled, you can get those minute-to-minute notifications about that. It'll also let you know if there are any travel waivers in place, which will allow you to rebook your flight without those change fees. And if you do want to rebook, you can do that on the app too, instead of having to wait in a long customer service line or on hold for hours on the phone.
14: Chuck Sievertson, ABC News.
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21: He's lucky to be alive. You're listening to Network Indiana. I'm Jarrett Lewis. An Indiana State Trooper is doing all right after being shot multiple times at a gas station just south of Michigan City early Friday. ISP says while the injured trooper was being sent to a hospital in South Bend, other troopers ended up finding the person who they say opened fire dead.
20: We were using aviation, drones, canines. All those resources were being used during the search for him.
21: According to State Police Sergeant Glenn Fifield, this is at least the third officer they've had shot in Northwest Indiana this year. The FBI is assisting Zionsville police and fire departments in investigating a fire that was started at a historic building in town early Friday morning. Zionsville Mayor John Stair and many other officials believe it was caused by someone setting fire to an Israeli flag placed outside the building.
22: If you let hate operate in the dark, it's going to stay in the dark. But when you shed light on it, I think people of goodwill will look at this and they'll say, you know what? They're right. This is the wrong way to act, the wrong way to behave. It's the wrong signal to send.
21: The fire caused over $150,000 in damages. No injuries were reported. Mayor Stair called the arson an attack on everyone in Zionsville. Indianapolis City County Council Republicans are calling out their Democratic colleagues for a lack of transparency following a last-minute proposal to pause new data centers. GOP members criticized Council President Mackey Lewis for announcing the moratorium just one business day before the committee meeting without providing the legislation's text.
23: I think my understanding is the amendment would erase all the language that was proposed from the MDC, and the amendment would just say some time period of moratorium.
21: Republican Council Member Michael Paul Hart says they've had quite a week of dysfunction at the city-county building, including an $80 million tax hike and canceled public safety meetings meant to discuss financial audits. And the Indiana Fever remain out west, looking to start a win streak. They're in Las Vegas tomorrow to take on the Aces in Sin City. Tip-off is set for 9 p.m. Eastern. I'm Jarrett Lewis. 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
16: I miss him a lot. But I know he's in heaven, and I know he's making an impact there as well.
24: A residential fire Thursday morning in North Judson heavily damaged a home, but no injuries were reported.
27: I'm Becca Shepherd for Stark County Family Dentistry from the WKVI Information Center.
24: According to the North Judson Wayne Township Fire Department, crews were dispatched to the fire at 8:18 a.m. Central Time. Firefighters arrived to find a 1.5-story home with heavy fire involving the front half of the structure. Reports indicate that two neighboring homes were exposed to the flames, prompting firefighters to deploy hose lines to protect the nearby residences while beginning to attack the fire. Firefighters also entered the home from the rear to conduct a primary search for occupants, while another crew advanced a hose line into the front of the house to battle the fire. The Knox Center Township Fire Department responded through the mutual aid box alarm system and were dispatched to the fire, which was at the intersection of Silver and Bradley Streets. Upon arrival, Knox Center Township's Truck 10 was assigned to conduct a secondary search of the residence and assist with overhaul operations, checking for hidden hotspots after the main fire had been extinguished. The St. Pierre Volunteer Fire Department also responded with a tanker and an engine, assisting with water supply and overhaul efforts. Stark County EMS remained at the scene to monitor firefighters' vital signs and provide medical support if necessary. Fire officials reported that no victims were found inside the home and no injuries were reported. The cause of the fire remains under investigation by the Indiana State Fire Marshal. Those planning to travel in the LaPorte area tomorrow morning should expect temporary road closures and traffic restrictions as athletes take part in the 46th annual LaPorte Triathlon. The race begins at 8 a.m. Central Time Saturday, July 11th, and is expected to finish by approximately 10:30 a.m. Participants will complete a 500-yard swim in Stone Lake, followed by a 12.4-mile bicycle ride and a 5-kilometer run. The race course includes streets surrounding Soldiers Memorial Park as well as small road from Garden Street to County Road 700 West. To prepare for the event, the northern portion of the Stone Lake Beach House parking lot will be closed beginning today and is expected to reopen around noon tomorrow after the bike staging area is removed. Beachgoers may instead use the horseshoe parking area near the beach house, the grass overflow lot, or the parking lot across from the accessible watercraft launch. The race course will be closed to through traffic beginning around 7:45 a.m. tomorrow morning. Police officers and course monitors will restrict access to the route, although residents who live along the course will be allowed to enter and exit during slower periods of the race at the discretion of course monitors. Event organizers are also reminding motorists that cyclists will be traveling at high speeds along the course, and drivers who must access roads within the race area are urged to use extra caution when approaching intersections or pulling out of driveways. The town of Francisville issued an announcement yesterday, Thursday, July 9th. The announcement stated that the Francisville Town Office will be closed next week from Monday, July 13th through Friday, July 17th. The office will resume its regular business hours beginning on Monday, July 20th. The announcement didn't indicate a reason for the closing. Again, the Town of Francisville office will be closed next week from Monday, July 13th all the way through Friday, July 17th, and will resume regular business hours on Monday, July 20th. WKVI News and information on the hour is brought to you by Dr. Andrew Frazier and the staff over at Stark County Family Dentistry in Knox. 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
7: From the Tri-County Weather Center, I'm Bill Banks on All News 1520 WKVI. 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This afternoon, mostly cloudy with a high near 83. Tonight, partly cloudy with a low around 64. Looking ahead to Sunday, sunny with a high near 85. Sunday night will be clear with a low around 63. On Monday, sunny conditions continue with a high near 88. Currently, it's 84 and overcast. I'm Bill Banks. 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
1: This is a Bloomberg Money Minute. With the second quarter earnings season officially kicking off early next week, investors today drove stocks higher, getting a big boost from the market debut of South Korean memory chip maker SK Hynix, which saw its shares shoot up about 15%. And at the closing bell, the Dow was up 150 points, the NASDAQ added 75, the S&P 500 gained 32. Oil closed lower at $71.41 a barrel as tankers continued to move through the Strait of Hormuz. They're heading to the Omani side, not the Iranian side, though. Federal banking regulators giving the okay to Circle Internet Group to launch a cryptocurrency-focused bank. It'll call itself Circle National Trust. And a new survey says most employers are not covering GLP-1 meds for their workers looking to lose weight, despite Medicare deciding to cover those drugs. The International Foundation of Employee Benefit Plans says just 36% of companies cover the cost of those meds for both diabetes and weight loss. Tom Busby, Bloomberg Radio.
3: When you were a little kid and you thought about what you wanted to be, teaching was at the top of your list. But things changed. And as you got older, teaching didn't seem like the best option anymore. So you're thinking you'll be something else. But what would your 12-year-old self say? Now you want to be a doctor. You don't think teachers save lives? 25 at a time. An actress? Try playing a different role every time the bell rings. How about a scientist? Ever heard of physics? 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
1: Turning now to funeral arrangements. 80-year-old George D. Tim of Knox passed away June 25th. Masonic services will be held tomorrow, July 11th, at Knox Masonic Lodge No. 639 at 11 a.m. Central Time. Brayman & Son Memorial Chapel of Knox is in charge of arrangements. In lieu of flowers, memorials may be made to the Knox Masonic Lodge No. 639 or to the donor's choice for 80-year-old George D. Tim of Knox. Richard T. Winkler of Grovertown passed away July 7th. Friends and family are invited to gather this upcoming Monday, July 13th, from 10 to 2 p.m. Central Time at Reynolds Funeral Home, Hamlet Chapel. Funeral services will begin at noon with burial to follow immediately at Woodlawn Cemetery in Walkerton. In lieu of flowers, memorial contributions may be made to the Grovertown Community Clubhouse in memory of Richard T. Winkler of Grovertown. Remember, you can find complete obituary information online at WKVI.com.
2: From the Tri-County Weather Center, I'm Bill Banks on All News 1520 WKVI. 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This afternoon, mostly cloudy with a high near 83. Tonight, partly cloudy with a low around 64. Looking ahead to Sunday, sunny with a high near 85. Sunday night will be clear with a low around 63. On Monday, sunny conditions continue with a high near 88. Currently, it's 84 and overcast. I'm Bill Banks. 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
7: Third time this Major League Baseball season.
8: That one's down the line. Tristan Peters, a triple shy of the cycle. Will he go for it? He's rounding second. Here comes the throw. Tristan Peters.
7: That's from White Sox TV. I'm Network Indiana's Nathaniel Finch. The White Sox win 14-1 at home against the Athletics. And you heard it there. Tristan Peters with the league's third cycle of the season. Elsewhere across the Midwest, Hunter Green dazzles for the Cincinnati Reds. 4-0 winners last night against the Cubs. Green, 7 innings, 12 strikeouts thrown in just his second start of this season. The Tigers beat the Phillies 10-2 at home. The Guardians over the Marlins 3-2 in Miami. It's a win for the Indiana Pacers in NBA Summer League action. And the debut of former Purdue great, newest Pacer, Braden Smith. 99-93 is the final against the Cleveland Cavaliers. And while Smith scores just 5 points on 1 of 8 from the field, he records 8 rebounds, 4 assists, and 3 steals in his summer league debut. Indiana will continue summer league action today. They take on the 76ers in Las Vegas at 5:30 Eastern tonight, and again playing on Monday and throughout next week. The Indianapolis Colts sit about 2 weeks away from the start of training camp. And the closer we get, the better and better quarterback Daniel Jones looks in his recovery from an Achilles tear.
9: Yeah, I'm feeling good. Feeling good. I think I've made, you know, a good bit of progress since mini camp, and we'll continue to do that, you know, these next 2 weeks before camp and then on through camp. But I'm feeling really good and feel like I'm in a good spot.
7: Nathaniel Finch, Network Indiana.
10: Carmen Roberts. Iran and Middle East diplomats are holding crisis talks in Oman today after the U.S. demanded Tehran keep the Strait of Hormuz open.
11: President Trump also says that Washington has agreed to continue talks at the request of Iran. Today, Iran's foreign minister arrived in Oman to talk about traffic in the Strait of Hormuz.
10: Fox's Alex Hogan. Oman says Iran has agreed to continue.

0: New negotiations aimed at reaching a deal under international law. A pretrial hearing for the man accused of killing Charlie Kirk wrapped up yesterday.
1: The main goal for prosecutors was to convince the judge that the case against 23-year-old Tyler Robinson should go to trial. Though at the end of the week-long hearing, no decision from Judge Tony Graff Jr.
0: Fox's Max Gordon. Final arguments are set to take place in September, and then the judge will make a decision. America's listening to Fox News.
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8: He's lucky to be alive. You're listening to Network Indiana. I'm Jarrett Lewis. An Indiana State Trooper is doing all right after being shot multiple times at a gas station just south of Michigan City early Friday. ISP says while the injured trooper was being sent to a hospital in South Bend, other troopers ended up finding the person who they say opened fire dead.
9: We were using aviation, drones, cannons. All those resources were being used during the search for him.
8: According to State Police Sergeant Glenn Fifield, this is at least the third officer they've had shot in Northwest Indiana this year. The FBI is assisting Zionsville police and fire departments in investigating a fire that was started at a historic building in town early Friday morning. Zionsville Mayor John Stair and many other officials believe it was caused by someone setting fire to an Israeli flag placed outside the building.
10: If you let hate operate in the dark, it's going to stay in the dark. But when you shed light on it, I think people of goodwill will look at this and they'll say, you know what? They're right. This is the wrong way to act, the wrong way to behave. It's the wrong signal to send.
8: The fire caused over $150,000 in damages. No injuries were reported. Mayor Stair called the arson an attack on everyone in Zionsville. Indianapolis City County Council Republicans are calling out their Democratic colleagues for a lack of transparency following a last-minute proposal to pause new data centers. GOP members criticized Council President Mackey Lewis for announcing the moratorium just one business day before the committee meeting without providing the legislation's text.
11: I think my understanding is the amendment would erase all the language that was proposed from the MDC, and the amendment would just say some time period of moratorium.
8: Republican Council Member Michael Paul Hart says they've had quite a week of dysfunction at the city-county building, including an $80 million tax hike and canceled public safety meetings meant to discuss financial audits. And the Indiana Fever remain out west, looking to start a win streak. They're in Las Vegas tomorrow to take on the Aces in Sin City. Tip-off is set for 9 p.m. Eastern. I'm Jarrett Lewis. 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
12: I miss him a lot. But I know he's in heaven, and I know he's making an impact there as well.
14: Charges have been filed in a child abduction case in Marshall County. I'm Rusty Nixon, Max 98.3 FM News. The Marshall County Prosecutor's Office announced the filing of charges against Bobby Joe Novak today regarding an infant kidnapping investigation, which began earlier this week. The late morning hours of Tuesday, July 7th, deputies with the Marshall County Sheriff's Department were dispatched regarding a three-month-old child who'd just been taken from his home home in Plymouth. Officers were able to get a description of the suspect from the child's mother and a general description of the vehicle from neighbors in the area. The suspect, later identified as Bobby Joe Novak, was an acquaintance of the child's mother. Before an Amber Alert could be completed, officers had already located the vehicle in Merrillville. Merrillville Police Department was alerted to that situation. Officers were able to successfully apprehend Novak without incident, as well as safely recover the child, who was not harmed during the ordeal. Novak later admitted to taking the child and transporting him across county lines for personal reasons. Prosecutor's office has filed two counts of kidnapping as a level 5 felony, one for kidnapped person being under the age of 14, one for kidnapping with the use of a vehicle. Novak is currently being held with no bond until she has an initial hearing before the court, currently scheduled for Tuesday, July 14th in Marshall Superior Court 3. Marshall County Council will have its regular Monday meeting July 13th, 2026 at 5:30 p.m. in the second floor meeting room of the Marshall County Building. On that agenda, reports from the Budget and Finance, Highway, and Job Classification and Compensation subcommittees. Council will hear the quarterly report of the Marshall County Museum and a presentation on the local income tax from Steve Dalton of Senator Dalton, Greg Hildebrand, the CEO of the Marshall County Economic Development Corporation, will have his quarterly report. The meeting will also be live streamed on YouTube at Marshall County IN. Tourism isn't just about vacations. It's an economic development strategy filling hotel rooms and shops across Indiana. Jake McDaniel has that story.
8: The state welcomed over 80 million visitors in 2024. That's what data from the Indiana Destination Development Corporation showed.
15: We've been on the upswing the past few years. COVID really brought to light our natural resources in the state, our state parks. We got our national park finally.
8: Amy Howell with the corporation tells Inside Indiana Business people are noticing that they want to come to Indiana to not only visit, but to live, work, and go to school. Jake McDaniel, Network Indiana.
14: City of Plymouth will have their regular meetings on Monday, July 13th, starting with the Board of Public Works and Safety at 6 p.m. Among the items on the agenda are reports from the city department heads, an agreement for consulting on the Oak Drive project, an evidentiary hearing for a lot at Northgate, and a request from JLBS Construction, and a sidewalk request from Marilyn King. At the conclusion of that meeting, the Plymouth Common Council will have its meeting. On that agenda are second and third readings of an ordinance amending the fee schedule for the Department of Aviation and updates on One Marshall County and the Comprehensive Plan. Both meetings will be held in the council chambers on the second floor of the city building. Those attending should enter through the Garrow Street entrance. If you need special accommodation to attend that meeting, contact the ADA coordinator at 574-936-2948. Meeting will also be streamed live on YouTube at City of Plymouth. The Argus School Board is set to meet on Monday. I'm Rusty Nixon, Max 98.3 FM News. Board of Education of the Argus Community Schools will meet for a regular board meeting on July 13th in the Dragon Center Conference Room. Meeting is a public school board meeting for the purpose of conducting the school corporation's business. It's not considered a public community meeting. There'll be time for public participation as indicated on the agenda. So again, the meeting starts at 7 p.m. in the Dragon Center Conference Room. I'm Rusty Nixon, Max 98.3 FM News. 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
16: From the Tri-County Weather Center, I'm Bill Banks on All News 1520 WKVI. 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This afternoon, mostly cloudy with a high near 83. Tonight, partly cloudy with a low around 64. Looking ahead to Sunday, sunny with a high near 85. Sunday night will be clear with a low around 63. On Monday, sunny conditions continue with a high near 88. Currently, it's 84 and overcast. I'm Bill Banks. 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
20: This is a Bloomberg Money Minute. With the second quarter earnings season officially kicking off early next week, investors today drove stocks higher, getting a big boost from the market debut of South Korean memory chip maker SK Hynix, which saw its shares shoot up about 15%. And at the closing bell, the Dow was up 150 points, the NASDAQ added 75, the S&P 500 gained 32. Oil closed lower at $71.41 a barrel as tankers continued to move through the Strait of Hormuz. They're heading to the Omani side, not the Iranian side, though. Federal banking regulators giving the okay to Circle Internet Group to launch a cryptocurrency-focused bank. It'll call itself Circle National Trust. And a new survey says most employers are not covering GLP-1 meds for their workers looking to lose weight, despite Medicare deciding to cover those drugs. The International Foundation of Employee Benefit Plans says just 36% of companies cover the cost of those meds for both diabetes and weight loss. Tom Busby, Bloomberg Radio.
21: Wow, yeah, since the storm, it's been crazy busy for us. We got all kinds of office desks coming in. Now, here's a fancy one right here. It's missing a leg, but that's all right. 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Washers and dryers from a laundromat. 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Another deep fryer. 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But our work's really piling up here at Roberts & Son Salvage.
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25: 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I'm Eric Pfeiffer. 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And those honors were presented last week in West Lafayette.
26: Being an Indiana Master Farmer is such a humbling experience to be elected by other people to say that I have done well in the arena of agriculture.
27: It's a real honor to be a part of that group.
28: I can't imagine a higher honor than being
0: nominated or awarded as Master Farmer.
1: Those were just a few of this year's Master Farmers, including Susan Brocksmith from Knox County. Rodney Rulin from Hamilton County shared the award with his wife, Natasha. This year's honorary Master Farmer was Barry Fisher from Putnam County. Also awarded from Posey County, dairy farmers Dale and Lisa Kester, and Stan and Ann Armstrong, cattle producers from Lawrence County. I'm Eric Pfeiffer, Hoosier Ag Today, your trusted ag source for 20 years.
16: 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This afternoon, mostly cloudy with a high near 83. Tonight, partly cloudy with a low around 64. Looking ahead to Sunday, sunny with a high near 85. Sunday night will be clear with a low around 63. On Monday, sunny conditions continue with a high near 88. Currently, it's 84 and overcast. I'm Bill Banks. 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
14: Plymouth High School has a new baseball coach. It's a familiar face, Adam Faust, a 2003 graduate and three-year starter on the Plymouth Pilgrim baseball team, will take over the program from Ryan Wolf. He's a member of multiple winning baseball teams, a couple who won regional championships, one that went to the Final Four in 2002. He's also an all-conference player twice while he was at Plymouth High School. He'll take over the program this spring. And according to Network Indiana's Kit Hanley, Congress is getting involved in the whole Caitlin Clark thing. They sent a letter.
2: The letter suggests that Caitlin Clark is on the receiving end of, quote, unnecessary physical hostility and violence, mentioning the most recent incident when Clark was struck in the throat.
14: Indianapolis Fever will take on the Mercury in Phoenix on Thursday before playing the Aces in Las Vegas on Sunday. That's your sports check. Don't forget, you can get your sports news 24/7. 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I'm Rusty Nixon, Max 98.3, part of the winning team at Kankakee Valley Broadcasting.
3: ABC News, I'm Chuck Sievertson. Israeli intelligence tipped off the U.S. to a very specific plot to assassinate President Trump, says U.S. Ambassador to Israel Mike Huckabee to Fox News. His comment contradicted Trump, who told the New York Post that Israel came up with nothing about the plot, first reported by the Wall Street Journal. Talks in Oman today with reps of Iran and Oman produced no news of a breakthrough. Congressman Ro Khanna says he's seriously thinking about running for president after the California Democrat was detained by armed Israeli settlers in the West Bank Thursday. And the Israeli military arrived and took the settlers' side.
4: If you're unwilling to speak up against the genocide in Gaza, the apartheid in the West Bank, then you are morally compromised.
3: The Israeli military says it responded to a report of civilians blocking a road and soldiers cleared them away. A runner was gored in the face during a bull run at Spain's San Fermín Festival today. This is ABC News. Russian attacks on Ukraine killed six people, including a child, and wounded another 29, officials say, adding that Ukrainian forces damaged more than two dozen Russian tankers and other ships. Cleanup is underway after 300 people were rescued in Missouri yesterday from floods, including several campers who took shelter on the roof of a building that collapsed, say local officials. With many storm-related flight delays, according to FlightAware, ABC's Clara McMichael with a tip. on how to deal with airline weather delays.
5: One thing you can do is make sure you have your airline's app downloaded on your phone and those notifications turned on. So if your flight is delayed or canceled, you can get those minute-to-minute notifications about that. It'll also let you know if there are any travel waivers in place, which will allow you to rebook your flight without those change fees. And if you do want to rebook, you can do that on the app too, instead of having to wait in a long customer service line or on hold for hours on the phone.
3: Chuck Sievertson, ABC News.
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8: He's lucky to be alive. You're listening to Network Indiana. I'm Jarrett Lewis. An Indiana State Trooper is doing all right after being shot multiple times at a gas station just south of Michigan City early Friday. ISP says while the injured trooper was being sent to a hospital in South Bend, other troopers ended up finding the person who they say opened fire dead.
11: We were using aviation, drones, canines. All those resources were being used during the search for him.
8: According to State Police Sergeant Glenn Fifield, this is at least the third officer they've had shot in Northwest Indiana this year. The FBI is assisting Zionsville police and fire departments in investigating a fire that was started at a historic building in town early Friday morning. Zionsville Mayor John Stair and many other officials believe it was caused by someone setting fire to an Israeli flag placed outside the building.
12: If you let hate operate in the dark, it's going to stay in the dark. But when you shed light on it, I think people of goodwill will look at this and they'll say, you know what? They're right. This is the wrong way to act, the wrong way to behave. It's the wrong signal to send.
8: The fire caused over $150,000 in damages. No injuries were reported. Mayor Stair called the arson an attack on everyone in Zionsville. Indianapolis City County Council Republicans are calling out their Democratic colleagues for a lack of transparency following a last-minute proposal to pause new data centers. GOP members criticized Council President Mackie Lewis for announcing the moratorium just one business day before the committee meeting without providing the legislation's text.
13: I think my understanding is the amendment would erase all the language that was proposed from the MDC, and the amendment would just say some time period of moratorium.
8: Republican Council Member Michael Paul Hart says they've had quite a week of dysfunction at the city-county building, including an $80 million tax hike and canceled public safety meetings meant to discuss financial audits. And the Indiana Fever remain out west, looking to start a win streak. They're in Las Vegas tomorrow to take on the Aces in Sin City. Tip-off is set for 9 p.m. Eastern. I'm Jarrett Lewis. 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
28: I miss him a lot. But I know he's in heaven, and I know he's making an impact there as well.
30: A residential fire Thursday morning in North Judson heavily damaged a home, but no injuries were reported. I'm Becca Shepherd for Stark County Family Dentistry from the WKVI Information Center. According to the North Judson Wayne Township Fire Department, crews were dispatched to the fire at 8:18 a.m. Central Time. Firefighters arrived to find a 1.5-story home with heavy fire involving the front half of the structure. Reports indicate that two neighboring homes were exposed to the flames, prompting firefighters to deploy hose lines to protect the nearby residences while beginning to attack the fire. Firefighters also entered the home from the rear to conduct a primary search for occupants, while another crew advanced a hose line into the front of the house to battle the fire. The Knox Center Township Fire Department responded through the mutual aid box alarm system and were dispatched to the fire, which was at the intersection of Silver and Bradley Streets. Upon arrival, Knox Center Township's Truck 10 was assigned to conduct a secondary search of the residence and assist with overhaul operations, checking for hidden hotspots after the main fire had been extinguished. The St. Pierre Volunteer Fire Department also responded with a tanker and an engine, assisting with water supply and overhaul efforts. Stark County EMS remained at the scene to monitor firefighters' vital signs and provide medical support if necessary. Fire officials reported that no victims were found inside the home and no injuries were reported. The cause of the fire remains under investigation by the Indiana State Fire Marshal. Those planning to travel in the LaPorte area tomorrow morning should expect temporary road closures and traffic restrictions as athletes take part in the 46th annual LaPorte Triathlon. The race begins at 8 a.m. Central Time Saturday, July 11th, and is expected to finish by approximately 10:30 a.m. Participants will complete a 500-yard swim in Stone Lake, followed by a 12.4-mile bicycle ride and a 5-kilometer run. The race course includes streets surrounding Soldiers Memorial Park as well as small road from Garden Street to County Road 700 West. To prepare for the event, the northern portion of the Stone Lake Beach House parking lot will be closed beginning today and is expected to reopen around noon tomorrow after the bike staging area is removed. Beachgoers may instead use the horseshoe parking area near the beach house, the grass overflow lot, or the parking lot across from the accessible watercraft launch. The race course will be closed to through traffic beginning around 7:45 a.m. tomorrow morning. Police officers and course monitors will restrict access to the route, although residents who live along the course will be allowed to enter and exit during slower periods of the race at the discretion of course monitors. Event organizers are also reminding motorists that cyclists will be traveling at high speeds along the course, and drivers who must access roads within the race area are urged to use extra caution when approaching intersections or pulling out of driveways. The town of Francisville issued an announcement yesterday, Thursday, July 9th. The announcement stated that the Francisville Town Office will be closed next week from Monday, July 13th through Friday, July 17th. The office will resume its regular business hours beginning on Monday, July 20th. The announcement didn't indicate a reason for the closing. Again, the Town of Francisville office will be closed next week from Monday, July 13th all the way through Friday, July 17th and will resume regular business hours on Monday, July 20th. WKVI News and information on the hour is brought to you by Dr. Andrew Frazier and the staff over at Stark County Family Dentistry in Knox. 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I'm Becca Shepherd from the WKVI Information Center. 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
3: From the Tri-County Weather Center, I'm Bill Banks on All News 1520 WKVI. 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This afternoon, mostly cloudy with a high near 83. Tonight, partly cloudy with a low around 64. Looking ahead to Sunday, sunny with a high near 85. Sunday night will be clear with a low around 63. On Monday, sunny conditions continue with a high near 88. Currently, it's 84 and overcast. I'm Bill Banks. 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
0: This is a Bloomberg Money Minute. With the second quarter earnings season officially kicking off early next week, investors today drove stocks higher, getting a big boost from the market debut of South Korean memory chip maker SK Hynix. which saw its shares shoot up about 15%. And at the closing bell, the Dow was up 150 points, the NASDAQ added 75, the S&P 500 gained 32. Oil closed lower at $71.41 a barrel as tankers continued to move through the Strait of Hormuz. They're heading to the Omani side, not the Iranian side, though. Federal banking regulators giving the okay to Circle Internet Group to launch a cryptocurrency-focused bank. It'll call itself Circle National Trust. And a new survey says most employers are not covering GLP-1 meds for their workers looking to lose weight, despite Medicare deciding to cover those drugs. The International Foundation of Employee Benefit Plans says just 36% of companies cover the cost of those meds for both diabetes and weight loss. Tom Busby, Bloomberg Radio.
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16: This is Kurt Lancaster from the Texas Farm Bureau Radio Network. Hoosier Ag Today's founder, Gary Troit, was recently honored with a Farm Broadcaster of the Year award from our National Association of Farm Broadcasting. 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Speaking for my fellow farm broadcasters, the 65 Indiana radio stations that have aired Gary's Indiana reports, many for the last three decades, and thousands of Hoosier farmers and rural listeners. Congratulations, Gary, on a job well done.
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23: This is Ty Higgins from the Ohio AgNet. 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
27: This year's Master Farmers. I'm Eric Pfeiffer. This is Hoosier Ag Today. Earning the title Indiana Master Farmer is a big deal, a big honor. And those honors were presented last week in West Lafayette.
31: Being an Indiana Master Farmer is such a humbling experience to be elected by other people to say that I have done well in the arena of agriculture.
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27: Those were just a few of this year's Master Farmers, including Susan Brocksmith from Knox County. Rodney Rulin from Hamilton County shared the award with his wife, Natasha. This year's honorary Master Farmer was Barry Fisher from Putnam County. Also awarded from Posey County, dairy farmers Dale and Lisa Kester, and Stan and Ann Armstrong, cattle producers from Lawrence County. I'm Eric Pfeiffer, Hoosier Ag Today, your trusted ag source for 20 years.
30: Turning now to funeral arrangements. 80-year-old George D. Tim of Knox passed away June 25th. Masonic services will be held tomorrow, July 11th, at Knox Masonic Lodge No. 639 at 11 a.m. Central Time. Brayman & Son Memorial Chapel of Knox is in charge of arrangements. In lieu of flowers, memorials may be made to the Knox Masonic Lodge No. 639 or to the donor's choice for 80-year-old George D. Tim of Knox. Richard T. Winkler of Grovertown passed away July 7th. Friends and family are invited to gather this upcoming Monday, July 13th from 10 to 2 p.m. Central Time at Reynolds Funeral Home, Hamlet Chapel. Funeral services will begin at noon with burial to follow immediately at Woodlawn Cemetery in Walkerton. In lieu of flowers, memorial contributions may be made to the Grovertown Community Clubhouse in memory of Richard T. Winkler of Grovertown. Remember, you can find complete obituary information online at WKVI.com.
2: From the Tri-County Weather Center, I'm Bill Banks on All News 1520 WKVI. 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This afternoon, mostly cloudy with a high near 83. Tonight, partly cloudy with a low around 64. Looking ahead to Sunday, sunny with a high near 85. Sunday night will be clear with a low around 63. On Monday, sunny conditions continue with a high near 88. Currently, it's 84 and overcast. I'm Bill Banks. 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
4: AP News, I'm Haya Pinjwani. The U.S. is giving Iran some demands. AP Washington correspondent Sagar Meghani.
5: Senior American officials say Washington wants Tehran to publicly state the Strait of Hormuz is open and ships crossing it will not be attacked. But shortly before they spoke,
6: responsibility for maritime navigation through the Strait of Hormuz, including its reopening and all necessary demining operations, rest exclusively with Iran.
5: Tehran's UN diplomat said Iran is willing to uphold its obligations under a tentative ceasefire deal if the U.S. does. The senior U.S. officials say Iran's internal power struggles have caused issues, accusing a rogue faction of trying to sabotage the deal. Sagar Meghani at the White House.
4: Detainees have told their lawyer that an ICE officer shot Lorenzo Salgado Araujo through the passenger window of his vehicle. AP's Ben Thomas.
7: Three men who survived a fatal shooting involving federal immigration officers in Houston this week say no officer was threatened. And Representative Sylvia Garcia says ICE's acting director confirmed to her,
8: Lorenzo Salgado Araujo was not the target of the operation.
7: Attorney Hugo Balderas Ibarra is representing the three detained witnesses.
9: His only crime was that he fit the description of another man that they were looking for.
7: Homeland Security's claimed Salgado Araujo rammed an ICE vehicle, but the officers were not wearing body cameras, and the agencies released no evidence to support their version of events. And Garcia says the agents' vehicles were unmarked.
8: They should have something.
7: I'm Ben Thomas.
4: Apple on Friday accused OpenAI of stealing trade secrets as it seeks to build its own hardware for ChatGPT. That's a major rupture in a partnership between the iPhone maker and the artificial intelligence company. This is AP News. AP national political reporter Meg Kennard reports Graham Plattner has formally ended his Maine Senate run.
10: Plattner has submitted his paperwork with the Secretary of State's office, so that makes his exit official. The embattled candidate said several days ago that he intended to quit the race following an allegation of sexual assault, which he has denied. But Maine's Democratic Party has been scrambling to come up with a process to select a new nominee. State law says that they have until July 27th to do so, and the party has indicated it plans to hold a convention with delegates from across the state to come up with that nominee. Several candidates have already put themselves forth in the Maine Senate seat. It's seen as critical by Democrats as they try to regain power in Congress in the November elections.
4: Spain beat Belgium 2-1 with a late goal in the World Cup quarterfinals, advancing Spain to the semifinals. More on these stories at apnews.com. I'm Haya Pinchwani. AP News.
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16: ABC News, I'm Dave Packer. An effort to get talks between the U.S. and Iran back on track after days of attacks, but
20: the president is issuing this new threat against Iran, posting that 1,000 missiles are locked and loaded and aimed at Iran, with thousands more to immediately follow if the Iranian government acts on its threat to assassinate or attempt to assassinate him. And he goes further, adding that orders have already been given and the U.S. military is ready, willing, and able to completely decimate and destroy all areas of Iran.
16: ABC's Selena Wang. U.S. Ambassador to Israel Mike Huckabee telling Fox News that Israeli intelligence tipped off the U.S. to a very specific plot to assassinate President Trump. President Trump earlier said Israel came up with nothing. A landmark housing bill automatically became law at midnight, even after President Trump declined to sign it in protest of the Senate's inaction on a voting legislation that he's supporting. The bipartisan bill aims to increase the supply of affordable homes and bring down costs. This is ABC News. Reports of kratom poisonings are on the rise. Kratom is a supplement that often is seen at gas stations or drugstores in the form of pills or teas. Most kratom users rely on its key ingredient for energy, but a larger amount can do the opposite, act like a narcotic pain medication. ABC's Yuri Benajad explains.
21: About a fourth of those people that called into a poison center were actually hospitalized as a result of their illness. Now, just this past week, the DEA signaled that they're planning to move kratom into a Schedule 1 drug, similar and on par with other drugs like heroin. So health officials here really urging not to use these products. And if you do and experience any of these adverse effects, you should certainly call your poison control center.
16: A vigil in Houston for Lorenzo Salgado Araujo today, fatally shot by an immigration agent at a traffic stop. His family and community mourning, now demanding answers. The tragic shooting renewing scrutiny of the Trump administration's immigration crackdown and calls for reforms at ICE. Dave Packer, ABC News.
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18: He's lucky to be alive. You're listening to Network Indiana. I'm Jarrett Lewis. An Indiana State Trooper is doing all right after being shot multiple times at a gas station just south of Michigan City early Friday. ISP says while the injured trooper was being sent to a hospital in South Bend, other troopers ended up finding the person who they say opened fire dead.
23: We were using aviation, drones, canines. All those resources were being used during the search for him.
18: According to State Police Sergeant Glenn Fifield, this is at least the third officer they've had shot in Northwest Indiana this year. The FBI is assisting Zionsville police and fire departments in investigating a fire that was started at a historic building in town early Friday morning. Zionsville Mayor John Stair and many other officials believe it was caused by someone setting fire to an Israeli flag placed outside the building.
24: If you let hate operate in the dark, it's going to stay in the dark. But when you shed light on it, I think people of goodwill will look at this and they'll say, you know what? They're right. This is the wrong way to act, the wrong way to behave. It's the wrong signal to send.
18: The fire caused over $150,000 in damages. No injuries were reported. Mayor Stair called the arson an attack on everyone in Zionsville. Indianapolis City County Council Republicans are calling out their Democratic colleagues for a lack of transparency following a last-minute proposal to pause new data centers. GOP members criticized Council President Mackey Lewis for announcing the moratorium just one business day before the committee meeting without providing the legislation's text.
25: I think my understanding is the amendment would erase all the language that was proposed from the MDC, and the amendment would just say some time period of moratorium.
18: Republican Council Member Michael Paul Hart says they've had quite a week of dysfunction at the city-county building, including an $80 million tax hike and canceled public safety meetings meant to discuss financial audits. And the Indiana Fever remain out west, looking to start a win streak. They're in Las Vegas tomorrow to take on the Aces in Sin City. Tip-off is set for 9 p.m. Eastern. I'm Jarrett Lewis. 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
26: I miss him a lot. But I know he's in heaven, and I know he's making an impact there as well.
28: A residential fire Thursday morning in North Judson heavily damaged a home, but no injuries were reported.
29: I'm Becca Shepherd for Stark County Family Dentistry from the WKVI Information Center.
28: According to the North Judson Wayne Township Fire Department, crews were dispatched to the fire at 8:18 a.m. Central Time. Firefighters arrived to find a 1.5-story home with heavy fire involving the front half of the structure. Reports indicate that two neighboring homes were exposed to the flames, prompting firefighters to deploy hose lines to protect the nearby residences while beginning to attack the fire. Firefighters also entered the home from the rear to conduct a primary search for occupants, while another crew advanced a hose line into the front of the house to battle the fire. The Knox Center Township Fire Department responded through the Mutual Aid Box Alarm System and were dispatched to the fire, which was at the intersection of Silver and Bradley Streets. Upon arrival, Knox Center Township's Truck 10 was assigned to conduct a secondary search of the residence and assist with overhaul operations, checking for hidden hotspots after the main fire had been extinguished. The St. Pierre Volunteer Fire Department also responded with a tanker and an engine, assisting with water supply and overhaul efforts. Stark County EMS remained at the scene to monitor firefighters' vital signs and provide medical support if necessary. Fire officials reported that no victims were found inside the home and no injuries were reported. The cause of the fire remains under investigation by the Indiana State Fire Marshal. Those planning to travel in the LaPorte area tomorrow morning should expect temporary road closures and traffic restrictions as athletes take part in the 46th annual LaPorte Triathlon. The race begins at 8 a.m. Central Time Saturday, July 11th, and is expected to finish by approximately 10:30 a.m. Participants will complete a 500-yard swim in Stone Lake, followed by a 12.4-mile bicycle ride and a 5-kilometer run. The race course includes streets surrounding Soldiers Memorial Park as well as Small Road from Garden Street to County Road 700 West. To prepare for the event, the northern portion of the Stone Lake Beach House parking lot will be closed beginning today and is expected to reopen around noon tomorrow after the bike staging area is removed. Beachgoers may instead use the horseshoe parking area near the beach house, the grass overflow lot, or the parking lot across from the accessible watercraft launch. The race course will be closed to through traffic beginning around 7:45 a.m. tomorrow morning. Police officers and course monitors will restrict access to the route, although residents who live along the course will be allowed to enter and exit during slower periods of the race at the discretion of course monitors. Event organizers are also reminding motorists that cyclists will be traveling at high speeds along the course, and drivers who must access roads within the race area are urged to use extra caution when approaching intersections or pulling out of driveways. The town of Francisville issued an announcement yesterday, Thursday, July 9th. The announcement stated that the Francisville town office will be closed next week from Monday, July 13th through Friday, July 17th. The office will resume its regular business hours beginning on Monday, July 20th. The announcement didn't indicate a reason for the closing. Again, the town of Francisville office will be closed next week from Monday, July 13th, all the way through Friday, July 17th, and will resume regular business hours on Monday, July 20th. WKVI News and information on the hour is brought to you by Dr. Andrew Frazier and the staff over at Stark County Family Dentistry in Knox. 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
0: 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Tonight, partly cloudy skies with a low of 64. Tomorrow, sunny and 84. Tomorrow night, clear with the temperature dropping down into the lower 60s. Monday, sunny and 87. Tuesday, sunshine and 89. I'm Bill Banks. 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

0: other people to say that I have done well in the arena of agriculture.
1: It's a real honor to be a part of that group.
2: I can't imagine a higher honor than being nominated or awarded as Master Farmer.
3: Those were just a few of this year's Master Farmers, including Susan Brocksmith from Knox County. Rodney Rulin from Hamilton County shared the award with his wife, Natasha. This year's honorary Master Farmer was Barry Fisher from Putnam County. Also awarded from Posey County, dairy farmers Dale and Lisa Kester, and Stan and Ann Armstrong, cattle producers from Lawrence County. I'm Eric Pfeiffer, Hoosier Ag Today, your trusted ag source for 20 years.
4: Turning now to funeral arrangements. 80-year-old George D. Tim of Knox passed away June 25th. Masonic services will be held tomorrow, July 11th, at Knox Masonic Lodge number 639 at 11 a.m. Central Time. Brayman and Son Memorial Chapel of Knox is in charge of arrangements. In lieu of flowers, memorials may be made to the Knox Masonic Lodge number 639 or to the donor's choice for 80-year-old George D. Tim of Knox. Richard T. Winkler of Grovertown passed away July 7th. Friends and family are invited to gather this upcoming Monday, July 13th from 10 to 2 p.m. Central Time at Reynolds Funeral Home, Hamlet Chapel. Funeral services will begin at noon with burial to follow immediately at Woodlawn Cemetery in Walkerton. In lieu of flowers, memorial contributions may be made to the Grovertown Community Clubhouse in memory of Richard T. Winkler of Grovertown. Remember, you can find complete obituary information online at WKVI.com.
5: From the Tri-County Weather Center, I'm Bill Banks on All News 1520 WKVI. 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Tonight, partly cloudy skies with a low of 64. Tomorrow, sunny and 84. Tomorrow night, clear with the temperature dropping down into the lower 60s. Monday, sunny and 87. Tuesday, sunshine and 89. I'm Bill Banks. 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
11: Third time this Major League Baseball season. That's from White Sox TV. I'm Network Indiana's Nathaniel Finch. The White Sox win 14-1 at home against the Athletics. And you heard it there. Tristan Peters with the league's third cycle of the season. Elsewhere across the Midwest, Hunter Green dazzles for the Cincinnati Reds. 4-0 winners last night against the Cubs. Green, 7 innings, 12 strikeouts thrown in just his second start of this season. The Tigers beat the Phillies 10-2 at home. The Guardians over the Marlins 3-2 in Miami. It's a win for the Indiana Pacers in NBA Summer League action. And the debut of former Purdue great, newest Pacer, Braden Smith. 99-93 is the final against the Cleveland Cavaliers, and while Smith scores just 5 points on 1 of 8 from the field, he records 8 rebounds, 4 assists, and 3 steals in his Summer League debut. Indiana will continue Summer League action today. They take on the 76ers in Las Vegas at 5:30 Eastern tonight, and again playing on Monday and throughout next week. The Indianapolis Colts sit about 2 weeks away from the start of training camp. And the closer we get, the better and better quarterback Daniel Jones looks in his recovery from an Achilles tear.
12: Yeah, I'm feeling good. Feeling good. I think I've made, you know, a good bit of progress since mini camp, and we'll continue to do that, you know, these next 2 weeks before camp and then on through camp. But I'm feeling really good and feel like I'm in a good spot.
11: Nathaniel Finch, Network Indiana.

0: News. I'm Daria Albinger. Israel shares intelligence with the U.S. about an alleged Iranian plot to assassinate President Trump.
1: President Trump, in spite of this, in spite of two previous attempts on his life, is showing strength, not fear. And, you know, by saying, you know, we are going to bomb you into oblivion, I think that sets the tone very correctly.
0: U.S. Ambassador to NATO Matt Whitaker speaking to Fox News. We have Republican reaction now that Maine Democratic candidate Graham Plattner has officially ended a scandal-plagued campaign.
2: The replacement may end up not having a Nazi tattoo, and he may not abuse women, but he's still going to share the socialist agenda that Graham Plattner and these radicals in places like New York City and Denver do as well.
0: Arkansas GOP Senator Tom Cotton on Fox's Ingram Angle. 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
7: He's lucky to be alive. You're listening to Network Indiana. I'm Jarrett Lewis. An Indiana State Trooper is doing all right after being shot multiple times at a gas station just south of Michigan City early Friday. ISP says while the injured trooper was being sent to a hospital in South Bend, other troopers ended up finding the person who they say opened fire dead.
8: We were using aviation, drones, canines. All those resources were being used during the search for him.
7: According to State Police Sergeant Glenn Fifield, this is at least the third officer they've had shot in Northwest Indiana this year. The FBI is assisting Zionsville police and fire departments in investigating a fire that was started at a historic building in town early Friday morning. Zionsville Mayor John Stair and many other officials believe it was caused by someone setting fire to an Israeli flag placed outside the building.
9: If you let hate operate in the dark, it's going to stay in the dark. But when you shed light on it, I think people of goodwill will look at this and they'll say, you know what? They're right. This is the wrong way to act, the wrong way to behave. It's the wrong signal to send.
7: The fire caused over $150,000 in damages. No injuries were reported. Mayor Stair called the arson an attack on everyone in Zionsville. Indianapolis City County Council Republicans are calling out their Democratic colleagues for a lack of transparency following a last-minute proposal to pause new data centers. GOP members criticized Council President Mackey Lewis for announcing the moratorium just one business day before the committee meeting without providing the legislation's text.
10: I think my understanding is the amendment would erase all the language that was proposed from the MDC, and the amendment would just say some time period of moratorium.
7: Republican Council Member Michael Paul Hart says they've had quite a week of dysfunction at the city-county building, including an $80 million tax hike and canceled public safety meetings meant to discuss financial audits. And the Indiana Fever remain out west, looking to start a win streak. They're in Las Vegas tomorrow to take on the Aces in Sin City. Tip-off is set for 9 p.m. Eastern. I'm Jarrett Lewis. 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
11: I miss him a lot. But I know he's in heaven, and I know he's making an impact there as well.
13: Charges have been filed in a child abduction case in Marshall County. I'm Rusty Nixon, Max 98.3 FM News. The Marshall County Prosecutor's Office announced the filing of charges against Bobby Joe Novak today regarding an infant kidnapping investigation, which began earlier this week. Late morning hours of Tuesday, July 7th, deputies with the Marshall County Sheriff's Department were dispatched regarding a three-month-old child who'd just been taken from his home in Plymouth. Officers were able to get a description of the suspect from the child's mother and a general description of the vehicle from neighbors in the area. The suspect, later identified as Bobby Joe Novak, was an acquaintance of the child's mother. Before an Amber Alert could be completed, officers had already located the vehicle in Merrillville. Merrillville Police Department was alerted to that situation. Officers were able to successfully apprehend Novak without incident, as well as safely recover the child, who was not harmed during the ordeal. Novak later admitted to taking the child and transporting him across county lines for personal reasons. Prosecutor's office has filed two counts of kidnapping as a level 5 felony, one for kidnapped person being under the age of 14, one for kidnapping with the use of a vehicle. Novak is currently being held with no bond until she has an initial hearing before the court, currently scheduled for Tuesday, July 14th in Marshall Superior Court 3. Marshall County Council will have its regular Monday meeting July 13th, 2026 at 5:30 p.m. in the second floor meeting room of the Marshall County Building. On that agenda, reports from the Budget and Finance, Highway, and Job Classification and Compensation subcommittees. Council will hear the quarterly report of the Marshall County Museum and a presentation on the local income tax from Steve Dalton of Senator Dalton, Greg Hildebrand, the CEO of the Marshall County Economic Development Corporation, will have his quarterly report. The meeting will also be live streamed on YouTube at Marshall County IN. Tourism isn't just about vacations, it's an economic development strategy filling hotel rooms and shops across Indiana. Jake McDaniel has that story.
7: The state welcomed over 80 million visitors in 2024. That's what data from the Indiana Destination Development Corporation showed.
14: We've been on the upswing the past few years. COVID really brought to light our natural resources in the state, our state parks. We got our national park finally.
7: Amy Howell with the corporation tells Inside Indiana Business people are noticing that they want to come to Indiana to not only visit, but to live, work, and go to school. Jake McDaniel, Network Indiana.
13: City of Plymouth will have their regular meetings on Monday, July 13th, starting with the Board of Public Works and Safety at 6 p.m. Among the items on the agenda are reports from the city department heads, an agreement for consulting on the Oak Drive project, an evidentiary hearing for a lot at Northgate, and a request from JLBS Construction, and a sidewalk request from Marilyn King. At the conclusion of that meeting, the Plymouth Common Council will have its meeting. On that agenda are second and third readings of an ordinance amending the fee schedule for the Department of Aviation and updates on One Marshall County and the Comprehensive Plan. Both meetings will be held in the council chambers on the second floor of the city building. Those attending should enter through the Garrow Street entrance. If you need special accommodation to attend that meeting, contact the ADA coordinator at 574-936-2948. Meeting will also be streamed live on YouTube at City of Plymouth. The Argus School Board is set to meet on Monday. I'm Rusty Nixon, Max 98.3 FM News. Board of Education of the Argus Community Schools will meet for a regular board meeting on July 13th in the Dragon Center Conference Room. Meeting is a public school board meeting for the purpose of conducting the school corporation's business. It's not considered a public community meeting. There'll be time for public participation as indicated on the agenda. So again, the meeting starts at 7 p.m. in the Dragon Center Conference Room. I'm Rusty Nixon, Max 98.3 FM News. 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
15: From the Tri-County Weather Center, I'm Bill Banks on All News 1520 WKVI. 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Tonight, partly cloudy skies with a low of 64. Tomorrow, sunny and 84. Tomorrow night, clear with the temperature dropping down into the lower 60s. Monday, sunny and 87. Tuesday, sunshine and 89. I'm Bill Banks. 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
31: This year's Master Farmers. I'm Eric Pfeiffer. 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
32: Being an Indiana Master Farmer is such a humbling experience to be elected by other people to say that I have done well in the arena of agriculture.
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31: Those were just a few of this year's Master Farmers, including Susan Brocksmith from Knox County. Rodney Rulin from Hamilton County shared the award with his wife, Natasha. This year's honorary Master Farmer was Barry Fisher from Putnam County. Also awarded from Posey County, dairy farmers Dale and Lisa Kester, and Stan and Ann Armstrong, cattle producers from Lawrence County. I'm Eric Pfeiffer, Hoosier Ag Today, your trusted ag source for 20 years.
15: From the Tri-County Weather Center, I'm Bill Banks on All News 1520 WKVI. 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Tonight, partly cloudy skies with a low of 64. Tomorrow, sunny and 84. Tomorrow night, clear with the temperature dropping down into the lower 60s. Monday, sunny and 87. Tuesday, sunshine and 89. I'm Bill Banks. 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
13: Plymouth High School has a new baseball coach. It's a familiar face, Adam Faust, a 2003 graduate and three-year starter on the Plymouth Pilgrim baseball team, will take over the program from Ryan Wolf. He's a member of multiple winning baseball teams, a couple who won regional championships, one that went to the Final Four in 2002. He's also an all-conference player twice while he was at Plymouth High School. He'll take over the program this spring. And according to Network Indiana's Kit Hanley, Congress is getting involved in the whole Caitlin Clark thing. They sent a letter.
2: The letter suggests that Caitlin Clark is on the receiving end of, quote, unnecessary physical hostility and violence, mentioning the most recent incident when Clark was struck in the throat.
13: Indianapolis Fever will take on the Mercury in Phoenix on Thursday before playing the Aces in Las Vegas on Sunday. That's your sports check. Don't forget, you can get your sports news 24/7. 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I'm Rusty Nixon, Max 98.3, part of the winning team at Kankakee Valley Broadcasting.
3: ABC News, I'm Dave Packer. An effort to get talks between the U.S. and Iran back on track after days of attacks, but
4: the president is issuing this new threat against Iran, posting that 1,000 missiles are locked and loaded and aimed at Iran, with thousands more to immediately follow if the Iranian government acts on its threat to assassinate or attempt to assassinate him. And he goes further, adding that orders have already been given and the U.S. military is ready, willing, and able to completely decimate and destroy all areas of Iran.
3: ABC's Selena Wang. U.S. Ambassador to Israel Mike Huckabee telling Fox News that Israeli intelligence tipped off the U.S. to a very specific plot to assassinate President Trump. President Trump earlier said Israel came up with nothing. A landmark housing bill automatically became law at midnight, even after President Trump declined to sign it in protest of the Senate's inaction on a voting legislation that he's supporting. The bipartisan bill aims to increase the supply of affordable homes and bring down costs. This is ABC News. Reports of kratom poisonings are on the rise. Kratom is a supplement that often is seen at gas stations or drugstores in the form of pills or teas. Most kratom users rely on its key ingredient for energy, but a larger amount can do the opposite, act like a narcotic pain medication. ABC's Yuri Benajad explains.
5: About a fourth of those people that called into a poison center were actually hospitalized as a result of their illness. Now, just this past week, the DEA signaled that they're planning to move kratom into a Schedule 1 drug, similar and on par with other drugs like heroin. So health officials here really urging not to use these products. And if you do and experience any of these adverse effects, you should certainly call your poison control center.
3: A vigil in Houston for Lorenzo Salgado Araujo today, fatally shot by an immigration agent at a traffic stop. His family and community mourning, now demanding answers. The tragic shooting renewing scrutiny of the Trump administration's immigration crackdown and calls for reforms at ICE. Dave Packer, ABC News.
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7: He's lucky to be alive. You're listening to Network Indiana. I'm Jarrett Lewis. An Indiana State Trooper is doing all right after being shot multiple times at a gas station just south of Michigan City early Friday. ISP says while the injured trooper was being sent to a hospital in South Bend, other troopers ended up finding the person who they say opened fire dead.
8: We were using aviation, drones, canines. All those resources were being used during the search for him.
7: According to State Police Sergeant Glenn Fifield, this is at least the third officer they've had shot in Northwest Indiana this year. The FBI is assisting Zionsville police and fire departments in investigating a fire that was started at a historic building in town early Friday morning. Zionsville Mayor John Stair and many other officials believe it was caused by someone setting fire to an Israeli flag placed outside the building.
9: If you let hate operate in the dark, it's going to stay in the dark. But when you shed light on it, I think people of goodwill will look at this and they'll say, you know what? They're right. This is the wrong way to act, the wrong way to behave. It's the wrong signal to send.
7: The fire caused over $150,000 in damages. No injuries were reported. Mayor Stair called the arson an attack on everyone in Zionsville. Indianapolis City County Council Republicans are calling out their Democratic colleagues for a lack of transparency following a last-minute proposal to pause new data centers. GOP members criticized Council President Mackey Lewis for announcing the moratorium just one business day before the committee meeting without providing the legislation's text.
10: I think my understanding is the amendment would erase all the language that was proposed from the MDC, and the amendment would just say some time period of moratorium.
7: Republican council member Michael Paul Hart says they've had quite a week of dysfunction at the city-county building, including an $80 million tax hike and canceled public safety meetings meant to discuss financial audits. And the Indiana Fever remain out west, looking to start a win streak. They're in Las Vegas tomorrow to take on the Aces in Sin City. Tip-off is set for 9 p.m. Eastern. I'm Jarrett Lewis. 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
11: I miss him a lot. But I know he's in heaven, and I know he's making an impact there as well.
14: A residential fire Thursday morning in North Judson heavily damaged a home, but no injuries were reported.
17: I'm Becca Shepherd for Stark County Family Dentistry from the WKVI Information Center.
14: According to the North Judson Wayne Township Fire Department, crews were dispatched to the fire at 8:18 a.m. Central Time. Firefighters arrived to find a 1.5-story home with heavy fire involving the front half of the structure. Reports indicate that two neighboring homes were exposed to the flames, prompting firefighters to deploy hose lines to protect the nearby residences while beginning to attack the fire. Firefighters also entered the home from the rear to conduct a primary search for occupants, while another crew advanced a hose line into the front of the house to battle the fire. The Knox Center Township Fire Department responded through the Mutual Aid Box Alarm System and were dispatched to the fire, which was at the intersection of Silver and Bradley Streets. Upon arrival, Knox Center Township's Truck 10 was assigned to conduct a secondary search of the residence and assist with overhaul operations, checking for hidden hotspots after the main fire had been extinguished. The St. Pierre Volunteer Fire Department also responded with a tanker and an engine, assisting with water supply and overhaul efforts. Stark County EMS remained at the scene to monitor firefighters' vital signs and provide medical support if necessary. Fire officials reported that no victims were found inside the home and no injuries were reported. The cause of the fire remains under investigation by the Indiana State Fire Marshal. Those planning to travel in the LaPorte area tomorrow morning should expect temporary road closures and traffic restrictions as athletes take part in the 46th annual LaPorte Triathlon. The race begins at 8 a.m. Central Time Saturday, July 11th, and is expected to finish by approximately 10:30 a.m. Participants will complete a 500-yard swim in Stone Lake, followed by a 12.4-mile bicycle ride and a 5-kilometer run. The race course includes streets surrounding Soldiers Memorial Park as well as Small Road from Garden Street to County Road 700 West. To prepare for the event, the northern portion of the Stone Lake Beach House parking lot will be closed beginning today and is expected to reopen around noon tomorrow after the bike staging area is removed. Beachgoers may instead use the horseshoe parking area near the beach house, the grass overflow lot, or the parking lot across from the accessible watercraft launch. The race course will be closed to through traffic beginning around 7:45 a.m. tomorrow morning. Police officers and course monitors will restrict access to the route, although residents who live along the course will be allowed to enter and exit during slower periods of the race at the discretion of course monitors. Event organizers are also reminding motorists that cyclists will be traveling at high speeds along the course, and drivers who must access roads within the race area are urged to use extra caution when approaching intersections or pulling out of driveways. The town of Francisville issued an announcement yesterday, Thursday, July 9th. The announcement stated that the Francisville town office will be closed next week from Monday, July 13th through Friday, July 17th. The office will resume its regular business hours beginning on Monday, July 20th. The announcement didn't indicate a reason for the closing. Again, the town of Francisville office will be closed next week from Monday, July 13th all the way through Friday, July 17th, and will resume regular business hours on Monday, July 20th. WKVI News and information on the hour is brought to you by Dr. Andrew Frazier and the staff over at Stark County Family Dentistry in Knox. 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
15: From the Tri-County Weather Center, I'm Bill Banks on All News 1520 WKVI. 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Tonight, partly cloudy skies with a low of 64. Tomorrow, sunny and 84. Tomorrow night, clear with the temperature dropping down into the lower 60s. Monday, sunny and 87. Tuesday, sunshine and 89. I'm Bill Banks. 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
3: This year's Master Farmers. I'm Eric Pfeiffer. This is Hoosier Ag Today. Earning the title Indiana Master Farmer is a big deal, a big honor. And those honors were presented last week in West Lafayette.
4: Being an Indiana Master Farmer is such a humbling experience to be elected by other people to say that I have done well in the arena of agriculture.
5: It's a real honor to be a part of that group.
6: I can't imagine a higher honor than being nominated or awarded as Master Farmer.
3: Those were just a few of this year's Master Farmers, including Susan Brocksmith from Knox County. Rodney Rulin from Hamilton County shared the award with his wife, Natasha. This year's honorary Master Farmer was Barry Fisher from Putnam County. Also awarded from Posey County, dairy farmers Dale and Lisa Kester, and Stan and Ann Armstrong, cattle producers from Lawrence County. I'm Eric Pfeiffer, Hoosier Ag Today, your trusted ag source for 20 years.
7: Turning now to funeral arrangements. 80-year-old George D. Tim of Knox passed away June 25th. Masonic services will be held tomorrow, July 11th, at Knox Masonic Lodge No. 639 at 11 a.m. Central Time. Brayman & Son Memorial Chapel of Knox is in charge of arrangements. In lieu of flowers, memorials may be made to the Knox Masonic Lodge No. 639 or to the donor's choice for 80-year-old George D. Tim of Knox. Richard T. Winkler of Grovertown passed away July 7th. Friends and family are invited to gather this upcoming Monday, July 13th from 10 to 2 p.m. Central Time at Reynolds Funeral Home Hamlet Chapel. Funeral services will begin at noon with burial to follow immediately at Woodlawn Cemetery in Walkerton. In lieu of flowers, memorial contributions may be made to the Grovertown Community Clubhouse in memory of Richard T. Winkler of Grovertown. Remember, you can find complete obituary information online at WKVI.com.
8: From the Tri-County Weather Center, I'm Bill Banks on All News 1520 WKVI. 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Tonight, partly cloudy skies with a low of 64. Tomorrow, sunny and 84. Tomorrow night, clear with the temperature dropping down into the lower 60s. Monday, sunny and 87. Tuesday, sunshine and 89. I'm Bill Banks. For your local forecast 24/7, visit WKVI.com.
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14: AP News, I'm Hayat Panjwani. The U.S. is giving Iran some demands, AP Washington correspondent Sagar Meghani.
15: Senior American officials say Washington wants Tehran to publicly state the Strait of Hormuz is open and ships crossing it will not be attacked. But shortly before they spoke,
16: responsibility for maritime navigation through the Strait of Hormuz, including its reopening and all necessary demining operations, rests exclusively with Iran.
15: Tehran's UN diplomat said Iran is willing to uphold its obligations under a tentative ceasefire deal if the U.S. does. The senior U.S. officials say Iran's internal power struggles have caused issues, accusing a rogue faction of trying to sabotage the deal. Sagar Meghani at the White House.
14: Detainees have told their lawyer that an ICE officer shot Lorenzo Salgado Araujo through the passenger window of his vehicle, AP's Ben Thomas.
10: Three men who survived a fatal shooting involving federal immigration officers in Houston this week say no officer was threatened. And Representative Sylvia Garcia says ICE's acting director confirmed to her,
17: Lorenzo Salgado Araujo was not the target of the operation.
10: Attorney Hugo Valderas Ibarra is representing the three detained witnesses.
18: His only crime was that he fit the description of another man that they were looking for.
10: Homeland Security's claimed Salgado Araujo rammed an ICE vehicle, but the officers were not wearing body cameras, and the agencies released no evidence to support their version of events. And Garcia says the agents' vehicles were unmarked.
17: They should have something.
10: I'm Ben Thomas.
14: Apple on Friday accused OpenAI of stealing trade secrets as it seeks to build its own hardware for ChatGPT. That's a major rupture in a partnership between the iPhone maker and the artificial intelligence company. This is AP News. AP national political reporter Meg Kennard reports Graham Plattner has formally ended his Maine Senate run.
19: Plattner has submitted his paperwork with the Secretary of State's office, so that makes his exit official. The embattled candidate said several days ago that he intended to quit the race following an allegation of sexual assault, which he has denied. But Maine's Democratic Party has been scrambling to come up with a process to select a new nominee. State law says that they have until July 27th to do so, and the party has indicated it plans to hold a convention with delegates from across the state to come up with that nominee. Several candidates have already put themselves forth in the Maine Senate seat. It's seen as critical by Democrats as they try to regain power in Congress in the November elections.
14: Spain beat Belgium 2-1 with a late goal in the World Cup quarterfinals, advancing Spain to the semifinals. More on these stories at apnews.com. I'm Haya Panchwani. AP News.
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You combed your hair. You took the train. You did the crossword. You missed 22 across. You went to work. You had a meeting. You ate your lunch. You had another meeting. You wondered, how is anyone supposed to get any work done around here with so many meetings?